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5: Jim Basswell back on baseball tonight, taking you to the 96 Major League Baseball All-Star Game. The Guardians and White Sox, first team since the 2014 Yankees to send multiple rookies to this All-Star Game. Parker Messick and Travis Bezzana, first Guardian rookies to make the All-Star team since 1990. This is the second time the White Sox have sent two rooks to the All-Star Game since 1951, with Murakami and Peters both named to this midsummer classic. As we mentioned, Mike Trout from Millville, New Jersey, some 40 miles from Philadelphia, leads off the American League starting lineup.
4: The American League starting lineup. Batting first, playing center field, Mike Trout, Los Angeles Angels. The 12th selection for the two-time All-Star Game MVP. The Millville, New Jersey native is second among active players with 422 career home runs. Trout will play in a Midsummer Classic for the first time since 2019. Batting second, the DH, Yordan Alvarez, Houston Astros. The fourth All-Star selection for the 29-year-old from Cuba. Alvarez is the Major League leader in OPS and total bases, while hitting .318 with 31 homers and 70 RBIs. Batting third, at catcher, Shea Langeliers, Athletics. It's the first All-Star appearance for the 28-year-old backstop, who leads all American League catchers with 21 home runs. Langeliers is the first A's catcher to start an All-Star game since Terry Steinbach in 1989. Batting fourth, playing third base, Junior Caminero, Tampa Bay Rays. Since the start of 2025, only Shohei Ohtani and Kyle Schwarber have hit more than Caminero's 73 home runs. The 23-year-old phenom becomes the first Rays player to start two All-Star games. The number five batter, shortstop, Bobby Witt Jr., Kansas City Royals. Third straight All-Star selection for Witt, who leads all American League players in WAR at 4.8 and stolen bases with 29. Witt has also been flashing the leather, topping all of Major League Baseball with 18 outs above average. Batting six, in left field, Cody Bellinger, New York Yankees. Third All-Star nod and his first since 2019 for the Bronx Bomber. Belly has reached double-digit homers for the 10th straight season and ranks in the top five in baseball defensive runs saved. Playing first base and batting seventh, Ben Rice, New York Yankees. It's the first All-Star game for the former 12th round pick from Dartmouth. Rice ranks in the top three in the American League in runs scored, RBIs, homers, slugging, and OPS. His 29 long balls are already a career high. In the 8 hole, left fielder Riley Green, Detroit Tigers. Green is the first Tigers player to be named to three straight All-Star games since Miguel Cabrera was named to seven in a row. He's the first Detroit outfielder to accomplish that feat since Al Kaline more than 50 years ago. Batting ninth, at second base, Ernie Clement, Toronto Blue Jays. Clement led all American League players with over 3 million votes to earn a start at second. The 30-year-old first-time All-Star ranks in the top five in the AL in hits, doubles, and batting average. On the mound is starting pitcher, Dylan Cease, Toronto Blue Jays. In 17 starts, Cease is sporting a 2.56 ERA and a league-leading 148 strikeouts. The hard-throwing right-hander is the only pitcher in baseball with 36 starts and 200 punchouts in each of the last five seasons. Cease is the third Blue Jay to start the Midsummer Classic, joining Dave Steve and Roy Halladay.
5: Keep an eye on Alvarez and Caminero in that AL lineup, combining for 59 first half.

0: home runs. By the way, Aroldis Chapman, an all-star for the ninth time in his career, tying Craig Kimbrell for second most by reliever all time. Toronto's John Schneider managing the all-star game for the first time in his career, joining Cito Gaston, who did it for the Jays in the 93-94 campaign. Schneider with our Doug Glanville and Buster Olney.
1: John, you got a chance to pick your own guy to start the game, Dylan Cease. What was behind that?
2: Man, you get to see him every day for, you know, for one. But I think just looking at, like, the stats we're looking at in terms of strikeouts, innings, quality starts, war, I mean, he's right up there, you know. So kind of came down to him and Cam obviously having a good year. And it's cool to get to know him a little bit instead of watching him pitch against us. But it made a lot of sense with Dylan. I think, you know, kind of body of work, too, throughout his career. It's crazy. It's his first All-Star game, and I think just kind of all those things kind of lined up to where he deserved a start.
3: I mean, speaking of first, what's it like to be able to have your staff here and just, like, you know, what's that been like?
2: Awesome. Like, I mean, this is a lot, you know what I mean? And even Ernie said it yesterday. He's like, it's so cool you guys are here because I'd be like a fish out of water. It's just like a normal day when you see people that are familiar. But so cool that you get to share it with the guys that went through last year with you and even years before. I'm close with all those guys. But it's a cool little, you know, recognition for everyone to kind of get recognized for what we accomplished last year. And I think the world of my staff and rely on them every single day for a ton. So really cool that they're here.
3: Now, how deep is it when you're trying to now get into the strategy box of the game? I mean, you have, like, you know, endless stars, but, I mean, what are your considerations?
2: For one, you're just trying to get everyone the experience and the opportunity that needs it, right? You're trying to listen to the fan voting. You're trying to listen to guys that have been here before and recognize them in a certain way. And I think you just let them go play, really. Like, I'm not going to look into it. We've talked about it. I'm not going to try to match up this. Like, guys have their innings. It's like guys have their at-bats. There'll be no bunting or hitting and running or, you know, like, it's just like this is an experience for these guys to go show how good they are. So we're going to try to just get them in the right spots, you know, at the right time and try to stay out of the way. But, you know, talent level like this just takes care of everything else.
1: Give me an example of a player you've gotten to connect with who's on another team, you know, through these 2 days.
2: There's been a few. Like, there's guys in the AL East that you play against so much, like getting to talk to Adley Rutschman a little bit, you know, and kind of pick his brain. Some pitchers, it's pretty cool, like talking to some of the Rays pitchers, you know, like what goes on in their brains, you know what I mean? And they're all pretty sharp. Mike Trout, you know what I mean? I think it's a really cool day for him being local and playing center field and leading off. It's baseball kind of just unites everyone, but you never really see it until you're kind of in a clubhouse with them for the first time. So it's those guys stand out, I think, and it's pretty cool to be in the same clubhouse as Justin Verlander, and can't wait to give him the floor, you know, for a minute or two to address the guys after I do. It's baseball's baseball, you know. Even talking to some guys on the other side yesterday, it's just so funny how similar we all are. But cool to pick the brains of the division guys.
1: John, thanks.
2: Thanks, Buster. Appreciate it. Thanks, Doug.
0: Yeah, he had those Blue Jays in the Fall Classic last year. Currently 45-51, looking up at every team in the American League as we speak. Spotlighting his two players in the starting lineup. Dylan Cease, fourth pitcher to start the All-Star game in Toronto history, joining the aforementioned Roy Halladay, David Wells, and Dave Steeb, who did it multiple times. And then there's Ernie Clement. You might not know he was the top vote getter in the American League. First career All-Star selection, fourth Toronto second baseman to start the All-Star game, joining Roberto Alomar, Aaron Hill, and Marcus Semien. Yeah, they do a lot of voting in the country of Canada for those Blue Jay players, no doubt. Coming up on Baseball Tonight, it's first pitch for the 96th Major League Baseball All-Star Game from Philadelphia. That's on deck. 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

0: This is the 2026 Major League Baseball All-Star Game from Citizens Bank Park in Philadelphia. Now, with Buster Olney and Tim Kirchen in the dugouts, and alongside Doug Glanville, here's Carl Ravage.
1: Well, what a night we have here. What a terrific start to what has been a very, very positive 48 hours of baseball in Philadelphia. And we just had royalty from the Philadelphia Phillies family out on the field. Cole Hamels, Mike Schmidt, Steve Carlton, and Scott Rowland throw out and catch ceremonial first pitches. And for you, Doug, as a Philadelphia guy, I mean, those were the idols of your childhood.
2: Yeah, I mean, I imitated Mike Schmidt and Steve Carlton all the time in my driveway. And, of course, played with Scott. Cole, I got to see what his big strikeout game when he struck out some legendary Yankees in his rookie spring training. So it's a lot of history here, but this is what Philly brings.
1: They also bring a great attitude. We saw it last night during the Home Run Derby. We expect to see it again tonight. We saw it during the introductions. Eduardo Perez asked during a Baseball Tonight earlier, you think that they're going to boo the guy that beat Kyle Schwarber last night? Is there a real good chance he gets booed? And guess what? The winner last night got booed loudly.
2: And he's on Schwarber's team, by the way.
1: Exactly.
2: It doesn't matter.
1: Can't separate the two. But we got ourselves a terrific game tonight. Great story is Christopher Sanchez, the Philadelphia Philly, will be on the mound starting. First time a Philly has started an All-Star game since Roy Halladay. On the other side, Dylan Cease for the Blue Jays will start. First time a Blue Jay has started an All-Star game since the late, great Roy Halladay. Painting the Corners brought to you by Sherwin-Williams. Capture moments in color with paint made to last.
2: Well, you look at these two pitchers, obviously elite pitchers, but Christopher Sanchez has emerged, and he had a scoreless streak over 50 innings, put up nothing but zeros. And he does that with a power sinker, a phenomenal changeup that's just swing and miss, and he throws a slider in to keep him honest. So he has a nice balance, and, you know, you have to get him early and often, because once he gets deeper in the counts, your day is over pretty much. And Dylan Cease, I was surprised to hear his manager say it was his first All-Star. I was like, wait a minute, is that right? Couldn't believe it, but at least on the starting side, he's got the dip, and he's well-deserved. You talk about strikeout pitcher, 98 and a third innings, 148 strikeouts. So this is a power pitcher that puts you away. Might get a couple of walks in there, but he has more of a repertoire, four-seamer, slider, changeup, knuckle curve, sinker, sweeper, aggressive in the zone. We'll throw strikes and we'll get ahead.
1: Yeah, and obviously, All-Star games are known for their remarkably great lineups, and we have two of those tonight. You also have the managers from last year's World Series teams. Dave Roberts has done this now five times. John Schneider of the Blue Jays is here for the first time. The AL leads the all-time All-Star game, 48-45. There have been two ties as we now watch a parachutist come flying into Citizens Bank Park. And he sticks the landing beautifully. And that is the game ball that has been dropped in here, Dougie.
2: Oh, yeah, that's doing it with style. This is, I think, my first opening day with the Phillies in 98. They had the same effect. So they are coming in hot.
1: Look out.
2: Slide.
1: Oh. Second parachutist skidding to a stop, yeah. Safe at home.
2: Broke up the double play, though. Good job.
1: And here comes parachutist number three. We had the flyover. Patti LaBelle sang an amazing rendition of the Star Spangled Banner. Parachutist three lands without any problems. Looking up to the sky, are there any more falling out of the sky, or are we covered with three?
2: Oh, wait a minute. Oh, I see something.
1: Yes, you do. Here comes parachutist number four.
2: The American flag. Nice.
1: Lands it beautifully.
2: Nice job. Out of the baseline, though.
1: You ever jump out of a plane?
2: No, I have not. It's not on my bucket list.
1: Yeah, any interest? No.
2: None at all. Not at all. I've been in a helicopter. That was enough.
1: Well, the pop and circumstance of last night's Home Run Derby, and of course now you flip the script to an All-Star game. It's very interesting. I know that Dave Roberts spoke in a variety of groups today, and the older you get, the more you appreciate the opportunities. Roberts was in different groups of, say, 5 or 10, and at one point he looked around and tried to tell the groups, like, this conversation, this is what this experience is all about. Shooting the breeze, talking baseball, being amongst the greatest players of your generation. And you can tell for somebody who's won the World Series and done this a handful of times, it's not lost on him how impactful a room like that is.
2: He still has awe and respect for these great players and what they do to get here, to prepare. And he said he didn't make an all-star team, so, you know, he has another level of appreciation. And, you know, when you do this day in, day out, it's a lot of baseball, 162 games, year in, you play the postseason. It gets a little blurry, and you know and notice those moments that you want to have pause and capture the essence of the game, you know,
1: right.
2: that feeling. So it was great to hear him see how these players are still connected. They're not on their phones. They're not, you know, they're just talking to each other and talking baseball.
1: Never take moments like this for granted. I know you don't. I certainly don't. The opportunity to sit here and call an all-star game in a beautiful ballpark, Citizens Bank Ballpark, full of people. I mean, you look around, there is not a seat from foul pole to foul pole. The outfield seats are all full, probably 44,000 people on hand to watch another Midsummer Classic, the 96th. The baseball all-star game still retains its place as the best all-star game of all the four major sports. In your opinion, as a former player, why is that the case?
2: Well, I thought, in talking as we drove over today, the mano a mano element of it, like you can't take a pitch off, or, you know, you can, it's kind of hard to, you know, to fake that, right? And so there's that element. And I don't know, baseball is probably one of the safer sports on a certain level to be able to stay healthy and not have so much risk in going 1,000%. I think the pitchers are certainly challenging that at certain times, but there's still the essence of the game. I'm sure it's hard. You play football, and you go too hard, you hurt somebody, and that's that. And basketball and NHL, certainly, you cross-check somebody. And so baseball just has those years where you can still have the fabric of the game and play hard. And, I don't know, that ego of standing in the box or stepping on the mound against somebody, it kicks in, and you could do it without hurting anybody.
1: You know, Philadelphia has certainly embraced this in the year that we celebrate America's 250th birthday. Christopher Sanchez has made his way to the mound. Alan Porter, a Philadelphia native, will be the home plate umpire. He has just dismissed the other umpires after they exchanged the lineup cards, got a photograph taken. Six umpires for an all-star game, and Sanchez has led the National League out of the field. It looks like Chase Utley and maybe Jimmy Rollins are down beside the National League dugout on the third base side. You think this is a play ball moment for them?
2: Go back and double play partner. Very different personalities. I played with Jimmy. I watched Chase come up. I told him that, you know, he got sent down actually that spring. I said, just do what you need to do. You'll be back here, and you'll probably end up taking my spot. I'm the old man now. And boy, did he ever do that and play for a storied career.
1: Well, the uniforms are of the teams, and yet they have a tip of the cap to Philadelphia, Liberty Bell on the hats, some stars and stripes, symbolic of the celebration of Philadelphia's place in American history. And again, the fact that the country has celebrated its 250th birthday. We had a golf major championship here. It was not lost on one of your old friends, Dave Montgomery, the significance of having the All-Star game here in this particular year, 2026, 250 years after 1776. This was his dream, and it's being realized tonight.
2: Well, such a class act by the commissioner, Rob Manfred, in the office to grant this early, you know, before you normally would, to say Philadelphia's going to be the venue in honor of David Montgomery, whose illness was going to take him before he would see this. And you know, David Montgomery is a great citizen of Philadelphia, a very unique leader in the front office of the Phillies, who came to my wedding, came to my father's funeral, was hands-on, really incredible human being.
1: They have said play ball, which we're about to do, is Mike Trout, a legendary Angel, will step in the leadoff spot against Christopher Sanchez. Max Muncy will be the third baseman. C.J. Abrams of the Nationals is at shortstop. Ozzy Albies is at second base. Freddie Freeman at first. In the outfield, Juan Soto, Andy Páez of the Dodgers in center, Brandon Marsh of the Phillies in right, and Drake Baldwin behind the plate. Sanchez is set. So are we, and we are underway. And that first pitch is swung on. That's going to be a foul ball on the first base side. Sanchez is a dominant pitcher with a sinker, slider, changeup. Trout stands right on home plate. And he is sitting there at 422 career home runs. Two-time MVP of the All-Star game. Looks at the next pitch up and away to go one ball, one strike.
2: Trout, even as a right-handed hitter, has always had a very low swing path. Able to hit low pitches out and drive it off his shoe tops. He gets that sinker, he can get into one.
1: Sanchez at the belt. He comes plateward. That's too far inside. And it's two balls and a strike. 2014 and 15, back-to-back All-Star Game Most Valuable Player Awards for Mike Trout, who is having one of those bounce-back seasons. The next one from Sanchez. He swings and sends that one foul on the first base side. And that'll be a souvenir for one of the 43,000 people here tonight.
2: Yeah, and he just, you know, they gets a forgotten 10-year period, basically dominant, and injuries, you know, in the second half of his career. But once he's healthy or able to play, puts back the numbers up.
1: Sanchez ready on the 2-2 to Trout. Foul ball on the fist that goes right behind home. Talk about the development of Sanchez. You mentioned his journey. But he keeps getting better and better. He's given up these two home runs in this homer-friendly ballpark.
2: Hard to square him up.
1: He goes 2-2. Swing and a miss. He gets Mike Trout to start the game with a strikeout. And the kid from Millville, who got a very good round of applause, will go back to the bench.
2: Sanchez can change those speeds and high velocity sinker and big differential from that changeup. You can't cover it all and you get into a guessing game and you got to guess right.
1: One of the most imposing hitters, you could certainly make the case, one of the best hitters in baseball from the left side, Yordan Alvarez, looks at a pitch up and away, a fastball, it is one ball and no strikes. What a year for Alvarez of the Astros. He's the DH tonight, a 318 average, 37 homers, 70 runs batted in, and an OPS of over 1,000. Next one, swing and a miss, good pitch there, Sanchez. One ball, one strike to Alvarez. Yordan is an imposing figure, big, hulking presence. He's dealt with injuries over the last couple of years. Sanchez at the belt. He will lift the leg and fire. And that ball's up the middle. It's going to go through. And a single for Yordan Alvarez. Right back up the middle. And the National League has a runner on first with one out.
2: The thing about Alvarez, that lefties just do not faze him. And even as tough as Christopher Sanchez, he can stay through the ball. He can take the low pitch. And he's also extremely disciplined to be able to get the pitch he wants. And once again, he does that. Takes a short swing right up the middle.
1: All right, so here is the number three hitter. It is Shea Langeliers. He is the catcher from the Athletics. First pitch to him, sails way outside. It's interesting, Doug. I think you look at a lineup. Let's get Trout and Alvarez and Caminero and Bobby Witt and Ben Rice. And then you say Shea Langeliers is going to hit third. I'm not sure a lot of people would have penciled him in there if they were putting a lineup on a card. Next one sails high and away.
2: Well, and talking to John Snyder before the game, he's like, well, yes, there's matchups and things, but pitchers are going to be in and out today. And he's just trying to, he said, stay a little bit out of the way and let them play.
1: Alvarez leads off first. Langeliers, he will look at a 2-0 pitch, and that misses 3-0 from Sanchez. Drafted by the Rays out of the Dominican in 2013, traded to Philadelphia after 2019 season, made his debut in 21, did Sanchez. 3-0, and he missed badly. So after an Alvarez walk, Sanchez on Alvarez single, walks Langeliers on four pitches.
2: They missed a lot up and away. Wasn't getting on top and finishing the pitch. And so it sailed on him, and Langeliers having a great year, just discipline, took his pitches, took his walk.
1: And he put himself in a tough spot because now one of the most powerful hitters in the game, Junior Caminero, steps in. Two on, first pitch to him. He swings and misses. Got a good slider, and it's 0-1.
2: That's the thing about Sanchez that keeps you honest. It brings that slider, and you're expecting a lot of pitches to go away from you as a righty, and then bam, he goes in.
1: Caminero is just 23 years young. The next pitch, that's too far inside. One ball, one strike. He's throwing a Drake Baldwin tonight. Breakout season the Atlanta Braves young catcher has had. 11 players in this game, Doug, are under the age of 25 years old.
2: Yeah, so many first-timers. I think the number was 36. Very exciting.
1: 1-1 with two on. And he takes that miss too. Porter not giving him that low strike. It's two balls and one strike. Caminero, 28 homers. He was a favorite last night in the Derby. Came up short. But he's got Alvarez out there at second. Langeliers at first. He swings, chops one sky high. Sanchez fields, fires. And getting back to the bag with his foot is Freeman. He lifted the foot to make the catch, and then he got it back down, and he is able to retire Caminero as Alvarez and Langeliers move up a base.
2: Caminero rolled over on this pitch. It was up and away, and created the high chop, and Sanchez did a nice job of basket catching and rotating at the same time to throw to first, but his throw sailed up on the second base side, pulled Freeman off. A little bit awkward, you know, has Freeman had to reach back, a little worried, like, did he overstretch himself, but he... got back to the bag in time.
1: Dave Roberts breathes a sigh of relief. Bobby yeah. Witt fouls the first pitch off towards the National League dugout on the third base side.
2: Especially Freddie had some, you know, ankle challenges.
1: Yes, and yes.
2: It looked a little awkward when he stepped on the bag. But hopefully he's fine.
1: He looks to be okay, and Caminero didn't come close to his foot. So it's Sanchez trying to get through this first without any damage. The 0-1 to Witt Jr. Swing and a miss. That's a great tailing change up away to Bobby Witt. It's 0-2.
2: Yeah, so much fade. I mean, Sanchez is one of those pitchers, when you miss by a lot.
1: Crowd ready to get through this top half, and Witt takes one down and away. Went back to that changeup, so it's 1-2 with two outs. Arguably as talented a player as there is in the major leagues, Bobby Witt Jr., the shortstop. 22 doubles, 13 homers on the season. Sanchez at the belt, fires. That's another one that goes too far outside, and Witt patient. He's got the count back to even 2-2.
2: Sanchez is trying to work away, and usually he's peppering that corner, but they're sailing on him out. They're a little over-amped up, but he still has that slider in his back pocket to be able to go down and in.
1: 2-2, two down. First inning, Witt way inside. He has to dance out of the way, and the count is full. Three balls and two strikes.
2: He had the idea to get that back foot slider, but he really yanked it. Witt just had to dance out of the way.
1: Very speedy runner, 30 stolen bases on the season for Witt. The high chopper back to Sanchez like the last one. He wouldn't be able to get Witt. Here it comes, and he missed badly. His misses, that one high and away, haven't been close. And here we are in the top of the first with the bases loaded for Cody Bellinger.
2: Missing in the same window. Everything is up and away, sailing, sailing, sailing. So he's not quite finishing the pitch, and these hitters are real disciplined, so they didn't chase at all.
1: So Drake Baldwin went out quickly to have a brief conversation with Christopher Sanchez. Our first pitch was at 8:28 Eastern time. Temperature here in Philadelphia at the ballpark, 88 degrees. 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Try Spruce, the new weed killer. Pet-friendly, weed deadly. Big spot already here in the All-Star game. Bases loaded for Bellinger. And Sanchez, first pitch, he swings at and pulls it foul. On the ground, slow roller on the first base side. The runners will retreat.
2: Well, Bellinger came out of his shoes on that swing, just saying, all right, he's got to come into the zone eventually.
1: Without Aaron Judge, Bellinger and everyone else in the Yankee order, as he swings and misses at a fastball down and in. It's 0-2. Have had to step their games up. He's been good. 11 home runs, 10 stolen bases. His teammate Ben Rice on deck, but Sanchez doesn't want to face him. He wants to get out of here without any damage. Bases loaded, 0-2. He missed, and Baldwin fell backwards in an attempt to catch it. It's 1-2.
2: Trying to make sure it does not get to that backstop, and the sinking action will handcuff them. He started his backhand and almost overreached, but is able to recover.
1: Left on left. It comes too far inside, and another big miss from Sanchez. Count after getting ahead 0-2 to the last two. Now even at 2-2. He's got two walks this inning. Alvarez has a single. He's the runner at third. Langeliers out there in second with Junior at first. Next pitch. Right back up the middle. That's going to go through. Alvarez will score. Langeliers will come home. The throw is too late. It's 2-0 as Cody Bellinger delivers. Two RBIs and a single here in the first to give the American League a 2-0 lead.
2: Well, Sanchez has just been working so far behind, and eventually when you come in that zone, they're going to hit you. These hitters are so good, even with Sanchez's stuff, but he's been missing so badly that, you know, the one he had to get in the zone was right down the middle, and Bellinger just attacked it.
1: Here's Rice, dangerous power hitter, first and third, two down. His first pitch is in there for a strike, sinker at 97 miles an hour. Wasn't a belly bomb, but it certainly did damage as the AL jumps out on top 2-0 here in the first. Sanchez ready. Witt at third. Here it comes. Back up the middle. Exactly the same spot. A sinker at 97. An RBI for Rice. And the Yankees have all three runs batted in. Witt Jr. touches home. It's 3-0 American League.
2: And these are left-handed batters, so this is not an easy task on Christopher Sanchez with the much how often he throws that sinker, but they are hitting the barrel of it and usually gets these lefties to roll over or swing over it. But he's forced himself into a corner where he's had to go in the middle of the zone because his command has been so shaky, uncharacteristic, maybe a little over-amped up, understandably. But at the same time, these American League hitters are right on target.
1: Tough spot for Dave Roberts, the manager. 30 pitches thrown for Sanchez. One of the issues the National League has, Doug, they don't have a ton of pitching.
2: No.
1: Many of their star pitchers are not available. So Riley Green swings, and he fouls the first one off. Sanchez works ahead again. A walk and two singles. Back-to-back, Bellinger and Rice. He got ahead of both of those guys, 0-2, and they came through in the clutch. So it's the two Yankees on first and second, and that one is outside to Green as Sanchez has now thrown 32 pitches, and the AL has got a 3-0 lead. Green batting eighth in the order for the AL.
2: He's trying to find that put-away pitch, you know, to get it. If he does get ahead, find that wipeout.
1: Swing and a miss on a fastball there at 95 miles an hour, and it is now a 1-2 count.
2: Yeah, what makes him so effective, too, is like when he does get contact a lot, it's on the ground.
1: Last two hits from Rice and Bellinger in the exact same spot, but he goes change up there, and a swing and a miss from Riley Green. Not longer inning than Dave Roberts and Christopher Sanchez wanted to. We will go to the bottom of the first, and the American League jumps out to a fast start, thanks to the Yankees. It's 3-0. 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
1: Well, a 3-0 start for the American League. The National League will send Schwarber, Soto, and Freeman up to the plate against a guy who is, as Doug said, surprised to kind of think about it, Dylan Cease, who's been such a dominant strikeout guy over his career with the White Sox, then 2 years with the Padres. And free agent got a massive 7-year, $210 million deal to go to Toronto to play. And here's the applause for Schwarber as he steps in. Strikeout numbers are off the charts. He's a four-seam slider, changeup, curveball, sinker guy. He'll mix a sweeper in, so a six-pitch pitcher. But he's bread and butter is that four-seam fastball. Here is Schwarber looking to jump him early and get his team back into this thing. Cease rocks and fires, and Schwarber will swing at it, and he will miss. That's 97. He's 0-1.
2: Cease just comes at you, and he's known for his many different hairstyles, mustaches. He will do whatever.
1: 6'2", 230-year-old out on the mound with that long hair. Fires another one, swing and a miss there at 97. So here you come, and go get it. And Schwarber has swung and missed twice.
2: Well, the ball, he's kind of throws almost like a catcher. It's very short arm, and it's just on top of the hitter. So you really need almost experience to time him up.
1: On the 0-2, Schwarber fouls it back up this way. He went with his third consecutive four-seam fastball. He's up the defense behind Dylan Cease. Junior Caminero, the third baseman. Bobby Witt Jr. at short. Ernie Clement second, and Ben Rice at first. Riley Green in left, Mike Trout out there in center, Bellinger in right. The next pitch, too far inside, he went with an off-speed knuckle curve. And that's the first ball, it's 1-2.
2: And when you have a power pitcher like this, I mean, these numbers are bananas, right? 148 strikeouts and 98 in a third inning.
1: Bananas.
2: But he's only given up 5 home runs, so it's not like he's a power pitcher top of the zone. Once in a while, you clip him. This guy's just keeping it in the ballpark.
1: Schwarber pops this sky high. Langoliers behind home will give it a look. Still looking, but it's about 5 rows deep just behind the National League dugout. So Schwarber will have another chance. Schwarber's got 32 short bombs this year, meaning homers. That leads Major League Baseball. He has been remarkable since joining the Philadelphia Phillies. Putting up seemingly new season highs every year. Next pitch, that's bounced up there. Bad one on the slider. And the count evens up. 2 balls and 2 strikes with Soto on deck.
2: Thing about Schwarber, I mean, coming into his own, maturing as a hitter to turn into an elite power hitter and just getting better, hitting for more for average. Really incredible.
1: 2-2. Swing and a miss. He got him to chase one that was down. He threw him a slider, and Schwarber is retired. Cease picks up strikeout number one. An interesting lineup, too, Dougie. You have Schwarber, and then you have 4 lefties right behind him.
2: Yeah, I mean, they're throwing everybody in, and they're trusting these guys. They're all gotten here because they can hit everybody. So Schwarber certainly is worn out. Lefties, righties, the last couple of years, poor power.
1: Juan Soto has been part of, although not much of a contributor to, a disastrous Mets season to start. That first pitch lands in there. That was the knuckle curve to get ahead 0-1. A nightmarish New York first half of the season for the Mets. But Soto has done his part. contributing typical Soto numbers. The next one gets a strike on the inside corner that Soto didn't offer at, and it's 0-2. Cease got a smile on his face. He and Langoliers are having a good time right now.
2: And Soto just talking. He's like, come on. You could read his lips like, what's happening here?
1: 21 homers, 51 RBI. The 0-2 challenged him with a fastball that is popped up and foul and into the seats behind home.
2: Soto is so tough. You know, two strikes on Soto doesn't really matter that much. I mean, he is in a battle. He loves to bring two strike counts into his favor somehow.
1: Well, he's got one here, 0-2. Cease fires. See Chase late swing on that. He's gone. And he has struck out both Schwarber and Soto to start his night on the mound.
2: I mean, Cease, we talked about the six pitches. Well, he gave Soto at least four of them. He started them with the big curveball.
1: He swung when that ball was in Langoliers' glove.
2: So you start with that, you know, changeup, and then you go two-seamer, and then he throws four-seamer down and away, 98 by.
1: Here's the left-handed hitting Freddie Freeman. He swings and misses on a changeup, and Dylan Cease emptying the whole sink.
2: I mean, just throw the rosin bag at this point. And he's got everybody just smiling. It's like Freeman could not believe that pitch.
1: He and Langoliers are on the same page. The 0-1, Freeman fouled off third base side, 0-2. It's a great look on Soto's face of disgust when he went back. Like, I don't know what I just saw, but I didn't like any of it.
2: None of it. I mean, he swung for his next at bat. He was so late.
1: Two strikeouts to start ahead of Freeman, 0-2. Pitch fouled off straight back. 97 mile an hour fastball from Cease. You think about John Schneider and the Blue Jays. Disappointing start to the first half, but really the Yankees kind of came back to the pack in the American League East. Boston played great. He believes the Blue Jays are a hot Vlad Guerrero week from getting back into the race. The next pitch misses low, 1-2.
2: I mean, they have the talent, and you know, they're just trying to find their way. But it's been a rocky season. And you know, the American League leaves a lot of opportunities to get in there, at least on the wild card side.
1: Cease at the waist. He comes, fires, and that one was close, but no, too far inside. He went with a changeup to another great two-strike hitter, and one of the great hitters of his era in Freddie Freeman. But you've got Schwarber, you've got Soto, and now you're ready on a 2-2. Freddie fouls it. It is not caught. It's at the plate, so he will stay alive.
2: Yeah, I mean, big inning, you strike out these guys and all lefties.
1: We're talking Pedro Martinez, 99 type, you know, five future Hall of Fame guys, and we're striking them out.
2: I mean, that's how Cole Hamels made his name in spring training one time. It's like, wow.
1: Here's the 2-2 with two outs. Swung on, pop foul, third base side. This one's tailing into the seats. And another souvenir.
2: The thing about Freeman is so tough. I mean, he will hit the ball practically out of the catcher's glove. And he forces you. You think you can get in on him. He keeps fouling it off. And then he starts hunting for that pitch. You try to sneak the fastball by him. He can turn on you in a heartbeat.
1: So consistent, 150 plus hits every year. Next pitch on the inside, too far inside, and the count goes full against Freeman. 153 hits a couple years ago, 164 last year. He's already got 103, batting 290. Think about his OPS the last 3 years, 854, 869, 862 this year. He'll take one high, and Cease lost him after getting ahead 0-2. Freeman draws the walk. First base runner for the National League.
2: So that's a prototypical Freeman at bat. Just absolutely drive a pitcher bonkers. I mean, he gets ahead. He's in the hole. And you think you got him. He fouls off all your best pitches. You can't freeze him. He knows how to look away and adjust in. And then you look up and you lost him. And you spent all those pitches on one guy.
1: Here's C.J. Abrams, another left-handed hitting position player, and Abrams, the shortstop, looks at one that's bounced up there. He checked his swing and didn't go. It is 1-0.
2: What a year Abrams had. Everything's going in the right direction. You know, home run rate, his walks are up. He's just putting all his tools out there.
1: big-time power in this fairly small guy. Freeman takes a big lead. Sees comes plateward, and he misses 2-0. But you're right, 20 homers, 67 RBI on a really, really good Washington Nationals offensive team.
2: Yeah, they can score some runs, and he is at the heart of it.
1: Here it comes. He fouls that one off at the plate. No Jordan Walker in the starting lineup. He, of course, was the Home Run Derby champion last night. That is what makes the All-Star game so unique. Obviously, the players you have the ability to bring in off the bench later in the game.
2: Yeah, it just gets better even sometimes.
1: Swung on, popped up third base side, and this one is going to land in the screen and come back onto the field to play. Dylan Cease working ahead. Now two balls, two strikes with two outs. They gave the American League a 3-0 lead for John Schneider. Back-to-back big hits from Bellinger and Ben Rice. The Yankees contribute all three RBI. Bellinger two on a single. Now Cease trying to put up a zero and get us to the second inning. And he gets the sign from Langoliers. Glove at the belt and fires. Swaying and a miss. He got him to chase a slider, and that will do it. Cease will end up striking out three in the first, work around a Freeman walk. And they don't score a run. So at the end of one, it is the American League up 3-0. And this is the 2026 MLB All-Star Game on ESPN Radio and the ESPN app.
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1: Carl Ravitch back with Doug Glanville. Tuesday night, Philadelphia All-Star Game. National League, American League, the AL gets three in the first. Tim Kirkshen and Buster Olney are in the dugouts, and we will hear interviews from each side as E-Rod, Eduardo Rodriguez of the Arizona Diamondbacks, on the mound. Christopher Sanchez gave up the three in the first, struggled with a couple of hits, three of them, and the walks hurt him as well, two of those. So they turn it over to the 33-year-old who made a start in his career with the Boston Red Sox, a couple of years with Detroit, now in his third year with Arizona. And E-Rod is putting up some really good numbers this year. 8-3, 2.29 ERA. And strikeouts are down a little bit where they've been, just 79 in 114 innings. And he is set to face Ernie Clement, who swings on a check swing. Two-bopper to first base. Freeman up and steps on the bag. Ernie Clement does not spend a lot of time at the plate.
2: Not at all. I just got there, and he's gone. But Rodriguez has nice movement up and in and kind of caught Clement off guard, so he started his swing, tried to stop it. End up being kind of a check bunt. And by the time he realized he'd hit it, it was over.
1: So he will get Mike Trout. And the first pitch is on the inside corner for a strike. A little cutter inside to Trout, who struck out. And that led then to the next seven guys getting on base, with the exception of Caminero. So that's where Christopher Sanchez ran into trouble, was the next one is high to Trout to go one ball, one strike. 18 long balls for Mike, the kid out of Millville, New Jersey. Grew up rooting for the Eagles, Phillies, all the Philadelphia sports teams. Over the years, he's expressed an interest in meteorology and weather. He also has just built himself a gorgeous private golf club in New Jersey, Trout National, 2-1. Takes just above the letters. Three balls and a strike. Dangerous spot anytime Trout's up, especially in an All-Star game. He had come in 7-for-17 in his All-Star game appearances. 3-1, swung on, sounds like he broke his bat. It's a one-hopper to the second baseman, Albies, and Trout is retired. So, I think, is the bat, Doug.
2: Yeah, that bat is going home in two pieces, but he got jammed. He was looking for that fastball away, and Rodriguez had a little bit of inward movement, and Trout just missed the barrel and ended up tying him up. Hit a soft looper to second for the easy out.
1: Now Alvarez, for the second time against a left-handed pitcher, Yordan, looks at strike one. It was a sinker on the outside corner that caught part of the plate.
2: Rodriguez has a four-seamer, changeup, curveball. He cuts the ball, he sinks it. A lot of different versions of a fastball.
1: Next one is off the end of the bat, lifted to left field. Soto got a late jump. He is coming in and makes an easy basket running catch. Well, after that long first inning, Eduardo Rodriguez comes out of the pen and helps out Dave Roberts. We'll go to the bottom of the second inning. It stays 3-0 in favor of the American League. This is the 2026 MLB All-Star Game on ESPN Radio and the ESPN app.
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0: Table, Junior Caminero in, well, right about foul ground, fair territory, right on the line, just short of third base. Kind of straddles the line, and there is one out on one pitch from Messick.
1: Once he tried to sneak attack Messick, and Messick works off of his fastball, four-seamer, a little herky-jerky ton of motion, changeup, sinker, curveball, cutter, slider. Really effective four-seamer. Opponents hitting a measly 140 off of that pitch.
0: You know, Bellinger talked about how hard it is, Ozzie Albies, to be an All-Star. Good to see him back on an All-Star stage as he takes strike one from Parker Messick. Albies with 14 homers, 51 RBI, swings, hits a ground ball to Witt. He backs up on three hops, and he fires, and Albies is retired. Two quick outs for Parker Messick on a ground ball to Bobby Witt Jr. You hear the crowd roar because it is another Philadelphia Philly, Brandon Marsh, stepping to the plate for the first time tonight. His story this year, Doug, is Don Mattingly's willingness to sort of play him every day, which means when there are lefties like Messick on the mound, and he has delivered for Mattingly in a big way.
1: I mean, he put in the work, and you know, he's sometimes it's like as a lefty, you don't get those opportunities against left-handed pitches. He started to kind of creep up more and more, and then just flat out hit.
0: Messick's first one to Marsh, he swings and fouls it out of play, back over his left shoulder.
1: He just has this superpower of, like, batting average with balls in play. Things he puts in play, he just gets hits at just an unbelievable rate.
0: 215 average versus lefties into the season, where he's about 250. It's a difficult dance as the next one from Messick missed. So it's one ball, one strike with two outs for a manager. Players want to play every day. And Marsh is getting that opportunity. Messick, the lefty, fires. That one is fouled off at the plate. It was a slider down and away, and it's 1-2.
1: And it gets harder, you know, later in your career once you kind of have that stamp on you, like, well, he doesn't hit lefties well, or we just have platoon advantages. It gets hard to get out of that hole.
0: Here comes Messick's next one. Just missed on the inside corner as Marsh stays alive. Two balls, two strikes.
1: Messick hides the ball really well. He's like really aggressive motion. He steps back. He turns his body. And then he slings it in at like, you know, three-quarter angle.
0: He's not a big guy. And the lefty fires here and he missed badly away. He's just 6 feet, 225. He's 25 years old. Selected in the second round out of Florida State, the former Seminole. The defense behind him with Caminero shifted. Bobby Witt Jr. close to up the middle. Marsh fouls another one back over his left shoulder and out of play. Messick's been really good. 8-5, 273, 112 innings, nearly a strikeout per at 110, and a whip of 107. Two outs, and here comes the next one. And that's called strike three, and Marsh is gone. Very good inning for Parker Messick. And with that, we are through two here in Philadelphia. At the end of two innings of play, the American League got a 3-0 lead. This is the 2026 MLB All-Star Game on ESPN Radio and the ESPN app.
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8: All right, we're at that portion of the game. Since it's the third, we start to get closers who pitch. And Riley O'Brien of the Cardinals, who's got 24 saves, is on for Dave Roberts in the National League. And he'll get Shea Langeliers to start. His first pitch misses way outside. Sinker, sweeper, slider guy. What a year for Riley O'Brien, the 31-year-old. Originally taken in an eighth round by the Rays in 2017. He fires from the third base side. This one is driven towards the right center field gap, going over, but nobody's going to get it. It drops in front of Andy Páez. Langeliers, a leadoff single. He's reached twice, the three-hole hitter with a walk and a single.
9: And I'll tell you, Riley O'Brien is really tough to find the barrel. He is heavy sink. He throws really hard, kind of a three-quarter angle as well. And he got in on Langeliers, but Langeliers stayed inside just well enough to get enough of the barrel that had the distance to find a safe space to land.
8: Junior Caminero, who hit that high chopper to Sanchez and was retired 1-3 in the first, now bats. O'Brien sends one in there and he missed. It was a sweeper, and it is 1-0. Great year for the Cardinals. Not a lot of people expected it. As Olimar Mole said about his team, and certainly about his home run derby winner, Oh, boy, that one looked like it may have got Caminero up and in on that hand. And he is down, and this is the worst case scenario to see a star player get hit by a pitch in the All-Star game. It rode right in up on him, and he went down in a heap and appeared to grab one of his hands, if not his wrist. And Caminero is running right towards the dugout and into the locker room. So that would indicate he recognizes this is bad. Take a look at where it got him. Boy, it's that left hand on the bottom of the bat, Doug.
9: Yeah, it's kind of, he tried to kind of discard the bat, and his pinky was right out there still. It looked like the Gato's like fourth and fifth finger on the left hand. And just immediately, and you know, you're hoping it was as much fear as it was injury, because you're just hoping it comes back. And I'm sure Riley O'Brien feels horrendous, because you just, you know, you're just trying to compete here. And he's got so much movement on his sinker, a little tough to command here. And Caminero ended up paying the price.
8: That's a nightmare situation for Kevin Cash and the Rays. We'll try to get an update on Junior Caminero. Gil Vargas has gone as a pinch runner, and so now there are two aboard after a single and a hit batter. And the first pitch to Bobby Witt Jr. is a sweeper in there for a strike.
9: Yeah, I mean, Riley O'Brien, it's not a comfortable at bat.
8: No.
9: I mean, he's throwing 98. It's sinking. It's coming all over the place.
8: And you know what's going through his mind, how terrible he feels in an All-Star game to hit a batter, any batter. Certainly one of the stars of the game and an important, maybe the most important player on the Rays, Junior Caminero, on his left hand. Inside to Witt. He has to duck back out of the way. Not a good start for O'Brien after giving up the leadoff single in third to Langeliers. He hits Caminero, and he's behind 2-1 to Witt. Next pitch, breaking ball, grounded to third base, fielded over there by Muncy, who throws to first, and the speed of Witt able to beat it out. Good play by Muncy, but we talked about the athleticism and speed of Bobby Witt Jr., so instead of a double play, it's just one out.
9: Well, he's so fast. This is pretty routine double play, and somebody, Muncy gets it, one hop, steps, throws, just couldn't get a lot on the throw.
2: The National League is challenging the safe call at first base.
9: It was very close, so worth the challenge. But Muncy circled the ball, got in the backhand, a little grip issue, and then threw on the run, and it floated on him. It wasn't like a real stern throw across, trying to get rid of it, and Witt started to seem to outrun the ball. But you know, they might have gotten him, but it was close.
8: So the replay review crew is staring at it. That ball was fielded probably 5 or 6 feet behind the third base bag, so he took a few steps over there to get it. You know, and the big screen here at Citizens Bank Park shows the replay, and it looks like it may be in Freeman's glove before Witt stepped on the bag. The call on the field was safe.
9: Ooh. I mean, it's close. I mean, it might have been a micro spike from him.
8: This is that old argument. Does the ball and the glove need to be squeezed around the ball? Does it have to hit the back of the glove?
9: Hit the glove. I mean, but is it enough to really be sure his foot wasn't there when that, I mean, it's tight.
8: It is for me.
9: Clear and convincing.
8: What about you?
9: I mean,
8: base runner guy.
9: My thing is, like, if the call on the field was out initially, then that would have been an easier overturn. But it's the clear and convincing standard to flip it that I think creates more of the gray. Because are you sure that one of the spikes wasn't on it? You know, I mean,
8: they're allowing O'Brien to continue to throw. The replay review room is having a similar challenge with the challenge.
9: Well, I think it's because they want to hear Hall & Oates' Private Eyes. They want to hear the whole song. Oh, wait, but that's just me. That's me, actually.
8: We'll just lay out and let the music wash over us.
9: Yeah, just, they're taking me to the 80s here.
8: So share your history with the Hall & Oates.
9: Yeah, probably have plenty of time to tell stories. So. But, yeah, this is so close. I mean, Freeman stretching. I don't think it's enough to overturn it. That's the problem.
2: After review, the call on the field stands. Runner is safe. The National League has lost their challenge.
9: There you go.
8: Hall & Oates and Doug Glanville. Hard combo to beat. So it is going to be Vargas at second, Witt Jr. at first. O'Brien, instead of having two outs, still will pitch with one out. They lose their challenge, and here is Bellinger, who's in line early for an MVP. He's got two RBIs, and he's got more chances. He sends this one to left field. It is shallow. Will it stay in the field of play? It will. It is caught out there by Soto, about 10 feet off the foul line, and a one pitch out for Bellinger. That's a big one for O'Brien.
9: Bellinger got a nice pitch to hit. It was that two-seamer going, and it started at sort of the middle in and end up right over the heart of the plate, and Bellinger just took a big swing and just a bit late and ended up getting underneath it.
8: So Ben Rice will step to the plate. He is the Massachusetts born and bred kid who grew up a Yankee fan and now wears the Yankee uniform. That first pitch is a sweeper to the left-handed hitting Rice that comes too far inside. Legend goes that he was on a field trip with his school, went to Fenway Park, broke away from the group, and said to himself, I'm going to write on the pesky foul pole, Yankees rule, which he did. He looks at a strike inside.
9: Is it still there?
8: I do believe he went back to look. That's a long time ago, and there's a lot of graffiti that gets written, so I think they washed it. As he takes a pitch on the corner.
9: I'm surprised they didn't burn the pole down after that and get a new one. Red Sox were very upset.
8: The innocence of a youthful Ben Rice. Big hockey player as well. Next pitch to him. He swings wildly, and he's gone. Riley O'Brien gets out of it. The damage was to Junior Caminero. He got hit by a pitch. We hope that he's going to be okay. We'll try to get an update, but he made a beeline for the locker room afterwards. That will do it in this half of the inning. It stays 3-0 in favor of the American League, and they will come to the field. The National League comes up when we come back. 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
8: 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The veteran Michael Wacha. Good ERA, 119 in the third innings pitch, but a 5-7 record for a floundering Royals team that had all sorts of hope coming into this season. It has backfired as Andy Páez, the eighth hitter for the National League, fouls the first pitch off. He's got his buddy Bobby Witt Jr. out there at shortstop, and the next one misses down and away from Wacha.
9: And Wacha also features six pitches, four-seamer, changeup, cutter, sinker, curveball, slider.
8: Next pitch, that one lands in there for a strike, according to Alan Porter, the home plate umpire.
9: A lot of movement.
8: 1-2.
9: A lot of shapes, a lot of change of speeds.
8: Here it comes. Now he bounced one up there. Mm-hmm. Walk up tall at the belt. He is ready on a 2-2. Missed down, three balls and two strikes to Páez. What a year he's had. A star-studded Dodger lineup. Páez has been as consistent as any of them with a 270 average, 17 homers, 66 runs batted in, and he can flat out go get it in the outfield. 3-2, swing and a miss. Nasty changeup at 82. Páez strikes out.
9: Páez is, you know, really upset about how he didn't play well offensively enough to stay in the lineup in the end of the postseason last year. So he became more of a spectator from the offensive side and came back very motivated. Dave Roberts said no, he didn't like that at all and ended up being an all-star.
8: First pitch to Drake Baldwin, called strike on the outside corner.
9: 76 mile an hour curveball.
8: Next one up, and that ball is down the third base side. Going to be foul into the seats and then dropped by a fan in Philadelphia. When you do that, you're going to get booed.
9: Yeah, that's what's going to happen.
8: Walker working quickly, fires the next one, and called strike three on the corner. Baldwin is gone. And Michael Walker working quickly has got Páez and Drake Baldwin.
9: Walker is absolutely painting right now, hitting every corner, edge, and the glove, most importantly, just right on time.
8: Here comes Schwarber. As the National League looks to break through, they're trailing 3-0. We have two outs. We're at the bottom of the third. And Walker, and that one is fouled down the third base side. And again, it is into the seats. Nick Schwarber is wearing an earpiece for the television crew, and it popped out of his ear. The hazards of wearing equipment when you're playing a baseball game. He's trying to tuck it back in. Somebody's probably talking in his ear while he's there. And they pick up the broken pieces. And he takes the changeup down and away.
9: No, he doesn't know how to wrap it over the ear. You know, we have to give him some TV setup 101 here.
8: Next one from Walker. Swing and a miss. Schwarber a little off balance there with a cutter. The earpiece falls back out. It is connected to the back of his jersey, so it's not like he's bending down to pick it up. He's got to put it back in his ear. Here's the next one. No, he takes. Hitting is hard enough.
9: Yeah, it's challenging.
8: For a network that made a living putting earpieces into players' ears. Not when they were at the plate, definitely more in the field. Walker at the belt, and the tall righty fires in and out of the glove of Langoliers on a swing and a foul ball.
9: Walker's on topping out about 95. Working the top of the zone very well. And then once in a while, you get that change up down, trying to change eye levels, north, south, work up, down.
8: Shift on against the left-handed hitting Schwarber. Walker's next one. He checks his swing, and that's a foul ball. Into the dugout on the third base side. Walker has been around a long time, kind of followed in the footsteps of the Carpenters and Wainwrights in St. Louis. One hopper snared over there by Clement at second base. Schwarber hit it hard, but he and his earpiece have been retired, and they do not score any runs. So we are through three innings here in the 2026 MLB All-Star Game. It stays 3-0 in favor of the American League. 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
8: Back with my buddy Doug Glanville, Carl Ravitch. Buster only Tim Kirkshen down in the dugouts getting interviews. And the Philadelphia Phillies' Jesus Luzardo is now on the mound for the National League. It was a quick first inning. Jordan Alvarez with a single. Langeliers walked. There was a Bobby Witt Jr. walk. And then it was Bellinger and Rice back-to-back singles to give the American League the 3-0 advantage. They have held through the first three innings. Luzardo, the left-handed pitcher for the Phillies on a staff that has got Zach Wheeler and Aaron Nola, and he has done really well for himself now to be an all-star, and he'll get a loud ovation on the mound here in Philadelphia.
9: He's got phenomenal stuff and a lot of spin, really good spin, sweeper, four-seamer, changeup, sinker, but you can't get too comfortable on that four-seamer because he will go 98 on you.
8: 28 years young, 6 feet, 218 pounds, left-hander. And he will get Riley Green, Ernie Clement. And then back to the top, we'll see if Trout comes out to bat for the second time. So it's left on left, something we've seen a ton of in this game. Green struck out his first time up. And he looks at a fastball on the outside corner at 98 miles an hour.
9: It has a little bit of kind of sink to it. I mean, frisbee-ish.
8: He's ready. And the next one is down. One ball, one strike. Next pitch. Swing and a miss. Just terrific movement on that sweeper of his, which he throws more than any other pitch, 37% of the time. And he came on strong. His last decisions, all five victories, and Green gone on a sweeper again. Another strikeout for the American League.
9: And really well located as Luzardo starts it in the zone, and by the time Green commits to it, it really danced out of there. The sweeper's a tough pitch. 131 batting average opponents have.
8: Luzardo wearing glasses out there on the mound. Gets Ernie Clement to swing at another first pitch. He grounds it to third, and Muncy will throw him out. Ernie Clement has stepped into the batter's box and on two pitches has been retired. I'm guessing he's been at the plate less than 30 seconds.
9: Well, one was accidental. That was intentional. And they both ended up on the ground, slow rollers. And
8: don't you want to make this experience last a little bit longer?
9: He's jumping first pitch.
8: Ernie, baseball down, two down. Here's Trout. And he swings and hits a one-hopper to Muncy. Luzardo threw less than three pitches and he got out of the inning somehow. It was remarkable. Any other night he's coming back out, but it's an all-star game. He was terrific. Middle of the fourth inning, Luzardo does his job in front of the home crowd. It stays 3-0 in favor of the American League. 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
8: Hey, Doug, they're back. Mike Golic Jr. rejoining us on ESPN Radio. Excited about that. 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Joe Ryan is on the mound, he of the Minnesota Twins, Dylan Dingler of the Tigers behind the plate. 6-5, 285 for Joe Ryan. California cool kid all over the place. So 39th round high school draft pick is now the anchor of the Minnesota Twins. He'll get Juan Soto in the first pitch. Misses away a four-seam fastball.
9: He has a sidearm-ish or three-quarter delivery, four-seamer, sweeper, splitter, knuckle curve, sinker, slider.
8: Next pitch misses down. Two balls and no strikes.
9: He's tough. He comes at you with anything in any count.
8: Got a mop of a hairdo falling outside the back of his Twins hat. He fires, and Soto fouls that straight back. Originally a seventh-round pick from Tampa Bay in 18 out of Cal State Stanislaus. High strikeout rates, and he was representing Team USA at the Olympics. Shot back up the middle. It got by Ryan and the dive of Bobby Witt Jr., and Juan Soto a hard single up the middle, and that gets it started for the National League here in the fourth.
9: And Ryan got a lot of the plate, tried to throw the four-seamer, but with his arm slot, it really runs a lot away from left-handers. And that one ran into a very good hitting spot for Soto down and away. And he took his signature aggressive flat swing through the zone and got the base hit.
8: All right, the National League down 3-0. Here's Freddie Freeman. Ryan's first pitch to him, off-speed knuckle curve is in there. So while he was representing Team USA at the Tokyo Olympics, he was eating breakfast at the Olympic Village with Joe Ryan. He then found out he'd been traded to Minnesota for Nelson Cruz. Swing and a miss from Freeman late. He go from that knuckle curve to a 96-mile-an-hour fastball.
9: Is this like a surprise delivery?
8: Yeah.
9: Was it like in the food?
8: Raisin bran and maybe a text flying in from a buddy. Freeman fouls it off on the third base side.
9: Did they do it like a gender reveal kind of thing?
8: What team is it?
9: Yeah, figure it out. What team?
8: Colors of the team. Minnesota. We got some red and blue. I'm already playing for the U.S. Olympic team. Like, what's going on?
9: Yeah, they could figure it out.
8: Yeah. 0-2 on the way to Freeman, and we've seen this act before as that ball is down. He walked in the first. Sanchez had gotten ahead of him. I should say, Cease had gotten ahead of him, and he ended up walking. So we'll see if he can battle back from 0-2. He's got a runner out there at first in Soto. Ryan at the belt fires, and that one is swung on and missed. Another knuckle curve for Ryan and a rare strikeout of Freddie Freeman.
9: Yeah, that was a good pitch with Ryan, because he has that runner that runs away from lefties, but then he can complement that with a knuckle curve going the opposite direction. And it's not a slow rolling kind of knuckle curve. It spikes at the end, and he got Freeman to chase and swing over it.
8: So Ryan now ready to C.J. Abrams swing and a miss. That fastball jumped up on him at 96 miles an hour. He's not an imposing guy. He's like 6'1", 200 pounds, 30 years old, but often mentioned in trade deadline discussions. So the Twins going to trade Joe Ryan. Next pitch to Abrams misses away.
9: And they don't seem to want to, because if you're going to be able to win, you'd like to have Joe Ryan on your squad.
8: We're going to get an update on the injury to Junior Caminero as soon as the Abrams plate appearance is over. Ryan on a 1-1, swung on and fouled into the mitt of Dingler, 1-2.
9: The splitter up and away. Even up in the zone, it's just, you know, hard to find the barrel. It's got a lot of tumble to it.
8: His bread and butter is the four-seamer. He throws that about 45% of the time, and then he splits the next four pitches. And he got him to swing and miss. And with that, we'll go down to Buster for an update on Junior Caminero.
2: Yeah, Carl, this is good news for the Tampa Bay Rays. The initial x-rays are negative, that he does not have a break. Of course, you would assume that if necessary, he'll undergo more testing. But I'm sure that word is already filtered to the Tampa Bay Ray organization. Cody Bellinger looked at me after he got hit and said, man, it just stinks when that happens.
8: That's the worst. That is good news. Let's hope it continues to be good news and there's nothing else wrong with it. Now, I imagine the Rays were all over the information when Caminero sprinted to the dugout, then the locker room after getting hit by a pitch from Riley O'Brien. That is good news. Max Muncy is up. He takes one on the inside corner.
9: I mean, the Rays might have had their own drone, you know, to come in and check it out, investigate. Why not?
8: It would be very Rays-like to do that. Sort of on the cutting edge of all of that stuff.
9: Yeah.
8: But, man, that is such a terrible thing to see, and it's a good news. Muncy swinging a miss there. That Ryan heater is working well. 95 miles an hour.
9: Yeah, it looks like they're having a little trouble picking up the ball. I mean, there's some deception with Ryan, and he elevates that four-seamer from a tricky slot, and then he has that complimentary splitter and knuckle curve.
8: Here we go again. Swung on, popped straight up to center field, short center. Bobby Witt has drifted all the way back out there. He's there, and he'll make the play. Before we take a break, here's Buster.
2: Yeah, Carl, he's day-to-day, Junior Caminero, after getting those negative x-rays. I'm told he's in good spirit, feeling good. Back
8: that
2: to you.
8: That is really good news. Buster, thanks for the update. Max Muncy flies out to Bobby Witt Jr., and that will do it here in this inning. So the American League maintains their 3-0 lead. National League coming to the plate in the bottom of the fourth. This is the 2026 MLB All-Star Game on ESPN Radio and the ESPN app.
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15: Jim Basquiat in our baseball tonight studio. Mike Trout in his pretty much backyard, 40 miles from his hometown, playing in his first All-Star game since 2019. 12th overall, most of any player in this midsummer classic. He joined our Buster Olney.
2: You're close to home. What was this experience like for you?
16: Oh, it's been great. You know, you cherish moments like this. You know, it goes by so fast, so it's, you know, you got to slow everything down and just enjoy it, you know. Like I said in the beginning, with my kids and my family. This is year 15 for me, so it's going by so quick. So I'm just trying to enjoy the moment with the fans, my family, and it's been great.
2: So over these 2 days, how many people have brought up the idea of coming to play at Trout National?
16: A lot, and then we got a lot coming tomorrow. So,
2: who's coming?
16: A lot of guys, a lot of retired MLB guys. So. You know, it's pretty cool to be able to, you know, bring something to the table for them. And obviously, it's one of my, you know, my babies back home. So for them to come out and enjoy it and just get some time off, you know, means a lot.
2: Mike, congratulations.
16: Thank you.
15: How about that? Trout National, his own golf course. That's, you've made it when you have your own golf course there. You know, Trout, third player in American League history to earn at least 11 All-Star selections with one team, joining Cal Ripken Jr., who did it 17 times with the O's, and George Brett, also 11 times with the Kansas City Royals. He's a two-time All-Star Game MVP in 14 and 15, one of five players to win it multiple times. Then there's Justin Verlander, 21st season, announcing earlier that this will be his final season in Major League Baseball. He was the Legends pick for this All-Star game. That means 10 All-Star game for the right-hander, 266 career wins. He also joined our Buster Olney.
2: So, Justin, when we talked with John Schneider before, he said that after he spoke to the team, he wanted to turn the floor over to you. What'd you say?
17: I mean, honestly, really special of him to do that, and I felt so honored. But just talking about the people that this game brings together and how I remember creating friendships from All-Star games with guys that I would have never known otherwise, and it's a small community, this baseball community, and it gets even smaller when you talk about All-Stars. So, you know, just to embrace the people, meet new guys, don't take it for granted. And, you know, I remember my first one meeting Derek Jeter, and here I am still talking to him. He's working for, you know, on the field, and I get to go say hi to him, and it's all because of that All-Star game that I even know him. So just things like that.
2: How cool is it for you to be here this year?
17: I mean, it's really special, honestly. I think it's I wasn't sure how I feel about it, but you know, seeing the reaction of my teammates and the coaching staff and the fans, it means the world to me. Obviously, I've given my life to this game, and so to see the reaction and this pick and show the appreciation, it means the world to me.
2: Justin, thanks.
17: Yeah, thanks, Buster.
15: Now, he's been limited to just one start this year, kind of finishing where it all began with the Detroit Tigers. He's dealt with hip and hamstring injuries, but 266 career wins. Once upon a time, a pitcher went for 300 career wins. That would guarantee Hall of Fame credentials. You have to wonder if a pitcher nowadays, the way the game is played, will ever even reach that number, the one that Verlander is currently at, 266. Then there's the New York Yankees. Aaron Judge out, Giancarlo Stanton out, Max Fried out, but they're riding a four-game win streak into this All-Star break, three games back of Tampa Bay for the AL East lead and American League lead. This Cody Bellinger, who has the first knock for runs in this game, on the state of the Yankees heading into the break.
22: How would you describe the American League this year?
25: Yeah, I feel like it's pretty open for the taking. It feels as if a lot of people have a chance. You know, I think the first half was, for most teams, there's a lot of ups, a lot of downs, as the normal baseball season is, and, you know, we're a little over halfway, so enjoy this little event and get back to, for at least ourselves, you know, winning the division and bringing it home.
7: How do you feel? Where you guys are now?
25: I feel good. I like where we're at, getting healthy. You know, we have so much talent on the roster, and it's just a matter of just bringing it out every night and being consistent with it.
8: Next pitch. Right back up the middle. That's going to go through. Alvarez will score. Langoliers will come home. The throw is too late. It's 2-0 as Cody Bellinger delivers. Two RBIs and a single here in the first to give the American League a 2-0 lead.
15: Yeah, broke the seal on the scoring in this one in the opening frame. Rice would follow. The last time the Yankees had multiple players drive in runs in a single All-Star game, way back in 1962. They have the runs knocked in this game. 3-0 on to the fifth at Citizens Bank Park with Doug Glanville and Carl Ravitch.
8: All right, we appreciate that, Jim. Thank you very much. During the break here, we had a tribute to Sandlot, Dougie. It was fascinating. We had video up on the big screen with clips from Babe Ruth all the way through the present day cut in, and there was music and fireworks and kids on bikes who had their gloves as if they were going to the ballpark to go play a pickup game, and they rolled them out of right field on their bikes. They all took a position on the field. Players joined them. And it was a big fireworks show. Yeah, for the kids that were there, they'll never forget that.
9: No, I mean, they had a catch with Freddie Freeman. You know, like,
8: literally during that, there was a catch with Freddie Freeman. Yes. Mm-hmm. Baseball connecting its future with its present, as those kids seem to all be able to ride bikes and, you know, be from the age, I don't know, what is that, 6 to 15? We will now continue. We got Matt Olson at first base. We'll get you the rest of the substitutes. Broken bat flies down the first third base side. The ball goes first as Yandy Diaz, the designated hitter, fouls the first pitch off. Olson, Sal Stewart in the game at third. Corbin Carroll is in left, and William Contreras is behind the plate. Up to date, Dougie?
9: No, I'm not, but I'm going to try.
8: Would you like me to repeat it?
9: I think I'll let it seep in. You know, I got Corbin Carroll out there.
8: Yep. Soto out of the game. Carroll in.
9: Contreras.
8: Good. And the next pitch to Diaz, who got a new piece of wood, is in there for a strike.
9: Foster Griffin in.
8: On the mound.
9: Cutter, four-seamer, sweeper, curveball, splitter, sinker, changeup.
8: He gets him to chase one of those changeups you just mentioned, and the big lefty strikes out Yandy Diaz. Entered the game, shattered a bat, and then he is gone. A quick appearance for Yandy Diaz, who batted in the place of Yordan Alvarez.
9: And Diaz is having an amazing year. I mean, he's so good at going the opposite field with power, and, you know, he's just always flirting with that batting title.
8: Here is Dylan Dingler. First pitch, inside corner, called strike with a cutter from the Nationals. Big lefty Griffin. Dingler, 60 RBI to lead all catchers. He bats for Langoliers. Swings and fouls one, a squibber at the plate. It's 0-2.
9: Yeah, the cutter combination with that changeup has just been so effective for Griffin. Both pitches they hit well under 200 against, where they actually, you know, managed to end the bat off that pitch, but you know, it just keeps that hitter very off-balanced.
8: Former first-round pick buries one down. It misses. Foster Griffin, 30 years old. First round of the Royals back in 2014. Out of Florida. Here's the next one. That one bounces up there, and it's deflected away by William Contreras. Have an opportunity for Wilson Contreras to bat while William Contreras is behind the plate. Dengler swings and misses. Really good changeup. A good start for Griffin there on the mound. He got Diaz and now Dingler.
9: Yeah, that changeup is tough. I mean, he's kind of got a lot of extension, and he holds it in almost a two-seamish grip, and the ball just floats away from the hitter, and that was in the zone, but Dingler swung way over it.
8: Miguel Vargas will now swing, and he takes one. 1-0. Pitch up and away. Encouraging news. He plays for the injured Junior Caminero. The Tampa Bay Rays star took a pitch off of his pinky. This one line to the gap in left center, and it is a running catch out there in center by Andy Páez. It was tailing away from him towards right, and he made a running catch in the gap. Really good play by Andy Páez. With that, another quick inning, middle of the fifth. The American League still leads it 3-0, and you're listening to the 2026 MLB All-Star Game on ESPN Radio and the ESPN app.
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8: With Doug Glanville, Carl Ravitch, 3-0. All the runs for the American League come in the first inning. And since then, nothing across. The National League has been stymied tonight. Just one hit. And it gets harder and harder, Doug, to get some hits, especially with the bullpen arms that are available tonight.
9: Well, you start to move from those starters to those established relievers that work short innings, and you start to run into multiple closers. So it's going to get dark early if they don't make the adjustments.
8: Is that sort of an off play of it's going to get late early? It's going to get dark early? Isn't there a whole thing about daylight savings time being sort of run through the Senate? And
9: yeah, like changing it? Yeah, I don't know.
8: Eliminate, just having daylight savings time permanently.
9: Yeah, it's been in the works, I think.
8: The House has voted on it. Now it's up to the Senate as Nick Martinez's first pitch to Ozzie Albies misses. The defensive changes just really on the left side. Kevin McGonigal got a nice round of applause. He grew up about a half hour from Philadelphia. He's at short. Randy Arozarena in left. Albies swings wildly at a changeup from Martinez. And it is one ball, one strike.
9: Well, Nick Martinez just continues to be such a great story of perseverance. He's a starter. He's a reliever. He's traded. He's moved. He's cut. He's just been through everything.
8: Albies on the ground. It's Contreras. Wilson, who fields and will step on first. Albies is retired. He's hit two ground balls, and he has been retired on both.
9: Man, Wilson flips it to himself as he, and I was like, I don't know, I call it like a 3-3.
8: Yeah.
9: You know, I don't know, he flipped it to himself. So.
8: One more time for Brandon Marsh. He struck out his first time up. Martinez on the mound, who stands with a wide stance. Then he pulls his front leg back, sort of rocks into his pitch, and the first one is fouled off into the mitt. It's 0-1. That
1: one is high to Brandon Marsh.
9: Martinez, Texas, San Diego, Cincinnati, Tampa, and an all-star.
1: That one is in there for a strike. In an effort to inform the Philly fans, up on the giant scoreboard and left underneath Brandon Marsh's name, they list three sort of bullet points. First, all-star game appearance. The second bullet point, fascinating, as that one is bounced up there. It says, wets his hair up to 15 times per day.
9: It's, you know, it's not a hygiene report. That's fine, you know.
1: Same guy who ran off of a Sunday night baseball game with the microphone on asked, if you were to have a record album, what would the name be? And he dropped Stay Loose and Sexy. Which they then made into T-shirts, and all the Phillies had them, and they started selling them. Stay Loose and Sexy.
9: And wet your hair 15 times.
1: Wet your hair 15 times a day.
9: That's the diss track version of it.
1: The back, the B-side. Fouls one straight back. Was the B-side ever any better than the A-side on the records used to flip over?
9: Sarah Small, Hall & Oates. Definitely.
1: Didn't know we were going back to Hall & Oates. Marsh chases another one up. He didn't stay loose or look very sexy there. He's gone twice on strikeouts.
9: Marsh, I mean, these two facing each other, it's a great story because just how Marsh has played himself into this all-star. And Nick Martinez, who, you know, has pitched abroad, and he's just done everything, constantly training, working his mechanics, and he just had just a breakout season.
1: Now Páez, who made a nice running catch in the gap in right center to end the last half. He will bat with two down. The 1-0 up the middle and fielded at second by Clement. Oh, what a play, Ernie Clement. He ranged to his right, gave a Jeter jump, and he got it to Wilson Contreras.
9: What a play, backhand jump, floated it in, and plenty of time on a pretty good runner in Páez.
1: 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Ernie Clement, terrific. We will stay 3-0. That is our score, and you're listening to the 2026 MLB All-Star Game on ESPN Radio and the ESPN app.
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1: Just over 2 weeks away from the Major League Baseball trade deadline. The Detroit Tigers are 8 games under .500, but just 6.5 off the top spot in the AL Central. Dylan Dingler, their all-star catcher, first-time all-star nominee, 19 home runs at the break on the subject of possibly trading the ace, Tarek Skubal.
3: I guess you can't say you can't change it because if we play well, we obviously can maybe retain it. But it's one of those things you can't worry about. You're going to try to put the best brand of baseball out there, the best, try to play the best, put ourselves in the best position to maybe push for the postseason. And whatever happens, happens.
1: Again, they're 6.5 off the top spot for the division. Meantime, 2014, the last time we had a three-run first inning in the All-Star game. Thus far, that's all the scoring. 3-0 American League on to the sixth at Citizens Bank Park with Doug Glanville and Carl Ravage.
4: Mike Trout figured in that one, winning the MVP in 2014. He did not figure in this one, although they did score the American League 3 runs in the first. Trout struck out, and then they started putting runs on the board. Dougie Raciel Iglesias is in, and we'll continue with the changes. Luis Arraez has moved in to play second base. And Otto Lopez is now taken over at shortstop. In the outfield, it is PCA in center field. James Wood is in right field, and William Contreras is behind the plate. This should be the inning that we see William Contreras and his brother Wilson Contreras having some conversation, as Wilson Contreras is due up third in the inning. Hits and runs are going to be hard to come by with the bullpen arms, and another one now. Raciel Iglesias, 19 for 20, saves for the Atlanta Braves. First man he'll get is the product of suburban Philadelphia, if you will, and that is Kevin McGonigal, who has made such an impact on the Tigers. Iglesias' first pitch is down to McGonigal.
5: You've got to contend with Iglesias with his changeup. I mean, such a good pitch and throws in any count.
4: In there for a strike on the next one.
5: Really sharp command, strategic in how he works out of the zone when he needs to.
4: On the ground at second base, and McGonigal is going to be retired as he is thrown out there by Luis Arraez. Talk a little bit about PCA and what he's done with the Chicago Cubs this year, now inserted into center field. Is he going to be the face of baseball moving forward? In a crowded face of baseball conversation with the Otanis and Judges of the world? But he could be a guy, couldn't he?
5: Oh, absolutely, if he isn't already in some level. I mean, he just, you know, when you put him side by side with Otani's offensive numbers, you're like, oh, wow, they're pretty similar.
4: Yeah. Bellinger swings, golfs one to left. It's got to carry on it. Back there, just on the track and able to make the play is Corbin Carroll. Not an easy one, but he was able to range to his left and run it down and take one away from Bellinger.
5: Yeah, Pete Armstrong, one of those players that impacts the game in all the facets, you know, and we're talking high impact, his legs, his ability to steal a base, first to third base running, phenomenal defender, and now he's, you know, 30-30 guy.
4: All right, so it is Wilson Contreras. His brother just caught the baseball, and it was a swing and a miss. The Contreras couple, you mentioned that at the top of the show, how significant?
5: Yeah, this is a magic moment between brothers.
4: Iglesias buzzes the tower of Wilson.
5: It must be tough when William, you know, calling the pitches, you know, it's like, okay, what's his weakness? I'm going to throw this slider right here down and away, trying to get him out.
4: Swing and a miss, and that was the changeup that he called, and Wilson Contreras behind 1-2.

0: days.
1: Think about all the times you know, growing up, you competed against each other, with each other, all the stories.
2: Here it comes. He went sort of sidearm as he dropped down and missed away. Oh, yeah. There are a lot of stories. There's been a lot of emotion shown by certainly Wilson Contreras, given the terrible earthquakes in Venezuela and the loss of life, property. Next pitch, beaten into the ground, and there's no one on the right side to field it. Contreras takes a big turn and then about faces to first, but Wilson Contreras delivers a two-out single on a two-hopper through the vacated right side.
1: I mean, you know, that's what makes him a good hitter. I mean, this is a pitch that he had to reach for. He kept his base pretty well and found the barrel and didn't have to hit it hard, but there, you know, nobody was there. So, you know, he didn't get into pull mode. He just took his base hit and kept it going.
2: Now Rosarena looks at strike one on the inside corner. Changeup at 88 from Maisiel Iglesias. Iglesias out of Cuba has become one of the great closers in baseball. And as he fires the 0-1, he misses down, one ball, one strike. Posted big numbers, remember, when he was with the Angels. And they got a four-year deal for $58 million to stay there. But at the deadline in 22, he got moved to the Braves. If they get Suarez back, Atlanta is formidable in that bullpen. Late swing fouled off over the dugout on the first base side.
1: Iglesias has had some really phenomenal years. 2024, 1.95 ERA, 34 saves.
2: 1 year, $16 million contract for the 26th season. This one is off the end of the bat. Ground ball is short. That will do it. Contreras is out at second, and before he goes back to the dugout, he and Luis Arraez embrace, and they will now separate and go back. It was a good moment. It wasn't a bad moment. We are in the middle of the sixth inning. The American League still maintains their 3-0 cushion as Chapman starts to make his way, Aroldis, to the bullpen. This is the 2026 MLB All-Star Game on ESPN Radio and the ESPN app.
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2: J. changes here as we go bottom six in Philadelphia, the 2026 Major League Baseball All-Star Game here on ESPN Radio. Doug Glanville, Carl Ravage, Buster Olney, Tim Kirkchen. Cade Smith confirmed on the mound. Travis Bazzana has gone into play second base. And the first pitch is fouled straight back by William Contreras. You have Bazzana at second base and a former Savannah Banana in right field at Tristan Peters. Bazzana Banana now at second and right. Smith spins one up there that Contreras swings at and fouls back.
1: Smith has had a fantastic season. Big strikeout number 63 and 44 and a third innings. Four-seamer splitter sweeper.
2: Well, here it comes, the next one. A fastball lifted to, well, it's the Bazzana Banana thing. And it's going to be the right fielder, Tristan Peters, who makes the play to the second baseman. Bazzana looking at him. Bryce Harper, Philadelphia Philly legend, steps to the plate, shakes the hand of the home plate umpire. Porter, a Philly native, knows the impact that Harper's had on the community and will clean the home plate to allow Harper to get a round of applause. Harper will bat in the first position spot for Kyle Schwarber, who went 0-2 tonight. And Smith ready. Harper takes one away, 1-0. The nine-time All-Star. Good year. Rob Manfred got him into the game as a legend selection, and he chased 98 and he missed it. Smith fired one by him.
1: Yeah, he played well and was transitioned to first base. Much more improved.
2: Smith ready, fires, and that one is down and away. He's become a really, really good defensive player at first base. Schwarber's got his phone out. He's recording the Harper plate appearance. Smith ready, 2-1. Harper takes inside. Good pitch. 99. And it is 2-2. And after
0: batter is challenging the strike call.
2: Hey, and Alan Porter smiling as Harper said, I got to challenge that.
1: And I think Harper's dead wrong.
2: He is way wrong.
0: Both confirmed. The National League has one remaining.
1: Oh, my gosh.
2: Yeah, that the whole ball is inside the box.
1: Yeah, I think it'll fit four baseballs in there.
2: 2-2. Swing and a miss for Bryce Harper. That was anticlimactic. A splitter got him. There's a lot of muttering going on from hitters with the pitchers that they are seeing tonight. All of them able to strike these guys out. And Harper retired. Just a tumbling splitter that looked like a knuckler.
1: Yeah, I mean, I think it's just because you know these are elite pitchers and they have a certain pitch that's probably an elite wipeout pitch and you haven't seen it before or you've seen it very little.
2: Right. Corbin Carroll, strike one to him. He bats for the first time.
1: So he's like, oh, he's like, I'm in trouble.
2: We're in the top of the sixth. It's 3-0 American League. Foul straight back. The National League has been held in check. They've got one hit in the game. Dylan Cease started things off, and then it was a parade of pitchers, Messick and Waka and Ryan and Nick Martinez. The 0-2 to Carroll. That's outside. He doesn't offer.
1: It kind of makes me think when, remember when Hideo Nomo broke on the scene and, you know, he had this splitter that nobody understood and his motion. So if you haven't ever seen him before, the first time you see it, you're just kind of done.
2: Two outs, 1-2, swing and a miss. That was very nifty and efficient work from Cade Smith. He came in all business. Got Contreras to fly out, Harper and Carroll to strike out. And that will do it. We are through six innings. It's the American League 3, the National League nothing. 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
11: This is Major League Baseball on ESPN Radio with Buster Olney. I'm joined by Artie Clement of the Toronto Blue Jays. What a play to end that half inning. Take us through it.
12: You know, I had to get Páez back for what he did to us in the World Series. What a play that he made. And I had to get him back at some point. What a player. But, yeah, I had to get him back.
11: I was assuming that's who you're pointing at as you're running off the field.
12: Yeah, I know. I'm just having fun with it. I mean, just a great player. Happy for him. And then the year he's having so far, it seems like an awesome guy.
11: Ernie, thanks.
12: Alrighty.
11: Back to the booth. Doug and Carl.
13: So, Ernie Clement looks like Aaron Boone. You know, and if you listen to that interview, he sounds a little bit like Aaron Boone. He's becoming Aaron Boone.
1: He's expanded Boone's presence into Canada.
13: Into his voice. Ernie Clement got more votes than anybody else.
1: Yeah. And he's a great player. I mean, he's so balanced, right? Everything, contact. He plays great defense. He hits the ball well field. He hits righties. He hits lefties. Scrappy. He's just a fantastic player.
13: You can hear the drumbeat. The militia just walked off the field with a continuing tribute to the history of America and certainly Philadelphia.
1: I don't think Ben Franklin had Earth, Wind, and Fire, but, you know.
13: But I guarantee this, he had Hall & Oates, didn't he?
1: They're from Philly, by the way.
13: Of course they are. You've heard about the 6 degrees of Kevin Bacon. Doug's 6 degrees are all about Daryl Hall and John Oates.
1: Good way to live, man.
13: The Dodgers, Robusky is on the mound. Maybe multiple innings here. First pitch swinging and a strike to Travis Pizzano. That was a heck of a play by Clement. Certainly won't make up for the terrific play by Páez during the World Series in Game 7, which was a series-saving play. But it shows how the players carry these things for years, for the rest of their life, especially in a World Series. That one is in there for a call strike to Pizzano.
1: And it's required to have a really good memory in this game, whether it's recognizing patterns and just making adjustments, growing, figuring out like your own challenges.
13: Yep, and Robleski, he got him to swing at that. He tried to check it, but Pizzano didn't, and he is gone. Another strikeout here of a 9-hole hitter, which gets us back to the top, and it's Seydon Rafaela for the first time.
1: And Robleski has been really good. A lot of pitches, really seven, but primarily four-seamer 50% of the time. And he wiped him out with that slider, which he throws about 30% of the time.
13: Yeah, Robleski now deals, and then right-hand swinging Rafaela swung and missed at a rising fastball. It's 0-1. Seydon's taking advantage of Fenway Park. He's got 22 doubles on the season. A terrific, rangy center fielder, and he looks at a breaking ball, a slider that gets the outside corner. Seydon Rafaela behind 0-2 with one out in the seventh.
1: And he's been really consistent. They're taking steps in his game. Each month he's been steady, steady, steady.
13: Swing and a miss. Robleski, a fastball at 97 up and away. And that sends Rafaela back to the dugout.
1: That was just pure heat.
13: Yep.
1: And he's elevated. Just kept going away and up. And Seydon, a little bit late.
13: The AL has struck out 8 times tonight.
2: And the first pitch lands in there for a strike to Yandy Diaz. Justin Robleski celebrating birthday 26 today. What a way to do it. At an all-star game as his next one rides high and away. What do the Dodgers do at the deadline, if anything? Swing and a miss on that one from Diaz.
1: Kind of whatever they want to do. I mean, they have the resources, the talent, and then who knows who they're going to get back just by good health, whether Snell or somebody.
2: Robleski sees one fouled out of play.
1: And, you know, you always hear about teams say, like, you know, we've had all these injuries, you know, the Mets, the Cubs, understandable how that derails you. But then you realize the Dodgers have had, like, huge injuries between Snell and Glasnow and Will Smith.
2: Yeah, Robleski does it, man. For a kid that was demoted in 25 after a disastrous appearance against the Nats, to be an all-star in 26 talks about his perseverance. And what an inning as he struck out three. And with that, the National League will come to the plate, and they need some runs. We are in the middle of the seventh. They are down 3-0 to the AL, and this is the 2026 MLB All-Star Game on ESPN Radio and the ESPN app.
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20: Jim Basquiat, our Baseball Tonight studios. Yes, this is the fourth All-Star Game appearance for the Phillies' Kyle Schwarber. He was MVP in this game just a season ago. Joined our Tim Kirkshin.
21: Kyle, you just recorded Bryce Harper's at bat. What was that all about?
22: Just in case we had a really cool thing happen, have a good angle of it. But, this is really special for us, right, that we get to do this here in Philadelphia in front of our fans. They have such appreciation for us, and for us to represent them all the time, and have them show out like they've been showing out. This is what it's all about, and we appreciate them, and we're looking forward to the second half.
21: How did Philadelphia do in All-Star Week here?
22: They killed it, I think. I mean, I felt like it was like the, like, it was movie-esque in terms of, like, they obviously wanted their hometown team players to do well, and they were rooting against the other guys, and that's how, I feel like the home run derby, you take, for example, where every time me or Harp up or, and they're on their feet rocking, and you go up against someone else and they're willing against them any way possible, right? Like, it's not out of disrespect, it's just out of the fandom of their players. And I feel like it was awesome. It made for an unbelievable environment, right? I feel like if I was on the opposite side of that, like, I would have appreciation for that. You know, that, and I know guys had appreciation for it at the end of the day, you know, and I know Walk said something about that too, where he's like, you know, I got respect for it. They're cheering for their players.
20: And Schwarber's National League team has some work to do. Just one hit down 3-0. Their half of the seventh at Citizens Bank Park with Doug Glanville and Carl Ravitch.
13: All right, baseball's current Iron Man, Matt Olson, looked at the first pitch ball from Drew Rasmussen, and now Rasmussen ready on the 1-0, and that is also high, 2 balls and no strikes. 869 consecutive games that Matt Olson has been penciled or penned into the lineup, and if he had his choice, he'd continue to do it. Rasmussen's 2-0, swung on and fouled back off the screen behind him.
1: And he just kind of kept going and playing and just put up numbers to say, yeah, keep playing.
13: 3-0 American League. We are in the bottom of the seventh, and Olson soared there on a filthy cutter. And that is now a 2-ball, 2-strike count.
1: It was a kind of a sand wedge swing there. Just sure he got tied up, but that's the beauty of having 3 strikes. Get another shot at it.
13: Yeah, if he hit a sand wedge there, he would have topped it. That ball was a big swing, and he fouls it straight back off the screen. Olson having a huge year again, 25 homers already, 58 runs batted in. The Braves' concern is getting Ronald Acuna back on the field, another hamstring injury, though he has started a rehab. Rasmussen's next one, and this ball is hit towards shallow left center. A Rosarena is under it, and he will make the play, and Olson is retired.
1: The Braves were really far ahead. The Phillies kind of making their move, and that division has gotten very tight.
13: So many times this time of year when you start to focus on the trade deadline, it comes down to how the team is playing on the field. And then ultimately it's the decision makers, the Anthopoulos in Atlanta, the Dombrowskis here in Philadelphia, the Friedmans in Los Angeles. Rosado Lopez swings and misses at the first one. And who makes the move that makes the difference? Doesn't have to be a big one, but it's a move to see who makes the difference. Lopez swings again in his first All-Star game appearance. Miami Marlins shortstop is behind 0-2. He leads Major League Baseball in hits this year.
1: And batting average.
13: 334. That one is way outside.
1: What a year, and this is why the Marlins are one certainly reason that they're in people's face and have a real shot. I mean, there's some talented offensive players, and Lopez is at the center of it.
13: Rasmussen, who has the only perfect game in Oregon State University history, throws one high. That was in 2015, and then he had to have back-to-back Tommy John surgeries, so he ended up falling with all the talent that he's got into the sixth round in 2018, but now an all-star for the Rays, and he gets a foul ball off the bat of Otto Lopez.
1: When you peel back the layers, so many of these players have had these indirect, circuitous ways to get to this point. I mean, whether it's the pitchers and the injury and Tommy John and being traded, released, cut, whatever it is, it's not linear. And there's a lot of perseverance on these really talented players.
13: Rasmussen fires on a 2-2 off-speed pitch. Lopez chased. He's gone. Another strikeout by a National League hitter.
1: Nasty sweeper. I mean, it just faded away, and Lopez tried to punch it foul, and ball was a little bit higher than he anticipated.
13: 12 strikeouts that the American League pitchers have got. Really good hitter now for the Cincinnati Reds, Sal Stewart. And Rasmussen throws high and away, 1-0. They'll appeal on a swing down there at first base. He did not go. It's 1-0. Stewart is one of those Vlad Guerrero Sr. types. He doesn't have really a zone. He'll go after anything, and he generally will make contact. He's been a phenomenal story for Terry Francona's Reds.
1: Francona predicted it, just felt he was so advanced a hitter, and power to all field, discipline.
13: Power everywhere. 19 homers on the season, And he takes another one, and he's worked himself into a 3-0 count.
1: And he got to play in the postseason against the Dodgers, against Yamamoto. Got a couple hits. Yeah. He's like, he was unfazed.
13: Two outs, bottom seven. 3-0 pitch. Lands at 3-1. A fastball at 97.
1: Wow, that was right there. Yeah, you know, down by threes. Trying to take a pitch here, but woo, that split the plate.
13: Only one hit for the NL. Here it comes, 3-1. Swing there, and he fouled it into the mitt. Went with a cutter at 89. It's 3-2.
1: Stewart tried to hit that ball into the parking lot.
13: And here it comes, full count, and that just missed. Stewart will draw the walk from Rasmussen. So with two outs, the NL has a base runner, and you can kind of feel it in the ballpark. They are looking, as a National League city, for something to cheer about. They got a good contact guy coming up in Luis Arraez.
1: Well, the pitch that he took there, that was just another example of Stewart's discipline. Like, you know, young hitter, he's amped up, all-star game, he gets ahead in the count. And Rasmussen went with a slider down and away, and he laid off it. It was a pretty good pitch, but he threw a pitch for the chase instead of for the strike, and Stewart did not bite.
13: It looks like John Schneider is going to come out, and he is going to make a pitching change. Rasmussen will not face Luis Arraez. This call to the bullpen brought to you by Liberty Mutual Insurance. Liberty Mutual customizes your auto and home insurance, so you only pay for what you need. We got two outs, and we are in the seventh inning. It stays 3-0 American League, and you're listening to the Major League Baseball All-Star Game on ESPN Radio and the ESPN app.
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13: All right, Doug, the National League has a base runner, which has been rare for them. There are two outs, and John Schneider didn't want to let Rasmussen, the righty, face Arraez. So he goes back to the bullpen. And he calls on the lefty from the Chicago White Sox, I believe, to try to get this done.
1: Yeah, this is Lats.
13: Oh, the Rangers.
1: From Texas, and four-seamer slider, change-up curveball. And, well, Arraez doesn't care. Lefty-righty, he's hit 330 off lefty, 329 off righties this year. He's just a flat-out machine of a hitter.
13: Yeah, and Lats is very good against left-handed hitters. Here's that first pitch. It's an off-speed one, a slider that it gets him ahead 0-1. Rasmussen was grateful for the opportunity to get out there, man, given his journey. And Schneider and he had a good moment. So did Adley. Rutschman has been inserted as a catcher. And Lats works to Arraez. And that's high. And inside.
1: Arraez is staring him down. he whipped his head back and then whipped it right back to get his stare on there.
13: Lats next one. Swing and a miss. A good challenge at 96, which will require Arraez to take a little walk around home plate.
1: That's his thing. You know, he clears his head. He goes full circle around, comes back, and still has time on the pitch clock.
13: Jacob Lats, the lefty. Fourth pitch on a 1-2 to Arraez. That ball is yanked, but it's way foul. High down the first base side into the second deck. Got out ahead of that one.
1: Arraez takes another loop around the plate. think he gets a lot of steps in by the end of the game here.
2: Glass has been with the Rangers since 2021, 44 and two-thirds this year, and a 126 batting average against. Comes to the plate and misses away. Two balls, two strikes, two down. Top of the bottom of the seventh with the AL still leading 3-0 and the NL with only one hit. Sal Stewart leads off first. Lats at the belt. The lefty comes home 2-2. And he got a rise to chase way out of the zone. And a rise, I think respectfully, looks out and says a few things to Lats as he gets the job done out of the bullpen. We are at the end of seven innings of play. The National League has struck out 13 times and managed one hit. They trail 3-0. 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
2: 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Justin Robleski stays into the game. And Derek Gould, who, of course, is the great writer who covers the Cardinals, reports out on X that Riley O'Brien, the pitcher, went to check on Junior Caminero as he got x-rays here at the ballpark. He wanted to do so in person. X-rays were negative. O'Brien and Caminero hugged. O'Brien was back in the dugout within the last half hour. So Riley O'Brien was obviously very concerned about the Caminero injury. He hit him with a pitch on his left hand. X-rays negative. Back here, we head to the eighth inning. The AL leading 3-0, and Adley Rutschman will get his first chance at the plate. And Robleski starts him off with a slider in for strike one. Rutschman will bat, switch hitter from the right side. And Robleski deals a slider that missed too far out. One ball, one strike.
1: Well, it's just an example of, you know, the same fraternity, you know, especially in a stage like this, exhibition, you want to, you know, nobody's trying to hurt anybody.
2: No. Rutschman fouls one off. Now, it's about the worst case scenario in an All-Star game to see a player get hurt. And it's not, you can't minimize it because every one of these guys is critically important to their team.
1: Absolutely.
13: Olsen Arise on the right side. Lopez Stewart on the left side. And Rutschman hits a high chopper charged by Lopez. He gets it on the first hop. And the Orioles catcher is retired. And there is one down. What are you most looking forward to, Doug, second half of the season?
1: Ooh. I mean, I think the trade deadline is going to be just explosive. You know, as we get towards the end of this month and go into August, there's some good series, too. Yankees, Dodgers, it's going to be some fireworks.
13: On the TV side, we have the Mets and the Phillies, and the Mets have been terrible this year. That's the second half opener. And then on a Monday, it's the Dodgers who come back into town here to play the Phillies in what could be a National League postseason preview is the next one to Miguel Vargas misses. It's two balls and no strikes. And Vargas sends one deep to left, and a no doubt about it, Miguel Vargas second deck bomb. The American League now leads it 4-0. That had home run derby type vibes to it.
1: Yeah, I mean, Vargas is just, you talk about a breakout season, I mean, there's no question. And couldn't get an opportunity, fully won with LA. He gets the chance to shine in a young, explosive team with the White Sox, who are a power-hitting team. And he is demonstrating why his power has been a quiet kept secret until this season.
13: Yeah, the White Sox are no longer a secret. They are a fun team to watch as McGonagall comes up and sends one to the seats on the third base side. It's 0-1. The White Sox are revived. That home run was a home run derby flashback. He stood at the plate and watched it for a while, and it went to where a lot of the balls went last night. Second deck in left field. Robleski, who has given him two innings of work here because they really had probably enough pitchers to cover nine innings.
1: Yeah, it's a little thin. They're trying to stay away from certain people, trying to give people a blow.
13: 0-2 to McGonagall. That one's down. I've started to hear some rumblings from especially veterans that, you know, you need to figure out a way to have the younger players appreciate, as the ball's fouled to the plate, what this opportunity means. You know, we talked about Dave Roberts at the top having these conversations, just sitting around a clubhouse. Sometimes you wonder if that's a little bit lost on some of the players who don't maybe respect the opportunity as much as you'd like to see them, and not being available for a game as McGonagall fouls another one off, let alone not coming
1: well,
13: to the game.
1: Well, not come, possibly. And yeah, I don't know. It's hard to foul them. I know it's a, you know, some of it is just the cultural shift, and pitchers are injured, and there's a lot of protection, and you saw it in the World Baseball Classic.
13: 1-2. He holds up 2-2.
1: So, you know, those are some of the elements, but I know for, you know, in my case, right, I didn't make an all-star team. I had a couple of good first halves, and I was like, well, maybe. And
13: yeah,
1: of course, if I had a shot, I would have loved to have been here no matter what.
13: Robleski gets McGonagall to chase it. It bounces away, and the throw down to first is made very easily. And there are two down.
1: So part of it, yes, as a pitcher with all the risk involved, if you talk about their value to these teams, even more valuable in certain respects. You have these starters, and so yeah, they get, you know, we saw with Mizorowski not pitching the last game before the break, and then, you know, Shohei Ohtani and all these things. It's like, you know, they're unavailable.
13: Yeah, Tristan Peters fouls one off of the plate. Schlendler, there was the whole Zach Wheeler thing here where he allegedly claimed he wanted to play in the All-Star game, and then they offered him an invite, which he then declined. Next one, that's fouled to the plate by Tristan Peters. A remarkable story in his own right, but go ahead.
1: Yeah, same with Mizorowski, for example. He was like on the All-Star team last year with like very little work, but it was like you understood the show that he provides.
13: Yep.
1: But then it goes sometimes in conflict with like the longevity required or expected.
13: Called strike three, Robleski, and it looks like
0: batter is challenging a strike ball.
13: Former Savannah Banana, Tristan Pierce, is going to challenge that call, and he is wrong. It just got
0: call is confirmed.
13: The top
0: American
13: of the zone.
0: Has one challenge remaining.
13: The seams, Doug, the seams were able to get the top of the zone, and Pierce is retired. They do add another home run, and a no doubt about it, from Miguel Vargas. We are going to go to the bottom of the eighth here in Philadelphia. It's the American League 4th and National League with a bagel on the board. This is the 2026 MLB All-Star Game on ESPN Radio and the ESPN app.
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13: Doug Glanville, Carl Ravitch, Tim Kirchen, Buster Olney. Time for the NL to get it going. And they got a good chance here because they brought James Wood to the plate to face Louis Varland of the Blue Jays. One hit, 13 strikeouts in the game. And here's Varland's first pitch to Wood, high and away.
1: That one hit 100 for Seamer. There was a knuckle curve changeup slider as well.
13: Big numbers for Wood, who is a former Home Run Derby participant. That next pitch is in there for a strike. Just a big dude. About 6'5", 6'6", 28 homers, 64 runs batted in. And Varland fires the next one. Wood with a big hack, but he fouled it straight back off the screen. A changeup. Crane changeup at 93 miles an hour.
1: Off the 100. Wood just missed it.
13: Varland out there, the right-hander who wears 77 on the back of the uniform. Brings it in, and Wood able to hold up on a check swing. And Wood takes. That's high and away. 15th round pick out of the Twins. It feels like we're telling this story a lot tonight, but his story was kind of a journeyman. He bounced around. He will attack you on the mound. That one is in there. Called strike three. The knuckle curve from Varland sends Wood back. Strikeout 14 for the National League.
1: Wow, that was a nasty pitch. He throws the knuckle curve. Wood has a tremendous eye, leads Major League Baseball in walks. And gave up on it, thought it was going to be up in the zone, and it just sort of took a downward turn right into the zone for the strikeout.
2: Chance for Pete Crow Armstrong. His first, he swings and misses. 0-1. And we're starting to get into some historical territory with the National League with just one hit and 14 strikeouts. Marlins' next one to Armstrong. That's going to be up the middle, and it's a hit. Fan favorite Pete Crow Armstrong delivers the second hit of the game for the National League.
1: Yeah, he's been on absolute fire. He continues, gets a breaking ball up a little, and just drops the head on it, base hit.
2: The Colorado Rockies' Hunter Goodman will get a first chance here, his second All-Star game appearance. The Silver Slugger last year, broken bat liner to short, and Crow Armstrong will get back. It was caught by McGonigal. The bat splintered on that pitch from Varland. There are two down here in the eighth. Molly Marmol is one of the assistant coaches along with Don Mattingly. They've opted to send up a Cardinal in Ivan Herrera. The two down here in the eighth. Walker is on deck if he can get on. He could change the game with the home run derby guy up with one swing. It's 4-0. They have two outs in the bottom of the eighth. The National League's managed their second hit of the game. The AL has six of them, and they scored three of their four runs in the first. And Marlins pitch to Herrera, sails outside, a fastball at 98. It's 1-0.
1: Yeah, Herrera, really, really good hitter, and you know, good sense in the zone. Sprays it around.
2: Not afraid to wear it. Believe he leads the majors in hit by pitches with 24. He swings on the ground to third. That's fielded cleanly to second, and they get the speedy Crow Armstrong. Vargas threw it over there, and Bazzano was there to make the play. They get a hit, which prevents them from some history. 1990 All-Star Game in Wrigley, the NL had just two hits, so they've managed to match that. We're through eight. It stays a 4-0 game in favor of the AL. 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
2: Back with Doug Landville, Carl Ravitch, and Mason Miller, the outstanding reliever for the San Diego Padres, is on the mound now. They're trying to keep it a 4-1 game. Taka Murakami will be the first guy he faces. Miller is just flat-out gross when it comes to a pitcher. You don't hit him. He strikes you out a lot. He throws a slider and fastball, and that's really it. And Murakami just waved at one that was 100 miles an hour. It's 0-1.
1: Yeah, but when I look at the Statcast pitches, it's just it's different degrees, like on a grill. It's yeah. just heat. Just one flame, two flames, and three flames.
2: He's all of those. He throws another one at 102. That Murakami's wondering, what in the world am I doing here dealing with this?
1: Yes, get it started, man. Get it started early.
2: Go now. He hasn't yet gotten into his windup. The 0-2. A little high. Another one that crests 100. He's coming in toasty. 102 again. 1-2. He's 25 for 25 in saves. And representing the Padres, the next pitch. Thanks for playing. Murakami gone. That was 102. He swung and missed. And Miller picks up a punch.
1: Yeah, that was pretty much heat and more heat. And Miller, and he has a slider that people miss all the time by a large margin as well. He's got a good secondary pitch.
2: All right, well, Dave Roberts, I guess, has seen enough. 102, looks like Mason Miller is going to be taken out of the game. Doug, I'll let you and I take a break, and you can explain why something like that just happened. Call to the bullpen brought to you by Liberty Mutual Insurance. We got one out here, and the lights have gone out in the ballpark as well. Top of the ninth inning, it stays 4-1 in favor of the AL. 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
2: Well, the lights went out and the Duran show began. Johan Duran now on the mound, the Philadelphia Phillies' fantastic closer. It's an electric light show when he comes out, and Dave Roberts had orchestrated it. He got Miller to strike out, Murakami throwing 102, and now you go to the hometown guy in Duran.
1: And it's quite a show. The tarantula, the tarantula's on the scoreboard, the flames coming up, the lights went out. It was like a kind of a funeral. Red lights and the bell was chiming. I mean, these entrances are pretty amazing. But he also has the stuff to go with it. I mean, he throws a splitter at like 100, four-seamer, knuckle curve, sweeper.
2: It's rare you take out a guy who's blowing 102. But that's what you do in the All-Star game, especially here in Philadelphia. A Rosarena takes a big hack at the first one from Duran and fouls it straight back. Miller was 25 of 25. Duran is 24 of 25 when it comes to saves. 13.8 strikeouts per nine. The 0-1 to Arozarena on the ground up the middle, and that's going to be a single. Ho-hum, he took a knuckle curve back up, and he gets himself a hit with one down.
1: Arozarena was a little out in front of this, but he kept enough of the barrel up to be able to make contact. And someone like Duran throwing so hard, there's a lot that can come off the bat, still hard hit. So he finds the hole and gets the base hit.
2: So Arozarena will lead off first base. And here is Travis Bezzano, a terrific bat-to-ball skill player, making his first All-Star game appearance. Swings, and it's a high chopper to second on two hops. Arise will go to short, and that's going to be the only out. It was slowly hit off the bat of Bezzano. And they get the lead runner, Arozarena, at second.
1: He just didn't want to get deep in the count, so he went in attack mode. But tough pitch to handle or do much with. Did make contact.

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7: Jordan Walker, the Home Run Derby champion, picked up $1 million for the victory. More than he makes in a single year, and he will face Aroldis Chapman. It's the American League 4 and the National League nothing. They have struck out 15 times, have managed 2 hits, and Chapman's first pitch is an off-speed splitter that Walker swung on and missed. He didn't see any splitters last night.
9: He did not. Nor 103 or whatever is about to come at him.
7: Big smile on the face of Chapman as he gets ready. 0-1 to Walker. Takes that one down, another splitter. Chapman is another one of those ageless performers whose body is, as David Ross said on Baseball Tonight, I gave him a hug and I hurt myself. The 1-1. Nope, he missed away. 2-1. For a while, it felt like teams that needed some bullpen help and an established postseason closer could maybe dial up the Red Sox and get Chapman, but they have propelled themselves back into the race. Walker swings and misses at a four-seam fastball that was 94.
9: Yeah, it almost looked like a changeup.
7: Yeah, I was going to say.
9: Weird. Loaded a lot on him, but still 94.
7: And we've just witnessed 102, so we need Chapman to kick it up a notch on a 2-2. He does there. He went with a sinker, and that came in at 98. That is strikeout number 16 for the National League in this game, one shy of matching an All-Star Game record.
9: Yeah, I mean, this is when you watch Chapman, you say, oh, this is why he's been so good. It's not just flames. I mean, he threw a bunch of sinkers down and away, got a Walker to expand. He threw splitters outside the zone. They gave him nothing to hit.
7: Chapman left on left to Matt Olson. He swings, got jammed, a little blooper, and it's going to be caught at shortstop by the rangy McGonagall in shallow center field. Olson quickly got that out. Schneider comes out, and Chapman is going to get two guys out. He did work up a little lather, but his night is over. He gets some hugs, and that will do it, as John Schneider has gone to the bullpen. It is being brought to you by Liberty Mutual Insurance. Liberty Mutual customizes your auto, home, and insurance so you only pay for what you need. Two outs, bottom nine, 4-0. Another strikeout will match an All-Star Game record. We'll see if it happens when we come back. 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
5: Talking the most strikeouts in an All-Star Game. 2008, both teams struck out 17 times. But the qualifier there is that was a 15-inning game. The AL did strike out 17 times in 1967. The NL has struck out 16 times tonight. One more will match that All-Star Game record set in 67. Otto Lopez is going to try to make sure that doesn't happen. As he strikes out, he comes up as the last chance for the Miami Marlins in the National League. Baker, the Tampa Bay's reliever, is on, and his first pitch is letter-high fastball, strike one. Ryan Baker, like the two guys before him, Miller, 25 saves, Chapman, 24. Baker enters with 25 saves this season, 28 opportunities for the first-place Rays. Next one laced into right field. It's not going to get caught. It's down in front of Peters. A little two-out rally here for the NL, leading four.
6: That was a really short, compact, quick swing through the zone. You can see why he's in line for a batting title, as well as he hit that ball to the opposite field. Pure barrel and great balance.
5: Well, Sal Stewart now up. Struck out the last time he was at the plate. Baker's first one. In there for a strike, dotting the upper part of the zone, and it is 0-1. Baker's next one, that's a sword as Stewart was way out in front of a changeup.
6: Well, that's the example. He hasn't seen this, and that thing acted like a splitter. I mean, it just completely disappeared.
5: 0-2, two outs. And a high chopper fielded by Baker to first base. That will do it. The American League will end up beating the National League 4-0 after getting three in the first and a Vargas blast late. A dominant pitching performance by John Schneider's American League squad.
6: Well, you know, the arms that we're seeing, you know, this is the elite, and they know how to put up zeros, and they did against a formidable National League lineup, but it was a lot of swing and miss, a lot of strikeouts, a lot of off balance, and they didn't hurt themselves, not a ton of walks, so there was very little traffic, and really came down to the first inning, you know, just Sanchez was struggling with command,
5: yeah.
6: And that was the difference. A couple lefties got hits off him, and then next thing you know, the pitching did the rest for the American League. So really the story was, you know, were the arms, and they really showed up. And Snyder had all kinds of tools at his disposal, and they executed.
5: Miguel Vargas had the big blast. They sort of nickeled and dimed him in the first. There was a couple of walks there. There was some singles. It was Bellinger and Rice that helped give them a 3-0 lead. Bellinger with a couple of RBIs on a single. But it was the Vargas big blast that really was the nail in the coffin, given the arms coming out. For John Schneider, the American League first shutout in an All-Star game since 2013. After that first, it got quiet.
6: Yeah, and Ashley really never threatened I mean, they just didn't get anywhere. I don't think they even got to second base. So it was just kind of a passive offensive performance by the National League.
5: Maybe a good omen, though, for Schneider and the American League as he looks to turn the Blue Jays around. Varland was impressive. Ernie Clement had the best defensive play of the night.
6: Yeah, that was a great play. I mean, ranging one way, short hop, jump, and on target, and Pies was like, what? Great play.
5: So the New York contingent of Bellinger and Ben Rice made the difference in the first inning. And Buster is with Cody Bellinger.
7: Hey, Cody, there's so many stars here, and you're the MVP of the All-Star game. How you feeling?
8: I feel great, man. I mean, it's funny, you know, just right man, right spot in that situation, you know, bases loaded, two outs, hit a single up the middle, and, I mean, the pitching is just... It was unbelievable today, honestly. And so, you know, right man, right spot.
7: What was it like for you to share this with Ben Rice? You guys both doing damage.
8: Yeah, awesome, man. I mean, he's such a good player. You know, I think he put the world on notice a little bit. Home run derby, he did well, hit some homers. And, I mean, he's just such a good player. And it was fun to share it with him.
7: You were talking about how dominant the pitching was. How about the show put on by your guys tonight?
8: I mean, yeah. It was just shut. I felt like every inning was just shut down, right? And, the pitching was just absolutely dominant today.
7: Yeah, and what an experience that you had here. Congratulations.
8: Thank you so much.
5: Buster, thank you very much. Cody Bellinger, the MVP of the 2026 All-Star Game. And in a game in which the pitching was dominant, hard to pick one of those guys. Yeah. So the guy that drives in two runs wins the MVP.
6: Well, it could be like a, you know, group no-hitter kind of thing, collective. I mean, they just passed the waterline. It just kept going. And you could tell by his reaction with Bellinger, he's like, look, it was almost like awe. Like, these guys are just so good and virtually unhittable. I mean, you have a short, small sample to work with. They're throwing 92-mile-an-hour splitters. There's not much you can do. But they got Sanchez, the one guy that was a little bit shaky early, command and nerves maybe, a little bit of this. They took advantage of that, and there was really not much after that.
5: It was a great celebration of baseball. The city of brotherly love delivers on America's 250th birthday. Thanks to Dave Montgomery years ago, who had the idea. The commissioner, Rob Manfred, made sure it came to fruition, and the city put on a show. The players were outstanding in the Derby last night and, of course, the game tonight. That'll do it for us from here. Once again, our final score, 4-0 in favor of the American League. For Dougie Glanville, Tim Kirch, and Buster Olney, our esteemed producer, Rob Kelly, program director, Pete Saccone, the great engineers, Al Rosenberg and Dave Sniff. I'm Carl Ravitch saying so long from Philadelphia. Jim Baskel is in the studio with the postgame show.
9: All right, Carl, thanks so much. 3-game winning streak for the National League in the city of Philadelphia comes to an end. 3 hits for the National League, fewest since they had 2 in the 1990 All-Star Game. 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Coming up next in the Baseball Tonight post-game show, our game flow. 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
9: Jim Basquel back in the baseball tonight. Post-game show on the heels of our Midsummer Classic. A game that didn't have plenty of offense, but sure had some mound work on this night. The National League came in looking for two in a row. The American League looking for their 11th win in 13 matchups in this All-Star game, the last 13 against the National League. 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Well, the American League went to work early against Phillies left-hander Christopher Sanchez. They loaded the bases with two outs in the opening frame, and up stepped Cody Bellinger.
5: Next pitch. Right back up the middle. That's going to go through. Alvarez will score. Langoliers will come home. The throw is too late. It's 2-0 as Cody Bellinger delivers. Two RBIs and a single here in the first to give the American League a 2-0 lead.
9: Bellinger going back up the gut to play to pair. Not often Sanchez gives up early offense, but it was 2-0 American League. We'll call that the play of the game, and you know why in a moment. 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So that's a Yankee. Bellinger going up the middle to play a pair of runs. Next up, another Yankee, Ben Rice.
5: Sanchez ready. Win at third. Here it comes. Back up the middle. Exactly the same spot. A sinker at 97. An RBI for Rice. And the Yankees have all three runs batted in. With Junior touches home, it's 3-0 American League.
9: A 3-2 out runs off Sanchez. 3-0 AL just like that in the opening frame. Bottom half, Dylan Cease got the start for the American League, and he went to work.
5: He gets the sign from Langoliers. Glove at the belt. And fires. Swaying and a miss. He got him to chase a slider. And that will do it. Cease will end up striking out three in the first. Work around a Freeman walk.
9: A scoreless frame for him with those three strikeouts. Last pitcher with three Ks in the first inning of an All-Star game. Brad Penny back in 2006. Scary moment for the Rays and Junior Caminero.
5: Oh, boy, that one looked like it may have got Caminero up and in on that hand. And he is down, and this is the worst-case scenario to see a star player get hit by a pitch in the All-Star game. It rode right in up on him, and he went down in a heap and appeared to grab one of his hands. And Caminero is running right towards the dugout and into the locker room. So that would indicate he recognizes this is bad.
9: As Carl mentioned, left the game immediately after getting hit in the left hand by Riley O'Brien. But the good news, x-rays negative. He is day to day. Ernie Clement made a great play to finish off the fifth inning. American League still up top 3-0. Their pitching was just getting it done. Eighth inning. How about tack on time? Courtesy of Miguel Vargas.
5: And Vargas sends one deep to left, and a no doubt about it, Miguel Vargas' second deck bomb. the American League, and now leads it 4-0.
9: Yeah, first White Sox with an All-Star Game home run since Maglio Ordóñez in 2001. 4-0 AL. Their mound men, 10, or I should say 11 arms, from Cease to Baker, would finish off a gem.
5: 0-2, two outs. And a high chopper fielded by Baker to first base. That will do it. The American League will end up beating the National League 4-0 after getting three in the first and a Vargas blast late. A dominant pitching performance by John Schneider's American League squad.
9: Yeah, Baker closed it out. He was the only American League pitcher without a strikeout. They fanned 15 NL batters. Fourth American League shutout in the All-Star game. A three-hitter, and we'll call that the collective performance of the game. 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Thanks to that two-run knock in the opening frame, Bellinger garners MVP honors for the American League as they win this one 4-0. That's their 11th win in the last 13 midsummer classics. That's our final score. American League takes the National League 4-0. Our next broadcast comes Saturday. It's the Brewers and Pirates. Our coverage comes your way at 3:30 Eastern. Coming up next, it's game night for producer Mike Martino, technical director Camilo Ortiz, associate producer Taras Lejeski, as well as Tim Kirkshin, Buster Olney, Doug Glanville, Carl Ravitch, and Rob Kelly. I'm Jim Basquiat. 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
23: We even make that point that you just made about how the Dodgers might see them in the playoffs, because if we're being honest here, I do think the Brewers, if they upgrade the rotation, you could say are a threat to the Dodgers, but there are not, and the Braves, perhaps the same thing. I would say they have to add a starting pitcher, but the number of legitimate threats to the Dodgers is quite short, and the team that probably, at least in the National League side of the equation until they got to the World Series, that challenged them the most last year was the Phillies. So perhaps there is one more Dodger-Philly series. And yes, Dave Roberts will be replaying this game tonight, I'm sure, if he sees a Christopher Sanchez in the game one of an NLCS.
24: MLB Network insider John Paul Morosi, our guest Jason Smith and Mike Harmon. Now, the other big story from this game, we got a good update from Junior Caminero, Rays star who got hit by a pitch earlier in this game. X-rays negative day to day, so it doesn't look like it's something really, really bad. But I'll tell you what, John, maybe it's because I'm getting older. Maybe it's because I'm a dad. Maybe because I'm in my 50s now. But I'm like, when I get to All-Star games, my first thought is always, none of my guys get hurt. Whatever else happens, I'm fine with. But just as long as my guys don't get hurt. And I saw that happen to Caminero tonight, and I just said, oh my goodness. Like, and you could see that maybe this could have been broken finger, broken wrist, something that keeps them out, and they're having an incredible season.
23: They really are. And they're a team on the American League side. You know, I've mentioned them before as a possible suitor for Skubal. I think that there's a legitimate case to be made that they should do it. They were in there. They would have made a significant play for Ohtani. Actually, potentially Caminero would have been part of that. But you're right. They've got a tremendous base to go from, and they may be the least flawed team in a very flawed American League this season. And I had the same reaction you did. It's difficult, though. I realize everybody's a little bit amped up because it is the All-Star game, and O'Brien clearly he felt terrible about it, obviously. But I guess I would say this: as much as your heart sinks to see it, I would say that from an actuarial standpoint, there's probably no greater risk in a game like this than it will be in a regular season game for an injury to happen. So as a result, I'm going to try to just say there's a certain risk whenever you put on a batting helmet and step in the cage or step in the batter's box. I just wish it didn't happen tonight. I don't think it's going to make any meaningful change about how we do things going forward. It just does underscore how hard it is to hit nowadays and just how much movement the best, especially the relievers. O'Brien's a guy that he's got such great arm side ride. You can't really plan for that. And I think that one just got away from a little bit. And hopefully Caminero was fully healthy and good to go. I like the note that was shared that Riley went to go visit him. It was a classy move, obviously, by him to go check on him. But I fully agree. Jason and Mike, I had the same emotions too. You want everybody to be healthy, but that was just an unfortunate moment in what is still the best All-Star game that we've got in pro sports. And I expect it will always remain that way.
25: Yeah, as for that best AL team, did you not see the Vargas home run? All that to say, we've talked a lot about Skubal in the past, right? They're 3.5 back of that second wild card spot right now. Do you think he gets dealt?
23: I do. I think that there is a slightly better than 50-50 chance that he gets moved. It's going to take a team that really is motivated, that gives a significant offer, The Tigers are a very deliberate front office. They are not going to make a hasty decision. I do think losing the last two games in the first half might have tipped the Tigers a bit more into that selling category, but Jason was spot on. My dad and I go back and forth all the time. What should they do? What should they do? Now, obviously, his opinion is very sincere, the lifelong Tiger fan, but there's also a rather objective reality to consider. How high do the percentage chances have to be for it to be a logical play to keep Scooble and Casey Mize for that matter? At this moment in time, it's 17.3%, the Tigers' chances to make the playoffs, 17.3. It's certainly a lot higher than it was a couple of years ago when they did trade Flaherty and almost traded Scooble, or at least thought about it. So I think you have to go down that road. You're not desperate to trade him, but I do believe it's a slightly better than 50-50 chance that Scooble is somewhere else, and do not be surprised at that if that's somewhere else. Could be the Rays and creating a little bit more resistance for the other co-heavyweight in the American League, that being the Southsiders.
25: Gotcha.
23: of one Mike Harmon.
24: All right, so looking ahead, if I said to you, we've been talking a lot about Scooble, his name will dominate some of the deadline talk, most of the deadline talk the next couple of weeks. But if I said to you, okay, John Paul, give me a big name that if he gets dealt at the deadline, that's not going to surprise you. Somebody we're not really talking about because Scooble's getting all the headlines. If this guy gets dealt the deadline, it'll be a big story, but it might not be a big surprise to you.
23: Okay, I've got a good one for you.
24: Okay.
23: Adley Rutschman in Baltimore. I think that so they've got Basayo, they've got different ways they could arrange their lineup, but this is a team, the Baltimore Orioles, that while they are not last in the American League East, they're not exactly in an upswing and clearly competing for a playoff berth this year. There is such scarcity in the game now for catching that if you could find a way to put him out there and say, listen, which team out there might have interest in him, might have a need. He could also be potentially a DH type as well for you. So just keep that possibility in mind. The Orioles, to me, have been way too quiet, and they are stuck in neutral again. It seems that they missed their window a couple of years ago, and by the way, they should have traded for Scooble. And so now I do believe that he is the name to watch. The other team to think about is San Diego with their bullpen pieces. Adrian Morejon is a really good pitcher. And listen, would it surprise anyone if A.J. Preller turned around and traded Mason Miller again 1 year later? He had done that with Soto, so there's no surprise that you can get somebody and then flip them right away. You never know what A.J. Preller's going to do, and he has to revive this farm system with new ownership coming in. So keep an eye on the San Diego Padres.
25: Does Jason get rid of Lindor?
23: Ha! No. No. Let's put it this way, Jason. I don't think anyone is going to be eager to bail out the Mets right now. I don't think there's 29 GMs waking up in the morning and saying, you know what, how can I help the Mets today? What can I do to make life easier for them?
24: John Paul, we're going to be the only team selling at the deadline. Everybody else has won their way back. The Red Sox won their way back into it. The Tigers, and we're going to sell everybody, man. We're the big garage sale coming up in a couple weeks.
23: And with all this uncertainty about what the payroll structure is going to be, are we going to have a cap? The best thing anybody could do is just take on Lindor's contract or even Juan Soto's contract. Sure, just take them all on. No, it'll be a very, very interesting industry to follow, not just for the next several weeks, but the next several months as well. And that's why I love our conversations every week. There's always something to talk about.
24: He's on Twitter at John Morosi. That is at John Morosi, MLB Network Insider. John Paul, as always, buddy. Thank you so much. Enjoy the rest of the week. We'll talk to you as the second half gets going.
23: You guys are the greatest. So I look forward to this every week. Thanks for everything.
25: Be well, brother. All right,
24: there goes John Paul. No, and I'm with him on Lindor. Something we get into the next couple of nights. That's more of a trade that is something that would happen at the end of the season. Mm-hmm. It's a lot of money. It's a lot of you really have to get through things. So I firmly expect that could happen, but that's an end of the season thing.
25: Yeah, nobody's bailing him out now.
24: No. Let's bail out Chris Perfett. CP3 has what's trending in the wide world of sports right now. What do you got for us?
1: Getting bailed out, huh? That's great. Let's talk about the MLB.
24: I mean, when I bailed you out for real, a couple weeks ago as your only phone call.
1: That.
24: No,
1: we don't need to talk about that. That was supposed to be.
24: Sorry.
25: Prank call.
1: The investigation is still ongoing.
24: All right. Very good. Yes. Okay.
1: Let's talk about the MLB All-Star Game and get you a little highlight. Now we can talk about it.
3: Oh God! Wow, that ball was absolutely destroyed by Miguel Vargas into the second deck. Vargas, a first-time All-Star, one of the biggest surprises.
1: Fox TV on the call there. Yes, the American League defeats the National League 4-0. Miguel Vargas's home run in the eighth padded a first inning three-run rally explosion by the American League. Cody Bellinger getting bases loaded, getting two runs in from that scenario, and just it kept going from there. The National League not much doing for the game. The excitement of the FIFA World Cup is now streaming live on Fox One, the official English streaming platform to catch every unforgettable moment. Fox One brings the action straight to your screen so you never miss a goal. Download Fox One, experience the FIFA World Cup live. Well, Spain is on their way to New York. They will play for their second World Cup title in nation history. It's the first appearance since they won it all in 2010 as they destroy France 2-0. It's their third consecutive victory over their European neighbors in the past 2 years. Coming up on Wednesday, we'll find out who they play between England and Argentina, 3 p.m. Eastern in Atlanta Stadium. And as a reminder, the loser of that game goes on to play France in a third-place game because we have a third-place game in the World Cup. Did you know we used to have a third place game in the Super Bowl way back in the day? The playoff bowl?
24: We should still have that now.
1: We really should.
24: Yeah, we should still have that. Instead of the...
1: I think the Detroit Lions won two of them.
24: Yeah, but you have to have stakes there. Like, oh, if you win this game, you get to pick third in the draft. Or they insert you into the top half of the first round somewhere.
1: Yeah, like something
25: they
1: really
25: spin
1: good.
25: A wheel and yeah, where it's yeah, like yeah. a roulette wheel. You want to win where this it game. Lands. Win this Bam. Game.
1: Why don't we just give some Disney World things away? Why don't we just play it in Hawaii, like the Pro Bowl? Just replace the Pro Bowl with the third place.
25: I don't think that stadium's there anymore. I don't think the stadium's gone.
24: Hey, we can get a couple of cones.
1: That's
24: and
1: fine.
24: Some lawn chairs, and we're ready to go.
1: Play it outside the volcano or
25: sure,
1: something.
25: Sure, sure.
24: Thank you very much, CP.
1: Real quick, I'd want to see if you guys saw this. So you guys have seen the video of the bison in Yellowstone throwing that one old man. Well, expect a few social media teams to step into this. The Tampa Bay Buccaneers apparently made a social media post with that video about the team excited for the football season. I think the I don't have the clip up in front of it. That was up for a while. Several outlets reporting that it was made. It is now deleted, unfortunately. I thought it was
24: no
1: all good
24: fun. Come on.
1: Back to you guys.
24: Thanks that guy's so much. Fine. Coming up next, yeah, so it is a Cody Bellinger MVP for the American League Yankees slugger.
25: How about that?
24: I got a great hot take for you for the MVP of the All-Star Game. I got a great hot take.
25: Oh, okay. I can't wait.
24: It's coming to you right next. Let's Jason go. And Mike, Fox Sports Radio.
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9: Two pros and a cup of joe.
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1: Video that's come out, they showed pretty quick afterwards on Paramount. Conor McGregor taking his shoe off to get into the cage, and it looked like he was favoring the knee. He looked off when he walked into the cage. You've never seen him with that.
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11: 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Like, that was at least what was on display.
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24: 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So, Cody Bellinger, with his ground ball single up the middle in the first inning to bring home the first two runs of the All-Star game, there's your All-Star MVP. The
0: ball's got eyes. It's got eyes, Jason Smith.
24: Just get one extra hit a month, a Texas League or a ground ball with eyes. That's a
0: it's got eyes.
24: 250 and hitting 300.
0: That's right.
24: Cody Bellinger wins MVP. Okay, gets a nice little glass bat and all. But, I mean, let's be honest. Like, the fact that a guy can get a ground ball up the middle for a base hit in the first inning and win MVP kind of tells you what kind of All-Star game
0: it was. A great All-Star game.
24: Yeah, okay.
2: The American League won for another.
24: Not a game you're going to go, wow, this is one of the all-time greats. Not a game you're going to go, wow, this was something that I can really remember stuff. But if you really want to be beholden to the game, mm-hmm. right? You want to be beholden to the game. Now, I know this sounds outlandish, but
0: what are you doing
24: why not? If you really want to say, okay, let's award the MVP for this All-Star game,
0: mm-hmm.
24: it should be every pitcher from the American League. They three hit the National League, a shutout, 15 strikeouts, all 11 of them. Can't differentiate. All 11 of them
0: go
24: out there.
0: Well, Baker didn't get a strikeout.
24: Doesn't matter. He pitched a third of an inning. He was part of that game. He was part. When you have guys that pitch a combined no-hitter, they're all the combined. It's not, that's well, yep. This guy doesn't get invited to sign that, you know, the picture because he only pitched two innings. Everybody else pitched at least three innings. No. You really want to be beholden to the game. Every American League pitcher. I mean, this is as dominant an All-Star game pitching
0: yeah.
24: as I have ever seen. I don't know that I've ever seen a game this dominant pitching-wise. Three hits. For a long time, Juan Soto was the only player keeping the National League from being no-hit. 15 strikeouts. The National League never felt like they had anything working. I mean, I get it. It's a great optic. All 11 guys out there holding the bat, almost like, you know, watching a team win the NBA title. They're all wanting to touch the trophy, the Larry O'Brien trophy. We're all there.
0: It's like they're playing Twister.
24: Yeah, Major League Baseball can say, we only have one trophy. Doesn't matter. All 11 guys will come out. They'll all touch it. We'll all do interviews. Get them all out there at once, all doing interviews. Oh, yeah, from Dylan Cease all the way to Baker at the end. Those are your MVPs. And honestly, that's what it should be. Can you really tell me, Bellinger's ground ball up the middle was the story of the game? No. I mean, yes, it's crazy, but yeah, give it to all 11 pitchers. Why not? It's All-Star game.
0: Dude, you have one walk.
24: Why not?
0: Well, how about just straight off the jump?
24: You don't want whoever had a walk? No? You don't win the MVP?
0: No. But I'm just saying, like, in terms of the dominance, like, it was from the start with Dylan C straight off the gate, right? I mean, he had three strikeouts in the opening.
24: He had a walk, though.
0: He gave that walk.
24: He had a walk.
0: You know, gave up that.
24: Had a walk.
0: That, like, Freddie Freeman had that great at bat.
24: Yeah, yeah.
0: And that was it. But I like the cut of your jib. I mean, you could also just say, hey, Vargas made it a slam.
24: Sure. But you're still within a slam.
0: That's the old adage. Yeah. Got to keep it within a slam.
24: Yeah. It's a tough MVP Bellinger drove in two with that single. Okay. But no, but they, I mean, you have an 11 man pitching staff.
0: They made it stand up.
24: Everybody who came in, there was no wrong move to make.
0: No.
24: Everybody you brought in was throwing gas, was throwing BBs, and the National League looked like there were a bunch of guys. They were chasing pitches. Bryce Harper looked terrible. It was so incredibly impressive.
0: This is where I go supervillain on you.
24: Okay.
0: You hand it to Sanchez.
24: You had
0: hometown boy, you won the MVP. What'd you do? You gave up a lot of mess in the first.
24: He was responsible for the most runs. He was the only pitcher.
0: He was the guy that gave up the hit to Cody Bellinger. Welcome back.
24: Every other pitcher was, they could say, I had a pretty good experience with the All-Star
0: Rodriguez,
24: game.
0: Eight pitches.
24: Yeah.
0: Inning,
24: I had a pretty
0: gone.
24: Good experience at the All-Star
0: O'Brien,
24: game.
0: Okay. One hit, strikeout, gone.
24: Yeah.
0: Luzardo, gone. Six pitch inning. Griffin. 10 pitch inning. Iglesias, 9 strikes in his 14 pitches. Yeah. Robleski gave up the home run to
24: Right,
0: Vardis.
24: But he also pitched two innings.
0: He pitched two innings.
24: Five,
0: that's right.
24: Five guys. He can say, I had a great All-Star experience.
0: He did.
24: Everybody
0: I was a late
24: Sanchez.
0: Ad, and I showed up.
24: Every single pitcher.
0: I didn't say, hey, they snubbed me. I'm not coming.
24: 20 pitchers were involved in this game. Damn. 19 of them can say, I had a great experience, except for him.
0: And Dave Roberts, they're going, if I'd only done my Dodgers thinking here, I might have won us this game. But wait a minute, this time it doesn't count.
24: telling you, man, all 11 pictures.
0: I kind of dig that.
24: All 11. Put them all up on. It'll look like when they win Best Picture at the Oscars and all the producers are up there, the people you don't have no idea. Hey, I want to thank everybody at AMG Management. See, and
0: I thought it was going to be the end of Mean Girls where she starts breaking up the crown and throwing chunks into the crowd. You get a piece.
24: Coming up next, we got more on the biggest story of the night. Keep it right here, Jason and Mike. Fox Sports Radio. We are.
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17: Howdy, fellow sports fans. It's Andy West. Let's take a look back on this day in sports history, July 15th. We'll start today back in 1980, where Johnny Bench hits his 314th home run as a catcher, which breaks Yogi Berra's record. The Reds beat the Montreal Expos 12-7. Bench hit his 314th homer as a catcher off David Palmer. Bench also had 33 home runs while playing other positions. Jumping ahead, today in 1999, after 22 and a half years in the Kingdome, Seattle finally plays a home game outdoors, moving into the $517.6 million ballpark with a retractable roof. Jose Mesa wasted a ninth inning lead by walking four batters, and the Mariners lost 3-2 to the Padres in Safeco Field's opener. And today in 2017, Cody Bellinger became the first Dodgers rookie to hit for the cycle, and Alex Wood became the first Dodgers pitcher in more than a century to win his first 11 decisions in a season, helping the Dodgers beat the Miami Marlins 7-1.
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1: Defeat France 2-0, their third consecutive victory over their European neighbors in the past 2 years. They await the winner of England and Argentina on Wednesday. And the Washington Wizards are shutting down rookie A.J. DeBonsa for the rest of the NBA Summer League. I'm Chris Perfett.
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1: Yeah!
0: 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So the All-Star Game is over. In the words of Mike Harmon, it's a job done.
1: Yeah, that's true.
0: The American League shuts out the National League 4-0.
1: Mm-hmm.
0: Cody Bellinger wins the MVP. Ground ball single in the first inning. Well, that's it. I'm done. All you need to do is listen to the first 7 minutes of the game and go, I just saw the MVP play. I just listened to the MVP play.
1: Well, you saw greatness. You know? You saw him find that ball had eyes.
0: 10-year-old Jason Smith would have been very happy because I would have had a bedtime somewhere around the fourth inning.
1: Okay, sure.
0: So being able to go to bed, waking up the next day going, what did I miss? Going, oh, I saw the big play of him winning MVP. I didn't miss anything late. All right, great. Because I was always so pissed off about that when I was young. Because I always had to go to bed for like 9:30 or 10 mm-hmm. o'clock. And, Monday Night Football was at 9 o'clock. And, All-Star Game was always late. And I couldn't stay up that late all the time. And so, I would go to bed and I would go, I saw a completely different game. I watched the first quarter of an NFL game at 9 o'clock, and I'm going, okay, it's 7-6. Boy, there was a great play here, a great play here. Boy, I got it. Then I wake up the next day, and I hear about it and go, none of that even mattered in the end. The final score was 48-47. What the hell, man? I missed everything.
1: No, well, I mean, this is why I was making the case for Sanchez as the game's MVP, because he gave us the only offense. I mean, the Robleski home run and Vargas. I mean, look, a good day for Dodgers. Dave Roberts wins. Sanchez had to throw a lot of pitches.
0: Dave Roberts got to change nine pitches. No, he was pretty good. He got to pull nine guys out of the game.
1: All twitchy, next up.
0: I can't believe he only had nine. But okay, American League used 11.
1: Well, I would have figured he'd gone to a position player at some point. But then you also have, you got Bellinger as the MVP. Vargas, it's a home run.
0: Yeah.
1: All roads lead back to the Dodgers.
0: Yeah. Or do they lead here?
1: Ooh. Okay.
0: Now, he told you.
1: Let's go.
0: The real MVP of this game was the American League pitching staff, right? As dominant as they are, a three-hitter, a shutout, 15 strikeouts. All 11 of those guys should be MVP, right? Do something fun at the doesn't matter. What was the story of the game? The pitching staff. It wasn't, hey, Cody Bellinger with a three-hop grounder up the middle that barely got by the shortstop who only was not playing on the other side of the bag because you can't do that anymore. Or it would have been a double play, right? So just understand that was a, that's your MVP.
1: I love the shift. Right? Come on.
0: Give it to the pitching staff because that's the story of the game. But to widen out this lens a little bit.
1: Oh, let's go.
0: If you wanted to say, I want to give the MVP to the most memorable thing from the 2026 All-Star
1: thing.
0: Game.
1: The most memorable thing.
0: What's the most memorable from the All-Star? What's the most memorable thing?
1: Was from it our All-Star weekend?
0: Yes. What was it? No. From the game. Yeah,
1: from the
0: what's
1: game.
0: The most memorable thing? Right? Was it a White Sox player actually doing something in an All-Star game?
1: How dare
0: game?
1: You?
0: I'm just saying it doesn't happen that
1: just
0: often.
1: Just because your guy got a hit.
0: Yeah. Hey,
1: win a game.
0: Juan Soto kept the National League from getting no hit. He also keeps the Mets from getting no hit a lot. But for seven innings, that was the only hit they had, man.
1: It was the bright spot.
0: And then the second hit was the guy the Mets traded. This is the best day the Mets have had all season long.
1: Every time you see Pete Crow or Armstrong, I watch you. Your fist clenches.
0: That's hard. It's really difficult.
1: Especially now that he's back up as the second in MVP consideration.

0: booed everybody tonight.
1: Yeah.
0: They booed guys that won. It's like Philadelphia wanted to say, hey, you know what? We're a city of champions the last years. We want to remind everybody we are the town that originally booed Santa Claus. Okay. Never mind that he was a guy that was doing something crazy at a football game. No, when you get that stigma that you booed Santa Claus. Okay. We got to wear that, man. It's been a while since we were, you know, scrambling up greased up poles after winning the Super Bowl. We need to remind everybody, hey, we hate everything here.
1: Now, right? Capacity is 42,901 at Citizens Bank Park. It's a group therapy session. That's what it is.
0: Yeah. Okay.
1: Let all of that anger and vitriol out. Don't carry it into road rage. And sure as hell, don't take it home or to your workplace. Bring it here. It's a safe haven. To those folks on the field, they won't feel it. No, I mean, if you get a close-up, you might have a Daryl Strawberry moment like he'd had in The Simpsons,
0: mm-hmm.
1: where that single tear starts to roll down his cheek. But otherwise, you all walk away feeling a little better. You got that angst out of your heart and soul. I think it's good. I think it's good for the community.
0: I don't know how you would reward it. I don't know if you would just put a bat up somewhere in like near the Liberty Bell or something and go, hey, but really,
1: it's
0: Philadelphia
1: trophy,
0: fans. Yeah. They showed up, man. They showed way more than National League hitters.
1: No, I have no question about it.
0: Here's your sample. Here's Ben Rice last night. Coming up, and this is the home run derby, man. Mm-hmm. This is where everybody's just chill. Everybody's excited. This is a really cool atmosphere. Mm-hmm. Don't worry, man. Everybody's cool. Nothing's crazy. No. Here's Ben Rice getting introduced for the home run derby. And here's Philadelphia fans.
2: From the New York Yankees with 29 homers on the season, Ben
0: That is an all-star job.
1: No, that's next level stuff.
0: That is an all-star job by Philadelphia fans. They're going to be. What do we remember from this game? Oh, yeah. I remember that. Yeah, the fans, they just booed everybody.
1: Well, they booed that kid.
0: Now, 10 years, they booed a kid dropping a fly ball.
1: And then Frostburg sent me a thing of him superimposed into a White Sox uniform, which I just thought was wrong so many levels.
0: Mary Matt, grab that from last night when the Philadelphia fans booed the kid. That's in the system, too. Like, I mean that's okay. What do I take away from this? The All-Star game in Philadelphia. Oh, yeah. Like, when you say over the course of history, so-and-so All-Star game in New York, in Dallas, right? For the Rangers, in Anaheim, in where? Oh, yeah. Okay, well, what happened in that game? I don't quite remember. But when you say All-Star Game 2026 in Philadelphia, oh, yeah. They booed the crap out of everybody. Oh, yeah, 100%. Look, here's the audio. This is last night when a kid didn't catch a non-home run in center field.
3: Staying short, compact, trying to keep his hands above the ball really, really good. I think that's the first time he kind of like was just late. Overswung. Wasn't so much he overswung, he was just a little bit late. But he's keeping the barrel above the ball. He's calm.
0: There's Barry Bonds trying to break it down, and there's the fans booing when this kid tried to make the play and he couldn't. He ran all the way in from left field and he just couldn't make the play.
1: Well, he tried, but you got to let him know it because now he feels like he's part of the larger community.
0: Now he feels like a true Philadelphian.
1: Because fans don't boo nobody.
0: I'm a true Philadelphian.
1: Right? That's what Jordan Walker said after he won and he got lustily booed when he defeated Schwarber.
0: There's only one kind of booing and it is lustily.
1: I just like to use the term lustily. Okay?
0: Yeah. That's the only way you get booed is lustily.
1: That's pretty good.
0: Yeah.
1: I mean, because remember the last time that it was played in Philadelphia, Mike Piazza was your MVP. 6-0 National League win. That goes all the way back to 1996.
0: That's a long way to a long time.
1: Long time
0: that's
1: ago.
0: A long time, man.
1: Smoltzy was the winner.
0: Yeah.
1: Nagy was the loser.
0: just think about that. That when you think about back to this game, this is going to be what you think of.
1: No, that's it.
0: This is going to be it, man. This is going to be it.
1: That and how Cody Bellinger.
0: Yes. Well, look, that
1: won MVP.
0: That's the other thing.
1: He didn't hit a 500-foot home run.
0: No, he didn't.
1: Congratulations to him. The long road back, right? He hadn't been an all-star since 2019. Had a couple of difficult years, couple of spots. And for the Yankees, let's face it, it's not exactly been the best of times. Judge has been hurt. Stanton's never available. It's basically been Bellinger and Ben Rice.
0: Yeah. No,
1: and a couple of pitchers, right?
0: That's it.
1: Obviously,
0: yeah.
1: You know, you look at Cam, you look at Cole coming back, but you're looking at a squad that's had a pretty rough go. Not the Mets, but you find

0: some solace. Maybe this is the jumping off point for the second half. Although I think they play the Dodgers right off the jump, don't
1: they?
0: Yeah,
1: it's not going to be great. No. It's not going to be great. No.
0: But your dad's already gripping a little bit, I'm sure.
1: But for Cody Bellinger, right, to think about Bellinger being All-Star Game MVP,
0: mm-hmm.
1: and compare him to Aaron Judge, right? Because I remember they both came in the league at the same time. And I remember the big debate, you know, we talked about was who's going to have the better career, right? Is it going to be Aaron Judge? Is it going to be Cody Bellinger? And both of them, you thought, okay, well, Judge is just so big. You know, our team's going to be able to manipulate the strike zone around him. Is that going to be tough? Bellinger, though, kind of had the hole in the swing. And mm-hmm. you heard, you know, after, you know, winning the MVP so young, maybe he wasn't ready for it mentally. I mean, this is a guy that's now bounced around the league a little bit, as talented as he was. The Dodgers said, yeah, we're not going to pay you, right? You know, the Cubs, okay, yeah, big bounce back here. We're not going to pay you. Now having a home with the Yankees and playing well, and here he is also MVP. It's cool to see him win the MVP, but boy, when I think of him, I just think of, is this the career we really were supposed to get from him, right? Because you look at Judge's career and it's all-time Yankee great, right? Mm-hmm. We said when it's all said and done and you do the Mount Rushmore of all-time members of the Yankees, like Aaron Judge is on there. Sorry, but he is. Like he's knocking a bunch of guys off that list. You're like, well, wait a minute. Yeah, this is Ruth and Gehrig and Mantle and Maris and Jeter. And yeah, I'm telling you, Judge is one of those top four guys. Whitey Ford. But Bellinger, it's like, wow, he was supposed to have that career. He was supposed to still be slugging for the Dodgers in the middle of a Hall of Fame career, maybe an All-Star now 7 or 8 times. And he was supposed to be the National League answer to Aaron Judge. This was supposed to be a rivalry that carried us through baseball. And we just haven't had it. We've had glimpses from Cody Bellinger, who's been still been good at times, but he's never been that guy from early in his career. So I'm happy that he won. He gets this moment, you know, being able to still prove that he can play. But man, I just feel like for him, you look at his career and go, it could have really been more. Like, it could have really been more for him.
0: 39, 25, 47. Those are his first 3 years, home run output. If my mental math works, what do we got? 113 home runs during that period. He's got 236 for his career, 29 of which came last year. Otherwise, you're looking at 11 this year, 18, and 24. He had 19 and 22, and then 10, 12. Obviously, we had the one shortened season. But all that to say, he's a 260 career hitter. And you talked about the loop in the swing and hasn't really been able to get that level of consistency. Those first 3 years he came out of the gate, to your point, we were going to have some of those. All right, here's the next, right? Because Trout, we had a couple of more years of him before his body started to break, but at him, Otani comes onto the scene. You've got Judge. It's like, all right, here's a new quartet to carry us through. And just like that, you had the 2020 season where he played the 56 games. Okay, 12 and 30, fine, a shortened season, but then limited to 95 the next, and the power was gone. The power was gone. Loop was there. Strikeouts went up, and then he lost his edge at the plate. And it's good to see him back here. I mean, 11 and 51, I'm sure, given some of the gargantuan numbers of other players here.
1: Yeah.
0: They're going, this guy's in the All-Star game? It's like, it's the All-Star game. People vote, and then you start, you know, reaching down and drag guys. There's a couple of guys, I'm like, that guy's an All-Star? It's like, let's read into his bio a little bit more.
1: Is he really an All-Star? Yes, no, he is.
0: Some but of the really? Late innings.
1: Yes. But yes. You? Yes. You? Yes. Okay.
0: Yankees showed up.
1: Yeah.
0: They're fans.
1: Yeah. I bet Yankee fans are going, hey, you know, how come, you know, you should give it to Rice too, because these are two guys back to back. They knocked in the two runs, right? Why don't both those guys win, right? Everybody hates New York. That's what it is.
0: Because Bellinger had to be first.
1: Right? No, but the thing is, everybody loves Ben Rice.
0: But he's not really a Yankee. Like,
1: everybody
0: Bellinger's
1: loves ben
0: not
1: Rice.
0: Really a Yankee. Yeah. 877. No.
1: Everybody loves Ben Rice more. Why couldn't he give them both to them, right? Why you got to give it to just that
0: now,
1: one
0: he's
1: guy?
0: He's got 29 home
1: right?
0: runs.
1: Give it to that guy, right?
0: As we heard from Michael Buffer before the lustily booed.
1: Belly bomb got it. What about Rice home run? What about we could have got it too. We could have given both of them. But I mean, just to go back and just think about when both these guys break in at the same time. Just think about the odds of two incredibly great sluggers that are breaking in at a time where the team becomes great again and the playoffs are basically a given every year. Mm-hmm. World Series are happening and One is with the number one market in the country. One is in the number two market in the country. The built-in rivalry, that's the biggest rivalry in sports, you know, between leagues. Like, this is an incredible gift that we got. And we're like, okay, and to think where I thought we were going to be and where we are now with it is just, I never thought Bellinger's going to be on three teams, really? And he's going to be a guy that's good. You know, he's going to be good, but is he going to be great? Like, you thought after his MVP years, like, this guy's going to be a 45 and 120 guy mm-hmm. every single year. He's got that kind of stroke protected in that lineup. The Dodgers are winning division titles every single year. He's going to the playoffs, and he found his way out of L.A. You're like, whoa, like, how do you find your way out of L.A. with that? Like, I mean, it just, like I said, I'm happy, but I look back and I go, wow, I mean, this career should have been so different. So different.
0: Still a hell of a run overall. Couple of all-star berths, first since 2019. He's got that MVP in the back pocket. And maybe he could lead the Yankees with the aforementioned Judge expected to come back here off of that rib injury at some point in the near future. But by way of contrast, 2017 through 2019 for Judge, 52, 27, 27. Before it really took off to a whole other level.
1: Exit out by the Fresca, exit Swollen Dome. Jason Smith, Mike Harmon, live from the Fox Sports Radio studios. Coming up next, we have more on the All-Star Game and a fearless prediction for tomorrow's World Cup semifinal. England, Argentina, who is headed out to play Spain? That's next.
0: Harry Kane!
1: Jason and Mike, Fox Sports Radio. 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

0: American League tonight in the All-Star game, TJ, so far. And I dig that Mary Mack is playing songs that Berman would actually reference.
1: Oh, absolutely.
0: Yeah. Like
1: one after another, lining them up.
0: Yeah. Just keep going. Like Foghat, a slow ride to the top for the American League tonight, TJ.
1: They made it look easy.
0: TJ, like Aerosmith, it was the same old song and dance, inning to inning, for the American League pitching staff tonight, TJ. So we got more on the MLB All-Star game coming up in a few minutes, but I don't know, maybe Vegas listens to the show. Maybe the NBA does. Maybe some random person listens to the show that maybe had this going well. Jason and Mike asked for it. But last night, what did we say about the Tyler Hero Bam Adebayo story, right? You know, the fight they got into last week at Summer League was the biggest story in the NBA. Like the world stopped for a day. These guys got in a fight and Bam Adebayo punched Tyler Hero. These guys were teammates for 7 years and Bam didn't like what Tyler Hero was saying about him on social media, and they confronted each other in a gym. And what did we say last week? How is there no video of this? This is Vegas. This was not like in, and I would say if it was down some alley somewhere, there would be video, but this is a gym in a hotel in Vegas. How is there no video? When you hear the stories that even came out today about the event, that there was a lot of people around and they saw it, what happened. Nobody even turned on their phone to get the end of it, to get the aftermath of it. There's been no video of this. No one said, oh, this is a $15,000 check I'll get from TMZ. How is there no video? And Tyler Hero today talked about the event. And he said, listen, I just want to move on from it.
2: I just want to go home.
0: I want to go home. I'm done.
2: I got nothing. I'm excited. I hate Vegas.
0: I'm excited about being in Milwaukee and being back home. I want to move on from this. And we said, where's the video with it? There's got to be video. Not that I'm saying video, but I'm like, I'm stunned that in this age when something happened so publicly that we found out about right away, how is there no video? Well, ESPN Shams Charani reporting that there is video of the Bam Adebayo Tyler Hero confrontation.
2: Do you think he took it?
0: As in, he
2: was photographing it himself and he's been holding out for the highest bidder.
0: Oh, by the way, I got it. Okay. Sorry, bye. No, I like to think that someone's listening to us last night because why are we getting the video today? You could have talked about, everybody else could have talked about it, said something. We're the only ones who talked about it last night. I bet you it's someone who listened to the show that said, oh, yeah, the guys want it. I'll make sure it's out there. And all of a sudden, boom, it's there. They should have emailed us and said that because we would have had a scoop going on.
2: Wow, okay, that's it. I want first dibs at the look. Did he knock the bucket hat off his head? Did he spin it around?
0: He doesn't always have a bucket hat. He doesn't always have a bucket hat.
2: Did I call him bucket head again too?
0: You called him bucket head last night.
2: I did.
0: And actually,
2: I did, you know, so for dramatic effect.
0: When I went home last night, right, my wife was coming home from trivia and she said, I was listening when you were talking about, the guy from the Heat, he wears a bucket hat all the time. I go, yeah. And Harmon called him bucket head. And I go, yeah. He goes, I was just thinking the guy wears like a Kentucky Fried Chicken bucket on his head. And I said, yes, he does all the time. And I said, and Harmon's made people think that that's who he punched. Guy was in Guns N' Roses. Hey, you couldn't even stay in GNR. Bam!
2: You got fired. They fired the drummer. They got rid of everybody. Because you had a chicken bucket on your head. No, but it's for Tyler Hero. I'm sure he's tired of being asked questions. I mean, think about it. If you're hanging out anywhere in Vegas, you're at a craps table, you're having a buffet, you're sitting at the back of a bar just trying to have a drink and watching the world go by.
0: Mm-hmm.
2: Everybody's asking you, did you get got? How bad was it? Right? Because, I mean, I want to see how it went down, right? Because we all remember the Draymond Green Jordan Poole, right? That escalated quickly. And we got that video, and, well, now that's back up in there because we talked about it a little bit yesterday, the house of Udonis Haslam, as Draymond Green put it, trying to put all the blame. All you guys are aggressive because of you, Udonis. Pretty crazy.
0: So apparently there's video footage, there's surveillance footage.
2: Oh, good, good.
0: How does it take so long?
2: See, surveillance footage, too.
0: I mean, how does it take so long?
2: I don't know. Really? In Las Vegas, James Caan would have gotten this video immediately.
0: I mean, that
2: Danny McCoy. would have been all over it.
0: Yeah, I mean, these reports are on
2: friend
0: social media.
2: Friend of the show,
0: now.
2: Danny McCoy, by the way. Josh
0: DeMille. That's true. You're right. Yeah, Lake Show Yo, a couple of different accounts talking about this here on social media. I mean, I'm hoping that there's video of this, right? I mean, because now it's out. I'm hoping that, you know.
2: At worst, we got to get a, what was it, celebrity deathmatch claymation animation or something out of it.
0: Yeah.
2: We got to get something.
0: Claymation out of it. Here's what it
2: looks
0: like.
2: Let's get it out.
0: I mean, really, are we going to see it? And it is my first, like, the thing is, this is where we're at now, and it's not going anywhere, is that whenever something like this comes out now, just think about how this world has changed just in the last year, is when something like, we're going to see something like this, and we're going to go, okay, now I got to keep doing research to make sure this is the real video.
2: No, that's fair.
0: Like, this is absolutely real. This isn't something like, oh, hey, take a look at this handshake at midfield between these two college football coaches when one picks up and body slams, you know, Lincoln Riley body slams. Yeah, I'd be like, oh, okay, well, that's not real. All right, that's fine.
2: The millions of AI Lionel Messi videos that have gone out. Here's how he got awarded this free kick. Yeah. And he's doing a spinning kick to the midsection clear space. All of that. I did appreciate all of the memes that went around, though. Number of kicks/punches landed in Vegas this week. Bam Adebayo won. Conor McGregor.
0: Anytime there's any sort of kick now, people are going to go, well, that was better than McGregor.
2: It's fair.
0: Spain today, the red card or the penalty. That was a better kick than
2: McGregor. No, but that's what I mean. That guy's roundhouse was pretty good.
0: Yeah.
2: It was. I mean, that is spatial. Yeah. A lack of spatial awareness of the highest degree in that game. But,
0: so again, we're seeing some reports. Potentially there's video out there now, and hopefully there is. Keeping our fingers crossed.
2: I'm going to keep refreshing like every 9 seconds for the rest of the
0: game. Yeah, I mean, we'll see. We'll see if it's out there again. Some reports out there. We'll see what we get.
2: We still don't know
0: that these are reports on the internet now that we're seeing. We're hoping that this is true.
2: We just know there's an altercation here.
0: Yeah.
2: Because we might be fully let down.
0: Yeah.
2: Like, he might have just kind of brushed up against his bucket hat.
0: Yeah.
2: And kind of just said, you know, don't mess.
0: Yeah. Right? No, you're right.
2: Keep your name out. Keep my name out your mouth kind of thing to invoke the great Will Smith issue. But, yeah, we have no idea how deep and involved it really got. It could have been a four-second video. But we'll find out.
0: Oh, no, no. It
2: could have fit in a Vine.
0: Yeah. Oh, you know, you're absolutely right. You're absolutely right.
2: For those that remember that.
0: So, now, when we get into... tomorrow at the World Cup, we're going to know who's going to be playing Spain.
2: Yeah, and then the third place matchup will be set.
0: Yeah, right. Well, the highly sought after third place game.
2: Sorry. They're going to play more soccer now.
0: But and this is weird because maybe because it's this World
2: Cup.
0: You
2: almost went
0: where, TJ, clearly. There was no rain in Spain, and mainly French plainly did not win today, TJ. But seeing as how the World Cup is gone, where officiating has, you know, stuff's been called when the referees feel like it. Hey, this is a penalty. This is not a penalty. This is a red card. This is not a red card. England is the better team right now. They're playing at a little bit higher level. Argentina, older team, how much more do they have left? But after Spain won today, all I can see in my head is that we're going to see Argentina win just so we can get those pictures of Lionel Messi bathing Yamal when he was a kid, which made the rounds before the World Cup began. Hey, brother, this is how long ago. Look, Yamal, you know, 19-year-old sensation. We'll get more into him next hour on the show. He had an incredible play today in the World Cup for Spain that really doesn't get enough attention. But, like, you know, overall, it's like, okay, yeah, okay, this is a great story. Now it's like, whoa, they could be playing against each other. It's like the end of For Love of the Game, where Kevin Costner has to strike out the son of the guy who was his teammate. Messi's going to go, this kid that I bathed is going to be in the way of me winning my second World Cup. This video from 19 bleeping years ago. Okay. All right. I guess that's what it is. There's no way that's not happening. There's no way. As good as Jude Bellingham has been, as lights out as Harry Kane is on penalties, like I can't believe there's anything stopping Argentina and Spain just so that's going to be the picture that we see is him bathing them all for the next 5 days after this is over.
2: Well, you take it the next level. Ismael Elfath. Why do I bring up his name? Moroccan-born U.S. citizen, MLS referee since 2012. Many pointing to some favorable calls in Messi's behalf as part of Miami. So, you've got that stirring in the background of this matchup as well. Let's go, as we love to the odds for this one. Over-under, of course, 2.5. England minus 124, Argentina plus 106 to advance. You've got Harry Kane and Messi both at plus 130 to score a goal. Alvarez at plus 220. Jude Bellingham at plus 280. He's on a heater.
0: Yeah, oh, he's absolutely
2: on a heater. At plus 280. That seems pretty nice.
0: You know, look, he's absolutely on a heater. And he's another guy. We talked about Yamal's instincts drawing the penalty today. You know, him not being a guy that would, on a play where here's a long shot from outside the box where most strikers or forwards would stop, he decides, I'm going to crash the net just in case the ball comes out there. And he puts in the game-winning goal to put England into the semifinals. But I feel like as time goes on, to be serious about this game for a second, is that, yes, it was all Argentina could do to move on to this round, getting very favorable officiating. But Argentina's offense, you can see when they start buzzing, there's no stopping it. And England's offense is not quite humming like it was earlier in the World Cup. Harry Kane started out terrific, and Harry Kane's kind of, maybe it's his stamina, his training, but Harry Kane's not quite been the same player the last match or two that he was the first couple of matches.
2: Last match he played poorly. Missed a bunch of opportunities.
0: Yeah, and I don't know that they can win without him playing at that high a level. I don't know that Bellingham is enough offense by himself, because you know, Argentina, okay, this is the guy we got to stop, right? Harry Kane's 32. He's older himself, getting into the World Cup. Look, same thing for Messi, but Argentina overall is a pretty good offensive machine. So do I think they might have one more great game in them? Yeah, like I think, okay, Argentina, when is that going to come up empty? When is their age going to get to them? And I think when you get from this game tomorrow into the final against a team defensively as good as Spain is, that's when things are going to come up empty for Argentina. And maybe their best hope is to get to penalties in a 0-0 game. But like I know at some point it's going to come to an end, because a long time to go to play in this heat and all the different conditions for Messi and for Argentina. But do I think they have one more against them against England tomorrow? Yeah. And if there was a picture of Messi bathing Harry Kane from 25 years ago, I would say, okay, it's going to be England. But that just puts it over the top for me.
2: Well, we do have that picture of Harry Kane and his wife when they met at a Beckham
0: That was thing, a great picture,
2: which
0: too.
2: Which is just insane,
0: right? Yeah. That was a great picture,
2: too. All right, what do you think getting is for tomorrow? Mercedes-Benz Stadium Atlanta, Georgia.
0: That's a big game. I'd say $3,500.
2: $3,000.
0: Okay, all right. I was right there. Okay.
2: All the way. I mean, we're talking Euchre plus.
0: Yeah, but you know.
2: But the concessions are going to be cheap. So you got that going for you.
0: Yeah. Oh, that is, yes, it will be. But I'm actually okay. Certain sports, I don't mind sitting up high because I like seeing everything.
2: You want to see everything unfold.
0: Like, I don't want to sit up high too much at a baseball game. I don't want to sit up too high at a hockey game. You know, because I can see, but at a soccer game or a football game, I don't mind saying, because I like seeing.
2: Well, it's like the
0: go.
2: All 22,
0: right? Like
2: in
0: I can
2: your
0: see,
2: head.
0: Go! This is a breakout play. Mm-hmm. I can see Mbappe running by everybody, right? I can see Bellingham running by everybody, so I don't mind sitting up so high at a soccer game. I wouldn't mind. I mean, I'd mind spending $3,000 and sitting all the way up that high. But other than that,
2: well, let's see precisely where that seat is, shall we?
0: Harmon's trying to buy tickets for the game tomorrow. I'm trying to go real fast.
2: Just having fun. I mean, look, there's your spot.
0: Woo! That's in the parking lot.
2: Pretty much.
0: That's like it's in the parking lot.
2: Like the who's got the ball? No idea.
0: Exit outbound of Fresca, exit Swollen Dome. Let's find out what's trending right now in the wide world of sports with Chris Perfett. CP3, what do you got?
3: Well, I'm trying to get the tickle out of my throat so we can talk. Just, geez, every time I come on with you, something nasty seems to happen to me.
2: It's all Smith's fault.
0: Yeah, it's Danhausen. I had him curse you.
3: No, I know this because I work on the weekend with Mike over here. Nothing bad usually happens over there, except that one time.
2: That one time.
3: That one time, yeah. Mike.
0: At one time at band camp? Yeah, sure.
2: Whoa.
3: Why'd you have to take it there?
0: I just, when you're saying that time, everybody thinks one time at band camp.
2: It does kind of auto-complete like a Google search. Yes.
3: Do I look like someone who'd be in band?
0: When you say...
4: Okay. What you got against band?
0: No, I can see you being in the band.
2: You're going to be slapping a bass.
0: No. You don't
3: progressive. I do know how to play bass.
0: Perfett is the guy going, yeah, he was a drummer, right? Yeah, but he just played like the triangle. Or, you know, that was it. He's only in like a couple of songs.
3: Maybe. The only time I respect band is when they play neck. Anyway, MLB All-Star Game. Cody Bellinger was named your MVP, the fourth Yankee to do it. And this is why.
5: 28 pitch. Up the middle, and the American League catches in. Alvarez in to score. Langeliers right behind him. Two-run single, Cody Bellinger.
3: Fox TV on the call. That two RBI hit got the party started for the American League, followed up by his teammate Ben Rice hitting a solo RBI, and then Miguel Vargas with a home run later in the game. 4-0, your final score. American League defeats the National League. Dodgers phenom Shohei Ohtani didn't play in the All-Star game, but reports are indicating he will play in the weekend series against the Yankees when the season resumes. Trained to push past the pain, not athletes, just people. Trafficked every day right here in the United States, sometimes by someone they trusted. 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Well, Spain is on their way to New York. They are the first team to go there and await the winner of England and Argentina for the World Cup final. It's their first time back in the finals since they won the trophy back in 2010. They have defeated France 2-0, their third consecutive victory over their European neighbors in the past 2 years. First goal came after Lamine Yamal was fouled in the 22nd minute, drawing a penalty kick that was converted. Then Pedro Porro put in the insurance goal in the 55th minute. The Athletic is reporting that the NBA's investigation into the Los Angeles Clippers has grown in scope, and it is no longer just about salary cap circumvention with the aspiration deal, but now includes other improper expenses provided to Kawhi Leonard by the team, as well as possible second unreported endorsement deal with a different company. This expanded investigation has caused delays into any possible ruling. And the Washington Wizards are shutting down rookie A.J. DeBonsa for the rest of the NBA Summer League because we've seen enough. No one needs to do it anymore. Back to Jason and Mike, who've got one more hour.
0: Thank you very much, CP. Appreciate it. Coming up next, we get into the biggest story from the All-Star game in Philadelphia, and it might surprise you. That's next. Mike, Fox Sports Radio.

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23: Fox Sports Radio, the Jason Smith Show with my best friend, Mike Harmon. And, you know, one of the big stories of the All-Star game tonight, actually, it does have a happy ending, and it's good. Junior Caminero, who is having an incredible season for the Rays at first place in the AL East, is hit in the hand with a pitch early in the game. It's just one of those things. It's a fastball that runs inside. He leaves the game right away. And already, I can see all the Rays fans melting down on
24: my mom texted me immediately from Clearwater. What the hell?
23: It's a broken finger. It's two broken fingers. It's a broken finger and a broken thumb. The ball went through his hand. There's going to be a big hole in his hand. But according to reports, look at that, just right through my hand. According to reports, x-rays negative. He is day-to-day. I don't know if he's going to play in his first game back on Friday, but the worst seems to have been avoided. And, you know, when I'm driving into work and I'm listening, I hear him get hit and I go, oh, man. And I don't know if this is because, you know, I'm 55 now or the fact that I'm a parent. I don't know what it was, but I just said to myself, you know, this is my first thought for every All-Star game now, is that All-Star game, or whether it's Home Run Derby or the World Baseball Classic, you know, sports just really doesn't matter what happens. Like, my first thought isn't, oh, it's going to be fun and we're going to have it. My first thought is always, I don't want any of my players to get hurt. Whatever else happens, I don't care. I just don't want any of my players to get hurt. Right?
24: I've got, no,
23: like,
24: I get that.
23: It wasn't like that in my 20s or my early 30s. Let's go, man. Oh, I want all my guys in the All-Star. I want to dominate the All-Star game. Now I'm like, I don't mind not having guys, because that's guys that can't get hurt. Right? That's my first thought, is that when Caminero got hit tonight, I said, oh, man, I had, you know, a flashback to Diaz, you know, busting his Achilles, you know, celebrating the World Baseball Classic a few years ago. Great. That was fantastic. But that's really what I think of it. I don't know what that says about me as a fan. I don't know if it's just, you know, older, or like I said, having a kid, or just thinking, okay, don't get hurt, don't get hurt. Like, your first time you have kids, okay, that's fine, but don't get hurt, don't get hurt. Be careful, be careful. But like, my first thing is that I don't really care how an All-Star game goes. I don't care if it's a great game. I don't care if it's an awful game. I don't care if it's memorable. I don't care if it's something that, oh my God, I'm never going to forget this the rest of my life, or I can forget about it in 5 minutes. Just, if my guys don't get hurt, okay, whatever else happens, and nobody getting hurt, really, would anybody get hurt? Yeah. But you think about guys on your team going, I don't want my guys getting hurt. And anything else that happens after that, I really don't care.
24: Yeah, I think there's some of that is the parenting for you, some coaching for me, watching all the stuff with my kid and some of the big hits and chaos that you see. But you go into each game and it's like, all right, after about 5 minutes, you see the physicality. It's like, yeah, this is going to get weird. Let's all get out of here in one piece, right? And with your professional teams, like, I love the All-Star game. And you want to play with reckless abandon. And once upon a time, it counted. I mean, we have the sounder. This time it counts. So it became a, all right, well, not like my White Sox were necessarily going to be competing. Insert jokes here. But if they could help decide things by, I don't know, a hard slide into second base, barreling over the catcher back when you could still do that, or whatever, some high cheese to get a guy off the plate and get him off his game, I got no problem with it. But as I get older, it's like we got a half a season to go.
23: Yeah.
24: Right? Half of meaningful baseball. For Caminero, I was in the car driving and heard the clear as day, right? You hear the, oh, it hit him. That's not a bat.
23: Yeah.
24: That's yeah. You're immediately like, please no.
23: Yeah.
24: And then my phone.
23: Yeah. Yep.
24: Like, mom.
23: Yeah.
24: Whatever. Yeah. But like, cause he's already on pace to crush what he did last year. He was 45-110 last year and one of the great young stars of the game. But
23: and the last 2 weeks, he's been incredible.
24: He's been unbelievable. Yeah. Yeah. So, one of the great stories. So fortunately, it looks like crisis averted. But yeah, and all these all-star games, exhibitions, preseasons. I mean, you know, we're getting it from Chris Perfett. Hey, Devonta did what he needed to do. We showed out. He played a game. Everybody got to watch him. He showed up at Summer League. He's sitting his ass down. He ain't playing again.
23: He's good. We're done. We don't need to see him anymore.
24: Hotballs.
23: He's a superstar. We can keep that narrative going that he's a superstar.
24: That's it.
23: We keep that going. Doesn't need to play anymore. Doesn't need to play.
24: Well, we added on the TVs here in the studio. Summer League, man. Ain't drawing folks like it used to.
23: Well, we're still celebrating the Knicks championship. There's still new Knicks content out there every single day.
24: Are they still standing in line for the Knicks merch?
23: Yeah, everybody is, man. Eventually that new Knicks merch is going to be coming soon. Where's my Danhausen shirt? Where's my Danhausen Knicks Kerr shirt? Where is
24: that? Let me see. I ordered it from WWE Shop a couple weeks ago.
23: Yeah, they don't have any big run on them. You ordered it from them instead of the NBA.
24: It doesn't matter. I mean, it's Danhausen merch. Did you not see he's getting a figure now in the whole nine yards?
23: If I don't get it.
24: He's headlining this Saturday with Jalen Brunson.
23: If I don't get it in a certain amount of time, I'm going to be cursed. I got to get that thing, man.
24: You are cursed.
23: Exit Out by the Fresca, Exit Swollen Dome. Coming
24: keep
23: up next,
24: up.
23: We get back into the biggest story of the day. Jason and Mike, this is Fox Sports Radio.
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9: 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That man was Jeffrey Epstein, and he had set up a system designed to bring him underage girls. Local police and the federal government would investigate and, by their count, find dozens of victims. Epstein would become one of the world's most infamous predators, a man who could have faced decades in prison but served just 13 months in his own wing of a county jail.
25: Why would you cut this deal with Jeffrey Epstein?
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26: New York, Palm Beach, New Mexico, Paris, Virgin Islands, and each one of those residences is an alleged crime scene.
9: I'm ABC's Mark Remillard, and with a team of journalists from the ABC News Investigative Unit, we've traveled around the country to look at Jeffrey Epstein and the allegations of his horrifying abuse, to hear from the girls who suffered it, who are now women fighting to recover from it. Truth and Lies, Jeffrey Epstein.
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23: The American League defeated the National League in the MLB All-Star Game 4-0. Yankees outfielder Cody Bellinger was named MVP. He hit the first run in the game with two RBI double in the first inning. His teammate Ben Rice drove in one run, and White Sox first baseman Miguel Vargas hit a solo home run. Spain is on their way to New York to play in the World Cup final, seeking its second trophy in team history. They defeated France 2-0, their third consecutive victory over their European neighbors in the past 2 years. They await the winner of England and Argentina. That showdown coming in on Wednesday at 3 p.m. Eastern in Atlanta. New investigation into the battery allegations against New York Jets quarterback Geno Smith is now considered inactive by the Davie Police Department in Florida, saying no further investigative steps can be taken at this time. I'm Chris Perfett.
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23: Fours are up, let's go.
32: Now I got a big question tonight.
23: Yeah.
32: If it was next year at this time, and you know, no more daylight savings time, would it still be light out right now for us 10 o'clock at night?
23: That'd be crazy.
32: Would it still be light out?
23: I like that. Okay. Be like 142 degrees of light out.
32: Like everybody living in Alaska.
23: That's right.
32: All the way around. Hey, look how light it is now.
23: I tell you, I've been in Scandinavia when it's 20 hours of daylight. It is a very odd, people setting up the volleyball courts at midnight.
32: Oh, yeah. Yeah. I mean, I remember
0: it is a weird space, man. Yeah.
32: Going to Alaska, you know, to visit. It's like, okay, what time is it? It's 11:30.
0: It's like being in a Vegas casino. You have no idea.
32: It's still light out. Why have I got to go to bed?
0: It's 4 a.m.
32: I'm going to go to bed.
0: Hey, give me that hard eight.
32: I can't believe this. I mean, I saw this video today. Obviously, look, the big story that potentially is, as long as it passes the Senate, we're going to have no more daylight savings time, which is something we tried in the 70s for a couple of years. Getting rid of daylight
0: savings
32: time.
0: Tried a lot of things in the 70s.
32: Yeah, no, lots of things. Yeah, some
0: wild stuff.
32: 70s stuff.
0: Yeah, some experimental stuff.
32: No, didn't really make it in the
0: 80s. Take
32: that
0: what you will.
32: No.
0: Yeah.
32: But like, I saw this graphic today of the United States. Okay, if we adopt no more daylight savings time, here's what time in the winter the sun would rise across the United States. And like the earliest it would rise anywhere would be like 8 o'clock. Like here in LA, where the sunrise would be at 8:30. Like in North Dakota, 9:40. Like really, it's going to be dark until 9:40 in the morning in North Dakota.
0: And then 20 minutes later, really? You get kickoff of an NFL game. Let's go.
32: I mean, you know, I let's go. Come on. I mean, like, I would love to have it be a little bit lighter at night. Yeah, that's kind of cool, right?
0: Yeah,
32: that's kind of cool. But like, I think about you know, early morning traffic. Well, and kids going to school.
0: Think about the children.
32: You know, taking the bus at 7 a.m. in pitch dark, right? Or people who are getting up early in the morning to drive their kids to school where they're tired. And okay, you want to make sure that the driving conditions are as favorable for the early morning drivers as they can be when everybody's just waking up. And I don't think you want people to just go, oh yeah, it's nighttime out. I can't really see that well. Yeah. And I don't know about that, man.
0: Are they going to end up shifting school start times?
32: I
0: mean, there might be a lot of ramifications.
32: School now starts at noon and it gets done at 6 p.m.
0: So I don't have to call it. You don't get to call in sick for the Price is Right anymore.
32: But if we
0: do, you get to go in after it's over.
32: But wait now, but what if we did standard time? Like, can we do that? Can we do, is it still a vote that we could either do daylight savings and get or standard time? Because standard would be, you know, an hour early. It's like at 7 o'clock, between 6 and 7. And that's, you know,
0: That's
32: a little bit more. It's a little bit more doable. It's okay. It's getting light out at 7 o'clock in the morning instead of, you know, 8:30.
0: Compromise. Something we do really well in this nation of ours.
32: I mean, that would be,
0: it'll be great.
32: I mean, I don't worry so much about the effect on your bodies. You know, I've been working nights since I was out of college. I don't care. There's no difference between 10:30, 11 o'clock, 11:30. I don't care. But everybody else.
0: I keep trying to crawl back to daylight, but it hasn't happened.
32: I think the body clocks, everybody would be okay. We do it all the time.
0: We just drink more coffee.
32: Right? We do it all the time. We do daylight savings time. We change the clocks twice a year. Everybody's body clocks changes. We do it all the time. I don't worry about that so much. When I see scientists or people purport to be scientists going, this is going to be the change. What is the moon going to fall? Like, okay, that's not going to happen.
0: But you also, I mean, you do this just

0: I don't know how safe. I don't know if that's quote super safe for everybody.
1: No, I think there's problems there.
0: Yeah.
1: I
0: mean, okay.
1: As a guy that, I mean, going to high school, I was on a bus before 6 a.m. going downtown Chicago.
0: Sure.
1: You know, the head was on a swivel at all times. So I remember those days. I don't wish for the kids to have
2: my parents would put me on a city bus when I was 4 years old. I had to ride 7 stops and have exact change all the time. I didn't have a bus pass. I didn't have any of that stuff.
1: South Side, 2 buses and a train, baby. Let's go. Come on now.
2: Exit out by the Fresca, exit Swollen Dome. Jason Smith, Mike Harmon live from the Fox Sports Radio studios. So the American League wins the All-Star game tonight.
1: In dominant fashion.
2: 4-0. They completely dominate. We'll get into the, we got a great big hot take about the All-Star game MVP coming up later on this
1: Sanchez.
2: Hour. But I do have to say, poor Christopher Sanchez. Every
1: you hate 20, me for just saying that, don't you?
2: 20 pitchers tonight pitched.
1: Yeah. 20.
2: 19 of them. 19 can walk away from this game going, man, I had a great experience because I didn't give up a run, or even Wroblewski gave up a run for the Dodgers, but he had 5 strikeouts in 2 innings, right? He can walk away saying, man, that was, I struck out 5 All-Stars.
1: Well,
2: man,
1: he was also
2: great.
1: The guy just happy to be there because they thought he was going to get left off.
2: 19 out of 20 guys. Pitchers can walk away from this game saying, I had a great time. The one guy who can't, the hometown starter, Christopher Sanchez.
1: Now, do we have any evidence that they lustily booed him at any point in that first
2: inning? It's just karma for Philly fans booing everything the last couple of days. This is the baseball god saying, yeah, okay, you want to remember, watch what I do to your Christopher Sanchez. He of the 50-inning scoreless streak earlier this year. We're going to get him lit up like a Christmas tree in
1: the
2: first
1: inning. Well, you want a hot take? I'll give you a hot take. He gave the fans what they came to see.
2: Ooh.
1: Offense.
2: Because I do probably think there was a good portion of Philadelphia fans that wanted him to fail just so they could complain about it.
1: Of course.
2: Because things have been going really well for the Phillies the last few weeks.
1: Oh, since Mattingly took
2: over,
1: fired
2: Thompson.
1: The world.
2: Mattingly wants a job. Now, they're 3 games back. And the Braves are playing 700 ball. Now, the Phillies are 3 games back.
1: I mean, he at least got you out of the gate strong going towards that over-under of 8.5 runs.
2: You thought, I'm getting it, man. I'm getting the over-under.
1: You thought you were licking bills after that inning,
2: it's
1: man.
2: Coming, man. You're getting it. This over-under, I'm going to win. All of a sudden, you're like, oh. So I just watched the guy win the MVP with that ground ball single up the middle? That's your MVP play? I don't need to watch anymore? Oh, okay, great. All right.
1: Not a prodigious blast. Not a back moment.
2: That's the All-Star game for you.
1: I mean, Vargas at least gave us a home run. I mean, we got something there.
2: You got something good from White Sox players in the All-Star
1: baby.
2: Game.
1: Come on now. Hey, and the people returned the ball, by the way. So he gave him a bat. And it was really cool.
2: Yeah, that's
1: he met up with the fans. So
2: okay, that's cool. Now, I do want to say that because this is a guy that should be getting a little bit more of attention, and it's stunning. And it's, again, one of your former guys. Dylan Cease starts the game for the White Sox. Starts the game tonight for the American League for the Blue Jays. He's having a really good year. And his first inning, he looks like, I walked away from that going, how is this a guy with a barely .500 record over his MLB career? With an ERA that's close to 4. Like when he threw that changeup to Juan Soto in the frame. Soto looked at the catcher and just laughed, going, come on, man, what are you doing to me, right? Like when his array of pitches that he was out there, and I get that he's emptying the tank in one inning. He's only going to go one inning, but 3 strikeouts, and you see his stuff, and I go, how does this guy get hit, right? Certain pitchers, when I just look at their stuff, I go, I don't understand. When you can throw a ball like this, how do you give up any runs? Like, Nolan McLean's a guy, like, he throws a frisbee. How does he get out? He's pitching better the last few weeks. ERA is like under 2.5. But like watching Dylan Cease tonight going through the top of the National League order, I go, how does he give up a run, man?
1: No, he's been fantastic. I mean, hell of a career.
2: His ERA was almost 5 last year. It was 4 the year before. It was 4.5 the year before that. It was up at 4, you know, the first couple of years of the White Sox. Like, he was supposed to be one of the great pitchers in baseball. And generally, you can say he's been healthy the last 6-7 years, right? He's been able to, you know, and I don't know, watching his stuff, I go, man, how does he give up any runs?
1: Takes the ball every 5th day. You're looking at 32 or more starts in what, 6 straight seasons. You have the 7-9 season from 2023. Before that, 27-15 for the White Sox. He had that brilliant 2022 season.

0: season where it was a 2.2 ERA, 14-8 on the season. But overall, 2.9 strikeouts per walk. You look at his overall totals. He's been fantastic. It's the you make give up hits, the untimely, right? The one bad hit. And you played with the team that also didn't score a lot of runs for a number of years. I don't know if you remember that with the White Sox these last couple of years. Because, I mean, we're in the high times now.
1: A lot of really good. We're living high.
0: We're living high now. But he's at a 2.56 ERA this year, 3.77 for his career.
1: Remember we lost 120 games a couple years ago? Remember that, man? That was cool.
0: Man, that's like, it's like you with your Knicks championship. I don't care what happened yesterday, baby. We are back. But yeah, I mean, he's at a 3.6 WAR. He had a 4.2 in 2024. He's 6.4 in 2020. He's an every other year guy.
1: Yeah.
0: It's kind of been the Brett Saberhagen brought up, for those who don't remember. Brett Saberhagen, pitcher for the Royals. Couple of Cy Young Award seasons. Not so great in between them.
1: No, it's great to see. So we talked about Cody Bellinger last hour on the show going, boy, good for him winning
0: sure.
1: the All-Star MVP. But his career really wasn't what it was supposed to be when you think about him and Aaron Judge breaking in at the same time. And all of a sudden now here's Cody Bellinger on his third team. Like, it's been good, but it's not been great. Like, this is a great, that's one of the things I like to do the most at All-Star games is take a look at specific guys that make headline. You look at their careers and you see them in a very small sample size and you start to ask and answer a lot of questions about their careers, what they've been doing. And the guys tonight really are Cease and Bellinger. Right. Mm-hmm. The ones that are doing that. We have a bigger point to make about the pitching overall, but like the two big names coming out of the game tonight, when you go, man, Dylan Cease is just that kind of dude. And I don't understand how his ERA is near five every other year. Right. And Cody Bellinger, like, you know, here he is, All-Star Game MVP. And how is he not still a Dodger? How is he not still hitting in the middle of that lineup? How is it not still a West Coast, East Coast rivalry with Aaron Judge? Like, how is that not still happening? Like, to me, those are the most interesting things coming off the game.
0: No, you break guys that have been around and get their long road back into an All-Star berth, right? Bellinger last was there in 2019 for Dylan Cease. One of the other things trending about him, the fact that there was a 250th USA patch on those Toronto Blue Jays jerseys.
1: Toronto's been around for, I mean, the Canada's been around for a long time.
0: People are raising their hand going, annexation.
1: How long has Canada been a country? Here we go. Canada, okay, Canada is 150.
0: But he had the USA patch. And yeah, people are just like, okay. That's kind of weird that they still put it on the Blue Jays.
1: That's all right.
0: Which is fine.
1: 1867, Canada's been a country since.
0: Well, there you go.
1: I would have said,
0: seems like that's something I would have memorized at some point and then forgotten.
1: I think 1867 is when the quarterfinals of the NHL playoffs started. And we just finished with the Hurricanes winning the cup.
0: Just got it done there.
1: Right? Like, I think Canada was settled just so hockey could be invented.
0: Oh.
1: Yeah. We need a place to go skate. Well, it's really cold up there. They got lots of ponds and stuff. Let's go there.
0: That's pretty good. I like that.
1: If you said to me, how old is Canada?
0: Is that part of that Larry David alternate history thing?
1: When you think about, like, here's the thing. Like, okay, so, you know, we have the United States. Mm-hmm. You're 250 years old, but the land is a little bit older, obviously. I said, okay, so 250th anniversary since 1776. Okay, I got it. But then I said, you know, but we had that land, right? Like we went all the way west, right? To mm-hmm. like, we went west. We didn't have any maps or anything. We didn't go up. We didn't know what was going on. Lewis and Clark are going to go west and we're going to go west. We're going to see what we get, right? Okay. We went west. Why didn't we go further north? Why did we stop?
0: Because they feared the north. Just like, I mean, like I was talking about.
1: Hey, it's getting really cold, man. It's just too cold.
0: Well, it might have been
1: why
0: that.
1: Why did they go north? Why did
0: they heard guys left and they never came back and they found them as popsicles.
1: No, I mean, you had to get up there during the summer at some point.
0: But they found them thawed out.
1: But why? Like, I mean, you know, for Canada, we're 250. Like, Canada, like, it's not like, okay, we made it here and then, you know, Canada became quickly after.
0: I have an answer.
1: We had almost 100 years to say, let's go north.
0: They were fearful. They were ran into a pack of bison.
1: Oh, too soon. Too soon.
0: He's evidently been in a safe house at one of the Buffalo Wild Wings. Too soon.
2: The bison. Yeah, I want the real answer.
1: Mary Mack, you have an answer for us?
2: Well, this is just from school and what I remember.
1: Okay.
2: Well,
1: but you're very recently from school.
2: We had the Great Migration.
1: Okay. You're very recently from school, so that's good.
2: Well, I'm actually back in school right now.
1: Oh, congratulations.
0: Hey, Rodney. Good job.
1: Okay.
2: Thank you. Anyway, so we have the Great Migration.
1: Yeah.
2: After that, towards west, then that's when the gold rush started happening.
1: Okay.
2: And then also, you have to also consider we probably didn't go up north because of the Native Americans as well. And also, the French colonized a good part of Canada as well.
0: Well, they would have quit.
1: Yeah, but here's the thing.
0: Or committed a bad foul and given a game away.
1: I look at it like this, right? You guys ever play Minecraft?
2: Yes.
1: You get a Minecraft, right? You get a whole world. You got to explore it, right?
0: So Chicken jockey.
1: I explore a bunch of places. Uh-huh. I find civilizations. I find places. Okay. You know, okay. We get different fields where I can warp into other lands. But I explore the whole thing. I don't just go to one place and go back, right? I explore the whole thing. Like, why? How come when we went, we could have gone further north? Why didn't we?
2: Well, just like in Minecraft, there's zombies and there's people who throw arrows and all of that stuff.
1: I would have learned about that I haven't been in school for a while, but I think I would have learned about, the zombies along the Canadian, right where Michigan is, right around the mitten, all those lakes, there are all the zombies. We couldn't go.
2: Don't talk about my home state like that.
1: We couldn't get up there. I vacationed in Detroit. Just so you know.
2: I'm from there.
1: Okay. I vacation
2: well,
1: there.
2: Adjacent.
1: Yeah. You Detroit.
0: Yeah. Detroit adjacent. Yeah. Detroit.
1: What's adjacent. Detroit adjacent? Pennsylvania. Oh, okay. Okay.
2: No, not that far out. I'm not Arnie Spanier.
1: All right. But I mean, really, why did we could have gone a little bit further north?
0: Had to drag Arnie.
1: Arnie getting sideswiped there for a second.
0: Well, because he claims he's a New Yorker. He was trying to fight about you and your Knicks fandom, saying he's a better Knicks fan because he's closer.
2: Now he's saying
0: because
2: that he's
0: you're
2: North
0: out
2: African.
0: Here, it doesn't oh, count.
1: Okay,
0: I'm sorry, Mary. Go ahead.
2: Now he's saying he's North African.
0: Oh,
2: okay. He told me this on Sunday.
0: Wow, that escalated quickly.
1: Okay, all right. That's okay. I gotta go back to school to see that kind
0: that,
1: of geography.
0: Now that's fuzzy math.
1: Geography, yeah,
0: yeah.
1: But I still can't understand. Like in Minecraft, we go and explore. Wait, we can't even say, hey, let's go north a little bit further north. About a little bit further north.
0: A little bit north now.
1: Why are we stopping at Maine? Ah, we're stopping at Maine. How about there's lots of land. Let's keep going up there.
0: I mean, with our hubris, wouldn't we have just wanted to take everything over?
1: That's what I thought.
0: What's up there?
1: It's just manifest destiny. Like, why didn't we could have gone further north? And it's not like, I would say like, oh, if we founded, you know, there's the United States and then like Canada very quickly after, but like, we had like 70 years.
0: I gotta be honest. I am directionally challenged. I would have ended up north. I don't know how it would have gone.
1: Where's Harmon? I don't know, man.
0: He went that way.
1: We let that guy go up north a long time ago. We heard from him? Nope. All right, man. Fine. Let's just keep going west. I think it's warmer out there anyway.
0: We just got some note passed to us that says, I'm the captain now.
1: Exit How About a Fresca? Exit Swollen Dome, the Jason Smith Show with my best friend, Mike Harmon. Coming up next, we got two huge takes from the biggest sporting event of the day coming your way next. Jason and Mike, Fox. 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

0: Every Ramones song. No song is longer than 75 seconds.
1: It's a wise move. Man. Get them on, get them over, get them in.
0: Best of the Ramones, all 12 songs, 11 minutes long.
1: Now how much would you pay?
0: So we'll have more on the MLB All-Star Game, including a big hot take about the MVP coming up in a bit. But we know what half of the World Cup final is going to be as Spain beats France earlier today 2-0. And two big things coming off this game. The first one, this was decided with this play in the first half, and I get it, but I absolutely hate it.
2: Stretch out and reach that one. Early cross, back post, too far for Oyarzabal. Dina never saw your ball coming. He fouled him. It's a penalty.
0: There it was on Big Fox. The big call right there. The penalty. Yamal comes in, draws a penalty. Spain makes it, and that was really it. Yeah, I mean, they get a goal later on in the second half in the 59th minute, but they would have won 1-0 without that because France just did not play well.
1: It was not their day, no question about it, but you can hear it on the call. Didn't see him coming.
0: No, and that's the thing is, like, I get that it's a foul. I get it, right? The ball was coming down. The defender, Digne, tried to clear it out. Yamal comes from behind him. Doesn't really try to go for the ball, just runs into where Digne is kicking, and of course he draws the foul. Now, I get it. It's a foul, but I still hated it. I still hated it because what is the defender supposed to do, right? Yamal comes from behind him. He's trying to turn and kick the ball and get it out, and I get that, okay, it's a high kick and it's a roundhouse kind of kick, but the ball is coming down. He's in the spot for it, and Yamal doesn't really make a play for the ball, even though he touched. He just goes in. He does the SGA. I'm going in for contact.
1: But he gets in the space, and he does touch the ball before he gets kicked.
0: Yeah, but where does he touch the ball?
1: Up in his shoulder, maybe his arm.
0: Okay,
1: but either way, he plays on as opposed to, hey, let me wait for the ball to fall from the heavens a roadhouse kick. And I'm kicking a watermelon or something. I don't know.
0: I hate it.
1: A stage show.
0: I hate it because this is 4 years of planning and playing, and here is a play where it's not advantage for either team. I don't know what you expect the defender to do, especially when Yamal comes in and just tries to create contact, right? Like SGA, when I say, when he goes into the lane, he's got no prayer, but I'm going to create contact. I'm going to the free throw line, right? Like that was the plan. And that decided the semifinal of the World Cup. That decided 4 years for France and 4 years for Spain. That one play. I get the call, but I hate it. At the same time, I respect the hell out of Yamal. It's the best play he's made in the World Cup. He's had a disappointing World Cup overall. But again, he's 19 years old. But not many players would have the wherewithal. And I love when heady players can anticipate plays and see things. Like, I really appreciate that in the game. Because many guys would have just hung back, would have stopped running, would have tried to just get in the way of it to try to deflect the ball after it's kicked out, or they, you know, I'm not going to get involved in a physical play. And he saw, if I go and get involved here and I create contact, I might get a penalty because it's in the box. And that's exactly what happened, right? That's a play that, you know, 75, 80, 90% of the other strikers and other big forwards, other players wouldn't think to make, but he goes to make it. So I give him the nod because he makes an incredibly heady play and he does that. At the same time, like I said, I get all of that. I hate that that was a penalty. I hate that that was a penalty. I hate that that decided the game.
1: Yeah, I think ultimately you had 90 plus minutes to do something else. And France did zero. Mm-hmm. So, it is a play. Obviously, a goal is huge for as stingy as Spain's defense has been. I just didn't like the play by the defender. Like, it was a terrible decision to not play the ball and wait, not having any spatial awareness, not look. He had no idea what was going on around him.
0: He thought he had space.
1: He thought he was there by himself, so I could do this roundhouse. I kind of went Fruit Ninja kind of thing, thinking he was going to slice it in half was what I was going for there. But like he goes and he turns and is like, oh, wait, this guy's body is suddenly there. Like, dude, you played how many soccer games? How many times can you legit in the box? Mm-hmm. Would you play a ball like that?
0: No.
1: You don't.
0: No. No.
1: Ever. Like, you bring it down, you pass back to the goalie, you kick it out about whatever the case is, to think that he that he, in his mind, would have enough space to do that roundhouse no-look kick is asinine to me. Well, no matter how many times I've watched
0: it. He's thinking, I can get this out of trouble. I have to get it out of here, and this is the way to do it. If I wait, if I try to play it off the bounce, if I try to trap it, if I try anything, someone's going to get on me. There's no time for me to get this cleanly. Someone's then going to get out. So I need to kind of one-time this to try to get it out.
1: Sure.
0: So I get what he was thinking on. I understand what he was thinking on that. I just don't know what people expect with, you know, if your back is to somebody and someone comes from behind you to turn around. Like I said, I get it's a penalty. I get it.
1: Roadhouse right away,
0: and I get it all. I just hate that was a play because it didn't give advantage. If it stopped an advantage for Spain, I get it. Right? If Yamal had a clear path to the ball and he was after the ball, I get it. If he and Yamal were jostling for position and that happened, I get it. If it was such a play where Spain wasn't going to get control of it and they could and you can see that that France wasn't going to control it and Spain would get it in the box. I get all of those things, but there was no advantage there. There was no play. It looked like it was going to be a play where the ball's going to bounce high in the air. Someone's going to grab it. And that is what winds up deciding the World Cup. And for France, a team that had run through everybody the way they did. And for Spain, a team that, look, these are two of the best four teams overall. Again, this is 4 years that comes down to a whistle where, yeah, here's a play that didn't really stop a scoring opportunity. And it winds up being something that is a penalty, right? I just didn't like that. That was
1: in the end, if you randomly kick a guy in the leg, yeah, it is a penalty.
0: Yeah, but I mean, it's coming from behind. What do you expect, right? You're coming from behind, and I'm going to turn it, and all of a sudden, oh, here we are. Oh,
1: hey, you know what? Soccer works that way. Yeah, the guy may come up on you.
0: He ran into the kick.
1: No, let me ask you this. Is it an unwritten rule that as an attacker, you're supposed to quit on the play?
0: No. I said he made a great heady play.
1: No, but that's what I mean. Like, is that as a defender, again, you've got to mind your space and recognize objects in mirror may be closing on you pretty fast. No.
0: But
1: especially Yamal.
0: But he didn't go for the ball.
1: Hit him, though.
0: I know, but he just ran to run into the kick and the ball happened to hit him. Like, it's not like he ran to where the ball was. I'm going to stop right here. No, he ran into the kick. Like, I'm going to get kicked. You heard of roughing the kicker. This was kicking the rougher.
1: Well, I mean, he...
0: Right? So, I mean, that's what you had.
1: Hey, you know what? He wore one for the team, and he got to the ball before he got kicked.
0: After review, roughing the kicker has become kicking the rougher. Penalty!
1: Red card.
0: I don't love him to say that. Roughing the kicker is kicking the rougher. Penalty right there. He points at the spot right there.
1: Right there.
0: Now, the other part of this is that, again, we've said this a couple of times, but now to have a wide angle lens of the United States loss to Belgium, you can feel better about the United States losing after today, because what happened to France and how France came out for this game is exactly what happened to the United States. France came out poorly. They came out, they looked nervous. Right? They didn't look like they were the same French team that we had seen throughout the first 3.5 weeks of the tournament. Right? Okay. Olise was terrible. Right? He had the worst game that mm-hmm. he's played throughout the entire tournament. He's one of their top three players, right? You saw after the game, Mbappe said, I disagree with the tactics that we had. I don't think we had great tactics. And the French coaches, his last game, I mean, they were trying to become the first team to go to three straight World Cup finals. It's disarray for France after this game. But nobody is saying, this is it. We have to have sweeping changes, and we have to redo the entire youth system in France to get better players in here. No, France picked a bad time to have a bad game. All of the things that happened to France today happened to the United States going into the Belgium game. Now, am I saying United States and France are the same teams? No, but United States coming into a game against Belgium, that should have been a toss-up type game, just like France and Spain should have been a toss-up type game, but Spain dominated because France came out so poorly. The United States, all three goals were our fault. We came out flat. Belgium knew, and I give Belgium credit, they played well, just like Spain played well, but we were our own worst enemy. We had a bad game. That's not the team we were the first 2.5 weeks of the World Cup. So but yet for us, it's, we need a completely new youth system. We need a new head coach, all of these things. No, you just need the general changes that happen after a World Cup. Okay. The coach is pretty good. Right. Remember where we were 4 years ago after Berhalter. You really want to go through that search for a coach again? I think the coach is good. I think we have the building blocks of three or four players that are world-class players, Balogun and Freeman and Tillman. Some of the golden generation, yeah, I'm ready to say goodbye to, because one thing for them the last near decade is that they come out flat way too often. And this is Pulisic, this is McKennie, this is a lot of other guys. You know what? I've seen enough of them. I've seen enough of them playing poorly because they come out of a game flat. So it's time for new players. I've always said it's easier to get them, to get players that are more mentally tougher than it is to get players who are physically tougher, right? The physical stuff we're okay with now. We have the physical talent of the players is good. It's the mental part of it. It's just a natural progression of, okay, United States, we won our group. We don't usually win our group, right? We made it. We won a knockout round game. We don't usually win a knockout round. Okay, we did pretty well, but yet we lose, and it's, oh my goodness, we had to change everything. No, this is just in the light of day again, having this far, you know, another week back going, okay, well, all right, Belgium really played Spain tough. That was really difficult. And man, Belgium, if they didn't have their backup keeper in, maybe they would have tied Spain. Look how good Spain is. And if we played our normal game, we might have beaten Belgium. Now you have France. The exact same thing happened. Sometimes teams come out badly, even in big games, even semifinal games of the World Cup. It happens this way in soccer. So yeah, it's not quite the doom and gloom. Again, we had a bad time for a bad game, but this is not let's tear it all down and start over. It's okay, what worked, and let's just move into 2030.
1: I think I'm going to try to use an analogy. We were talking about manifest destiny and migration, all this stuff. The French have gotten all the way west and they got their gold, right? They've won before. For the United States, this was the, hey, we're moving along. Hey, did we ever hear back from Ralph and his group of people that were heading out west? And then they find him. I guess that's as far as they got. And we're all feeling a little bit peckish and having our issues here. I think it's about as far as we're going to get. And you're sad, and it's lather, rinse, repeat kind of thing here. And you fall, and that's where you... You set up your tents and plant your flag because that's as far as you got. So for France, since they've won before, since they were runners up before, all of that, you don't have to tear it all down because you know what it's like to win. For the United States, we had a couple of games where it looked good. We had a couple of games that looked great. Balogun talking today saying, yeah, everybody seemed kind of rattled and we're out of sorts. Okay, cool. But that's persistent. We haven't solved that issue yet.
0: No, but we're a top 15 team looking to be a top 10 team. And I get that's doable.
1: But that's the thing, though. What's that gap? I don't know.
0: I don't
1: because we played so miserably in that game.
0: But we had played so well up until that point, and we made our own mistakes.
1: This is the Rocky analogy. We played a bunch of bums.
0: No, okay.
1: They were handpicked.
0: I don't think Belgium did anything for Matt Fries to kick the back of the ground like Young Wei Koo. Okay, I don't think that was Matt Fries.
1: They were in his head.
0: I don't think it was Belgium where Tim Ream decided to guard nobody and give away that first goal. Right?
1: Yeah, they were smart enough to let us implode and then just mocked us. As we had possession in
0: Belgium saw the first 10 minutes, they're not ready for this game, right? We heard they had a really bad warm-up. The United States, bad warm-up, all this stuff. Yes, I get it. Belgium didn't do anything other than know, okay, we control this game. They're not ready for this, right? Okay, but this doesn't mean that all of a sudden our talent is way there. We gotta just blow it up and start over again. This is not an NFL team.
1: Half of the game is 90% mental, man.
0: It's not like the Jets where every couple of years you just got to blow it up and start over again. I mean, just our loss to Belgium. Things are a little bit better than you thought. You could feel better about USA losing than you did going into this.
1: I like that Perry positive.
0: Time now to find out what's trending in the wide world of sports. My guy's been called the Perry positive of Fox Sports Radio.
3: Perry?
0: It's Chris Perfett.
4: Hello, Perry.
0: Well, Perry positive kind of rolls off the tongue.
3: Well, actually, close Peter, to Perry. My I've
0: Peter
3: been
0: positive.
3: Percy.
0: Percy positive.
3: Percy. My sister apparently couldn't say Chris when she was a baby.
0: So she said Percy?
3: So she said Percy. So every time the World Cup would actually roll around, Netherlands used to have a player named Robin Van Persie.
0: Okay.
3: So we'd always like point him out. It's like, hey, look, it's Percy up there, the other person.
0: All right. Wasn't he the guitarist for Cheap Trick? Robin Van Persie?
1: Well, he's also Percival Pringle before he became Paul Bearer.
0: Percy Pringle.
3: All right. Percy Pringle. Anyway, the American League defeated the National League in the MLB All-Star Game 4-0. Cody Bellinger, Yankees outfielder, was named MVP. He hit the first inning. He hit in the first inning, drove in two runs. By the way, you guys were talking about Junior Caminero. We have some good news after he left the game in the third inning being hit by a pitch. X-rays have come back negative on his injured hand, so he looks like he has avoided any kind of major injury that would keep him out for a lot of the season. So, Caminero.
0: It smells like a steak and seats 35.
3: 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You guys have been talking about it. Spain punched their tickets to the World Cup final. They are back in the final for the first time after winning their first World Cup trophy back in 2010, defeating France 2-0. It's their third consecutive victory over their European neighbors in the past 2 years. They await the winner of England and Argentina. That showdown coming on Wednesday at 3 p.m. Eastern on Fox. And, of course, the big investigation in the NBA right now is dealing with the Los Angeles Clippers. The NBA recently nixed the trade, put a hold on the trade of Kawhi Leonard to the Toronto Raptors. And apparently the investigation has now expanded beyond just the salary cap circumvention with the aspiration deal, but now includes other improper expenses provided to Kawhi Leonard by the team, as well as a possible second unreported endorsement deal with a different company. That's right, two different companies for planting trees. There's so many trees that have to be planted in Los Angeles. However, NBA Commissioner Adam Silver did say the investigation needs to be wrapped up before the season begins.
0: No, good luck.
1: What did the Lorax have to say about that?
0: They found an entirely new set of trees. That's going to take us into 2030. We'll have the next World Cup before this gets solved.
3: Well, just you stopping climate change. You got to plant more trees.
0: Thanks a bunch, Chris.
3: We'll see you guys.
1: See you, Chris.
0: Jason Smith, Mike Harmon, live from the Fox Sports Radio studios. Coming up next, you want a hot take on who the real MVP of tonight's All-Star game was? We got it for you next, Fox.
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1: Fox Sports Radio, the Jason Smith Show with my best friend, Mike Harmon. So, the MVP of the All-Star game tonight goes to Cody Bellinger, who hit a two-hopper up the middle in the first inning to drive in two runs, and that was your MVP swing.
0: Hit them where they ain't, baby.
1: Part of a 4-0 win by the American League over the National League. And winning the MVP, I'm like, okay, really? But
0: it just
1: quite
0: leaves
1: honestly,
0: you unsatisfied.
1: It is.
0: Kind of like the penalty in the
1: I can do it with my left hand, but I feel satisfied. If you really want to give the MVP to the most deserving people, because I would say it's people.
0: You were going to say Vargas?
1: You could say, you could say Philadelphia fans, what are you going to remember from this All-Star game? Boy, they booed the hell out of everybody. They wanted to remind us we are the city that booed Santa Claus and try to climb up greased up poles after we win Super Bowls. Don't forget, this is who we are. We're booing everybody.
0: Well, you got New York living up here. Everybody's positive, singing kumbaya, hand in hand.
1: Yeah.
0: So the Philadelphia fans said, we're going the other way.
1: Well, we're losing our identity. We want to know, we are these fans. We hate everything. Gotcha. This is who we are right now, man. We're booing everybody. Just want you to know that, okay? Because when people think back to this All-Star game, they're going to go, what was the All-Star? You say, the 14 All-Star game in New York. Okay, I don't remember anything. Oh, the 15 All-Star game here. The 2007 All-Star game in Arlington. I don't remember. Oh, the 26 All-Star game in Philly. Oh, yeah, when they booed everybody. I mean, okay, so you can give it to the Philadelphia fans. Clearly, you can make a big plaque for them with just a raspberry sound effect coming off it, you press a button, you just hear a boo. But quite honestly, if you're really looking to say, okay, here's your MVP, I would give it to all 11 pitchers from the American League. All 11. Because 3-hitter, shutout, 15 strikeouts.
0: No, that's good, yeah.
1: Give it to, just put all 11 guys up there with the one bat that's out there for the All-Star Game MVP trophy. It would look like the Knicks all trying to get a touch of the Larry O'Brien trophy, right? Put all 11 pitchers out there. You can't say, you only pitched a third of an inning. You walked a guy. 11 pitchers. This was the story of the game. I've never seen a more dominant All-Star game from the pitching perspective than what we saw here. And I watched Pedro Martinez strike everybody out in the first two innings of a game. Like, this was top to bottom of an All-Star game, the best hitters in the National League. And it was 3 hits, 15 strikeouts, and no runs. Like, all 11 pitchers. Like, why? It's the MVP of the All-Star game. Give it to what the real story of the game was. And it's not Cody Bellinger and his 3-hop. Now it's going to be an 8-hopper by the time it's all said and done. not his dribbler in front of the plate.
0: A dribbler.
1: That drove in two runs because of a wild
0: that
1: throw.
0: Swinging bunch.
1: Yes.
0: Come on.
1: Yeah. I mean, come on,
0: he
1: man.
0: And Ben Rice get the American League started. But I agree with you. C's had 3 strikeouts in the first. The only blemish was that pesky Freddie Freeman bet that went on forever for a walk.
1: That was a long time.
0: But, I mean, fantastic effort by the American League showing their dominance.
1: Yeah, I mean, look, this is a case of, all right, I know it's 11 guys, but give it to all 11
0: guys.
1: Here's
0: the question, though. Did Dave Roberts sabotage the second half of the season by leaving Sanchez in to get battered around?
1: Exit out by DeFresca, exit Swollen Dome, the Jason Smith Show with my best friend Mike Harmon. Coming up next, my buddy Ben Maller. 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
14: Yeah!� And here's what you need to know.
15: Spain has punched their ticket to the World Cup final, seeking its second trophy in the nation's history. They defeated France 2-0 on Tuesday, their third consecutive victory over their European neighbors in the past 2 years. First goal came after Lamine Yamal was fouled in the 22nd minute, drawing a penalty kick, and Pedro Porro put in the insurance goal in the 55th. They await the winner of England and Argentina on Wednesday. Cody Bellinger was named MLB's All-Star MVP. He drove in 2 runs in the first inning as the American League cruised to victory 4-0 over the National League. The Athletic is reporting the NBA's investigation into the LA Clippers has grown in scope, and it is no longer just about salary cap circumvention with the aspiration deal, but now includes other improper expenses provided to Kawhi Leonard by the team. I'm Chris Perfett.
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24: An all-star game in a bandbox. What could possibly happen? But offense. Not quite. Welcome in the beginning of another night of the Ben Maller Show. We are in the air everywhere. The Maller mouthpiece has been activated as we bamboozle you. Coast to coast, border to border, and beyond, on the vast and tantalizingly powerful microphones of FSR emanating live.
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24: 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And if you have not been paying attention, bad job by you. Fats in Philadelphia is very depressed right now because of the All-Star Week festivities there. He's not depressed about the Fox One availability. The excitement of the FIFA World Cup building to a crescendo, and it is streaming live on Fox One, the official English streaming platform, to catch every unforgettable moment. 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
25: Do it live!
24: That's right. Well, we're back at it again in the audio dojo. This is the final night before the curtain goes up. There's a lot of excitement. Craft Services was in here setting some things up. We've got some balloon people that are showing up later. Big night. The red, white, and blue bunting will be out for the Benny Awards. It's going to be massive. The greatest night of the summer. Now, it's not tonight. This is not going to be a bad show. It's just not going to be as good as the Benny festivities there, the Mallorpalooza, which will take over tomorrow, the 2026 edition of the Mallorpalooza, which is going to be epic. Absolutely epic. That is not our story right now. We'll talk more about that as we go through the night, and I think we're pretty much full. There might be one or two slots left. I think pretty much everything. A lot of people at the last minute here trying to get in on this. We may add an extra wrinkle to it. We've spent some discussions. We've had some meetings about that. We'll tell you about that as we go through the overnight. Our lead this hour, though, don't bear the

33-foot home run, a moonshot to extend the AL lead to the final score, which was 4-0. So that is a good jumping-off point. Let us discuss the question for the esteemed panel, and here it is. Give me the thumbnail recap. What stood out? What are you going to remember about the 2026 MLB All-Star Game in Philly? So I've got Princess Cruises, Bud Light, and Hallmark card. And we'll put all of these things together, and we are going to do the Hoagie Pogie. I don't even know what that is. It just sounds like it rhymes, so the Hoagie Pogie. All right, now, A, the All-Star Game, which my favorite parts of the All-Star Game are the mascot photo, and that's done prior to the game. And then I also enjoy the introductions when the players come out and they're wearing their uniforms. And it's nice that baseball decided to actually go back to that, as they had gotten away with it. They were playing they were wearing softball uniforms for a good amount of time, and they've gone back to the traditional uniforms in the All-Star Game. As far as the game itself, this All-Star Game, it was the National League All-Stars provided a syllabus on how to provide a disaster class. This was a fest. It was a snooze fest. I mean, you don't have to sugarcoat it. We're not a daytime show. We're on overnight. We can tell the truth. It sucked. All right. This was not just a loss for the National League. It was a total Philly flop. You know how they had that Philly special in the Super Bowl against the Patriots? Well, this was the Philly flop. It began with starter Christopher Sanchez, who ran into some early command issues, shall we say, and by the time the first thing was over, he had gotten tattooed so badly. How badly? It was so badly that the mound should have come with a yellow and black parental advisory sticker they could have put right there on the mound. And the American League effectively decided the game in the top of the first inning. They hung a three-spot crooked number up, courtesy of Ben Rice, who sucked in the home run derby. He had a ribby signal here. And then a two-run knock by former Dodger and current Yankee Cody Bellinger. And that was it. And he rode that. That opening swing, Bellinger was the All-Star Game MVP, a rather lackluster MVP. Now, the reason he was the MVP is they could not slice up the trophy to give every single pitcher for the American League a piece of the trophy, and then they had to figure out the math on that. Does everyone get the MVP bonus? So they just said, well, give it to Bellinger. That's it. Now, as for the other thing that I jotted down regarding the game itself on the notes app that I have, the Philadelphia delegation led by Christopher Sanchez, if this was a political rally, that was a total crash course on failure. So Sanchez got lit up. Kyle Schwarber got beat the other night in the home run derby at the buzzer by Jordan Walker, the Redbird. So that began the thing. You had Schwarber, Bryce Harper, and Brandon Marsh, who got five at-bats, went 0-for-5 with four strikeouts. I didn't play in the All-Star game. I'm told that's not good. It was an emasculating performance. These hometown heroes went full Princess Cruises. They wanted to escape completely and enjoy the freedom of a nice, relaxing cruise. Unfortunately, they were playing baseball, and that was a blueprint for failure. Is this a preview of coming attractions for the Philadelphia Phillies if they were to make the playoffs down the line? Is this what we're going to get from Schwarber and Harper and Sanchez in the postseason? Stay tuned. It was amusing yet again, as most of the people who were on camera in the crowd were decked out in Philadelphia Philly paraphernalia, and they didn't seem too pleased. They did not seem too pleased. Now, page two. The broadcast for the All-Star Game was not received very well. It was heavily criticized. Now, Major League Baseball made it a point of emphasis in this All-Star Game. If you didn't see it or hear about it, I know Ostrich Ant was watching every pitch, but for those of you that weren't, they made a point of emphasis of having what I believe is a new record for bits, as my program director years ago would say, shtickala. A lot of bits, kibbles and bits during the game there, as the theory was they were trying to showcase the personality of the stars of baseball with endless in-game interviews, skits, and other stuff. It was literally everywhere during the broadcast.

0: So the question, give me your thoughts on the mic'd up players and all the other stuff, the 2026 All-Star Game added features, the add-ons to the All-Star Game. So this came, people are going to blame Fox and TV and all that. I promise you, I know a little bit how they make the sausage. This came from 245 Park Avenue, Midtown Manhattan. 245 Park Avenue, Midtown Manhattan. Those little weasels. Yeah, little weasels. In my head, and I know I'm going to date myself, but there used to be these great commercials from Bud Light back in the day, and I thought of that commercial thing when I was watching the All-Star Game. Back in the day, they had these real men of genius. And it would be like, if we were to make a commercial, it would be like, today we salute you, Mr. Marketer, turn the All-Stars into Twitch streamer guy, morphing the game into the unholy love child of a Saturday Night Live episode and a corporate TED Talk. One star simply played baseball. But you asked, what if we turned them into YouTube influencers while they were playing baseball? You gave us nonstop sketches and forced fun, like Toronto's Dylan Cease and A's catcher Shea Langeliers looking miserable as they were mic'd up while going against Juan Soto. It got so bad that Cease actually quizzed John Smoltz, the broadcaster, for advice mid-count. Who could forget Kyle Schwarber's earpiece falling out three times while he was trying to hit in the All-Star Game? Or Bryce Harper looking visibly disgusted during the direct interview while he was trying to hit? And then you had, for some reason, this very odd roundtable where you had Justin Verlander, Cam Schlittler, and The Miz. It looked like they were doing a Zoom call during the pandemic while the game was going on, and now The Miz and Schlittler didn't seem too pleased. Verlander was seemingly angling for some kind of broadcasting job. He seemed like he was kind of into it. So crack open a cold Bud Light. Oh, great sultan of simultaneous content. And you traditionalists out there, you just wanted a clean game, just wanted to watch the game. But you knew that Major League Baseball marketing knows today's audiences that aren't even watching the All-Star Game, they crave live stream reaction videos. And that is exactly what they got. All right, now, last word. So at the very end of the broadcast with the announcers, I noticed something, and I want to run this by you, because in my head, this is something. I don't know if you agree with me or not. So John Smoltz, the Fox commentator, at the very end of the game, he thanked all the All-Stars who bothered to show up to the game. All right? And those that participated in their little shtick on the broadcast. So the question, did John Smoltz have alternative motives with the end of All-Star message? So it sounded to me the tone was what we like to call a dead giveaway. Dead giveaway. John Smoltz was not just dropping a little polite hint. He was throwing a wicked curveball like he was back with the Atlanta Braves years ago and had some serious attitude. It was a masterpiece of passive-aggressive snark. That's what it sounded like. Like a drive-by wrapped in a Hallmark card. And to an old-school guy, skipping the Midsummer Classic, which is a great honor, is total sacrilege. And so it sounded, just the tone, you know, it's like when he aggressively praised the guys who actually had the decency, the common courtesy to show up and take part in the dumb bits they were doing. The subtext was deafening. It seemed like he was firing heavy artillery, throwing mortars directly at the two biggest stars in baseball who I don't think were there. Aaron Judge and Shohei Ohtani and those guys got, and the others, there were others that were not part of this game and treated it like it was a root canal. And Smoltz, I got the vibe, and again, I'm using some psychobabble here, that Smoltz's real message was dripping in acid. It's like, hey, congratulations to the players who didn't treat this showcase like a painful dentist appointment. And again, that's how it sounded on my TV. We also had the near miss heard round the world. The near miss heard round the world. Well, what is that? That would be Junior Caminero, the Tampa Bay Rays third baseman, who was knocked out of the All-Star game And the incident happened. It was in the third inning. He got hit by a pitch, and he immediately ran off the field and went in for x-rays, got hit on the hand, and the x-rays were negative. He's, I think, fourth in baseball. He got 28 dingers this year. And it is baseball, though. So even if you don't have a broken bone, it is possible as a baseball player. Junior Caminero could be out for a while. Baseball players generally do not have toughness. They, generally speaking, are down for the count quite often when things like this happen. So we'll see if he's out for any period of time, but at least not broken. So it would appear that if Junior Caminero is out for a bit, so be it. I did get into a little text thing with some friends of mine in the media world. We were all going back and forth. Well, we did the what if, or I guess what aboutism, what if, you know, that whole thing. What about if Ohtani was playing and he got hit? Would this be the end of the All-Star game? Would they get rid of it? And we were in agreement. We were kind of in agreement that there would be if Ohtani or Judge got hurt in the All-Star game, got hit by a pitch, they'd make it like the NFL and just have tic-tac-toe and volleyball and the other bullcrap they do in the NFL and get rid of the All-Star game. Junior Caminero, though, even though he's a good player, not a big enough star for that to happen. It turns out he's okay. All right, it is the Ben Maller Show. And if you would like to be part, you can join us right now. We open up the lines across America at 877-99 on Fox. But we're always live and local in your eardrums, 877-996-6369. Also on the X machine at Ben Maller. That's at Ben Maller if you want to be part. Some chatter people scalping tickets for the Mallerpalooza. There are no tickets for sale for the Mallerpalooza. So if you purchase tickets to the Mallerpalooza, you have been hornswoggled.
1: Lucky.
0: Don't do it. You can't buy tickets. They're not available. They are not available. Yeah. That's kind of it is. Anyway, we'll take your calls. Comments on X at Ben Maller. That's at Ben Maller, a rather large fellow, just nonchalantly, and just, hey, I'm at the All-Star game. Here I am. Look at me now. I'm at the All-Star. Well, you're kind of a big name. What are you doing at the All-Star game? We'll get to that, and we'll take your calls, comments, the whole thing, and we will do it next. However, it is live read season on the Ben Maller Show, and it is the A Block. What hour is it? Let's find out.
2: Number one.
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0: It is the Ben Maller Show, cruising for a bruising. This the final night before it is on like Donkey Kong. Woo! The Maller Palooza 2026 kicks off on tomorrow's show. All night entertainment, fun, you name it, we got you covered on the Maller Palooza. Looking forward to that. It is going to be off the hook or something like that. And so make sure to tune in. You should be listening every night anyway. And we'll have singing and song impersonation, song parodies, and other surprise acts.
1: Welcome to the show there, idiot.
0: There is chatter that Marcel in Brooklyn has submitted a bid to be part of the Maller Palooza this year. Will he add to his award case? Got a lot of trophies. A lot of trophies, Marcel, in Brooklyn. All right, if you want to be part of the show, 877-99 on Fox is the call-in number. What did you think of the All-Star game? Were you entertained? Were you not entertained? On X, at Ben Maller. That's M-A-L-L-E-R. Your comments can and will be used against you in the court of sports radio. Lorena,
1: I love you.
0: Is right over there. You can say hello to Lorena.
2: FSR. Hi, Bill.
0: Tech Queen. She's Joneson, Lorena, for a Maller meet and greet. And Koopa Loop, a Bronco fan. A Bronco fan. And your comments, you know the deal. All right, what do we got here? Sean writes in. My buddy Sean, he's friends with the iconic 1980s NBA player Benoit Benjamin. Only one of a kind, Benoit Benjamin. He says, so I thought tonight was the Maller Palooza. I got everything ready to go, even got Benoit on the phone. Bad job by me. Turns out tonight is the Bill Miller Palooza.
3: Yeah.
0: Why? Is that worthy of winning? If you can get a celebrity like Benoit Benjamin, 1980s NBA center Benoit Benjamin from Creighton on the show, that's got to be extra points. That's got to be big, big points on the scoring for the show. Michael from Tulsa writes in. He says, great opening monologue, Ben. Which was better, the All-Star game or the home run derby? A friend of mine who doesn't give an F about these fugazi made-for-TV things masquerading as baseball wants to know. Well, in terms of, it's obvious, Michael, listen, it's, in terms of pure drama, it's not even close. The home run derby, the show that was put on at the very end there, that was great. If you watched the first inning of the All-Star game, that was it. You know, it was one other run scored after the first inning. King Rory writes in from Wisconsin. He says, the MLB All-Star game is too dangerous. This is not 1970. The MLBPA should request the All-Star game be replaced with a T-ball game with wiffle balls and plastic bats in the next CBA. What they should do is just make it like it was the late 90s, early 2000s, go back 30 years and cork the baseballs, cork the bats, cork the players. Everyone's corked. Cork, cork, cork, cork, cork, cork, cork, cork, cork, cork,
2: I like my cork, wine like
0: cork.
2: That.
0: Yeah, exactly. Well, there you go. Late Night Drug Tester says, no All-Star game. I look forward to the dizzy bat race, slip and slide on the infield tarp, and the bubble gum blowing contest. It's a great idea. They can have that on TV, and it'll go well on social media, and that's really all they care about. It's all about the social media. It is all about the social media. 877-99 on Fox is the number. That's 877-996-6369 if you'd like to be part of the program. And again, the Maller Palooza is coming up tomorrow. Tomorrow is the Maller Palooza. We're very excited about that. Let's go to the phones and we'll say hello to Andre, who's in the Commonwealth and in the leadoff chair. Hello, Andre. Welcome.
4: How you doing, Ben? Good to be with you. Thanks for taking the call, of course. Goodness gracious, the Maller Palooza coming up tomorrow. You know what I mean? So we got to get our ducks in a row, myself and Willis. We can't allow for there to be any sort of sophomore slump. There is a bit of pressure, a couple things going on in the Commonwealth tomorrow. Got a Cape League.
5: Is that your official sign-up?
0: Yeah, he's going to be in it. He'll be in it, yeah.
5: Okay, all right.
4: Yeah, I'll be in the mix. you know. But I was
0: another. That's another big name, Coop. That's another big name that's going to be part of this. I mean, we are lining up. This is bigger than any other award show. It is going to be insane. The level of talent that that we have here is in fact, we also have, I believe we have Eric from Kansas who also has entered, so we can add him.
2: I'm hearing of some Blind Scott rumors.
0: No, really?
2: Yeah.
0: I thought he retired from the show.
2: You
0: is
2: know,
0: that
2: I
0: right?
2: Might just show up for the talent
0: oh,
2: show.
0: Oh my goodness! All right, this is isn't that exciting, Andre?
4: Okay, it's no. uproarious, Ben. And then we got people coming. We got people coming out of retirement for this year's shindig. And no time like the present. Okay, summertime and the living is good. All right, but needless to say, myself, you know, Willis, he's out there chomping, you know, on a bone. That's why he's a little bit quiet. You know, he got his snackaroo that he's working on. But we're gonna be locked in. You know, we got the eye of the tiger that we're gonna have in the background playing. But Ben, speaking of such, the home run derby, Ben, was that not sports at its greatest? Okay, we had two champions in the arena, right? It's the person in the arena. It's not the critic that counts. It's the men who are in the arena. Schwarber goes out there, 11 dingers, right? 11 jacks to set the stage. All right, and young Jordan comes right behind him. He's down the count. He's down the one out, and he hit six straight dingers to take it on the road with that effortless swing. And I know, because I got family in the city of brotherly love, okay? And Rocky Balboa is near and dear to my heart. You know, so I know the Philly fans, it can be tough. It's a tough blue-collar working-class city. So people were dejected. You know, he hit that last thing, and you saw people immediately heading out of the building. They wasn't waiting for the speech, and that it was gone. They were hurt. Okay, and I get that. They were getting booed, but it was all respectful. But that was a great spectacle for the game. At a time, Ben, Major League Baseball needs this. We got some labor strife on the horizon. A lot of things going on in the world, you know what I mean? We need our sports to bring us together and give us a sense of what's possible. So baseball, you know, they got some labor issues. Obviously, it's not going to be a salary cap because they have a serious union and they're not going to have any of that tomfoolery. But they got to get some things worked out. But the game is in a very good spot. The game tonight was good. You know, it is, again, it's a celebration. You know, one side, you know, kind of took it overwhelmingly, but it was – everybody got a chance. The guys were out there high-fiving. You know, it's a good collegial atmosphere. It's been a good all-star for Major League Baseball, along with the World Cup. You know what I mean? My heart goes out to the folks in France, Spain. It was theirs. Point of fact is, Malapalooza tomorrow, it's a part of it, Ben. Sports is just going towards the zenith. Myself and Will is going to be part of the Malapalooza that's participating in it. But specific to baseball, they're in a good place. And let's keep this rolling, okay?
0: They won't. They'll screw it up. They're going to screw it up. You know, I guarantee they'll F it up. And they'll blame each other, and there'll be no off-season, which really, who cares about that? And then, although that's often more exciting than most of the regular season, and then it'll go to the right before opening day. There'll be all these deadlines. I've seen this before. The time they missed the world, I was just beginning my career in radio. The time they missed the World Series, and then they had replacement players in spring training the following year, and then they just before that season they ended up, very early they ended that, and then they had the real players. All right, thank you, Andre. Andre, we'll hear him again in the Malapalooza. If you're a Maller Plus subscriber, you already know what's coming up here in a little bit, so I don't need to tell you. If you're a Malapalooza guy, Scrooge, who's now in the older demo, says, do we have to dress up again for the Malapalooza? I really hate wearing a tie. Well, as you know, Scrooge, this is a live television show, wink, wink, nod, nod. So we want to look good on TV. So wear your church clothes, wear your temple clothes, wear whatever. Just put some nice clothes on. Ferg Dog writes in, from the winter wonderland of Fullerton, he says, Cody Bellinger winning the All-Star Game MVP is a joke. It should have gone to the guy who started the first inning rally by getting struck out. The Millville Meteor himself, Mike Trout. It's from the great Fergdo. Well, speaking of Mike Trout, was that a recruiting pitch? Is Ferg Dog worried? Are the other angel apologists like Big Daddy concerned that the Philadelphia fandom there, they were serenading Mike Trout with cheers? Was that an effort to bring him to town, to convince him to waive his no-trade clause and be traded to the Philadelphia Phillies, his local team. Stay tuned on that. Let's go to Anthony in Louisiana, who's up next on the Ben Maller Show. Hello, Anthony. Welcome.
3: Hey, Ben. How you doing?
0: If I was any better, I'd be a Philly, but not a Philadelphia Philly. They did not have a good week. They did not have a good week here at the All-Star game.
3: Yeah, the other guy won. Jordan Walker.
0: Yeah, the other guy. Yeah, he's the other. That's what they call him, actually. His nickname is the other guy.
3: Yeah, they didn't show it on regular TV. It was on Netflix. I couldn't watch it.
0: Yeah. You watched it. That's pretty impressive. I'm impressed that you watched it.
3: No, I couldn't watch it. It was on Netflix.
0: Oh, the Home Run Derby was, but the All-Star game was on Fox, so you could check that out, you know.
3: Home Run Derby used to be on ESPN.
0: Well, yeah, that's also a pay channel. You realize that. It's just on cable as opposed to, like, streaming. You don't do streaming? You're not a streaming guy?
3: No, not really.
0: I got you.
3: It's good to hear from you. Hey, cuz.
5: Good morning.
3: Yeah, how was your dentist appointment?
5: Oh, my gosh, it was so good. I love going to the dentist, and my dentist said that my teeth look great.
3: Yeah. You tell your daughter I said, hey.
5: I will.
0: All right.
3: Don't forget to tell her my joke about the snail.
0: Oh, it's a joke?
5: Snail?
0: Snail joke. It's a dad joke. It's a dad joke, right, Anthony? No.
3: Yeah, it's a snail joke. It's good to hear from you. Oh,
0: all right.
3: My friend Andrea, I said, hey.
0: All right. Well, she's on hold. Andrea, Anthony is a big fan of your work in Louisiana, Greenville, Louisiana. Right there. All right. Thank you.
3: Greenwood.
0: I said Greenville. I was close. I just made that up.
2: Wait. Right. We need to find out Anthony's birthday.
0: Anthony, you have your
3: October 19th.
0: October 19th. All right. October 19th.
3: Y'all have a good night.
0: All right. Bye-bye. All right. Thank you. Mark that down. October 19th. And we'll have Andrea on in a few. Blind Scott appears to be on hold. I don't know what that's about. I thought he retired from the show. Hello, Blind Scott.
6: Oh, hey, Ben. How you doing? You know, one thing I found interesting recently when you were talking about how you used to prepare for the show at games, like... used to go there with your laptop and stuff and write all the layout for the show. Dude, like, I haven't contacted you in like 6 days on social media. It's good to be back on the show. The tallest ships are in Boston right now. There's 50 of them here. They're at Fan Pier in Black Falcon Terminal. I didn't understand that the tallest ships were like military ships from other countries that like tour. But like at 8:30 on Saturday morning, I was sitting here and they had this military plane from UK fly over my house. It was called like a red something, a red heron maybe. But Boston has been, it's been an unbelievable run since you've come to Boston, Ben. You really kicked it off. So like when Ben came to Boston, you know, I was unhappy about the time I got to spend with the show. You know, I'm over it now. I'm finally over it.
0: Wait. Time out. You got more time than anybody. You got an added meeting.
6: I would have gone to like Salem with you guys and the Red Sox game. Like, I wanted to go there. Like, you know, we met up before, but it was more like radio. It was more like radio related. Like, I'm here to do radio content. That's it. I'm not here to fight with any listeners, you know? And if Danny DeVito has a problem with me, he probably makes more money. Like I'm not trying to take a dig at anybody, but dude, Danny DeVito's probably like just got out of prison and got that garbage job because he's a criminal, you know? Don't talk trash about me.
0: You're calling him a criminal. That's a strong accusation to make there, Blind Scott. You know.
6: No, I looked it up on the internet, bro. That guy's a criminal, bro. He's a fraud.
0: Okay.
6: That's why he's
0: all
6: first.
0: Right. Thank you, Scott. My goal is not get sued today. That's Blind Scott making that claim. That has not been verified. That is in the head of Blind Scott. So
5: there's a lot of things up there.
0: There's a lot going on. There's a lot of moving parts. A lot of moving parts. I looked at my bingo card here. It says, do not have listeners make accusations unverified about other listeners that could lead to legal action. So I wrote that. That's on my bingo card right there. So
5: I love that.
0: It wasn't,
5: great bingo card.
2: When did you put that on there? When did you add that?
0: When I heard that Blind Scott was back on the show, I just added that right now. I just added that.
5: Precautionary.
0: Wrote down. Yeah. Just the way I did it. So, hey, you're kind of a tall guy. What are you doing there? So at the All-Star game in Philadelphia, PA, rather nonchalantly, just popping in, want to watch some ball. Joel Embiid, Philadelphia 76er, trust the process. That's really worked out well for the Sixers, all those championships. And Joel Embiid just happened to make his way there, just casually in the crowd, had a toothpick going on. The process was watching the Phillies, and I wonder if he had a hit or had a good inning on the mound, because if he did, he did better than any of the Philadelphia Phillies, who did not do well. It was not good. There are reports that Jaylen Brown and Joel Embiid are not on the same page, which I take with a grain of salt because it's mid-July. So I take that with a grain of salt. Time now for the Who Am I game, and here it is. Dodger starter Justin Robleski becoming the first guy to pitch more than one inning in the All-Star game since me. Now, in this age of soft baseball pitchers, Dodger starter Justin Robleski becoming the first guy to pitch more than one inning in the All-Star game since me.
2: Who
0: am I? That is the question. Who? The answer. We'll get to it, and we will do it next.
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0: It is the Ben Maller Show. The night before the Mallerpalooza 2026, the greatest night of the summer, will take place yet again, where champions will be crowned. Heartbreak Hotel will take place. We will have a new winner. The crown will be passed. Mr. or Mrs. Mallerpalooza will be handed out, and that'll be on tomorrow's show. We look forward to that. In the meantime, this show is live and local in your eardrums at 877-99 on Fox, the call-in number if you want to be part of the show. 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Click the follow button on that. Help us out. Do us a solid. Videos will pop up in your feed. And watch them. Comment. That helps the algorithm. I'm trying to get in that algorithm. Go viral. What the kids say. Got to go viral. We'll get to all that, and there you go. All right, back to it. All right, time now for the payoff on the Who Am I game. This is where we pretend to be somebody else, as we call it the Who Am I game. Dodgers starter, although he was a reliever in the All-Star game, Justin Robleski, becoming the first guy to pitch more than one inning in an All-Star game since me. Who am I? That is the question. What is the answer? Britt Baker. Guessed by Shane in Des Moines. Who else do we have? Let's see. Page down. We can't read that. Grandma Ma from Big Lou. He's on number two in the LBC. Neil in Fall River, Mass. Going with Al Nipper, a 1980s Red Sox starting pitcher. Donkey Sausage checks in with Big Bubba Rogers as his answer. Joe the Ghost Hunter from Ohio says, hey, what about Morgana the Kissing Bandit?
1: Wrong.
0: Why not? Bay City Tony goes with iconic Dodger who looked like a substitute teacher, Rafael Bornegal.
2: Who?
0: Those are some dark days. You don't know who Rafael Bornegal is from the 90s Dodgers?
1: Come on. Never heard of him.
0: I think it was the 90s Dodgers. Might have been the early 2000s. I think it was the 90s. What else do we have? Michael in Tulsa is going with John Smoltz as his answer. Maller prop guy says Tom Niedenfuhr is the answer. By the way, is Maller prop guy, is he going to be back in studio as a seat filler for the Mallerpalooza? I don't know. If he wants to come in, we'll,
3: I would
0: we can
3: love
0: have
3: if
0: him
3: he
0: in.
3: Came in.
0: Yeah, Mallerpalooza, you're more than welcome to come on down. Say hello. You were in a couple years ago. Manuel in Gardena says Tug McGraw is the correct answer.
2: Who?
0: Blind Scott from Femi in Minnesota. Can't read that on the... All right, Lorena, do you have an answer, Lorena?
3: I'm going to go with Max Muncy.
0: Max Muncy, about one of the great pitchers of all time, Max Muncy. You really know your baseball there. Good
3: Thank
0: baseball
3: you.
0: Knowledge. You're welcome. No, that is incorrect. Unfortunately, that is incorrect. The correct answer, turns out, Dodger starter Justin Robleski, the first guy to pitch more than one inning in the All-Star game since me, and that would be none other than Corbin Burns. Mr. Burns in the 2021 All-Star game. That was a long time ago. I mean, 2021. That's an old-timer. That is an, like, Corbin Burns, I think, has been hurt ever since then, and it must be because he pitched a little extra in the All-Star game. And that's one thing that has changed in my lifetime. The Iron Horse pitcher no longer exists. With all the better training in medical people, they have gotten Softy McSoft on the mound.
4: I'm a doctor.
0: In baseball. I do love talking to the old-time guys. They're dying off, but the old-time guys, they lose their mind when you ask them about these guys.
5: How soft they are.
0: They do. They lose their mind. Yeah.
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18: Here's what
14: what you need to know.
18: Spain has punched their ticket to the World Cup final, seeking its second trophy in the nation's history. They defeated France 2-0 on Tuesday, their third consecutive victory over their European neighbors in the past 2 years. First goal came after Lamine Yamal was fouled in the 22nd minute, drawing a penalty kick, and Pedro Porro put in the insurance goal in the 55th. They await the winner of England and Argentina on Wednesday. Cody Bellinger was named MLB's All-Star MVP. He drove in 2 runs in the first inning as the American League cruised to victory 4-0 over the National League. The Athletic is reporting the NBA's investigation into the LA Clippers has grown in scope, and it is no longer just about salary cap circumvention with the aspiration deal, but now includes other improper expenses provided to Kawhi Leonard by the team. I'm Chris Perfett.
14: Gather around. Ben Maller's on.
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14: And when Big Ben's on, no one is safe. 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

0: Worthy of ad time. Well, maybe not. Welcome in the beginning of another hour of the Ben Maller Show. We are in the air everywhere, riding the radio waves as we blow smoke. And boy, do we do that very well. Very, very well. Coast to coast, border to border, and beyond, on the vast and nourishingly powerful microphones of FSR emanating live.
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0: From the bases, as we cover all the bases, guaranteed human from the world-famous Fox Sports Radio studios as we play whack-a-mole. And Anthony in Anaheim, who retired long ago as a celebrity caller, he gave up the glitz and glamour and all the perks of being a celebrity caller for the quiet family life. 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And then it was, I think, Destin from Tucson, possibly Scott from Northern Kentucky, who reached out and said, Ben, you have to tell the people about Fox One. I said, you know what? We will. The excitement of the FIFA World Cup is now streaming live on Fox One, the official English streaming platform to catch every unforgettable moment. Fox One brings the action straight to your screen so you never miss a goal. Download Fox One and experience the FIFA World Cup. And there is action this afternoon. And will Messi advance? And will he take on the final rung to win back-to-back World Cup championships? Well, they got to win today, they being Argentina against England. That game will be in the afternoon on Fox One, so check that out. Our lead this hour, though. Now, I was planning best laid plans of mice, men, and gas bags. So I was like, well, the All-Star game will probably be great. There'll be a lot to talk about in the All-Star game, so we'll get a couple Maller monologues out of the All-Star game. No, game sucked. It was not very exciting. The highlight was Kyle Schwarber having his earpiece fall out of his ear three times and Dylan Cease looking genuinely annoyed on the mound while he was expected to do an interview while facing Juan Soto in the All-Star game. So our lead this hour is from the boardroom, and that is where MLB Commissioner Rob Manfred held court and renewed his push for the cap, the cap, the cap, the cap, the cap, the salary cap, arguing that the payroll gap has become impossible to ignore as the CBA negotiations continue. So if you didn't see this in the lead-up to the All-Star game, perhaps you missed it, Manfred highlighted what he claimed was a $441 million payroll gap between the high-spending, highfalutin Dodgers and the lowest spender, the Miami Marlins. Now, technically, the Mets have the highest payroll in baseball. The Dodgers have the highest payroll if you include all the deferred money, which they will be paying for years and years and years and years and years and years and years and years and years and years. Manfred said it defies human experience to ask a fan to think that the bottom end of that gap has the same.

years that he has not been able to get these tightwad teams to spend more money. The problem is not the Dodgers. The problem is the Marlins and the Athletics and the Rays and teams like that. That's the problem. And he doesn't want to address that. And it's not about saving baseball, all right? It's not about saving baseball, as we say. It's about saving billionaire owners from themselves. And, of course, Rob Manfred, who was hired as a conduit from the ownership group, is going to say that they're completely united. Did you expect anything else? Are you that big a simpleton? Do you expect Manfred to come out? Oh, yeah, we got like half the owners. They don't give a crap. They don't want a salary cap. Yeah, come on. Voting to pay less in payroll. Just think about this logically. And it's possible you've never owned a business and you've always worked for someone and you've never done anything on your own. You've always had a boss. But just think of this logically. If you're the owners and you put a rule in to cap how much you've got to pay the players, therefore, don't you guarantee more profits? Isn't that the easiest vote to cast? And Manfred's talking about like 400. He said $441 million in payroll gap. And that doesn't prove the system is broken. It just proves that there are many more cheap teams that treat baseball like a coupon clipping hobby, extreme coupon clipping. And that's the issue. That's the disease, right? Teams who refuse to spend are the ones who have failed baseball. And the commissioner doesn't have the balls to call them out. And the Marlins, A's, Pirates, the usual suspects, they can spend much more money than they're spending. They can't spend as much as the Dodgers. They don't have to. Right? You just have to close the gap a little bit. They simply choose not to. They simply choose not to, and they've been that way for years and years and years. Now, Manfred conveniently leaves out, meanwhile, a couple of things. And this is where he's working at a local farmer's market, Rob Manfred, working at the farmer's market, cherry-picking. And he is so good at cherry-picking, Rob Manfred, Del Monte should hire him as an advisor. He's that good. All right. Notice that Manfred never said franchises are bleeding cash, that they're losing money, they're in the red. He never said that. He can't say it because it's not true. Right? And if he does say it, then the players will be like, okay, show us. Let's have a third party and let's do some accounting and we'll audit the books and we'll see if that's the case. He's not saying that. No. He's just claiming that fans can't believe in the actual little guys. So give me a bloody break. Give me a break. Even Oziwas knows that's nonsense, right? That's not a real financial argument. That is more like a fairy tale told at bedtime. Now, page two. Right, so Rob Manfred also acknowledged that baseball has repeatedly tried to address competitive balance through the luxury tax. But, you know what that means. He admitted, quote, sometimes you got to admit you failed. Manfred said. All right, question. Where does Rob Manfred and his admission that he failed with the luxury tax, where does that land with you? All right, so I took out my GPS and the Maps app on my phone, on the GPS, which is never wrong. It pinned this in the theater district, making this pure. I'm talking completely authentic. Kabuki Theater. Manfred's failure is actually a success story, and it's a success story for something called the long con, which Major League Baseball has been efforting since the 90s work stoppage. The long con is used to justify a hard cap, and this is all part of the master plan. When he says, Manfred, we failed, it's a commissioner's dog whistle. It's a dog whistle. And it signals to owners that it's unleash the doomsday device, the union bunker buster from Major League Baseball's ownership group. Manfred does not mean the sport failed. He does not mean that. That's a misnomer. Rob Manfred means, and the way I interpreted this, that the luxury tax failed to prove we can live without a cap, right? Funny how we'll eagerly admit to that. Or I'm not admitting it. He'll admit to that. Yet, Manfred, I'm still waiting for him to admit that he completely effed up and he let the 2017 cheating ass 1-1000, 2-1000 holes
them in Houston.

0: and skate. Bang, bang. Whistle, whistle, whistle. All that during the World Series, and let them get away with that. Let them skate like it was an event at the Winter Olympics. And he'll also never concede that those ghost runners are a stain on the game. He won't admit that. Choosing instead to treat a Little League fever dream like some kind of sacred baseball tradition. It's all backwards. It's all backwards. Now, final point. So the commissioner's comments helping to escalate the tensions, the rhetoric going back and forth. Everyone's playing in the court of public opinion. And the expiration date, the doomsday clock, tick, tick, tick, tick, tick, tick, tick, tick, tick. December 1st, just after the World Series, December 1st. That's it. Turn out the lights. The party's over. Yeah, that's the end date on the labor deal. And so the Baseball Players Association continuing to have their own rhetoric. They are passionately rejecting the salary cap. Their argument is the sport is financially healthy and that competitive imbalance is caused by some owners choosing not to spend money. Ding, ding, ding, ding, ding. Not by flaws in the system. And Major League Baseball, here's the key part of this. So they've been running commercials online and also on old media promoting a salary cap as part of their Level the Playing Field campaign. Major League Baseball itself has aired ads pushing for a salary cap and floor in the next collective bargaining agreement. Now, union officials were asked about that, and they said, boy, that's great. It's wonderful they're running commercials promoting baseball and a salary cap. B, no comment. Or C, what the F is wrong with you losers? Ding. Well, if you pick C, that's the right answer. If you pick C, that's the right answer. Yeah. Baseball's union said the commercials are perverse. Perverse is the word used by the union boss. So the question, what is the proper bucket for the baseball union calling MLB's commercials for a salary cap perverse? So the baseball owners here are running these, I'm going to call them what they are, sleazy Super Bowl style commercials for a salary cap, and they're doing it to brainwash the low information fan, the dullard. That's what they're doing. And they know there's enough dum-dums out there that are mesmerized by a TV commercial where they're like, oh, well, that makes sense. Okay. And they can convince people. It doesn't seem great for the business that you're telling people we must have a salary cap essentially because baseball is dying and the only thing that can save it, the only silver bullet that we have is this hard salary cap. That's it. So the proper bucket for this would be the billiards bucket. And you talk about playing some dirty pool here. It is like they hired Johnny Archer, the Scorpion, a great pool player, to run the table, playing some dirty pool. And the owners want the fans to think they're behind the eight ball. And the union is entirely right to call this perverse. They are. Owners are pushing this doom and gloom. This doom and gloom propaganda about competitive balance and suffering small markets to scare everyone. But, you know what that means, they really just want to crush the players and make sure that the owners get more profit. And it is one of the only things in life where a number of people root for the oligarchs. You don't get this in other spots. No one is out there campaigning saying the people that own Walmart need to make more money. No one's saying that, right? No one's saying, well, I really wish Apple would raise the price of the iPhone so we can make more money. No. As it was pointed out, if they actually cared about the fans, they would not be spending millions of dollars, baseball, on this manipulative marketing campaign. And Bruce Meyer, the guy that's the union boss, he pointed out that the ownership group likes to talk about the fans, the fans, the fans, the fans. The fans, boss, the fans. They all want this. They want this salary cap, right? And as he pointed out, if the owners really did pay attention to what the fans wanted, the Pittsburgh Pirates, the Athletics, and several other teams would have new owners. Sell the team. Sell the team. Sell the team. Well, how often does that work? The only time it's really worked is with the Dodgers and Frank McCourt, and that has turned into the Blue Dynasty of Major League Baseball. The corporate Dodgers have dominated. However, here's the deal. These owners are wearing, when fans chant, you know, sell the team, sell the team, the owners wear these special Skull Candy headphones, and that the headphones allow them to hear only what they want to hear while they laugh all the way to the direct deposit, and that's how they operate. It is the Ben Maller Show, and that's how we operate. If you'd like to be part, you can join us right now at 877-99 on Fox. The Maller Palooza is tomorrow. Tomorrow. We're excited about that. Biggest night of the summer. Is the Maller Palooza. Great acts, ready to go. Cannot wait for it. A lot of fun and a lot of moving parts. I'm sure some people who signed up won't be there, so we'll have to get some wild card slots in there. We've got some other surprises for you for the Maller Palooza. That'll be coming up on tomorrow's show. So just monologues and Maller Palooza acts the entire night. And you will be able... you will be able to be part of the Malapalooza. We're going to have a very intricate judging contest. Every vote counts. We will have the in-studio vote. We have our celebrity judge, Inca Terror, who will be returning as our celebrity judge this year for the Malapalooza. We're excited to have Inca Terror. He'll be part of the event, and we'll tell you more about it as we go through the overnight. 877-99 on Fox is the number, 877-996-6369. Also on X, at Ben Maller. And we're calling it the Beat Blooper. The Beat Blooper. What is that all about? We'll get to it. We'll take your calls, the whole thing. And we will do it, the whole Magilla. And we will do it next. However, it is the A Block. Let's see if we can find out what hour it is right now. Eeny, meeny, miny, mo.
1: Number two.
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0: And
1: it is the Ben Maller Show. The circus train rolls into town on tomorrow's episode. The Mallerpalooza. The jubilation. The fun. The velvet ropes will be up. We've got the wee factor. And we will be at the Copacabana for the pregame festivities there. The Maller Midway will be open. A carnival of joy. No ring toss, but we will have song parodies, jokes, impersonations, and whatever else you can do in roughly 90 seconds to 2 minutes. A rather lavish night of radio fun. Old school, the Mallerpalooza, a bit of a variety act.
2: Hell yeah.
1: Mixed with irrational, illogical wackadoodles. Our people, a three-ring circus. Very dramatic, so check it out, the Mallerpalooza on tomorrow's episode. On this episode, 877-99 on Fox. You can also say hello on X, at Ben Maller. Lorena! Lorena is the FSR tech queen.
3: Hi, Bill.
1: No comment. And then you can also say hello to Coop at a Bronco fan. Moo. That's a Bronco fan, and your comments can and will be used against you in the court of the Maller Militia, so please act accordingly. We'll get to the beat blooper, and get to that coming up in a minute as yet again, who goofed, I've got to know, you'll find that out. And a bunch of other fun things. We started this hour with the labor negotiation. Rob Manfred giving an update at the All-Star game. And oh, what fun that was. The union responding back. Jay Scoop says he's picking up his Palooza championship jacket from dry cleaning today. The Masters has green jackets. The NFL has gold. What color is your inspiration for the Mallerpalooza jacket? What color? Well, the Mallerpalooza jacket, like an electric blue jacket, I believe is that's how that goes. I think that's it. Mr. Irrigation writes in from deep in the heart of Houston. Will Mr. Irrigation be part of the Mallerpalooza? Who knows? He says, I found a book you are going to love. It's called The Spygate, The Untold Story. I'm sure that is absolutely riveting. Absolutely riveting. Neil in Fall River, Mass. writes in. He says, Ben, what's your opinion on a minimum payroll? All right, so my opinion on a salary cap floor is it is being overestimated the value because, as I understand it, the baseball owners have put language in the early negotiations saying, well, we'll have this, but it doesn't have to just be payroll on the field. It'll include other expenses. And what's going to happen is much like they have in other sports that have a payroll floor, you're going to get the cheap teams, the tightwad owners that are going to be like, all right, well, we're going to be the very bottom of the payroll, El Cheapo, on a shoestring budget, and they will become a dumping ground for bad contracts. And you're going to see this at the winter meetings. You'll see this in spring training where teams like the Dodgers and the Yankees and the Mets and the teams that spend more money will be like, well, we got to get rid of a bad contract. Let's, the Pirates need to get up to the floor, so let's dump a bad contract on a team that shops on the dollar menu at McDonald's when they used to have that, right, with the McChicken and the sausage burrito and all that stuff. And so there you go. It sounds good in theory. In practice, I do not believe it is going to go very well at all, if they actually get to that, which I don't believe they will. I don't think we can get to that. Let's go to the phones. Cashing a golden ticket, his last full day as the reigning champion. Will he return to defend his title? The winner of the Mallerpalooza 2025, Rob in the 3-2-1. Hello, Rob.
4: Good evening, Ben. How are you?
1: If I was any better, I would be sleeping, but I'm not. I'm here. Are you going to be back in this thing, Rob? Are you going to be part of the Mallerpalooza again? Or are you just going to sit this one out? You've already won your championship. Is that good for you?
4: Well, you know, they say if you catch lightning in a bottle one time, you probably should only do it one time because you might get burned a second time. And I don't, you know, they always say you don't ever correct the host, but I have to correct you on this one. I won in 2024. So I think it was Jay Scoop who won last year, but it definitely was not me.
1: Hold on a sec, Coop. Am I getting the years mixed up? You confirmed that, Coop. Didn't you confirm that was last year?
0: It felt like last year. That was 2 years ago?
4: Yeah.
1: Really?
0: Jeez.
1: We've been giving erroneous information. We'd like to apologize on behalf of Fox Sports Radio for this erroneous. I mean, I checked with my fact checker, Koopaloop. He backed me up on that. It seemed like it was last year. It was 2 years ago?
4: Yeah, 2024. Really? I was a dark horse candidate. I did the SpongeBob SquarePants best day ever.
2: That was last year.
4: No,
1: we all agree it was last year. You're the one that's wrong. You're doing
4: no,
1: a
4: I'm
1: deep.
4: Not.
1: You're messing with us. You're gaslighting us. How dare you?
4: No, I swear to gosh, it was 2024.
1: Lorena, do you think
4: Go
1: it was last
4: back
1: year?
4: To the archives.
1: Lorena, do you think it was last year?
2: I swear it was last year.
1: Coop, do you think it was last year?
4: No, Jay Scoop won. He won his sixth strap. He won his sixth golden microphone. It was not me. I won in 2024.
1: All right. How could we? Is this what do they call it? The Mandela effect? Is that what they call
2: it? I
1: guess this is the Mandela.
0: I can actually search the old podcast.
2: My fruit should be inside a cornucopia. You know what I'm saying?
1: Yeah. We all share the same false memory.
4: Okay. Obviously, everybody knows that SpongeBob SquarePants was the rookie caller of the year in 2025. That's where I think you were getting things confused.
1: Oh,
4: I know the SpongeBob SquarePants caller because obviously you know who that is. But even though
1: you are denying that you won the Benny Award last year, we don't care. We're saying you won, or not the Benny Award. We're saying that you won the Malapalooza. So just agree with us because that's what we're saying.
4: Sure.
1: So.
4: Then that makes me a back-to-back winner. I got to work the. I have to work the dreaded day shift, so I will not be participating.
1: Boo!
4: Sorry, Ben. What'd you say?
2: I respect
4: you. Second that. No, come on, give me some love here. How could I make it up to you for next year? I'll have to come back with something bigger and better.
1: Well, yeah, if you can do something next year, it would be great. We always plan ahead a year in advance, and so if you want to start working on something, you're very good at impersonations, so let's see what you got. Surprise me. See what you got. All right, come up with something
4: good. All right. Well, I still am trying to work on a Maller meet and greet for 2027 in Orlando, so
1: That would be great. We'd love to come to Orlando and hang out, and Lorena's addicted to all Disney stuff.
2: Oh, my gosh, I want to go so bad right now, and I want to go to Universal Studios, and I want to...
1: Yeah, okay, calm down.
4: That's the perfect time to go. Plus, I'm getting ready for a trip. I'm going to Hawaii next week, so getting ready. Hey, Darko, if you're out there, where can I find you so I can come and see you perform and give you an honest opinion?
1: Okay. All right. Well, reach out. I can get you guys in contact with each other because Darko does send me messages. All right. Well, thank you.
4: Have a good evening, gentlemen and ladies.
1: Rob in the 321. There you go. All right. Very nice. So we've been hornswoggled by the Mandela effect, which is unfortunate. It appears that is the case.
2: I just think that's wild. We all have that wrong.
1: We all have the same memory.
2: There's no way.
1: We all agreed. I checked with Coop. Coop said yes. Rob in the 3-2-1. And then you agreed with everyone, and so we just went with it. All right. Jay Scoop somewhere is like, what the F? I mean, how could you not? What are you doing? Let's say hello to Andrea. She's in Berkeley. She's the astrology insider and a fan favorite of Anthony in Louisiana. Hello, Andrea.
3: Hello, Ben. How are you?
1: If I was any better, I'd be a full moon or a new moon.
3: Yes, exactly.
1: Some weird things going on, right? Fish washing up ashore. And
3: yes, we've got Mercury retrograde. That last call was very Mercury retrograde. And the earpiece falling out of ears, that was very Mercury retrograde. It rules communication and confusion and some misunderstandings. So... just a reminder, for the Maller militia, Mercury is retrograde June 29 to July 23rd. So, again, in terms of communications.
1: I know in California here, I believe it's called the Grunion, right? The Grunion come ashore here based on the... the moon, and how do the fish know where the moon is, right? You know, that happens, I think, every so often. I know it's going on right now in Southern California, where they annually, and I think all the way up to the Bay Area, where the beaches are covered with the grunion.
3: Oh, I'll have to look into that. The grunion. Okay, I'm going to Google it.
1: Yeah, it's based on the lunar cycle. The migration and the spawning of the grunion.
3: Oh,
1: high tides and right. All that. Yeah.
3: Thanks for sharing that. No, you know, the natural world is very tuned in to the cycles of the moon, and we happen to have a new moon in Cancer, and that rules food, family, feelings. And that was actually good timing. The All-Star Game, all the families and the emotions, and Mercury retrograde in the background with some of the snafus.
1: I think that's going on right now. Like the grunion go on the beach to make whoopee, and when there's a new moon, and then they have their mating, and then they go back in the water. But it's crazy, like the images of this. I've not seen it in person, but there's like thousands of fish that just line up on the shore. It's pretty crazy.
3: Oh, well, I'm here to learn and grow. I'm going to educate myself more on that. And shout out to Dylan Cease. He pitched a gem, Capricorn, December 28, 1995, having a Saturn return, 28-30. And that's a cycle of career accomplishment. And that was great. That was like three innings pitched and no hits. And it was just really a powerful way to get the All-Star Game started, at least for the American League, it was. So that was,
1: That was pretty much the whole show.
3: It ended soon.
1: That was it. And so, there'll be a lot of offense. It doesn't matter. There's a lot of baseball to be played, and not so much.
3: Yeah, but, you know, the Mercury retrograde, that's what really got me with the earpieces and the interviews. I think that really was confusing for the fans.
1: There was a lot going on. The baseball was kind of in the background. You had, at one point, they played every patriotic song, which is fine, great, wonderful. They had guys holding sparklers. They did a sandlot thingamajig with kids on bicycles that rode out.
3: Right.
1: It was like there was a lot of stuff going on. Like, jeez. And the sandlot, how old is that movie now? They had Ray Charles, who's they played the Ray Charles, his famous song.
2: I think it's like
1: dead.
2: 33.
1: What was it? Sandlot's 33 years old?
2: I think so. Right? Double check that, Coop.
1: All right.
5: 1993.
1: Yeah, look at me. 93, that
2: I'm
1: movie
2: impressive.
1: Came out, and they're doing a Sandlot thing. That's relevant. And Ray Charles, God bless him, he's been dead for 20 years at least,
3: yeah.
1: Right? So,
3: I'm old enough to remember Ray Charles.
1: I do. I'm old too. I know who Ray Charles is. That he's
5: died
1: not
5: in 2004. So yeah,
1: 22 years. Yeah. Holy crap! All right. Well, hey, there you go. Very relevant. Well, thank you, Andrea. Appreciate that. There you go. The great Andrea and Virgo in service on X. If you'd like to say hello to her, I'd also like to point out that our guy Scrooge, getting older, he's losing his memory. He also fell for the Mandela effect, I think.
5: I double checked. It was Jay Scoop last year.
2: False memories.
1: I'd like to apologize to Jay Scoop. All that, my God. Fergdog says 90210 had an entire episode about Brandon wanting to see the grunion. It's a banger. That's another relevant reference. Very happy about that. Mr. Irrigation says it was Jay Scoop that won last year. He got the ring. Have you seen the 250-year dime yet? No, I have not. I have not seen the dime. I'm still bitter about the penny being canceled. A bad job by everyone involved.
2: Do you have a penny collection, Ben?
1: No, my dad did. We got rid of it. You know, he passed away years ago. We got rid of it. But I still have a bunch of pennies around
2: here.
1: Does
2: that mean you need to change the name of Benny versus the penny?
1: No,
2: because the
1: rhymes.
2: Penny will no longer exist.
1: No, the penny's a classic item. It's part of Americana. It's part of history. Hmm. The term has been grandfathered in, the penny.
2: But people will start to forget what a penny is. You'll ask a kid in 20 years, what's a penny? It'll be like, a what?
1: Well, ask a kid right now, they don't even know what a penny is.
2: What's a VHS?
1: So you don't have to wait 20 years. So we'll push back the beat blooper. We'll push that back. We have Mallard of the Third Degree That is moments away. Time now, though, for the in-stock trivia. And we'll go to the NFL for this. Blank led the NFL with 15 explosive plays. That's plays of 15 or more yards on third and fourth down during the 2025 season. Out of all the playmakers in the NFL, Blank led the league with 15 explosive plays, 15-plus yards or more, 15 yards or more, on third and fourth down during the 2025 season. That is the InStock Trivia. The answer, we'll get to it, and we will do it next.
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1: 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So check that out. All right, back to it we go. And here is the Insta trivia. Blank led the NFL with 15 explosive plays of 15 or more yards on third and fourth down during the 2025 season. That is the Insta trivia. What is the answer? Let's see. Does anyone know? We have Maller, the third degree, moments away. Alf, the alien opiner, going with Nelson Mandela, who was part of the 2013 Mallerpalooza. Justin Jefferson from Femi. Maller prop guy says, Hollering James, known for leaving the competitors in the dust with his explosive acceleration. Shamir Gibbs from Eek in Roseville, Minnesota. Stephon Diggs, guessed by Michael in Tulsa. Harry Dean Stanton from our buddy Natron in Stockton, who's always at the Maller meet and greet we do in Vegas. Tavon Austin, there's a funny name, from Ryan. That's our buddy Ryan in Mexico, I believe. What else do we have? Let's see. Page down. Rolando Blackman, guessed by Shane in Des Moines. Christian Ponder. Why would you even ponder passing from Eloy and Compton? What's your answer, Lorena?
2: Matthew McConaughey.
1: Is it Matthew McConaughey? No. It is Koopa Loop's favorite wide receiver, Cortland Sutton of the Denver Broncos, who led the NFL in yards on third and fourth down. Here we go, here we go, here we go.
3: It's Maller.
4: How about that?
3: To the third degree. Are you ready? This is when Big Ben gets grilled.
1: Koop-a-loop.
5: An anonymous NFL personnel evaluator predicted this week that...
1: I love those, Koop.
5: Yeah.
1: And why I just can't get enough
5: great
1: of those
5: sources.
1: Guys. Yes.
5: They predicted this week that Lamar Jackson will have a big year, saying this is like a contract year for him coming up. Like a contract year. Ben, yeah. Do you think Lamar will have a bounce back season this year?
1: The issue with Lamar is health. And he's getting older. He does not appear to be taking care of himself. My boots on the ground tell me he's enjoying himself, which is great. But as you get to a certain point in your athletic career, if you do not take care of yourself, it eventually catches up with you. And that if he plays, he'll be fine. But he's going to have the ouchies, and he's going to have the injuries. And so it doesn't matter. He's going to get paid either way, whether it's the Ravens pay him, or he's got enough MVP awards and enough on his resume that someone's going to pay him. So he'll get the money whether he has a big year or not. Next!
5: The NFL is revealing their annual top 100 player rankings, and Micah Parsons isn't happy about where his quarterback landed. 71 players in the NFL aren't better than Jordan Love, Parsons wrote. Ben, is Love properly ranked?
1: Well, Micah Parsons, to quote Tony Bruno, it's an outrage. It's not the top quarterbacks. Obviously, if you just go by quarterbacks, Jordan Love would be higher than 71. I think that's about right. There's a lot of players in the NFL. There's 11 positions on offense, 11 positions on defense. That seems about right to me. Jordan Love is inconsistent. There are moments he's the top quarterback in the NFL. There's a lot of moments where he's average, a lot of moments where he's not that great. So I think it's about where he should be. Next!
5: The Dodgers have the best record in baseball and are predictably atop most power rankings. Ben, which team do you think puts up the greatest challenge to a three-peat?
1: Well, if everyone's clicking, obviously the Yankees are in the World Series down the line, the Philadelphia Phillies. I don't really think the Atlanta Braves that much, or the Milwaukee Brewers. How do we do, Coop?
5: You pass this mission.
1: That's a win. Put it on the board.
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3: And here's what you need to know.
20: Spain has punched their ticket to the World Cup final, seeking its second trophy in the nation's history. They defeated France 2-0 on Tuesday, their third consecutive victory over their European neighbors in the past 2 years. First goal came after Lamine Yamal was fouled in the 22nd minute, drawing a penalty kick, and Pedro Porro put in the insurance goal in the 55th. They await the winner of England and Argentina on Wednesday. Cody Bellinger was named MLB's All-Star MVP. He drove in 2 runs in the first inning as the American League cruised to victory 4-0 over the National League. The Athletic is reporting the NBA's investigation into the LA Clippers has grown in scope, and it is no longer just about salary cap circumvention with the aspiration deal, but now includes other improper expenses provided to Kawhi Leonard by the team. I'm Chris Perfett.
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0: Buffalo, Buffalo, welcome in the beginning of another hour of the Ben Maller Show. We are in the air everywhere, traveling at the speed of light, as this is a tow-away zone, so clear the road, coast to coast, border to border, and beyond, on the vast and nutritiously powerful microphones of FSR emanating live.
1: Do it live
0: from the plate, as in home plate. 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
0: 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And Sir Smokes-a-Lot says, don't forget about me. And he also said, don't forget about Fox One. The excitement of the FIFA World Cup is now streaming live on Fox One. Got a massive matchup today, as the final will be set by the end of the day today. Will England pull the upset, or will Argentina get back to defend their championship in the final game of the World Cup? We'll know later today. 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
1: Do it
0: so our
1: live.
0: Lead this hour. We are. That's what we're doing. I do want to point out, before we get to the lead this hour, later this particular block of time, this we call it hour three, special feature, the Queen of Hearts with Lorena.
3: Oh, we love love.
0: Speak for yourself. So this hour, Lorena is going to solve all your relationship problems. You're married. You're thinking about getting married. You're in a relationship. You need a slump buster, whatever it might be.
3: Yeah.
0: Whatever you're looking for there, she'll help you out. And that'll be coming up later this hour. You want to start sending questions in, hashtag Queen of Hearts. Market research tells us many of you are too stupid to know how to spell that, so do a spell check. Queen of Hearts is the hashtag. You can use that. That way we can find the question. I know. Otherwise, you can call in if you want. That'll be coming up later this hour. Now, our lead from Buffalo, where the Buffalo roam. The NFL, Bills running back James Cook had a big season last year. He says that the football team there in Western New York has a new energy. There's a new energy in the building under first-year head coach Joe Brady, who was promoted after serving as quarterbacks coach and offensive coordinator. Now, Cook credited Brady's leadership style in a interview on state-run NFL media, which I guess is now owned by ESPN, but it's still state-run, saying players are more comfortable and able to communicate openly, adding that the new head coach, Joe Brady, understands the locker room culture because he's already built relationships with the roster. So that is a good jumping-off point. Let us discuss the question. All right, how do you process James Cook, running back, praising the, quote, new energy in the building, close quote, under new Bills head coach Joe Brady? All right, so on this one, I've got the Starbucks app order, John Deere lawnmower, rest in peace, beer-drinking Brian, and if that was not enough, the Great Gatsby. So we'll combine all of these things together every single thing here, and we are going to make some cinnamon cookies. Some cinnamon roll cookies, which I make those every once in a while. They're guys gone. Everyone can exhale under Joe Brady. All right, under Joe Brady, according to Cook, the way I interpreted his quote, parsing the word.

Now, as for the closing of the Super Bowl window for the Buffalo Bills, it's not closed. It's teetering on the brink. Now, Cook, his insistence that it's on us is just the Bills finally admitting they've been spending the postseason in recent years tripping over their own shoelaces, finding new and creative ways to suck at a time you cannot suck. All right, secondly, now we go to college football. And Brian Kelly, a good Southern man, unless he's not, Brian Kelly not coaching in big-time college football this year. He's outside of the arena, and he's been making a round of interviews recently. Kelly said that he has been, quote, mischaracterized since leaving South Bend, saying bye-bye to the Fighting Irish, arguing that he never, ever claimed that the school, Notre Dame, was incapable of winning a national championship. Now, Kelly attempted to clarify his original message. He said, quote, I did not leave Notre Dame because they couldn't win a national championship. Those words never came out of my mouth. Close quote. Now, Kelly went on to claim that his actual point was, if I'm going to leave, I'm going to go to a place that can win a national championship. Question. Was Brian Kelly successful in cleaning up his bumpy departure from Notre Dame? So I'd like two letters. Can I have an N and an O? No, no, no, no, no, no, no, no, no, no, no. This is classic gaslighting, is what this is. It is. Brian Kelly left Notre Dame because he thought LSU offered him a better chance to win a national championship. He said, in his own words, he wanted to be in an environment where he said, I have the resources to win a national championship. And that he went on to say LSU offered, this is at the time he left, offered many more avenues than Notre Dame. That's not out of context. It wasn't like, hey, listen, you're twisting my words around. Those were direct shots at South Bend. You're attacking the Catholics. And instead of winning, Kelly did a spectacular belly whopper at LSU. He hit the swamp water in the bayou so hard. How hard? So hard he hit the swamp water there in the bayou that the splash zone reached all the way up to South Bend, Indiana. And it flew over the head of can't close the deal Neil. Yeah. So after being fired midway through last season, as we mentioned, Brian Kelly is on the outside looking in, looking through the window, and now he's got some no-show job at CBS as a college football analyst. I'm sure that'll be riveting. It would be fun, though, if every week he has a different accent. He can do a Long Island Yenta one week. The next week he can do a New England accent. Then he can do a Texas accent. There's parts of Texas that have that. And then go back to his roots. Why not? So Kelly says he wants to support now the program at Notre Dame, which I believe is the least believable line since his fake Southern accent popped up. And this lands like a guy, all of this lands like a guy returning the John Deere lawnmower he stole 3 years ago and asking if you want to have a bite to eat, I'll get you a sandwich. Well, no, you stole my John Deere lawnmower 3 years ago, and now you're returning it. Well, I know, I'm returning, and I needed it, and I forgot about it. But why would I want to have lunch? Well, I'll buy you a sandwich. No. Everyone remembers the exit, and he's trying to clean it up, Brian Kelly, now, because he wants to get another gig somewhere, and he wants to be popular and all that. And so it's kind of like mopping the floor after the circus elephants already rampaged through. Okay, well, they've already pooped all over the place, so you mean you mop up, that's fine, but it's like, come on. All right, now, final thought. To pro bouncy ball, bouncy, bouncy, bouncy, bouncy, former NBA star Tim Hardaway Sr., who has blessed his child to wear his jersey number with the Miami Heat. So Tim Hardaway Sr. is making the rounds. He said he believes that active NBA players should not host podcasts or live streams during the season. Now, Hardaway argued it creates unnecessary...

0: unnecessary distractions and is problematic. Speaking on some podcast with friends and family, Hardaway said, he said, I never agree with a guy having his own podcast on a team while they're playing. Now, Hardaway specifically referenced players such as Draymond Green, Paul George, and Jaylen Brown, saying he does not support their in-season media ventures. All right, so the question, you got this former star with the Golden State Warriors, the Heat, and some other teams, Tim Hardaway Sr., who says active NBA players such as Draymond Green and Jaylen Brown, among others, should not be doing live streams and podcasts during the season. Are you with him on this or not? So I'm giving this one some side eye. We have a daily talk show to do. Every night, whether there's sports going on or not, whether there's good stuff to talk about or mediocre stuff or bad stuff to talk about, stuff that gives us goosebumps and stuff that makes us puke in our mouth, we have to do a show. So from a sports radio gas bag and blowhard standpoint, the player-led era that we're all living in is a gift from the programming gods. It's the great Gatsby of content. It really is the great Gatsby of content. These guys are not just giving us quotes. They're giving us entire segments of talk radio. I got 4 hours to fill up every night, 4 hours of programming, and I often don't even have to lift a finger. It's pure supersized silliness. Today, the modern NBA is basically a podcast network where they occasionally play basketball. It's red meat in the lion's den, is what it is. And the late David Stern would have shut this down, or at least attempted to shut this kind of stuff down instantly to protect the league's image. Policing back in his day, police language. He policed wardrobe. He was from the old country. He's dead, but David Stern. I met him a few times over the years back in the day. And he would also have stopped load management. He tried to stop load management. He knew. One of the great all-time predictions, when the San Antonio Spurs were playing in Florida, it was back when TNT had the games, and that little weasel Greg Popovich sent pretty much his entire starting lineup on Southwest Airlines from Orlando back to San Antonio. And they missed the game, if I remember correctly, in Miami. And this became a big deal. The people at TNT were upset. This was like the beginning. It was patient zero of this invasive species of load management. And David Stern knew right away, this is going to kill our business. We sell tickets. We have people that plan their day around watching our players on TV. And these guys are healthy. They're just lazy. This is not good for our business. We must put a stop to this. And he fined the San Antonio Spurs. He fined Greg Popovich a ton of money. And all these woke sports writers and all these blowhards in the media said, give them a break. They win all the time, the Spurs. It's not that big a deal. It's a one-off. Okay, so it was a one-off. Now, like gremlins, don't feed them after midnight. Don't get them the water. And here we are. Here we are. Great prediction by Davidson. But guys like Stern, he would advise the players, avoid distractions. And you've got Adam Silver, who's like, avoid distractions. Let me hand these guys a mic. Just make sure you hit the subscribe button. We need you to hit the subscribe button. Like, the players say they're controlling the narrative. The funny thing to me is the narrative is controlling them. These guys feel like they have to respond to everything. They feel like every man, woman, and child is dying to know their take on every geopolitical issue. I promise you they're not. You're not that important. I'm not that important. You're certainly not that important. So, come on. And it's my, it's really confirming my belief over the years. I've always said this, everyone wants to do audio content. Whether you call it radio or a podcast, it's a man on a microphone. And everyone wants to do it. That's why I fell in love when I was a little boy. Fell in love with radio, right? And now every athlete, every jock wants to be talking into a microphone and giving you their opinion on everything. So while Tim Hardaway is probably right, if I was running an NBA team, would I want these guys doing the podcast and stuff? Because it was always, and I used to get so pissed off. You can ask anybody I worked with when I was a radio stringer back in the day. And when I would get the comment something to the effect, and I'm paraphrasing this, I just don't want any distractions, just want to, you know, do my thing, and that's it. And now it's all just one giant distraction. It's just one massive distraction is all it is. This is the Ben Maller Show. Now, if you would like to be part, you can join us right now, 877-99 on Fox. That's 877-996-6369. Later this hour, we have the Queen of Hearts with Lorena. Hashtag Queen of Hearts. If you want to ask her a question, that'll be coming up in a little bit. Time now, though, for the Maller Riddle of the Day. And here's the Maller Riddle of the Day. See if you can answer this. On X at Ben Maller. On X at Ben Maller. So here it is. A blank from when Michael Jordan was 12 years old, sold for over $35,000 at a recent sports auction. Again, a blank from when Michael Jordan was 12 years old, sold for over $35,000 at a Heritage sports auction. That is the Maller Riddle of the Day. Just work with us. Just work with us. We'll get to that. And we will do it next. However, it's live read season. And let's see, what time is it? Let's see if we can find out.
1: Number three.
0: Well, it is the A block, and it is our number three. 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

0: show as we hang out side by side, me and you, all night long here. I, Bill Miller. A reminder, later this hour, we got you covered here. Big hour of talk radio. We're not that far away from Too Much or Not Enough. We need a contestant. If you'd like to be part of Too Much or Not Enough, call right now. Operators are standing by at 877-99 on Fox. And then later on in what is the last segment, you know, we used to have an extra segment when they had we had Eddie, but they whacked him years ago. So we have the three segments. So in the C block of the hour, we will have the Queen of Hearts with La Reina. And she will be giving you, giving you advice. Hashtag Queen of Hearts. You can say hello on X, send a question in, and we'll also take some calls for that. All that coming up in a little bit. In the meantime, 877-99 on Fox, on X, at Ben Maller. Lorena is right there, FSR Tech Queen. And Koopaloop, a Bronco fan. Your comments can and will be used against you in the court of sports radio. Thank you, thank you, thank you. All right, back to it. We'll pay off the Maller riddle of the day. I did want to address this. I just checked the email, which is you should never do. And I usually don't during the show. I try to be careful checking the email. So I got this very angry email. You should have started hour two with Mbappe being knocked out and the French team losing in the semifinals to Spain. And I did consider it. And then I was like, I'm good. I'm okay. Did I like the fact I could have done a whole rant about Mbappe ripping the approach of the team from France? They're his team, saying the team was sloppy and all that, and criticizing the way they played, which is seemingly a way to criticize the coaching staff. And all. I could have done that, but I was like, there was other stuff that I thought was more interested. So more interesting, and I have editorial control, and so that's that. So there you go. Here's the Maller riddle of the day. The Maller riddle of the day. Here it is. A blank from when Michael Jordan was 12 years old, just a little kid, sold for $35,000 at a recent Heritage Sports auction. That is the Maller riddle of the day. Wink, wink, nod, nod. What is the answer? Let's see. Does anyone know? We go to the Great Unwashed. This the night before the Mallerpalooza. Oh, my God. Tomorrow
1: it's like Christmas.
0: It is on. Oh, it's so exciting, Lorena. It is just the greatest night. We cannot wait. All the acts, all those nervous people. What is going to happen? Will they win? Will they get gonged off the show? We hate to gong people off the show, but sometimes we have to. They're so bad. All right. Femi says the answer to the riddle is a pair of socks. Ferg Dog says a game-worn jersey from the Mercury in retrograde game.
2: How about new?
0: Milkman Mike in Colorado checks in, says Jordan's retainer was sold for $35,000. Our friend Tammy in Vegas. Good to see Tammy's name. We love her. We'll hopefully see her if we can get back to Vegas this year. Says his first baseball bat is the answer. A rare misprint of Jordan's rookie card from Mr. Irrigation. You are obsessed, Mr. Irrigation. What else do we have? A video game. That's solid. The OJ Pro-Am from Alf the Alien Opiner. Bob says a plus bouncy ball take, he says, is the answer. A slinky toy something something from Stevie Meatballs. Donkey Sausage said Jordan's 12-year-old cigar. Or when he was 12, a report card from Eek in Roseville, Minnesota. Our buddy Timmy from Busco, Indiana, says an Oompa Loompa is the answer. He says, by the way, I missed the riddle. How did you miss the riddle, Tim? You tell me. Timmy tells me he lives for the riddle, which says a lot about Timmy. Manuel, you know we're on the radio. I don't think I can say it like that. You know, he said some hair from different parts of his body and a dime bag of some ganja. Manuel and Gardena. Okay. All right. That's enough. I mean, a lot of these I can't read on the air because you guys think this is just a couple of buddies talking, which I like that you think that. You know, I just want to try to avoid the FCC. All right, Lorena, one more time. A blank from when Michael Jordan was 12 years old, sold for over $35,000 at a Heritage Sports auction.
1: Those basketball hoops that he had on his sidewalk.
0: Oh, like the, you know, in the house, you had to have the hoop out in front.
1: Uh-huh.
0: Yeah. It's a great answer. No, that's incorrect. A autograph of 12-year-old Michael Jordan, an autograph found in 1975. The Dixie Baseball League, which is like their Little League in North Carolina, sold for $35,250. A 12-year-old Michael Jordan's autograph. Imagine if you're like on Jordan's team as a kid. You're like, that kid, he's pretty good at baseball. I wonder whatever happened to him. Things seem to work out. Seems.

0: that things found his way. Jordan found his way. Let's go to the calls, and we will have coming up in a little bit. I do need a contestant for the game show. Let's go to eeny, meeny, miny. Let's go to Mexico Mike, who wants some hot salary cap talk. Hello, Mexico Mike. You're next up. I do need a contestant for Too Much or Not Enough. Call right now, 877-99 on Fox. Hello, Mexico Mike. Welcome.
1: Good morning, Ben. First of all, a salary cap in baseball isn't going to work. No way.
0: No, first I agree. It's all, not gonna, I agree with you. I agree.
1: If you're a true fan of baseball, which I am, lifelong Dodger fan, all we want to see is a good product on the field. That's what we want to watch. And the owners don't put it up there. Last week on Wednesday, the Dodgers played the Rockies, worst team in baseball, or tied for. On a Wednesday evening, they drew 40-some thousand people. When the Dodgers
0: they pack it in, the Dodgers, obviously. They lead baseball in attendance. And they also give away Mexico. You're not actually in Mexico, are you? You're in L.A. or you're in Mexico? Where are you at?
1: Oh, yeah, I'm close to Mexico. I can spit in the river that crosses us.
0: Oh, really? Okay, don't do that. Don't pollute the river. Yeah, yeah. So the Dodgers give away like tons of bobbleheads and all that. And, they do well.
1: But
0: it's...
1: The Dodgers are fortunate. I'm lucky to be a fan. But when the Mets, the Yankees, even St. Louis and the Atlanta, they go to these other stadiums, their attendance doubles. Not because they want to see their home team, is they just want to see a good team.
0: Yeah. Oh, there's also a lot of Dodger fans that are everywhere that have jumped on the bandwagon. So when they get, it's insane. I don't know if you know, years ago I did stuff with the Dodgers, and I traveled with the team briefly, and you'd see a few Dodger fans at different places. I see these Dodger games when they're on the road. It's like Dodger Stadium East when they go. It's crazy how many Dodger fans there are everywhere. It's wild.
1: But back in the older days, the Oakland Athletics, even the Pittsburgh Pirates, Cincinnati Reds, those are all small market teams. When they're winning, they fill up the stadium.
0: Well, yeah, for sure. Obviously, that's the key. You win, people want to be part of a winner and all that. There's no question that that's what's going on. So, all right, we agree then, Mike. Mexico, we agree. The salary cap is not going to work because the owner...
1: There should be one, though, but not a cap. The cap should be against the owners, that they got to spend more money.
0: Nah, they won't do that either.
1: I can dream.
0: They should. The teams are making money, and the reason you know they're making money is because they won't open the books because it'll embarrass them, because the players will be like, well, wait, why would we put a cap and a floor in? You guys are all making money, so a lot of money. And so not that you shouldn't make money if you own a team. You should make money. Just don't cry poverty. That's what I'm saying. All right, Mike. All right, you're the man. Call me again, Mexico Mike. Let's go to Eric in Maryland. Do I have a contestant yet or no? We're efforting a contestant, I am told. Eric in Maryland. What's going on, Eric? Welcome.
2: A long time, Ben, and I don't know if you, it's going on. I'm glad to hear that you're still on the radio. I'm up this hour.
0: Where have you been, Eric?
2: Dust, man, almost been. I was the one. This is how far back we go. You were doing a show back then. I was the one who broke the news that Sean Taylor had got shot.
0: That was a long time ago. That's way back.
2: It was almost 20 years ago. I don't know if you have any, the Fox archives have that that show from back then, but yeah, I was the one who called broke the news.
0: Good to hear from you. So, it's been a while. Yeah. I remember that night we fought. Well, no, there's no way, right? I remember it was like, it was such a wild story. He was in the prime of his career, and it was like, no way that would happen to Mr. Taylor.
2: I remember because you were like, you sure? And I'm like, yeah, just heard it because I was up. And I'm still here in D.C. And
0: how did you find the show again? You left the show for 20 years. How did you find the show?
2: What's funny is I'm up, and I happen to have I was listening to the soccer game today on the Fox XM, and it was still on the station, and I heard your voice. I'm like, I know that's not Ben Maller still on the radio.
0: I know. It's rather shocking. I agree. I I'm amazed by that. Let's see, when did I'm trying to think the year. Has it been 20 years?
2: 2007.
0: Wow. That is wild. How is that time
2: going? I would love if you could bring back that, if you still had that audio tape from the show. That, yeah, that would have been, if you could find that, that would be.
0: I'm sure it's around here somewhere. Finding it is another issue. That's always the problem.
3: Yeah, our online streaming archives do not go back that far.
0: Yeah, I think that predates podcasting.
3: Yeah.
0: I don't think we have that on the...
2: Oh, yeah, my goodness,
3: it might be on a disc somewhere in the studio.
2: Blow that off. I'm sure.
0: All right, listen to me, all right? A couple things. It's great that you're out there still. I'm glad you found the show. And are you up late at night, or you usually go to bed early? What's your deal?
2: No, it so happened. I'm in by this time and sleep by this time, but I just happen to be up. Because I'm trying to do a little bit of walking now, so I try to go early in the morning because it's supposed to get up to like 102 today. So I try to get out early, and I just happened to listen and heard you on there, and I was like, man, he's still, that's good that you're still on the radio. Still,
0: well, thank you.
2: You're still hilarious.
0: I appreciate that. If you ever have insomnia, we have a podcast, so you can listen to that, but if you're ever up late, just turn on the radio. If you're walking early, just give us a listen, all right? It's great to hear from you. That's awesome. Hey, I love that you're still found. Look at that. 20 years. We were long lost friends here, me and you. All right. Thank you, buddy. That's great. Isn't that wonderful? All right. Let's get to the game real quick. Here we go. Come on right now. That's awesome. That's Eric in Maryland.
4: We've endured too many of these.
5: Is it too much or not enough?
6: Enough already.
0: It's funny he brings that up because I do remember that night. And it was one of those stories where I was like, no, that can't be. You know, there were reports that the initial reports were that it was an incident, but was he killed? And all right. Let's say hello to Seuss Dog. Hello, Seuss Dog. Welcome. He's representing New Hampshire, and he is here. All right, Seuss Dog. So we will ask you a bunch of questions. All the answers are too much or not enough. There is a golden ticket on the line. Are you ready?
7: Let's do it.
0: All right, question number one. I get three right to win. The Yankees are only the fourth team in baseball history to have two different players drive in a run in the first inning of an All-Star game. Is that too much or not enough?
7: Not enough.
0: All right, let's find out. No, too much. They are only the second team, Seuss Dog, to do it, joining the 1977 Cincinnati Reds, the Big Red Machine, Joe Morgan, the late Joe Morgan, and George Foster in 1977. Question number two. There are only three pitchers in the American League with a sub-2.50 ERA this season. Is that too much or not enough?
7: Not enough.
0: Let's find out. Seuss Dog. Is this Marcel in Brooklyn?
7: Wait a minute. Right,
0: what is going on here? Is this really Marcel doing a Seuss Dog impersonation? The answer is too much. Cam Schlittler, got to be careful how I say that, is the only one. Seuss Dog. Everything okay over there? Everything all right?
7: I don't know. Maybe the alcohol's not kicking in yet.
0: All right. Well, you got to get these last three right. There are five quarterbacks in the NFL that have thrown for 150 or more touchdowns since 2020, the year of the pandemic. Is that too much or not enough?
7: This one's got to be not enough.
0: You sure about that? Let's find out.
7: Not
0: enough. There are seven. Okay, question number four. Here we go. The Los Angeles Angels of Anaheim have had nine straight losing seasons. Is that too much or not enough, Seuss Dog?
7: Too much.
0: All right. This is to stay alive. This is to keep the game going and to not embarrass yourself. Let's find out.
7: Wrong.
0: Oh,
7: I just embarrassed myself.
0: Seuss Dog. The Angels have lost. Well, you sucked at a time you can't suck. They have had 11 straight losing seasons, which I'm told is bad. Coop's laughing. It's so bad that he's laughing. Well, Seuss Dog, you did not win. But what's that, Seuss Dog? What?
7: I said, Coop, mind your business.
0: Okay. Anyway, we have a nice party gift, a lifetime supply of nothing. So if you want nothing, contact the Ben Maller Show. We will give you nothing, and you will enjoy it. That's absolutely nothing, and have some fun with that. And thank you Seuss Dog. All right, it is the Ben Maller Show. The Ben Maller Show as we continue on here through the overnight and the Queen of Hearts with Lorena. Hashtag Queen of Hearts. Call in 877-99 on Fox if you want in on that part of the show. It's next.
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0: 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And how great was it to hear from our friend Eric in Maryland? 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

0: a great song.
1: This is Milkman Mike in Colorado, right?
2: Yes.
1: Yeah. Killing. Good job. Jay Scoop teamed up with Milkman Mike. And
0: another one.
1: Just great. Yeah.
0: So what do we got? Right. What do we got?
1: We got questions. You want questions? We got questions, Lorena. Rob in the 321, who's working the day shift. Mm-hmm. He says, what do you feel is more attractive? A shaved head with a nice shaped beard or clean shaven with a full head of groomed hair?
0: Ooh, that's a great question. Because, well, for one, I also think you're missing one with the big hair and the facial hair.
3: No, oh, that's like, not. That ruins the point of the question. The question.
0: No, I like all yeah. three versions.
3: Which one do you think is more attractive? Anything. The guy who has everything.
1: Come on, Lorena. Throw the bald guys like me a bone. Come on, Lorena. Yeah, but come on.
0: I like bald with the beard. I had a very long relationship with that.
1: Mm-hmm. Okay.
0: I did. All right. And I just like his beard. I like it. You get to pet it. You know, it's nice.
1: I don't really pet beards, but you know, there is a bearded woman.
0: You
1: I
0: never dated a bearded lady?
1: No, I didn't. I saw them when I was a kid at the circus or whatever, or the state
0: beautiful
1: fair.
0: Beautiful woman.
1: Yes, lovely lady. Michael in Tulsa says, in addition to the blankety, blankety, blankety, what is the best breakfast to make for your significant other?
0: Ooh.
1: You said the breakfast sausage. What else is really good?
0: You know, you always got to have a well-rounded meal for breakfast. But I like homemade French toast with crispy bacon. And you always have to have eggs. I don't care what style you make them, what you prefer, but I think it's a good protein to mix in there.
1: I really like eggs. I'll take scrambled dough with some cheese.
0: Ooh, orange scrambled with cheese is so good.
1: Solid. Ferg Dog.
0: You like your eggs really dry, don't you, Ben?
1: No, I like them well done, but I also like
3: the palate of a 5-year-old. Just however a 5-year-old would like it.
1: What do I like? I like corned beef hash. I love corned beef hash in the morning.
3: Oh, all right,
1: that's solid.
0: Gotta be fresh though.
1: Ferg Dog says, "Do you know of any dating sites that cater to 90210 super fans?"
0: That is actually a really good idea for a dating site.
1: Yeah, I don't know about that.
0: Maybe you could go find one of those group chats on Facebook. They have a lot of different groups on there.
1: That feels like more of a Reddit thing. Let's say hello to Stevie Meatballs, who has a question. Hello, Stevie Meatballs. Welcome.
4: Good morning, everybody. How are you?
1: We don't have time for that, Stevie Meatballs.
4: All right. Lorena, I got to run something past you.
0: Uh-huh.
4: All right, I'm 53 years old now. Okay, back in high school, I lived in the western suburbs of Fort Lauderdale, and I went to this old Catholic high school way down in Fort Lauderdale. It was like a 40-minute drive home. So when I finally got my driver's license, I used to drive like 3 or 4 people home every day. The last person I would drop off every day is this girl, Amanda. One day, professed her feelings for me, right? Uh-huh. But I was into some other girl that had a boyfriend and she was way out of my league. So all I turned her down, right?
1: Yeah. Question.
0: Quickly.
4: I just remembered this like a year ago. Okay, all I remember is her first name. What's the question?
0: I think he wants to go find her. And if you want to go find her, I would definitely go on Facebook and look her up. You could go into your class, like your school class year. Good luck.
1: Yeah. All right.
0: Maybe Mike a shorter says, question next
1: if,
0: time.
1: If you like barbecue, Lorena, should a man always be a girl? No. Yes. All right. She said yes.
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20: The MLB All-Star Game went down in Philadelphia on Tuesday night, and the American League defeated the National League 4-0. Yankees outfielder Cody Bellinger was named MVP for his hit in the first inning that drove in 2 runs. His teammate Ben Rice drove in 1 run on the next hit, and White Sox first baseman Miguel Vargas hit a solo home run in the 8th inning. Spain is on their way to play in the World Cup final after defeating France 2-0, their third consecutive victory over their European neighbors in the past 2 years. They await the winner of England and Argentina, that showdown coming on Wednesday, 3 p.m. Eastern in Atlanta. The investigation into battery allegations against New York Jets quarterback Geno Smith is now being considered inactive by the Davie Police Department in Florida. No charges are expected to be presented. I'm Chris Perfett.
19: It's time.
3: Anybody hear that?
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19: Here he comes. It's him.
1: Here I am. Ta-da! This is a big deal.
19: Oh, yeah, that's the stuff. Now, live from the Fox Sports Radio studios, here he is, Ben Maller.

of another hour of the Ben Maller Show. We are in the air everywhere. Hopefully not talking into a vacuum, as occasionally we have an itchy palm coast to coast, border to border, and beyond on the vast and spicily powerful microphones of FSR emanating live from the zone. What's in the zone? The strike zone of the overnight guaranteed human from the world famous Fox Sports Radio studios, where the King Rory reminds us this hour made possible by our friends at Tire Rack. 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And if you were not paying attention to the World Cup, you may have missed the fact that France has been eliminated from the World Cup. That game on Fox yesterday, their 2-0 loss to the Spaniards in the semifinal there, as Mbappe ripping the sloppy play of the French team. And now here we go. It's set up today, one game left to decide who goes and plays Spain in the championship matchup, and will Mr. Messi get it done there? Argentina tries to win again against England. That game will be played this afternoon, depending on where you are. Early afternoon or late afternoon, that'll be going on today. So, again, thanks to our friends at Home Depot. 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And we are back at it. Good to be here. Glad you're there. And I was going to yap more about the All-Star game. It was not much of a game. So instead, we've got other noise around the All-Star game, which is much more fun. The American League All-Stars shut out the National League All-Stars. I want to get away week for Philadelphia Philly All-Star players, as Kyle Schwarber lost the home run derby at the last minute to Jordan Walker. And then in the All-Star game, you had Bryce Harper, Kyle Schwarber, and Mr. Marsh, the three Philadelphia Philly hitters, go 0 for 5 with 4 strikeouts. I'm told that's not good. And then the losing pitcher, Christopher Sanchez, got lit up in the first inning. So not much else to say on that. There were a record amount of strikeouts for the National League hitters against the American League pitchers. So one of those American League pitchers, Aroldis Chapman, says that he has changed his position. I don't know if he saw this or not, maybe not. Might have missed it, but Chapman says he has moved on from his public demand a couple weeks back that the Yankees apologize to him if they want to trade for him, telling reporters that he said this at the All-Star game this week, that he has, quote, turned the page a long time ago on the dispute, even though about 3 weeks ago or less, Chapman was saying that he needed an apology. Now, this goes all the way back to 2022 when Chapman was with the Yankees and thinks that he got a raw deal by the Yankees. They unfairly, if you remember the story, they portrayed him as a malcontent that went AWOL
and skipped a mandatory workout, and that led to him being off, left off the postseason roster. Now, he previously insisted that Brian Cashman, the GM, and I believe Aaron Boone both owed him an apology. So now he's done a 180 on that. Chapman made it clear that he no longer expects said apology, which he expected a few weeks ago, saying the issue is behind him. And he gave the generic sports cliche, I am focusing in on the moment rather than revisiting old grievances. So that is a good jumping off point. Let us discuss the question. You got Red Sox closer Aroldis Chapman, who is no longer demanding the Yankees apologize to him. What do you read in to this? So my take, I've got Bank Vault, Instagram Hottie, and Gravitas. And we will combine all

teams. They play the good teams. They're exposed. You don't suddenly clear the air with an organization, I would say, if you're Chapman, unless you're hoping they call. I'd be hard to believe the Red Sox would hand-deliver Chapman to the Yankees. You never say never. You never say never. This is a shameless strategic de-escalation. The baseball version of, hey, I'm good if you're good. Yeah, I'm good if you're good. So by killing the feud, he's cracking open Aroldis Chapman, the bank vault door, wide open for a reunion with the team where he spent seven seasons, a couple of tenures with the Yankees, a roller coaster ride there before things deteriorated. So that's the message. The message is, hey, you don't need to apologize, Mr. Cashman. Take me back now. Take me back. All right, furthermore, keeping the chatter going as the trade deadline is getting closer and the rumors are swirling, one of the names that has popped up a lot, if you need a big bopper in your lineup, people looking to poach players from the Red Sox, Wilson Contreras, who's been playing first base for the Sox, and his name has popped up. If you keep track of the gossip around baseball, his name's popped up a lot, saying, oh, this guy could go to a contender, and watch out. Well, he told reporters also at the Festivus in Philly that he proactively addressed the issue of the trade deadline with the organization, and he was joking around about how he wanted to get ahead of any possible trade rumors. Well, sorry, they're already out there. Contreras shutting down, or at least attempting to shut down, trade speculation, saying that he has already informed the brass in Boston that he wants to stay. He is not going to waive his no-trade clause because he wants to finish his entire career at Fenway. He said, quote, I've found my family. I didn't know he was an orphan. He said, I've found my family in the Commonwealth. He went on and said, he was very emotional. He has this bond, not James Bond, just a bond with a dog food Red Sox team. Now, since Contreras somehow was given a full no-trade clause, he has complete control over whether or not he gets traded. Question. You got Wilson Contreras saying publicly this week he will not waive his no-trade clause. He wants to stay with the Red Sox. Does this close the door on trade talks? So the answer is only if you are a sucker with a capital S, and I don't mean a lollipop, a sucker with a capital S. If you believe a no-trade clause ends trade talks, you probably also believe the WWE is completely real. Now, I like the WWE. I used to be called the WWF. I grew up on it. I enjoyed it. I also have some people I know that work in it, and one of our biggest success stories in the Maller Militia, the wrestler known as Rusev, grew up on this show. Rusev is a big fan of the show, and he's called into the show in the past. And I used to work with this guy named Eddie, and Eddie would be like, oh, Rusev doesn't really know who you are. He doesn't listen. And then Rusev was traveling one night, and he called in. It was great. It was wonderful. But I understand that's not, like, legit. Anyway, the door isn't closed. It's just got one of those cheap Motel 6 hotel latches on it. That's it. Think of a no-trade clause like a velvet rope. If the bag is big enough, they'll let you in the club. And Contreras says, I love Boston. Great. Reminds me of every Instagram hottie who loves their partner until someone who's a famous athlete or has got more power and more money slides into their DMs, and suddenly they love their partner, just not quite as much. In life, you're loyal until you're offered something that makes loyalty feel like an outdated belief. You know what I'm saying? So Contreras can say, hey, I'm staying in Boston, and that's it. And the Red Sox can say, we're keeping him. We're keeping him. We like the player. And every GM in the league can say, ah, we're just checking in, you know, just doing some window shopping, doing our due diligence. That's all. So the most amazing part of this is that Wilson Contreras has a no-trade clause. He signed an $87 million deal with the Cardinals. Is it true that he's already waived his no-trade clause once to go from St. Louis to Boston? And if you've already waived the no-trade clause once, is it also true that you're most likely to waive it again? So you're saying there's a chance. All right, last thing. To San Francisco, where the
Giants are bad.

0: ahead, and Luis Arraez is on the move. Or is he? Now, his name's also popped up. Slap-hitting infielder who's got one of the great records in baseball history for batting average. And Luis Arraez said he wants to remain a second baseman. He's played first base. He's bounced around the diamond. He says he wants to play, continue to play second base if he is traded before the deadline, emphasizing that he is prepared, and he has prepared, rather, all season to play at second base, and he does not want to become a DH again or a first baseman and all that, blah, blah, blah, blah, blah. He did say the standard jock cliche that he wants to stay with the Giants. Why wouldn't you? They're terrible. You'll get October off. That's what Mike Trout likes, not having to play playoff games. So Arraez, with the Giants there, says he wants to stay. However, he did acknowledge the snuffleupagus in the room that if a trade happens, his only request is to continue to play second base. Question. Does Giants all-star Luis Arraez and his demand to stay at second base hurt his trade value? So I am shaking my head no. If you're watching on the YouTube feed at Ben Maller Show, I am shaking my head no. My eyes are closed because otherwise I'll get dizzy. So, yeah, just because I learned this a long time ago, just because you want it does not mean you're going to get it. Right? Despite a very vocal preference by Luis Arraez, he does not have a no-trade clause. Now, again, even if he did have a no-trade clause, it really wouldn't matter, as we just talked about with Wilson Contreras of the Red Sox. But Arraez, looking at this, if the right offer drops, here's what this means. The Giants are absolutely going to trade him. He signed a one-year contract, I believe. He's a journeyman player, and that's it, period, stop. And then once he is dealt Luis Arraez, he will play wherever he is told to play because he wants another contract. And in order to get another contract, he has to go out there and monster mash. Well, I say monster mash, slap a bunch of hits, bunch of singles in big games down the stretch, and then in the playoffs, and that's it. And so once he's on another team, he's just going to do what they tell him. The problem is Arraez is lacking the gravitas to have another outcome. He's a good player. He's just not considered that good. And there's another guy that's been tagged as a possible Yankee, Luis Arraez. Tampa Bay's been mentioned, even a trip back to the Padres. They're interested. They already had him. Why not? The problem Arraez has is he's good in real baseball. He's not good in the algorithm. You know what I'm saying? So, like, he doesn't trend well. He just hits well. The computer nerds that have hijacked baseball, the invasive species of nerds, they don't like him because he does not hit the ball 500 feet. He does not have good exit velo. And they love exit velo. They pull their pants down. They get so excited about exit velo. Can't get enough of it, right? He didn't hit the ball 500 feet. He didn't try to hit home runs. However, he's one of the ultimate contact hitters. He would have been the highest paid guy in baseball, or one of the highest paid players in baseball back in the Tony Gwynn, Wade Boggs era of baseball, where the singles hitter, the doubles hitter was very valuable. Arraez is 29. And he's got that great record. He's the only player to win consecutive batting titles with three different teams, the Twins, Marlins, and the Padres. And good luck striking him out. Good luck striking him out. So his value is fine, whether he wants to play another position or only play second base. It doesn't matter. His value is okay. It is the Ben Maller Show. As we are rolling, rolling, rolling, cruising for a bruising here. All night long. 877-99 on Fox is the number. That's 877-996-6369. If you'd like to be part of the Festivus of Talk, celebrating talk radio. Sports talk radio. It's a little different than talk radio. That's how we roll. Well, it's a high-risk situation. A high-risk situation and a money maker. And a money maker. What is that all about? We'll get to it. Got a bunch of things to get to. And your calls at 877-99 on Fox with Password, the word game of the stars, coming up a little bit later in the hour. We'll get to all of that, and we will do it next. However, you know what time it is. Let's see. Eeny, meeny, miny, moe. I know it's the A block. Let's go now to iconic Ventura Boulevard. How many songs have they mentioned Ventura Boulevard in? My God. And that iconic Lorena Theater, that big neon sign right out in front. When you come to L.A., there's a few things you got to do. You got to go to that park in L.A. near Dodger Stadium that has the Mahler tribute to Jeannie in Medford. The late, great Jeannie in Medford is on park bench over there. And you've got to see the Lorena Theater. Those are two must things to do. Let's go now and find out what hour it is.
1: Number four.
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0: is the Ben Maller Show. It is I, Bill Miller. We are less than an hour now. This is our hour four. We've been here all night. And that means the next show, it's on. The Mallerpalooza 2026. All the great talent, all the great acts. Cannot wait to see who will be crowned the winner, replacing Jay Scoop. Or as we thought, our buddy in the Rob in the 321.
1: Could have sworn.
0: We were victims of the Mandela effect. We all agreed. Everyone on the show agreed that it was Rob in the 321. And it was not. It's a bad job by us. But we will definitely remember the winner of the 2026 Mallerpalooza, which will be tomorrow. And everything's pretty much filled at this point. We may have some add-on wild card spots if people bail out at the last minute. We're looking forward to it. That'll be tomorrow. In the meantime, 877-99 on Fox is the call-in number. You can also hit us up on the X machine. And you can do that at Ben Maller.
2: Hey, Ben. How you doing?
0: That's Anthony in Louisiana. He called in earlier. He told us last week he was having He was having major dental work. And then he said he wouldn't be calling for a while. He's called every day. And his major dental work was a teeth cleanse. So, big thing. Anyway, Lorena is here, FSR Tech Queen.
1: Hi, Bill. FSR,
0: don't talk to me. And Koopaloop, a Bronco fan. That is a Bronco fan. Your comments can and will be used against you in the court of sports radio. So please, I beg of you, act accordingly. The Maller Militia does not take kindly. You'll have Justin in Cincinnati, Robbie the Mariner fan, Just Josh. They'll all be attacking. His private message to Craig Counsell, it would appear, the manager of the Cubs, on social media instead of sending it privately. Who goofed? I've got to know. Now, the message praised Craig Counsell and the coaching staff for the Cubs having a great record, way over 500 at the All-Star break. And here's the part where it got a little dicey. Levine, the Cubs reporter, said, "Let's hope Twinkle D and Twinkle Dumb don't sell you guys out like the 2025 season," meaning the trade deadline. The Cubs unload key parts of the roster and then fall apart. And he tried to delete it. The internet is forever. Screenshots spread all over social media. And the assumption being that Twinkle D and Twinkle Dumb referred to the Cubs president of baseball ops, Jed Hoyer, and then the GM of the Cubs, who you've never heard of. And so that's that. And so Levine, according to the Sun-Times in Chicago, personally apologized to both after this came out, and a spokesman confirming that. So there you go. Now, why does that matter? It's just funny. If this had happened on a random day in August, it would not be as funny. It's the All-Star break. It's funny. It's funny. At the All-Star break, it's funny. All right, let's go to the phones, and we'll say hello. Eeny, meeny, miny, mo. 2% chance. 2% chance is up next. Hello, 2% chance. Welcome.
3: Man, thank you so much for taking the call. You know, I just thought of something. I'm still kind of a newbie, right? But I'm officially a member of the militia. And I have not spoken. Am I pronouncing her name right? Lorena?
0: Well, we say Lorena. Yes.
3: Lorena. Okay. I would love to ask her a question, but real quick.
0: All right. Hold on. Let me check. Let me see if she's available. Lorena, there's a guy that would like to ask you a question from Alabama. Are you okay?
3: It's a love question.
1: I do love love questions.
0: All right. I'm told the chance, 2% chance, that she is okay with that.
3: Okay. All right, here's the deal. I was married for like 8 years, had a couple kids, got divorced about 8 years ago. I have not dated much since. I'm self-employed. I work alone. I really don't get a chance to get around many other women, and I'm scared to death of online dating. What would you suggest to get me back out there?
1: I think it's really simple. You've been pretty much, you know, off the market for almost 16 years. 8 married, 8 single, self-employed, you work alone. I mean, You could just go outside, go to the park, go to the grocery store, go to a bar, go to a library. I know he's in Alabama. Don't act like there's not social places you can go. Don't they line dance in Alabama? Go line dancing. Why don't you go corn hunting? You could go corn hunting. I bet they have corn.
2: Yeah, what is that?
0: What is corn hunting?
1: I'm sure it's an activity that they do in Alabama. What do you mean?
0: I think you could pick corn. I don't know that you could hunt corn.
2: And I don't even know that they really do much of that in Alabama either.
0: There's a lot of cotton.
1: You could go to the bar top at Outback Steakhouse and order Bloomin' Onions.
0: And yeah, I think you could go to the...
1: Yes, you just got to talk to people.
0: Go down to the Applebee's. You know, go down to the Applebee's. You can go to, what else is there? What is a good spot in Alabama?
1: Now, I know this is a pandemic, okay? I was sitting next to a lady at the bar the other day, and I started a conversation with the guy sitting next to me who was watching sports. And when I turned back to her, she goes, "Wow, I can't believe you just talked to that super handsome man." And I'm like, "I didn't even notice he was handsome." She's like, "I could never do that, but you can do it. Just start talking."
0: Okay. Yeah, it's a math equation, 2% chance, right?
1: You got a 2% chance at making it.
0: It's like throwing darts. Eventually, one of them will hit the bullseye, you know, so it'll happen.
3: I'll take some chances and live a little dangerously. It's not really my style, but I'll do it.
1: Let me know how it goes.

0: Yes, go out this weekend and let us know next week how it goes.
1: Yeah. I will. The Palooza, what's it? The Malapalooza.
2: So that's tomorrow. Malapalooza's tomorrow. It's going to be great. Going
1: to
2: be great.
1: So it's too late for me to sign up, huh?
2: I'll put you on hold. Talk to Coop. If you got, you got to have an act, though. If you don't have an act, I'll put you on hold. Dr. Coop.
1: Off the
2: thank you. All right, put him on hold. Now, let's go to Dorco, the comedian, who is going to be part of the Malapalooza from Hawaii. Hello, Dorco, the comedian.
3: Oh, my God, Ben. What's going to be the prize when I win tomorrow, Malapalooza?
2: Oh, it's going to change your life in amazing ways. Now, I want you to know this guy, Rob from the 321. He lives in Florida. He's coming to Honolulu. He wanted to see you do some comedy. Are you open to that, or are you not interested?
3: Well, if I can arrange it, I'm down, yeah.
2: Okay. All right. I'll put you guys in contact with each other, and so you can do what you want with that. All right? Yeah. All right. Well, thank you, Dora. What's that?
3: You get your hat, your Malapalooza hat?
2: I do. I will debut the hat, assuming it fits properly. I did get the box. I will have that on. I got to remember to bring that, and that will be my hat for the Palooza. And I'm going to, as you know, I wear a tuxedo, right? Lorena, I got the tuxedo.
0: Yes, you do. Is that what was in the box that was on the desk the other day?
2: Yes. My guy Dorco made some Malapalooza hats, and he sent one
0: hats,
2: to me.
0: Is that
2: so
0: plural? Do we get hats too? Or are we
2: I
0: not
2: do not
0: cool?
2: think. I think there's only one in there, but I'll check.
0: All right,
2: if there's
0: Dorco,
2: more than
0: I
2: one,
0: see
2: you're
0: how
2: more
0: it
2: than
0: is.
2: Welcome to have
0: we'll
2: it.
0: We'll see whose act gets on the air.
2: Or if
0: tomorrow.
2: it doesn't fit, Lorena, I'll give it to you.
0: Yeah,
2: okay,
0: we'll see whose
2: fine.
0: Act gets on the air. Let's see how
2: it
0: is.
2: All right. Wow. Look at Lorena.
3: See, you guys get hats depending on my score.
2: Oh, see, he's now trying to bribe. Is that illegal, Coop? He's trying to bribe the judges, Coop. Is that illegal? No comment. All right.
4: You know, well, it depends how good the bribe is.
2: Yeah, it's always how much money's involved. Yeah. All right. Thank you, Dorco. All right. We look forward to hearing what you got tomorrow. That's Dorco, the comedian. Let's say hello to Hollering James in Minneapolis, Minnesota. I do need some contestants for Password, the word
5: hey,
2: game
5: Ben.
2: Of the stars. So if you'd like to
5: Ben.
2: Play. Yeah, what? Who's this?
5: Can I be a contestant, please?
4: No.
2: No.
5: Oh, come on, Coop. Why y'all always gotta ice me, man?
2: Yeah, man. Well, you got ice and Coop. Come
4: what,
2: on,
4: what,
2: man.
4: Is, what is your act, James?
5: My act is a comedian joke.
2: All right, Coop. Coop, you got to put him in, Coop. We got to give him a slot. I know we booked the whole thing, but we got to give a slot. And you want to be part tomorrow, right, James? You want to be part
5: I
2: of this?
5: I want to be part tomorrow. Yes, I do.
2: Now you're not just gonna tell one joke and talk about Kirby Puckett, are you? Because we don't need that.
5: No.
2: Okay. You're going to do a series? You're going to practice? You're going to look in front of a mirror and practice the whole thing? Yes?
5: I can lead with one joke on tonight.
2: No, we don't want a joke right now.
5: You don't want a joke tonight, okay? I can lead with my topic.
2: All right. Quickly.
5: Okay, my topic is what this is for all the eaters out there and all the drinkers.
2: All the people that eat, which is everyone. Everyone has to eat, James.
5: What am I eating and drinking tonight, Coop and Ben and Lorena?
2: Are you trying to steal Marcel and Brooklyn's bit? Is that what you're trying to steal?
5: I don't know. Does Marcel have a patent on it?
2: Let me ask. Marcel and Brooklyn, it appears that Hollering James is trying to do food picks. Do you want him to do food picks, Marcel? Will you allow him to do food picks?
6: The food picks is on Mondays there, Ben, but TV picks on Wednesdays. That will be Hollering James.
2: No, but James wants to do a special Wednesday edition of the food picks.
6: All right, then. So let's get into it. We have Hollering James.
2: All right, James, we're supposed to guess what James had. I'm going to say James had a giant cheeseburger. That's what I'm going to say. What do you think, Marcel? What do you think Hollering James had last night for dinner?
6: Well, believe it or not, it's not a mixed match for the giant cheeseburger. A small one only.
2: I love you.
6: But thank you for that, Hollering James.
2: Marcel, you know what? You're an American treasure. Lorena, what do you think Hollering James had for dinner last night?
0: I think he had fish and chips.
2: Fish and chips. I don't think he's ever had fish and chips. What about you, Koopaloop? Go ahead.
4: I think he had sesame chicken with edamame and rice.
2: All right, lock your answer in. No chance he doesn't know what that is either. James, reveal answers. What did Hollering James have for dinner last night?
5: James Ramirez had a giant cheeseburger.
2: Yeah, I win. I win. The first ever Hollering James food pick.
4: What are we doing here?
5: I want a golden ticket.
2: You don't want a golden ticket, dummy. All right. We love you, James. I look forward to your act tomorrow, but please hang up on yourself right now. Marcel, TV picks. Do we even want to do that? Mike the Leprechaun. Hello, Mike the Leprechaun. You're on with Marcel. Hello, Mike the Leprechaun.
7: Uh-oh, folks. Mike the Idiotcon, one of my enemies.
8: Don't interrupt you, dummy.
7: Mike.
2: I'm the only one allowed. I'm only allowed to criticize. You can't. You know, I'm allowed.
8: Coop, can you keep me off a password, please? Regardless, Marcel, who won the soccer game yesterday?
0: So rude.
7: Spain.
8: Who? Spain. Who's going to win today?
7: England. You idiot.
8: No. You're an idiot. Who won the All-Star game? Go back to your gulag, idiot. And you coyote ugly. Who won the All-Star game? Who won the All-Star game?
7: The American Leagues. Not your Red Sox anymore.
8: Yeah, the Red Sox are 14-16.
7: The Yankees will, too.
8: Yeah, wait till next week. They're going to kill them. And you block.
7: Not anymore, you stupid idiot.
8: And you're going to stop in the palooza. You're going to be a palooza loser. What are you going to have for barbecue? I'm having barbecue tonight.
7: Ben, someone put Mike the Idiotcon to eliminate him now. Please.
8: You had turkey gizzard. All right, calm down.
2: Why does Mike get so worked up? I don't understand. He gets all worked up over this. It's wild. All right. TV picks. You watched the All-Star game on Fox last night.
7: Well, Lorena, what do you think? Mixed match it is.
2: All right. What do you think you watched?
7: Lorena, go right ahead for you, buddy.
0: I think you watched Interstellar.
7: Interstellar on Apple TV Plus?
0: Yeah.
7: Well, not a mixed match it is.
2: All right, Coop.
7: And Coop de Loop, what do you have for me and Mike Ben? So go right ahead. This is your chance.
4: I think you watched House of Dragons.
7: Netflix.
4: HBO.
7: Max.
4: Yes.
7: Not a mixed match. And sorry, Ben, put the smile on your face.
2: No, I'm smiling from ear to ear.
7: Drum roll, please, Lorena. The All-Star Game in the City of Brotherly Love, where the Americans shut out the Nationals 4-0 itself.
2: All right, thank you, Marcel, the great Marcel in Brooklyn. 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So I read that Mexico invested $499 million in the World Cup, matches in Mexico City and a couple other spots in that country. The Mexico Business News, which I always read, estimates that by hosting the 2026 FIFA World Cup, and it was mostly in the U.S. and Canada, but Mexico generated roughly $2 billion in U.S. money, which is about 0.1% of the entire country of Mexico's economy, the GDP of Mexico from the World Cup. And the people said, well, they're second fiddle to the U.S. and all that. They didn't have as many matches. However, you know, I'm always skeptical of these business reports about revenue. That seems like it's reasonable, $2 billion. It is the Ben Maller Show Password, the word game of the stars, is next.
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1: 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And the password is...
2: Password. You idiot. Password. The word game of the stars. Here's Ben Maller.
0: All right, let's do it. Here we go. Password time. And let's welcome in our contestants for Password. We have FaZe in Chicago. Hello, FaZe. Welcome.
3: What up, Ben?
0: There he is, my man FaZe. Met him at a couple years ago. And then who do you want to partner with, FaZe?
3: Let's go with you, psych. I'm
0: going to
3: go through.
0: All right, well, you want to be a loser? Lorena, pick one, two, or three. One, two, or
4: number
0: three.
4: Number three.
0: Well, you have picked, what does it say? Toothpick? You picked a guy named Toothpick in Fort Worth. Hello, Toothpick. Welcome.
5: What's up, Ben? This is my second time talking to you, bro. How are you?
0: Well, welcome, Toothpick. I'm a big fan of those plastic toothpick things. I love them.
5: No, only the wood.
6: Yep, that's only right. Wood, yeah. Wooden toothpicks all the way.
0: No, I go plastic. I like to ruin the environment. Who would you like to partner up with, Mr. Toothpick Guy?
5: Let's go.
0: All right. We're in it to win it. Go ahead. We have a list of words, 1 to 10. FaZe in Chicago, you were on first. So help us out there, FaZe, and pick a number one to ten.
3: Let's go number one.
0: You didn't say it right. You didn't say it right. It's a bad job by you.
3: All right, numero uno.
0: No, that's not right. There it is. There we go. All right. Go ahead, Cool.
6: All right. Let's go with... let's go with...
0: Yes? Anytime.
6: Plantation.
0: Wow, Coop, how dare you?
4: Racist.
3: What? Field?
6: No.
0: Oh, Coop got excited for a second. He thought that you had said the thing. Let's go with homestead.
3: A farm?
0: Yeah, there you go. We got the lead, and we will not concede. You're losing, FaZe, you dope. You should have picked me. All right, Mr. Toothpick.
6: You kind of cheated right there. Yes, you did. You were like, you thought you got excited because you thought he said the word. So you're trying to
0: losing,
6: tell him
0: you're
6: what
0: losing.
6: The first letter of the word
0: you're
6: was.
0: Losing.
6: That was some BS.
0: Mr. Toothpick. Ignore him. Mr. Toothpick, 2 to 10.
5: Four.
0: Number four. Well, that's appropriate that you would pick that because that's really the theme of the show.
6: Trying to
0: let's
6: cheat
0: go.
6: Again. Not very well.
0: I'm not trying to cheat, Coop. Let's go with intricate.
5: Oh,
0: intricate.
5: No clue. I don't have a clue.
6: All right, FaZe. Let's go with convoluted.
3: What's up with these big words, guys?
0: Not that easy, FaZe. It's not this job. It's not. You need an answer, FaZe. You're going to lose the game if you don't get this right.
3: Is it cheater?
0: No. Oh, you lost, you FaZe. You lost. FaZe is a loser. You lost. We won, Mr. Toothpick. All we needed
6: cheated.
0: Was one word.
6: Yeah,
0: we won
6: lost.
0: The game.
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0: Good morning, goons. Midway through the week, Wednesday. Aaron Jacobson here, Sam Cohen, Pat Donovan back tomorrow. I know, but I was texting with Pat last night. One of those mornings, it was like me last week when I was out. Pat was like, I bet you it's one of those mornings Aaron wants to be in. This is one of those mornings that Pat wants to be in, because what we saw last night was supposed to be like a harmless all-star game where we just come in and talk about the Rays that got to play and hopefully some cool moments. But no, we got to talk about Junior Caminero, who gets plunked on a fastball up and in 98 miles per hour from Riley O'Brien of the Cardinals, who now goes on our bleep list. We've got our bleep list in here. Sam, you got the bleep list over there?
22: I do. I'm going to update it right now,
0: yeah,
22: actually.
0: Put Riley O'Brien, put that a-hole on that list, because you make the All-Star game and you're throwing a 98-mile-an-hour heater and you can't control it up and in, you should never be allowed in the All-Star game again. Now, the ball hit Junior Caminero's hand, and it sounded really bad.
27: Bullpen and the closer, but he could throw strikes and get a lot of ground balls. This one gets away and hits Caminero.
0: You hear that? Ow.
27: Bullpen and the closer, but he could throw strikes and get a lot of ground balls.
0: You can hear everyone like, oh. And thankfully, and now he got up, he jogged straight into the in the clubhouse, and we knew it right then and there. It wasn't good. But we got good news quickly that the x-rays on the hand were negative. And he even said afterwards, he's like, I'm going to be good to go against Boston. Doubleheader, Friday. And he says he's going to be good to go. So he's a freak, because this is the problem today. I knew I was going to come in today, and I got to do it. I just got to do it. What am I going to do, Sam?
22: Say how your appointment went yesterday with your finger.
0: I'll talk about the appointment, but yeah, I'm going to relate it to my finger. Yes, you're on the right track. Yes, I am. Absolutely. Why wouldn't I? Because if you didn't know, because I don't talk about it enough. And for those that say I do, screw you. You're wrong. Sam has updated the bleep list, and Riley O'Brien is currently on it. Yeah, I thought immediately of my finger. Ouchie. Ouch. It hurt. I got hit with a softball. Yeah, I know. Laugh it up with your buddies. It broke my finger, shattered it. Like when I went to get my update yesterday, what am I, 3 months in now? I got my update and they're like, yeah, this is a really bad fracture. You broke it pretty badly, but it's on the way back. It's healing. But then I watched Junior last night get hit. And, you know, at first I'm like, oh, that's to the hand. And then they showed it in the replay in slow motion and it looked like it caught the fingers, multiple fingers. You got hit with a 98-mile-an-hour heater. Hit your fingers. I would expect, considering I got a fly ball and softball mutilated my fingers, I would think that would be the case with Junior Caminero yesterday. It was not the case. He got up, jogged away, and he's good, hopefully, with those. If you're just waking up, the x-rays on the hand for Junior Caminero were negative. He had a bandage around his left pinky after leaving, and he did say he hopes to play on Friday. When the Rays come back, they got the doubleheader against the Red Sox in Boston. And Junior said in Spanish afterwards, I felt a little scared. Like, wow, I think something is broken. He said that. That was him, not me. And he said, because in the moment, you think about bad things, but thank God everything is fine. A little sore, but nothing. Ready for Friday. That was last night. Now, I remember when I broke my digit, once again, I don't mention it enough. At night, it was swollen and then, you know, it hurt and it was numb. And then I woke up and it was a balloon and it hurt. It wasn't numb anymore. It just straight up hurt. And
1: I have to hope the junior wakes up today and that's not the thing he's dealing with there.
22: I just got to say, I was looking up Riley O'Brien. He stands like 6'3". He looks to weigh about 190 pounds. If Junior's not good to play on Friday, I want to personally challenge Riley O'Brien to a duel.
1: I've heard a lot of people that are challenging him to a duel.
22: Like, I want an old Western three paces turn and fire.
1: All right.
22: If he hurt my superstar, he's got to get hurt too.
1: I mean, I would have loved if, you know, there's nothing you can do to reciprocate unless, like, a, you know, Rays pitcher in against Cardinals batter, and then you're just mayhem.
22: Also, it's the All-Star game. Nobody wants anyone to get hurt. It clearly wasn't intentional. My question is, it's supposed to be the best of the best in this game, especially for an exhibition. How do we have a reliever with a 3.5 ERA in this game?
1: To be fair, Riley O'Brien, how much are we watching Riley O'Brien?
22: Zero, but...
1: like, we don't know. Like, that doesn't tell the entire story all the time.
22: What tells his story is that he's got a whip above one, so he likes getting batted around.
1: Well, we saw up and in, and it wasn't pretty. And for the American League, it was. They had 15 strikeouts as a unit in the shutout. The National League didn't score a run. But I got to be honest with you. All the air was... I was excited for it at first. I thought it was cool. I turned it off. Like, I watched for a little bit after Junior got hit. I was so distraught. And I don't know if you were like me, Sam. I think a lot of guys were like me. I was just scrolling on Twitter, refresh. I just wanted an update on Junior Caminero. That's all I wanted. Did not care about the All-Star game anymore.
22: I'll be completely honest. I took some NyQuil last night. I fell asleep before the game even started. I woke up.
1: Really?
22: First text I had was my dad, or that I saw, hey, I know you're sleeping. Junior just wore one.
1: I was wondering why when we were all going nuts on the group chat, and then I sent you some audio. I was like, oh, he's probably sleeping.
22: Yeah, not feeling
1: down that NyQuil, man.
22: Not feeling the best this morning, but trooper and throw it for
1: yeah,
22: you.
1: You're a good man for coming in today. No Pat today. I don't know what I would have done if we woke up and been like, hey, I'm out. I would have been like, Junior gets hit, Pat's out, Sam's out, what am I going to do? Just turn the mic on, just go. Who do I call?
22: Ghostbusters.
1: No, Ghostbusters doesn't know how to run that damn board. Ghostbusters, they don't really know how to do anything except get ghosts.
22: Gotta be here. But no, when you wake up and the first text you see is Junior just wore one.

0: Man, I missed the end of that game. I didn't see that because I was too busy being distraught and then scrolling Twitter and trying to find out what the heck happened to our superstar, Junior Caminero. And it's all fun and games until your superstar gets hurt. I was enjoying it and didn't even think about it. And I'm safe, man. And I didn't even think about it. It didn't even cross my mind that Junior Caminero or anybody. Usually I do think about that stuff. But no, I didn't. And then shame on me. And then Pat texts me. He's like, I just turned it on and that happened. I was like, well, that's your fault then. And then he gave me a smiley, laughy face. I said, this is not a funny situation. This is not a laughing matter. Drew Rasmussen did get in the game, 2/3 of an inning. You mentioned Brian Baker. He got in the game. And I saw the Yandy Diaz at bat. I only saw one of them. He did go for 0-for-2. And we're not going to talk about the Junior Caminero appearance because it was BS. And it felt ugly. It felt ugly, people. It did. I'm not going to lie. But it was cool until then, and the AL was dominating, but it was, and the audio was terrible at the game. Did you notice that too?
1: For someone who didn't watch it, no.
0: Oh, that's right. Yeah, that's right. Yeah, the audio was terrible.
1: The clips I saw, especially the final out, I was watching Baker's like sped up appearance, couldn't really hear much.
0: It was weird. They interviewed players, couldn't hear anything. I've decided here that I prefer, and I tweeted this out at Jacobson on air, I now prefer an all-star snub. I'd rather, like a Jonathan Aranda, for instance. Perfect situation. He deserved to be in the all-star game. We all were upset that he wasn't in the all-star game. We call it a snub, but he gets to get some rest and stay safe. And I know that's a soft approach, but right now, by the way, Nick Martinez in the game, he got an inning of work yesterday too. I'd rather them just get snubbed. I'd rather, even though Nick Martinez, what a moment, an inning for him, and he would tell you otherwise today, Nick Martinez would, but I think a snub is safer. Just a safe way to go. Baker Mayfield was not safe last year. He got beat up, and he is a warrior. I went through the entire, I was a freak yesterday. I sat on my couch, and I just watched quarterback. And then I watched the All-Star game, and then I went back to quarterback on Netflix. And we got a special one in Baker Mayfield. I've got some of the best highlights, my recap of Baker Mayfield on the Netflix series on quarterbacks. That's coming up next on the Pat and Aaron Show.
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7: 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Nick Wise and Rock Riley, 10 to 2. And then T-Kraz, 2 to 6, will be out there for SEC Football Media Days. Today, if you're just waking up, we're all fans of all-star snubs this morning. I'm forever rooting for my favorite players on my team to get snubbed from the all-star game. After we saw yesterday, it was unfortunately, Junior Caminero, who took a 98-mile-an-hour fastball up and in off the fingers. Good news, x-rays were negative. More good news, we have put St. Louis Cardinals right-hander Riley O'Brien, who was the one that plunked Junior, he has made it on the bleep list. The bleep list that we have, it's for the people that we hate and we are very upset with, and he is on it. So, Riley O'Brien, way to go. You made the list. All right, so I watched yesterday, we said on the show yesterday that during the show, Netflix had just dropped the new season of Quarterbacks. Now, Sam, have you ever watched Quarterbacks before?
8: I watched season one, probably one or two episodes, just because I was curious about what it would be and kind of the access you got. But then I was like, no, not for me.
7: It was, you know, parts of it I found interesting. I think some of the characters were boring. I believe it was Kirk Cousins that was on. It was just boring. And yeah, I'm not gonna lie. Like yesterday I couldn't tell if it was because I wanted to get it all in. There's seven episodes and Baker's in every single one of them. But he's not the main, you know, there's Joe Flacco, there's Jaden Daniels, there's guys that are also featured.
8: Cam Ward
7: as well. I was skimming through those because I couldn't watch seven episodes. They're, what, an hour long? Now we're talking about 7 hours of me sitting down watching Netflix, and that's not good for anybody. So, especially on a weekday. So I decided to skim through and just go to the Baker parts. The Baker parts, now it reminds me a lot of Full Swing, the golf series on Netflix. The way they shoot it, the way they interview, the way they get into, you know, the households and they get to meet the family and you really get to know the player. And they do a good job with that with quarterbacks as well. And because I love Baker, because I'm a Tampa guy, because I love our city, yeah, it was very interesting to see Baker behind the scenes. And that was what, you know, you're seeing Baker in 4K. You're seeing their house. You're seeing, I'm assuming that's Davis Island, like beautiful on the water. And you're like, oh, this is Tampa. This is cool. And you're seeing his family, like his kids. And he's got a young daughter and a son that they just had. You know, they documented it throughout the series of when his son was born. So pretty incredible for Baker to have those moments documented. But pretty incredible to just see, you know, we get to watch, whether you're watching game footage, whether you're watching the All-22, whether you're watching, you know, the footage of the live broadcast, you can see when guys get banged up. You can see intense moments. You can see it, but it's hard to really feel it. You're listening to the broadcasters. You can hear a little bit of the crowd noise. But you can't really hear or feel the emotion of the players on the field. Now, sometimes when you see stuff behind the scenes, you do get to feel it when they're mic'd up and you're like, oh, that's really cool. That's a different perspective. I already had so much respect for Baker. But when you watch quarterbacks on Netflix, I believe you, like me, will have a newfound respect for our quarterback, Baker Mayfield. I know everyone in this league is tough. Everybody. Right? We've seen Alex Smith come back from one of the most gruesome injuries ever. His leg still doesn't look good at all. And it never will. And he got back on a football field. And we've seen that countless times. We've seen that times we've never even heard of. They just happen. Because football players are tough. But Baker is as tough as they get. And when you hear, like, we knew and we saw some of the injuries, we saw some of the games, he was holding his arm. Jets game, he's holding his arm, he's shaking his hand, and we're all, like, watching from home going, oh, I hope he's okay, I hope he's okay. When you hear the hit and you hear and see the reaction from Baker up close and he's mic'd up and you hear it, and then you go, hold on, he played the rest of that game? Wait, he came back next week and played again? He played in every game this season? He's an absolute warrior. And the key to Baker is, and as I'm watching this and watching Baker going through this season where he's getting hurt, he's getting banged up, but he's still playing, I'm realizing, and I already knew this, but it's elevated now. Baker is his own worst enemy. I said it yesterday that the way he plays the game, you can't take that away from Baker. It's just how he plays the game. But there are some times where he has to protect himself. He just has to. And specifically in games where he talked about he couldn't, his shoulder was hurt and he knew it and he couldn't throw the ball. Now he did end up eventually coming out of that game. But when his arm is banged up and we saw the next day, you're going to see it when you watch it, his arm had a bruise. I've never even seen a bruise like that before. And he played through it. He couldn't really throw. And you could see in the next game, he just wasn't the same guy. You gotta really sometimes stop being the hero, stop being the tough guy, and say, it's going to help my team if I just rest up. especially in a weak division. Sometimes you can't afford it because your division is so tough. The NFC South is not tough. You can afford to take the week off, but Baker needs to be able to recognize it and protect himself from himself. He didn't do that in Cleveland. He even noted he should have sat that rest of the season out in Cleveland. He didn't. And he got crucified for it by Cleveland fans unfairly. And then they, so much so, they went and traded for Deshaun Watson and signed into the stupidest deal of all time.
8: That clip you're talking about, Aaron, I want to say it was episode 3, maybe 4, of him sitting on his couch and you can see the bruise. And we know that he ended up wearing sleeves for a majority of the season to cover a lot of that. I don't even know how his hand was behind his head.
7: Right.
8: It was the grossest bruise. I played sports. We all played sports growing up. It was one of the gnarlier non-Kevin Ware, Alex Smith situations I've ever seen.
7: Yeah, I know. I agree. And he played through it all. He is as tough as they get. But sometimes he's gotta protect himself from himself. Somebody on the text line said, it's called quarterback, not quarterbacks, dummy. Oh, sorry. Sorry. My bad. I'm a dummy. I made it plural. And guess what? If you call it quarterback, there's multiple quarterbacks. It should be plural. All right. Hey, I saw something really cool yesterday on social media. FSU doing something awesome for Gene Dekaroff. That will lead off today's top headlines next. But I want to tell you about my friends at Hard Rock Bet. That's where you got to check it out for all the action going on right now. And there's plenty of action happening as the world's biggest soccer tournament. It's here. It's winding down. Big game yesterday. Stars aligned. If you were listening yesterday, the stars aligned. And we got it right. They were in the right places. We'll talk about that in a little bit with Sammy, who didn't believe the stars. But if you did believe the stars and you listened to me, you won some money yesterday, like I did on Hard Rock Bet. So check it out. And if you haven't joined yet, now's the time to do it. You sign up today, you place a $5 bet. 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
8: 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The All-Star game last night, a plethora of Rays making an appearance. Yandy Diaz goes 0-for-2. Junior goes 0-for-1. We know that he was hit in the hand. X-rays were determined to be negative, but as you said earlier in the show, Aaron, Riley O'Brien, congratulations to you, my friend. You have made the shiitake mushroom list.
7: Right. He stays there forever.
8: He is there forever. I have formally challenged him to a duel, if you missed that early on in the show. Brian Baker comes in late to close the door for the American League. 5 pitches. Did give up a hit, but gets an out. Drew Rasmussen got a chance to pitch. Nick Martinez goes a full inning. So good showing for all 5 Rays who made the All-Star games, minus Junior getting hit in the hand.
7: Minus that, which tainted the entire day. We were all just distraught. Twitter, we're all just scrolling, loading, update. What happened to Junior? Somebody tell me, please tell me he's okay. And I thought the worst. I was like, season's over. We're not allowed to have nice things.
8: I thought the worst for España yesterday. You were on him because the stars were aligning. I disagreed. I said the French would take over.
7: Now, if you missed it, Star Goddess cornered me by the bathroom, and she looked at me dead serious. I've never seen her more serious in my life. Star Goddess said to me, Spain, over France. I said, what? She said, Spain over France. And then something about stars and this and that and Jupiter and something along those lines. Missed that part, but I heard Spain. And I bet on Spain. And they won. Stars aligned.
8: 2-0. They advance to the World Cup final. We have England today, who I think will pick up a win, but we shall see. 3:00, you have England versus Argentina. Will we have Messi versus Lamal, or will it be Harry Kane and Jude Bellingham taking on Lamine Yamal and company? We will find that out later today. What do the stars say today, Aaron?
7: I believe she said Argentina. I got to ask her. I think she said Argentina are in the stars. So, I'm conflicted. I'm part British. My family's over there. I've been conflicted my whole life, considering that, you know, we had to beat the Brits to keep our land.
8: Would your mom be upset with you if you bet on Argentina today?
7: Oh, yeah. Absolutely. She would feel betrayed. I'm going to talk to my mom. If she feels betrayed, then I will just stay away from the game. But I can't bet on England if the stars say not to.
8: So here's my question. And I know it's top headlines. We'll get into Gene Deckerhoff here in 1 second.
7: We got plenty of time.
8: You see Star Goddess today in the hallway. I don't know if she's actually here or not, but hypothetically. And she looks you in the eyes and said, I've never been more confident in the stars in my life. It's Argentina. But then you talk to one Emma Joles and she goes, if you do that, no new golf irons.
7: Birthday gift.
8: Yeah,
7: I'm not doing it. I'm taking the golf.
8: You don't just throw the life savings by your own clubs?
7: No.
8: Star Goddess says it's the most confident the stars have ever aligned.
7: No, because it's still gambling. You're still gambling. I went, side note, I'll do it real quick because it's top headlines. Shopping for golf clubs, hard. It's like a life decision that I'm not ready to make. Like, I think it'd be easier to have a kid than select golf clubs. I'm like, it's such an investment. I got to pick the right ones.
8: Yeah, but depending where you buy it, you get 90 days, return them if you don't love them.
7: Somebody on the text line called me out. He said, Aaron selected Spain to advance, not to win. You only half listen to stars. It's not. I could have gotten more value if I bet him to win straight up in regulation. But you know what? Like, I wasn't so sure. Like, I didn't know if the stars aligned, meaning they just advance or they win. I forgot to ask her that.
8: Yeah. Why are we questioning Star Goddess? Somebody I will never question, though, Aaron, is the voice of the Buccaneers, the voice of the Florida State Seminoles, one Gene Deckerhoff, on a Sunday afternoon or a Saturday morning. And there was some big news coming out of Tallahassee yesterday, a special phone call. And take a listen for the people, if you're driving to work or if you're listening at home, getting ready for work. Pretty cool announcement coming out of Campbell Stadium yesterday.
7: Sorry, Sam, but I'm just going to say, get your tissues ready, because I'm a grown man, 36. I cried. I rarely cry, except if the Knicks win the title or my team wins a title, or Toy Story 5, apparently.
8: You get hit with a softball.
7: I did not cry.
8: No, throw up. Sorry.
7: I did throw up.
8: Should clarify.
7: Thank you. Very different. One's an emotion, one's an action. I threw up, and I couldn't help it. All right, so yeah, here, this is why. Get your tissues ready. This is beautiful.
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21: 3-2-1. Florida State beats Virginia Tech. We are the champions of college football.
22: And do videos and do a little play-by-play. But,
23: Hey, guys. Sorry to interrupt. 1 second, boys. I think you can take this phone call. Okay?
22: Yeah.
23: You can turn up the volume a little bit for you.
22: Hello, Coach.
23: FaceTime. It's a FaceTime.
24: Gene.
22: Oh, it's FaceTime. Oh, there you are, Coach. I'm in familiar territory, Mike.
24: Yes, indeed. How's everything going?
22: You see the stadium?
24: You're in the stadium right now.
22: Yeah.
24: Very good. Well, where are you at?
22: The press box. Radio booth.
24: You're in the radio booth.
22: Yeah, I had to have directions to get here. Jeff Colhane helped me out, but without Jeff, I might not have found this place, Coach.
24: Well, let me tell you, Gene, it's going to be really easy to find here moving forward, because it is my tremendous honor to tell you that you are actually standing in
25: the new Gene Deckerhoff radio booth right here at Florida State and Doak Campbell Stadium.
22: What?
25: Congratulations, man. We are naming the radio booth after you, and just so grateful for all that you've done
24: all that you mean to Florida State, you know, all the incredible years of service, the great calls, but more than anything, just who you are as a person.
25: It is an honor to be able to tell you that that radio booth is now named after you, sir, so congratulations.
22: What a tremendous honor. Go Noles, and thank you very much, Coach Norvell, and God bless you, and good luck this season.
7: The thing I love about Gene is, first of all, he's like the most modest guy ever. But I love that he went right into like Gene Dekaroff, like he went into the call after. Go Noles! I think Norvell did a good job there. When you watch it, it's a little different watching it. That's a tough thing to do. Like Coach Norvell, you know you're being filmed. You know it's a big moment. You want to deliver on the moment. You want to make it special. And I think he did a good job. And Gene, man, Gene's the best. He is the best. Him and Jack Harris remind me. I mean, they're very good friends, and they really helped each other out throughout their careers. But they're so similar in just their who they are. They're like just your best friend. They're always, at whatever age they're at, they're just your best friend.
8: Growing up a Florida State fan, still a Florida State fan to this day, even though everyone here knows, everyday listeners know that I went to the University of Kansas. Mom went to Florida State, grew up a Noles fan. So listening to Gene, he was pretty much my entire weekend growing up. Between listening to Florida State football and then Buccaneer football.
7: Yeah, if you're a Bucs fan and a Noles fan, like Gene is a very, he's a very important person. He's an important person to all of us, but double important.
8: No, he is the absolute best, second to none. Lastly, here at 6 o'clock, we did have the All-Star game last night, and I wanted to talk about the All-Star game and then the World Cup because I had a little comparison I saw, Aaron. I'm not sure if you saw the numbers. We, our buddy Nick Wise does ticket prices right sometimes for big events. How about the fact that yesterday's All-Star Game tickets, the get-in price, more expensive than the France versus Spain semifinal game down in Dallas?
7: That's shocking to me. That's really shocking. Now, the Philly fans, I got to give them credit. As annoying as they are and as mean as they can be, they show up and they love sports. And they'll boo anybody. That's not one of them, even a child. But they showed up, and Ken Babby yesterday, one of the co-owners of the Rays, he even tweeted out, and he took the opportunity to tweet out about the new stadium and why it's important and why we can get that moment and have that moment. And I think he's right. And hopefully we do get that moment because All-Star games are awesome.
8: Hopefully we get that moment. We will have the hitman Ken Hagen on at 8 o'clock today to give us an update on where that stands. My thing, Aaron, and I'll kick it over to you because I know you have thoughts on it, but that is today's top headlines brought to you by Rivard Buick GMC, the number two GMC dealer in the country. Soccer, I would have a really hard time paying tons and tons of money to go to a game because the games are relatively short compared to other sporting events. Like, we had a disaster over at Wimbledon with a five-hour match the other day.
7: Over 5 hours, which happens sometimes when they go five sets. For the men, it never happens for the women because they only play three sets.
8: But
7: best of three.
8: The All-Star game, you know, it's pretty much a set in modern baseball, too. You know it's going to be 3 hours max. You had the little delay for the Field of Dreams thing you talked about a little earlier. But I just couldn't fathom paying that much money to go to a soccer game, even if, like, America was in the final, because it's... The price per hour, the hourly rate, just too high.
7: It depends. You make a point, but it depends on how you like your sports viewing. Now, you mentioned the Novak Djokovic match at Wimbledon. That was 5 hours and 15 minutes. It was a thriller. I don't know how. Wait, what?
8: Great price per hour.
7: Great price per hour. I don't know how they're standing after it. But if you're going by price per hour, you're not going by quality. You're going by quantity. You're getting the quantity as much... You're getting a lot of sports, but I'm going for quality. And even though for the five set thrillers, that's great quality, you get tired. At least I do. Some people might not. Some people for 5 hours, they're like, hey, give me more. I want more of it. Baseball games. Listen, there was never a baseball. Any time back in the old days with the old rules, sound like an old man, just a couple of years ago. Anytime there was an extra inning game, if it went more than 10 innings, I was out of there. I was out of there if I was at that game. Now, at home, I'm watching. I'm into it. I'm fine. But nobody wanted an 18-inning game. I mean, you wanted it maybe to say that it was cool, But who's hanging in there for an entire 18-inning game except for the players and coaches?
8: Do you remember, Aaron, and my dad and I used to joke about it all the time growing up when we were going to Rays games. My years are probably a little off, but I'm going to say give or take 2008 to 2013, 2014-ish when John Lester was on the Red Sox.
7: Yeah.
8: I think I have the years approximately right. Those games would be just miserable to sit through. Lester would take like 2 minutes in between pitches. It was the most ridiculous. And I'm not huge on the pitch clock, but part of me feels like the commissioner or high-end decision makers in the MLB used to go to some of those AL East games between the Rays and the Red Sox. And my God, did those games take forever.
7: Yeah, and that's not really enjoyable sports viewing, at least for me. Now, you might be different. 82945, start your text with DAE. What's too long? Is there a length where you're like, I'm not into that sport because it's just too long? Hockey games and basketball games, they move quick. I love them. Like, they're quick. I know you have a long intermission in between at hockey games, but they all move pretty quick. It's a good time to go get a drink, go to the bathroom. It's like a set break at a concert is really what it's like. Basketball games move quick. Football is football. Like, football games are long. I don't want them to be too much longer. But if there's one sport where I can hang in there and go, yeah, just football, more football, it's that. It's an awesome sport. But tennis, I'm not hanging in there for that long. I went to the U.S. Open 2 years ago, and I was at a Tiafo match. And thankfully, it wasn't one of those long matches, because by the end of it, even after, you know, I think it was like 2 hours, I was like, oh, I'm ready to go. This was a lot. This was very long. And I think the quality of it was more important than the quantity of it. Because sitting there for 5+ hours, what are you doing? And I also think we've become, now Sam, you and I are a little different. As I get older, I become a creature of, well, I'm always a creature of habit, but I don't want to say I'm a hermit, because I go out quite a bit and I'll go to music shows and I like to hang. But where I really love to be is at home and relaxing. And watching my sports on TV, being able to change the channel, watch a bunch of different sports, because even though this week we don't have that opportunity, most weeks throughout the year, we've got a ton of different sports that we can just boom, boom, boom, boom, boom. It's awesome. Just a plethora, an array of sports. But for being at home, to be able to do that, and this is kind of like, Sam, I was talking to you about the movies. You love going to a movie theater. I love pause. I love hitting pause. I love taking a lap. I love going to the bathroom. During Toy Story, I had to go to the bathroom, and I couldn't leave, and it sucked. It was rough. At one point, I had to blow my nose. I had to blow my nose, and I had to, because of shame I feel, in a quiet movie theater, I walked just outside the door, blew my nose, and came right back in. At home, I don't have to do that. Now, to get ball game, I don't care about where I blow my nose, but I'm a nose blower. I got weird things. I don't need to be sitting around for 5 hours. That's why I love what the changes in baseball. As a traditionalist, it was weird that I loved them, but I love the changes they made. They sped the game up. You're absolutely right. Some of the pitchers, Sam, meandering around, taking a lap around the pitcher's mound, picking up the rosin, playing juggling games with the rosin, kicking the rosin. Enough with the rosin. Throw the ball. So, for you, what's too long? 82945, start your text with DAE, and you can call in. We'll have Sam read a couple of these texts here in just a second, but you can call in the show, 888-388-0957. What are you seeing on the text line from the people on time and going to the games, and how long is too long for them?
8: This one was, when you think of long sporting events, this one comes to mind for me, the 5-overtime Lightning game in the playoffs. That one for me, there's no such thing as too long in the playoffs.
7: That was cool. That was cool, but that was also exhausting.
8: Yeah, I mean, almost 3 games in one game. It was ridiculous.
7: Mentally exhausting, too, because you're literally on the edge of your seat the entire time.
8: Anxiety through the roof. Felt like in the moment I could have just ate an entire bottle of Xanax like it was Skittles. But that one, somebody said a little too long. Somebody said a Rays game from the 813 back in the day that was over 4 hours. Those, like I said, those were certainly some long ones. And then we just had an interesting one, Aaron, from the 727. Says, it's funny because soccer is probably the shortest time-wise, but it feels the longest because of all the dead time, embellishment, and endless stoppage time.
7: It's true. That's why it's like you got to decipher, like, quantity, quality, what are you getting? What's the best bang for your buck? But what's also interesting? And what? So, cricket games, I'm going to look this up. How long do cricket games usually have cricket matches last?
8: Way too long.
7: Don't they go over a couple days sometimes?
8: Yeah, if there's not enough wickets or outs.
7: Not enough wickets. Hey, we haven't got enough wickets today. Typically, it says here they're about 3 to 3.5 hours. All right.
8: That's not too bad. 3 to 3.5 hours too long.
7: One of the internationals, it's about 7.5 to 8.5 hours of cricket. Now, golf, like I've been at Valspar. You've been to a live golf event? Sam?
8: Yes, sir.
7: Now, at home, I can watch and pick and choose, and I don't have to watch all day. And you can do that when you go to the golf course as well. But golf is long. Like, for a one guy's round alone, we're talking 4+ hours. That's for one player. Then you're scattering them throughout the day, and it is quite literally from morning until early night, early evening, it's golf all day long.
8: We had another text from our guy, WNBA Ty. He was breaking down the price per hour of NASCAR. He said tickets are like $60. I don't know how long a normal NASCAR race is, but I can tell you, if you want to talk about what's too long for a set sporting event, a single minute of NASCAR is too much NASCAR.
7: You know, we have a lot of listeners, I think, I don't really know, that say they love NASCAR. Like Nick Wise loves NASCAR. Maybe he loves a little strong, but he likes it. He definitely likes it. Like, I've been to Nick's house before, and Nick, he's like, let's get into NASCAR. And I said, well, you know, they're just turning left, and I don't really know what's happening. And then they go and get a refill, and I know it's tough.
8: They pee on themselves.
7: Going around that many times in a circle is challenging, like driving that fast. It looks hard, but it, for me as a viewer, it doesn't look fun. How long are those usually?
8: Let's see. I'll give F1 drivers the go. That looks a lot more difficult. I'm not going to pretend that NASCAR looks hard.
7: My uncle loves it, the F1. British. Loves it. Yeah, look that
8: up. The average NASCAR Cup Series race typically lasts between 2.5 to 4 hours and covers a distance of 300 to 500 miles.
7: Once again, it's quantity, quality.
8: Longest event, though, the Coca-Cola 600. 600 miles can take nearly 5 hours.
7: It's too many miles, too many hours. And I don't even want to sit in a car that long, let alone watching people go around in a car that long. I think for any sporting event, I really do think the sweet spot, if we're being fair, is maximum, is like 2 hours and 20 to 2.5 hours. I think that's a sweet spot.
8: I'm more on the 3 to 3.5.
7: Then we start to tend to get into like, this is dragging on a little bit.
8: No, because like a football game is normally right around that 3 hour mark.
7: Do you think this is I think it's a generational thing. Because I think we have shorter attention spans now. Everybody is a victim of this. For older people that used to have pretty decent attention spans, their brains have been warped by technology too. They're just as bad as the rest of us. I think that plays a role in it. I think it has to. I think people in like the early 1900s would laugh at us, be like, that's all we wanted to do was 7 hours of sports, so we didn't have to go work in the factories.
8: Yeah, but Babe Ruth was pitching against plumbers and electricians.
7: That's what I'm talking about. The plumbers and electricians were like, keep us on the field as long as we can. I don't want to go plumb. I don't want to do electricians stuff. I don't want to deal with electricity. They're like, to hell with being an electrician. I'm going to be a pitcher.
8: Someone did bring up a valid point on the text line, Aaron, that golf is not only long, but it's also 4 days long.
7: Yeah, but that's, you get sleep. We all get sleep, and we separate, and we reset. As long as you get the reset. I need the mental reset. I ain't going to 4 straight days of golf. Now, most of the time, a lot of times when I go to a golf tournament or I hear people going, you go to 1 day. Have you ever heard of anyone going to all 4 days?
8: I've had some buddies who, it's very, its own thing, but they had Masters tickets and they went every day.
7: Masters, I guess, is different, but even then, like, it's 4 long days of golf. You're right. Like, the players, that's, even myself, 4 straight days of golf, and I love golf. It's too much. Like, I wouldn't want to play 4 straight days of golf. It's too much golf, which is crazy to say, but it just is. All right, let's get back into it. The big story from last night. Yes, there is a big story from the All-Star game. Junior Caminero got plunked on an up-and-in heater. We have added somebody to our bleep list, our shiitake mushroom list, in the, as Sam has noted, it's a perfect way to describe it. It's in the control room, and we've got quite a list. We'll tell you who's on that list. We'll tell you why this person has made that list, and we'll give you the latest update on Junior Caminero next on the Pat and Aaron Show. But are you shopping for that engagement ring or that milestone anniversary ring? 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
7: Aaron Jacobson, Sam Cohen, Pat Donovan is off today. He'll be back tomorrow. I talked to Pat yesterday. He's very much looking forward to getting back. And we're very much looking forward to getting back to watching the Rays on Friday in their second half of the season as they have a doubleheader against Boston. And more so, looking forward to hopefully seeing Junior Caminero on the field. And if you missed it yesterday, if you missed it last night, you weren't watching the All-Star game, I don't blame you. You don't have to watch the All-Star game. But maybe you didn't see the news on Twitter where all Rays fans that were watching last night were just trying to update their Twitter to find out what happened to Junior Caminero and his fingers after he got hit from a 98 mile per hour ball from Riley O'Brien of the St. Louis Cardinals.
0: Boo!
7: It hit his left hand, and so his glove hand, and he got up, he jogged straight into the American League clubhouse, but thankfully, we got x-rays on him, and we got the reports on that fairly soon after, I'd say maybe 20 minutes after it happened, give or take, they were negative. He had a bandage around his left pinky, but they were negative. And my gosh, I'm watching this last night going, this is why you all make fun of me. Safe man. What a wuss. What a beta. What a soy boy. This safe man, as some of you call me, this is why. It's not a bit. It's not an act. It's just life. I know it. Been through it. Been banged up a little bit. And sometimes you got to do the necessary. Like when, if you're in game 95 of the regular season and you get hurt, you got hurt. That happens. But I try to make sure I limit that opportunity for me to get hurt. And it sucks because I want to see my guys in the All-Star game. I think it was awesome. It was great watching everybody play last night. It was great to see five guys from the Rays get named to the All-Star team. It's awesome. Well, four and then one added with Martinez, who pitched last night and did well. But man, when you see your star third baseman, who is ascending in a star superstardom, the debate by me and Nick Wise is he a star or a superstar? That's the that's what's happening this season. That's how good things are going. And just like that, it can be over. Whether it's an All-Star game or a regular season game, that could happen at any point, and it's scary. But for that to happen in an All-Star game, my gosh. Oh, my. It's not worth it. So I forever will root for snubbings. That is my new thing. I want to be... Snubbing is awesome. Why wouldn't you be pro-snub? Because your guys get to rest, and we get to have the debate of and be angry and go, our guy should have been in. He shouldn't have gotten snubbed. But with the snubbing, it's like, all right, now you don't get the accolades of being named to the team, but worry, we all know you're doing a good job and having a great season, and you get to stay safe. So yeah, Cabeda big time on the text line. I don't care. This is how I feel. And if you felt like me, maybe Junior Caminero would be safe. Or maybe, you know what? I am. Maybe my anger, my ire is misdirected here. And it needs to be on Riley O'Brien, who's the one that threw that pitch up and in. Why are you going up and in an All-Star game at all? Now, earlier in this show, Sam, you were very harsh, very, very harsh towards Riley O'Brien. You said some nasty things to him.
0: I'll fight him. I don't care.
7: You're not the only one.
0: I said it earlier in the show, if you're just joining us, I have officially publicly challenged Riley O'Brien to a duel.
7: Did you do that on social media?
0: No, but I will.
7: Because people on social media were going nuts. Here's one tweet from somebody. So help me, Riley O'Brien, I will hunt you down.
0: One of my best friends from college, he's from St. Louis, monster baseball guy, huge Birds fan. I texted him this morning and I said, we call it the Cards. I said, Cards are dead to me. F Riley O'Brien. And my best friend's name, he's Mike. And I said, F Mike squad. You guys are dead to me.
7: And I'm with you, man.
0: They're dead to me. It's one thing if a sweeper falls out of your hand or a curveball or a changeup and it hits you in the lower leg. It's really hard for a fastball to, I guess, slip that much. And B, if you're throwing it across the plate, it's not like Junior's Jose Altuve's height and he's crowding the plate. Like I don't get how you're throwing up there anyways if you're trying to paint the black on the upper inside corner. You have a 3.53 ERA with a whip above one. You're not that good to begin with. You're fine. Like you're an okay pitcher. You're not great. You don't have all-star numbers. You shouldn't have been there in the first place. And I know I'm being a little harsh on the guy because he drilled my star. But you look at his numbers, I don't know why he's in the game to begin with.
7: Kelly should have been in. Somebody tweeted, you have to arrest O'Brien at this point. Somebody else, Rob Manfred, suspend Riley O'Brien for 10 games minimum.
0: I heard he's taking steroids, Mr. Manfred.
7: Yeah. Somebody plant steroids on him.
0: I'll do it. Give me a home address.
7: What's the one? Yeah, steroids would be the one thing. You got to get it in his system, though. You can't just plant them.
0: While he's sleeping, a little sprinkle.
7: Yeah.
0: This one we need Pat here for his 60 days in ID show murder things.
7: You're right. This is where Pat shines.
0: Pat has the perfect recipe how to basically steroid this guy.
7: Man, you were really missing Pat on the best day where he could come up with criminal activity for this. I thought, now, the All-Star game was cool until that happened, and then I was done. I was out. I was just like, Twitter, I

0: If you're hurt, which nobody's going to question you're hurt. There are some guys in the league where if they're missing time and they're out, you're like, I don't know if this guy really wants to play. I don't know if this guy has the passion to actually get healthy and get back on the field. None of us will ever feel that about Baker Mayfield. And if you do, shame on you. You know, one of the big knocks on Jay Cutler was in that NFC Championship game where he's like, I'm not going back in. Not going back in. And that, for people that saw him walking around and they're like, you know, sometimes your reputation, it follows you. Baker Mayfield's reputation is he's the toughest SOB on the field whenever he's on the field. So that's not going anywhere. But what could happen is, and what's happened, it happened in Cleveland in his last year, and it happened last year in Tampa Bay. It all starts to fall off the tracks. And once it falls off the tracks, nobody cares about how tough you are. They just start asking questions of, are you the guy? And I know, a safe man, I know pain's a real thing. Now, for me, I look at a guy like Baker, I'm like, he's a freak of nature. I love this guy because I know when he's healthy, he's got all the ability in the world. But I know when he's hurt, and we've seen multiple instances, like I said, in Cleveland, last year in Tampa Bay, when he gets hurt, he's not great. He tries to do too much. He makes the wrong pass, which turns into an interception. He doesn't have the zip on his ball. So keeping Baker Mayfield upright and healthy, and really healthy, because upright, he's going to get hit, and we're not going to know sometimes if he's hurt. But keeping him upright, that is essential, because that guy took so many hits last year, and he got hurt so many times, and we started to see through quarterback how injury-plagued last year really was. Maybe the most injuries of his career in a season. Sprained MCL and PCL in the knee. That was week two. And then moving onward, bone bruise that worsened against the Lions. Then he got hit in the arm and he had an insane bruise. But I'm watching Baker Mayfield. I'm watching him in the games against Houston. He gets hurt. He bangs his knee up. You can tell he's hurt. Gardner Johnson starts talking crap to his face. And that immediately, it was like adrenaline. Baker's like, I'm good. Now, he wasn't good. But when I see that, you got to go watch this if you haven't watched it. Now, it came out yesterday. You got to go watch it. Baker is as tough as it gets in this league.
1: That was, I don't know if you remember, Aaron, but when that happened early in the season, that became like a monster meme on Twitter for a while.
0: I remember.
1: Like down and out, and then it's like, nope, I'm good, I'm fine. And you don't realize until you watch yesterday some of the stuff that C.J. Gardner-Johnson was saying to him in kind of the history because of what had happened in Cleveland between the two of them. But like when I saw that clip yesterday when I was watching, I had completely forgotten that that meme existed, and it brought me right back.
0: And that was big. And when you get to see it, you're right. It brought me right back too. And then you got to see
1: like,
0: how
1: that's when we were good.
0: Yeah. And he and not only that, we were good, but, you know, Baker can find that next level because he's that tough. It's why he gets respect. And it motivates him. Like, this guy finds a new chip on his shoulder every single game. But it's why you have to have a viable backup. And it's why you hope the experience of a Jake Browning, who's now the backup, you have to hope the experience of Jake Browning is going to help this team, because he's going if things go the way they've gone forever for Baker and the way he plays the game, he's going to get banged up at some point. And if he gets to that point where in a game he's become, he'll never be ineffective, but much less effective than the normal Baker, you got to protect him from himself, because Baker will never take himself out of a game. He will not do it. He will not do it. He did last year that he knew in the one game he got taken out, like he knew it was bad. But you really have to be, he has to be a he can't go. If he's not going to go, it's going to be because he literally can't go. But there are a lot of guys that would not play under some of the injuries he played under. And you saw, sometimes he kind of hides it. You'll see it if you go watch quarterback. When the coaches come up to him and they're talking, hey, you okay? He'll never be like, no, I'm not. He's always like, yeah, I'm fine. I'm fine. And that's, it's kind of dangerous. And I love him for it, but also it makes me very, very concerned. 888-388-0957. Those are the numbers to call. 888-388-0957.

0: 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You can text in as well, 82945. 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Pat Donovan out today. He'll be back tomorrow here on the Pat and Aaron Show. When we talk about this, and if you haven't seen it, go see it. If you have seen it and you feel the same way I do, now I know I'm soft. I understand that. But when it comes to the health of your quarterback, especially in a season where he wants money, I can understand, especially from Jason Light, when I watch this guy, I can understand the trepidation of the long-term contract. The more I watch him, the more I love him, but the more I go, my gosh, he can't help himself. He's that type of quarterback. Let's go to Gabe. Good morning, Gabe.
1: Morning, Aaron. How are you doing, man?
0: Doing well.
1: Good. I think this is just a disservice to Buck fans and to Baker Mayfield to even question Baker Mayfield at this point after hearing all this. I haven't watched the quarterback thing. But when I saw Teddy Bridgewater come in, I didn't know how. Dude, he was garbage, and the whole team knew it. It was like some goodwill thing for him and great whatever he did down south in Miami for those kids. But to not have a quarterback that could come in and give you a game or half of a game when you're and Baker knows this. So why is anybody even saying, oh, he's his own worst enemy? He knows that if they don't have a viable backup. I mean, so I don't know. I would sign him. I wouldn't sign him. I'd let the season play out. And, you know, if you got to eat a little money because you let the season play out, so be it. But this was a bad signing of Teddy Bridgewater. You don't have a backup you can put in and give your
0: Now
1: guys,
0: they do.
1: Guys.
0: Now they do. That's probably why they went after Browning.
1: Okay, but look how close the season was last year. Look how close we were to making the playoffs.
0: Listen, it's not that they gave. You think they brought Teddy Bridgewater in going, yeah, well, you know, we got to have a backup, but he's not really viable, but we got to have a guy. No, they thought he was a viable backup.
1: I do. I believe he had friends in the coaching staff, and he did. And that was
0: mean they didn't believe in him, Gabe. We'd all seen Teddy Bridgewater. You want to have a veteran quarterback to replace a veteran if he goes down. You don't want to have a young guy that doesn't have experience. I didn't have any problem with that.
1: Aaron, there were other veterans out there. They didn't want to spend the money.
0: Who would have been better than Teddy?
1: No, bro, I don't have a computer in front of me. I care about one team in the NFL, and that's the only team I know about. So
0: But if you're going to say there's better quarterbacks than Teddy Bridgewater out there, which, listen, Gabe, I don't doubt that.
1: Out of my name, there. What about Minshew? I think Gardner Minshew. You know, there's people out there, dude. I mean, this is crazy. Now we find out nobody wanted to put Teddy Bridgewater in. Pretty much. I mean, period. You can say what you want, but that's how I see it as a Bucks fan. Go Bucks, go Goons.
0: Hey, thank you, Gabe. Appreciate it. I mean, that's the only thing. I love Gabe. Gabe calls in. He's a goon. I know that. But, like, if you're going to have, hey, there's better options than Teddy Bridgewater, name them.
2: According to, what is this, Spotrac, I always butcher the name. They could have signed Sam Darnold.
0: Yeah, right.
2: No, but you had, Justin Fields, which I want no part of that. Jameis Winston, you could have brought back. You knew they weren't going to do that. You really want Mac Jones?
0: Gardner Minshew was on Kansas City last year. I mean, yeah, like some guys, you got to make sure that now Mac Jones got to play last year. He went to San Francisco. I don't think a lot of guys want to come in and be. Now, I know San Francisco is a different kind of situation, but with Baker, you could either look at it as a backup of, oh, yeah, Baker's going to get hurt at some point. I'm going to play, which no teammate should do that. Or you're looking at it as, hey, Baker's the guy. Why would I go there as the backup? I want to be a starter in this league. And if that's the caliber you're looking for, but I'd rather go with a veteran guy. I don't, like, listen, we know now Teddy's not that guy anymore. But that's why you go out and get Jake Browning, who was able to step in admirably last year when their quarterback went down. So I think they see that. I think they see what I'm seeing. They understand it, that guys get hurt. And it's especially a guy like Baker, he gets hurt a lot. He takes hits. He's a tough guy. But I go watch it if you haven't seen it yet. It's very interesting. I was very entertained. And his wife, Emily, she was awesome. Just watching them together and watching, you know, different guys and Tristan Wirfs and seeing all the guys. It was awesome.
2: Aaron, you're talking about injuries, and we were talking a little earlier in the segment about Junior and the injury last night. We just got a text from Keith, and it took me a minute to verify it. But it is, in fact, true that the Rays drafted Riley O'Brien in 2017. So maybe it was just he was getting his get back.
0: Unbelievable. Arrest him. Arrest this man.
2: I want to fight him.
0: Sam will fight this man. People on Twitter. Oh, people on Twitter were doing that, too. They were very, they're saying the same thing. They were ready to go after him. So, yeah, go check out Quarterback if you haven't seen it. Very, very cool. I thought it was funny when his wife was like, when they were, she was talking about them getting set up, and she was hesitant at first. She didn't know a lot about him. And then she said she Googled him because the friend that set him up was like, just Google him. You can see, you can learn about him. She Googled him. She said the first thing she saw is he got arrested in Arkansas for public intoxication, disorderly conduct, fleeing and resisting arrest. Still a very interesting video. And then she said the next thing I saw on Google was he did some very profane things on the sideline of the Kansas game. And then he stuck a flag in the middle of Ohio State. Top five headlines were not favorable, and they're living happily ever after. You were not happy probably with the sideline of the Kansas game.
2: Which, yeah, I could have done without seeing that clip again, especially because we started it.
0: That's when he grabbed his crotch, right?
2: Yeah, it started.
0: Who cares?
2: That was all on us. We shouldn't have lit the fire. Pre-game little coin flip ceremony thing, whatever you want to call it. Baker goes to shake hands. Jayhawks are playing it cool, hands in pockets. And then Baker hits him with one of these, and he basically is like, you're effed.
0: Oh,
2: and then
0: I thought it was fine. Like, that was nothing. The flag I get, disrespectful, but the grabbing of the crotch, like, that's, we all did that on the basketball court or wherever you were playing ball.
2: I think he made it a little worse when he's, like, screaming across the field, F you, and then yelling at the Kansas fans.
0: Yeah.
2: So until he signed with the Bucks, I actually swore forever that I would hate Baker Mayfield.
0: I love him so much. And when you watch Quarterback on NFL, you'll see why he's the best. He really is. All right, if you missed it, if you're just waking up last night, we've been talking about it all morning long. Junior Caminero getting plunked yesterday. X-rays were negative after the game. That's a good thing. But take a listen to how bad it was.
3: Bullpen and the closer, but he could throw strikes and get a lot of ground balls. Oh! This one gets away and hits Caminero. Everybody's worst nightmare in an exhibition to anything like this happens.
0: Literally is everybody's worst nightmare. That's for Rays fans. It was crazy. Before the game, Junior did talk. He was asked about long-term commitments to Tampa Bay. This was before the game, before he got hurt. This was Junior talking about being a long-term Ray.
4: Would you be open to being a Tampa Bay Ray for a long time?
5: I hope so. Let's see. I want to stay there.
4: Okay.
0: At the end, he's like, okay. All right. So I'm going to stop this right now. So for anybody that reads too much into this, let's keep in mind, Junior Caminero, like, listen to the words more so than the inflection and how he says it. Junior Caminero, English is not his first language. He's working really hard to speak English and do interviews in English. But this is not like, oh my gosh, it sounds like he doesn't really want to be here. Don't look into that too much, because English is not his first language. So listen to the words that he says.
4: Would you be open to being a Tampa Bay Ray for a long time?
5: I hope so. Let's see. I want to stay there.
4: Okay.
0: I hope so. Let's see. I want to stay there. He wants to stay. Like, that doesn't mean anything that he wants to go, or he understands. Now, I know through his agent and through his first language that the Rays don't spend a lot of money to keep their guys. But I think Junior's a different situation. So I hope that's being relayed to Junior, and I hope he's not writing him off. But I'm not listening to that audio clip like some people did on Twitter yesterday. And they're like, oh my God, did you hear how he said that? It's not his first language. So I'm not surprised by that at all. Speaking of Major League Baseball, could we be seeing, how's it going to work? Maybe we'll see big leaguers competing in the Olympics. MLB owners, wait till you hear what they have to say about it. That will lead off today's top headlines with Sam Cohen next on the Pat and Aaron Show on WDAE. 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
0: Ooh.
2: Riley O'Brien.
0: Yeah.
2: That guy's dead to me. 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
0: What a horrific thing to wish upon a man, but I'm with you.
2: We know they made your office look good. 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And I hope that a Tampa Serta Pro painter franchise goes up there and paints his walls black.
0: No, because that would be bad for the customer, and they do great things for the customer.
2: You know what I'm saying? But it would be great for Tampa. Like, they would intentionally say, you know what? Just for you, Riley O'Brien. We're great for everybody else.
0: This is a good effort that you've made. I like what you're doing, Sam.
2: I hate you, Riley O'Brien. Me too. I think that's what I'm getting at.
0: I'm with you, too. I hate him, too. I hated him last night. I hate him forever now. I didn't hate him before yesterday. Now I hate him.
2: You got a reliever with a 3.5 ERA, which, again, is fine. Like, it's fine. It's not amazing. It's not terrible. It's middle of the road.
0: If you missed it, he almost hit Junior Caminero. He almost broke his hand. It looked like he hit his fingers. X-rays came back negative. I am now hereby, forever and always, pro all-star snubbing. I like an all-star snub for my favorite players because it means that they can't get plunked like that in a meaningless game.
2: It's funny. Nick Wise was just texting me about meaningless games and my thoughts on them. It just depends. The all-star game's definitely meaningless. It's hard when you try to compare it to the World Baseball Classic. If people get excited about it, it becomes something much like the World Cup. I'm sure not many people cared about it in 1930, the first one ever, which if you play World Cup Jeopardy with us, you would know. But yeah, last night we had the All-Star Game, and we also had the stars align for España and Aaron's Hard Rock betting account as they knock off France 2-0 thanks to the Star Goddess.
0: When Star Goddess corners me by the bathroom here at iHeartMedia, and Star Goddess says to me, Spain, Spain, Spain, take them. They're going to win. And then something about Jupiter and something interstellar.
2: The Big Dipper.
0: Dippers.
2: The Big Bear.
0: All of it. Constellations, all this stuff. When she looks me dead in the eye by the bathroom as I'm meandering and she says that, how could I not take Spain yesterday? Come on. Stars had aligned. Everyone knows this.
2: We have found out, allegedly, that the stars have aligned for Argentina at 3:00 today against England. So do what you will with that information. If you missed it earlier in the show, we played the audio, but FSU has announced that they will honor Gene Deckerhoff and at Doak Campbell Stadium. Awesome video you can find on Twitter. Did you repost it, Aaron?
0: I did repost it.
2: So you can find it at Jacobson on Air or Samuel B. Cohen.
0: I just said I did repost it. I did repost it, and I said I'm a grown man that is allowed to cry. Grown men are allowed to cry, and I'm a grown man that just cried because I did. I didn't bawl, but I had a little tear. I've been very cryy lately. I had a tear at the Rays game on Friday night. They had They had a million. I said that. There's
2: gay.
0: You know when the military, when the a dad or a mom comes back from service and they surprise their family?
2: Gets me every time.
0: They did it at the Rays game, like right in front of me. And I'm just, I almost bawled for that. Gets me, you're right. It gets me. I literally turn to Ashley from WFLZ and I go, it gets me every time.
2: Every single time. You see the military homecoming videos on social media.
0: Kids crying, so psyched to see
2: running
0: dad.
2: Into their mom or dad's arms.
0: Awesome.
2: Always good stuff.
0: And then
2: always
0: later, good. And then Ashley later looked at me. She's like, why are they getting food? She forgot it was the military people. She's like, how are they getting food delivered to them for free? I was like, that guy just surprised his family coming back from service.
2: That guy just put his life on the line to defend our freedoms. But while we're talking baseball and meaningless games, I don't know how meaningless it'll be in the Olympics. We're supposed to have baseball for the first time. And MLB owners are in support of having their big leaguers compete in the Olympics. We knew that there was tons of question marks. Mike Trout, notably, in the World Baseball Classic. There's insurance stuff in certain contracts that guys couldn't play. They could play. They couldn't play. But apparently MLB owners are supporting their big leaguers to play in the Olympics. But there have been disagreements with the MLB Players Association over stuff as small as hotel accommodations and tickets,
0: come on.
2: Which might be the reason why we don't get to watch
0: that's
2: big leaguers.
0: That is so stupid. That is so dumb. That's the reason why. I was all for Major League Baseball players playing the Olympics because of what I've seen with the excitement with Four Nations and just World Baseball Classic. I was all for it. That was up until about 9 o'clock last night. Now I'm not for it. Now I'm done. Because I just can't watch what I watched last night. What that did to my heart when Junior Caminero looked like, right away, the season flashed in front of my eyes. And I was like, what was the point? Just ended right here. It's over. And thankfully, the x-rays came back negative. Olympics more meaningful than the All-Star game. You know, you and Nick, you were just talking about a text chain you and Nick were having, Nick Wise. What is meaningful and what is not, you'd have to ask the player, right? You'd have to ask the fans. I think it's pretty obvious that the World Baseball Classic to the players is much more meaningful and impactful to fans than the All-Star game. Unless you're in Philly and that place is rocking.
2: To me, this is one of those things. If you look at the World Cup, which is the best example because we have it going right now, look at what all these people coming to America, how exciting it's been, how awesome it's been.
0: They found ranch dressing. They're psyched.
2: Yeah, but just the pride. And I mean, the World Cup is one of, if not the biggest sporting events in the world. Behind, I think, just the Super Bowl, and that's just because it's a single game. I think it just depends on how much your nation or your country gets behind something. And I would love to see the baseball players at the Olympics. Again, this is per Jeff Passan, so who knows what will happen. But again, I jokingly said lockout. If we're fighting over hotel accommodations, tickets, and a mandatory participation agreement over not even regular season baseball, I know I jokingly said lockout, but I'm dead serious. We're doomed.
0: Well, we got regular season. We're not doomed now. We got regular season baseball back in action Friday. Doubleheader for the Rays. And Junior Caminero, after the game yesterday, said he's expecting to play. He should be good to go, which makes us all very, very happy as Rays fans. Because when I heard this yesterday,
1: bullpen and the closer, but he could throw strikes and get a lot of ground balls.
0: My heart sunk right into my stomach and almost out the back end.
2: Well, while you mentioned the doubleheader on Friday, lastly here at 7 o'clock, I was looking at some graphics last night before I fell asleep from the NyQuil, Aaron, and the Rays' strength of schedule remaining, 10th hardest schedule in the league on the second half of the season. So I know we're going to get into some over-unders here in just a couple minutes, but it's going to be tough to play some good baseball in the back half.
0: Yeah, and you know what? I think this team is ready for it. As long as they have their stars, you got to have Junior Caminero to be ready for it. So, yeah, it's going to be a tough schedule for them, but we'll see. Like, as we've seen from the American League, it's so-so, it's 50-50. Some teams in the National League have come back to earth. So We'll see how it goes.
3: In hindsight, 50-50. It's
0: absolutely wrong.
2: 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Except for you, Mr. Riley O'Brien.
0: That's right.
2: You don't get that.
0: You get nothing. We're going to get Ken Hagan, Hillsborough County Commissioner. He's going to join us at 8 o'clock. We're just going to go over the latest of the rumblings around the Rays Stadium. Especially this week being All-Star Week, it's the perfect time to do it. And we're going to find out what's ahead, what big votes are happening that you need to know about. Ken Hagan's going to join us. And then next week, want you all to know, take note, that DAE, we're going to be live and local for SEC Football Media Days. That's going to be here in the state for the first time. It's going to be right in our backyard. We're going to be down the street. Pat and Aaron Show, 6 to 10, the extra hour of Pat and Aaron Show. Rock Riley, Nick Wise, they're going to be on from 10 to 2. So you're going to get Nick Wise, Rock Riley 10 to 2, then T-Kraz 2 to 6. So make sure to tune in all next week. But you should always be listening right here on 95.7 WDAE. All right. Over, under. You said, you know, second half of the schedule is tough for the Rays. Over, under 500 baseball for the Rays the rest of the way. That's going to kick off over, under next on the Pat and Aaron Show. But if you've been rolling with Hard Rock Bet through the world's biggest soccer tournament, well, you get to continue that today. 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
2: We've got some overs and unders brought to you by T.A. Mahoney Company. Over, under, Aaron, we just talked about before the break the strength of schedule remaining for the Tampa Bay Rays. 10th hardest in all of baseball. I know some people on the text line were curious if that was just the AL. That is all of baseball. So over, under, Aaron, 500 baseball the rest of the way.
0: I'm going to go over. And guess what, people? If the Rays go 500 baseball or better the rest of the way, that's 90 wins. And the way I'm looking at this American League, 90 wins one way or the other. It might not win you the division, but it's going to get you into the postseason. And I look the rest of the way, and you got Boston, Toronto, Cleveland, Texas, Chicago, ton of American League teams to start off this back second half of the season. And we know the American League has just been so-so. When they start against the National League, 3 against Colorado. So, you know, the numbers might say it's a tough schedule, but my eye test tells me it's a very winnable schedule, at least for 500 baseball. I'm going over.
2: Over or under? We had the home run derby 2 nights ago, but we have over under today. Junior Caminero outed in the second round of the home run derby. Aaron, over under half a home run that you or I could hit in the home run derby?
0: For me, it's under. I'm an honest man. People say I have too much bravado. I pump myself up as an athlete. That isn't true. I tell you how it is. I'll tell you when I'm good and I'll tell you where I'm bad. I was a very good fielder despite getting hit with a softball in the finger and breaking my finger. Whatever. Forget about it. I was a vacuum with my glove. I was not a power bat. I was not even a great bat. I was okay. But I certainly wasn't launching balls and now at 36 and not swinging in the cage every day or taking live BP like I was doing in my younger years. Yeah, I'm not going to lie. It's way under. It's never going to happen for me. What about you, Sam?
2: What if I gave you a metal bat
0: No. Won't happen.
2: I think with a wood bat, I would be in trouble.
0: You think you could do it.
2: I don't know about a wood bat. A metal bat, 100% I could do it.
0: 100%.
2: 1,000%.
0: If you're so confident that you could do it with a metal bat, you should have some confidence that you could do it with a wooden bat as well.
2: Like I said,
0: I know there's a big difference, but a good swing is a good swing. And if you're that confident, you're going to launch one with a metal bat.
2: Well, as a kid, I modeled my swing after newly minted Rays Hall of Famer Evan Longoria. So,
0: but you quit baseball.
2: Yeah, but
0: there's no quitting in baseball.
2: I was a lacrosse and no guy. Crying. I think with a wood bat, I could get close. I don't know that any would get over the wall. Metal bat, absolutely. Home run.
0: Didn't you quit lacrosse too?
2: No.
0: You stuck with it the whole time?
2: Yeah, until I wasn't allowed to play anymore, yeah.
0: Are you allowed to tell us why you weren't allowed to play anymore?
2: Well, yeah, my school didn't have it, and so I had to play at rival Mitchell High School because they had
0: That's right.
2: Then it became FHSAA sanctioned.
0: That's right.
2: And they said I had to transfer schools, and I wasn't going to do that my senior year, transfer schools, so I had to just give it up.
0: You had to go back, crawl into the baseball coach and say, let me play, please.
2: No, I just weightlifting. It's a good time.
0: There you go.
2: Over, under, we'll kick it. We'll kick it golf. We got the Open this weekend at Royal Birkdale. You said that Scottie Scheffler was the next Tiger Woods. He's been the next nobody the last, I don't want to say 6 months, because he still played decent golf, but he hasn't been the Scottie Scheffler we know and love. But over, under, fifth place in the Open.
0: You're right on everything you said. He still competes, though, and he knows this course, and I've heard everything I've seen with my research is it's going to be in very good conditions. I don't even think they expect rain in the forecast, which is very rare. They had a heat wave. It's going down now. So the weather should be very good for a guy like Scotty, who distance, ball striking, control, everything. When it's going, this is the perfect course for him. I think he's going to be able to score well. I'm going to go over. He's going to be in the top five.
2: I'm glad you mentioned that, Aaron, real briefly. Everyone keeps saying that the course is in great condition. It's firm, it's fast, which I know is what the pros want. I don't know if you've seen the pictures over there, man. It is ugly. Like, there is no green on the course. Everything's like yellow.
0: Hmm.
2: Because it's so hot, there's so little water.
0: Yeah, they've had the heat wave. It's been very, very bad, but I'm surprised they haven't. They better get that together because the pros will complain about it.
2: The pros apparently like it. It's supposed to be really firm, really fast. The greens are going to be really fast. But from a viewing and spectator watching thing, don't be looking for Augusta National, because the pictures I've seen coming out of the practice rounds, it looks like lentil soup over there.
0: I don't mind a little lentil on my TV as long as we get good golf. That's what I really want. I've heard like balls are going to fly.
2: Heavy winds over there in Scotland, right?
0: I think it's in England.
2: England? Eh, they're all the same. Just don't compare Ireland to Northern Ireland, I've learned.
0: The way it's Royal Birkdale.
2: Maybe it is England because it's where Tommy Fleetwood grew up. Yeah,
0: it's in England.
2: Okay. Yeah, they're all the same. Over, under, we have SEC Media Days next week. You will be live with Pat from 6 to 10. My question to you, though, over, under 1.5 big guests that you guys get for SEC Media Day?
0: Over.
2: And I know this kind of falls on me, actually.
0: Oh, yeah, over, because you. It's exactly right. We got you. We got, as my dad calls you, Slim and Sammy. You're going to hit some bombs with the guests. And you and Tim and Chris Mathis, all the producers, are working hard together to make sure that we're all getting big guests. And I was looking at the list, and we got some fun names that are going to be there. And, I on the list, I don't know if you looked at the list of guests. I saw the list of guests. It says Byron Brown, like Byron, like he's running. It's Byron. So the guy's an SEC quarterback now. Put some respect on his name and get it right. But yeah, we're going to try to get them and Golish, all of them.
2: Really going to try to get Byram and Mr. Golish, although no gum chewing for him. We had a scary moment in the All-Star game last night. Junior Caminero wears one from my new public enemy number one, Riley O'Brien. But Junior goes on the tear right before the All-Star break, 11 homers in 11 games. Junior Caminero over under 49.5 ding dongs.
0: Is it weird that last night changed my perspective? Like, if
2: not
0: last night doesn't happen, I would have said over. I just don't know anymore. Like, listen, he's going to put in the effort to come back and play on Friday in the doubleheader against Boston, it seems like. X-rays were negative. Doesn't mean that his finger wasn't hurt, or both fingers and that pinky that was bandaged last night. And that hinders you when you're swinging a bat. And it will potentially take a little bit of power away. And that might linger for a little while. I hope it doesn't. I'm still very concerned. Like, we're not out of the woods yet. The X-rays being negative is a very good sign, but we're not out of the woods yet.
2: That is Over Under, brought to you by T.A. 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
0: All right, Hillsborough County Commissioner Ken Hagan. What's the latest on the Rays Stadium? What's ahead? What big votes? What things you need to know about? Ken Hagan will join us next on the Pat and Aaron Show on 95.7 WDAE.
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0: Taking a little break from all the All-Star festivities and taking a break from baseball action until the Rays get back in action on Friday in a doubleheader against the Boston Red Sox. Aaron Jacobson here, Sam Cohen, Pat and Aaron show. Pat Donovan will be back tomorrow. But I thought, you know, I haven't really heard anything, any true big rumblings behind the scenes about the Rays stadium search. And I said, you know, this is the perfect time, especially with the All-Star game last night. Major League Baseball Commissioner Rob Manfred had a couple things to say about the Rays stadium search, and I thought this is the perfect time to get Hillsborough County Commissioner Ken Hagan, friend of the show, the hitman, get him back on to give us a little update and really a look at what's ahead. Good morning, Ken. Thank you for joining us today.
22: My pleasure, Aaron. It's game day every day, brother.
0: Let's hope Junior's okay after getting hit in the hand last night. That was ugly.
22: Well, I will tell you, I got a little intel on that. He's going to be in the lineup on Friday.
0: That's the intel. See, not just going to get us a stadium, but we got intel on the lineup as well. As they come back with Junior Caminero, he'll be good to go as those x-rays are negative. All right, Ken. So just for people, you know, we haven't talked a lot about it lately. We've been focusing on this great baseball season that's in front of us. But we heard Rob Manfred say yesterday, he said, I have great confidence that Patrick Zalupski and Ken Babby are going to get this deal done if there's a deal to be had. I love the first portion of that, Ken. The if there's a deal to be had, I went, what does that mean? Is there a deal to be had, Ken Hagan?
22: 100% there's a deal to be had. And I just had that conversation with Ken Babby a few minutes ago. And I assured him that every meeting that we have, our staff, our county attorney, county administrator, all of our folks, even if you know they're disagreeing on certain issues or, you know, going round and round, they always come back and tell me there's a deal here. There's a deal here. Every person, to a man or a woman that's in that room, they all say there's a deal to be had here. So, I didn't quite understand that comment either from Commissioner Manfred, but there is most certainly a deal to be had, and there's a deal that's going to get done. And we're making every effort possible, and I do believe that we'll be able to bring this in for a landing in August. That is the team's really, I don't even want to say goal, but in order to continue to meet their timeline for 2029 first pitch. We really need to bring this in August. And so our staffs are meeting several times a week. They've been doing that over the last month and a half or so. And there still are a couple unresolved issues that I'm confident that we will resolve. Not going to lie to you, the bigger issue is Tampa City Council. And not every member, obviously, but their lack of vision and really short-sightedness is extremely frustrating from all parties. And so, ways are being explored to essentially carve the city out to the extent that's possible. So one way or the other, I'm confident that we're going to be able to get a deal done here very, very soon.
0: This is the most positive I've ever been about it. And if you're just joining us, Hillsborough County Commissioner Ken Hagan on the horn. And, the positivity I'm hearing around it, what I feel towards it, this is the closest we've ever been. I do get concerned about a sway vote, something going the wrong way with Tampa City Council. That certainly concerns me. And then I just don't know enough about it, Ken, when it comes to the proposed reduction in property taxes, which we'll find out if the voters pass that in November, what impact that could have on this and really the negotiation portion of this.
22: Well, any potential property tax reform really has zero impact on our financial framework. That being said, certainly the timing is horrible. The optics are bad. The timing couldn't be any worse to be considering a major project like this with the potential of significant property tax reform, which would really drop the county's budget, I think, over 2 years, a good $380 million. So the timing's bad, but the way the financial framework is structured, any property tax reform really would not have any impact on the deal itself. But the timing is horrible. There's no way around that.
0: Right, and that's kind of what a lot of people are talking about right now. You brought up August, Ken. So for people that are waiting to see solidified moments here, what's the next vote? How does it work when it comes to Hillsborough County? How does it vote when it comes to Tampa, the city of Tampa and their council? What's next?
22: That we're a little uncertain because the Tampa City Council, sitting as their CRA board, they canceled their July meeting. They do not meet again until August 20th. So now they always have the option of calling a special meeting earlier if necessary. So that's one of the finer points that's being discussed is city council still going to be in the deal? Is the CRA still going to be in the deal? Do we have to wait till the 20th? Things like that. So we always have, I made it very clear to the Rays that if we're waiting on Tampa City Council, again, sitting as their CRA board to vote on August 20th, that I would call a special meeting on August 21st, and then the very next day, in order to get this done as quickly as possible. So the timing, as far as the specific day or meeting, that's still up in the air right now because we're waiting to see what happens with the city.
0: Isn't more of the majority, if I have this mistaken, correct me please, Ken, but isn't the majority of the financial burden falling on Hillsborough County anyway?
22: That's why it's beyond frustrating, Aaron.
0: Makes no sense.
22: When you look at the minimal investment the city has in the deal, when you look at the fact that a significant amount of the revenues will be generated for the city, a significant amount of the community benefits as part of the community benefits agreement is in the city, and for a very, very small percentage of the overall project, they're so short-sighted. I think I've said before, I don't want to get too far into the weeds, but that CRA that I was on the board that we created it back in 05 or 06, over the last 20 years, it's only generated $40 million. Well, this project over 30 years is going to generate $907 million. So when you look at the numbers, when you get beyond the billionaire owners and the ballpark and all that stuff, when you look at the project itself, the return on investment is incredible. And that's what's so frustrating when people are so short-sighted and can't see the big picture.
0: Let's say, Ken, this thing, and hopefully it doesn't happen, but let's say a couple delays happen and we find ourselves getting closer to elections and nothing's passed yet. Is there a way, and you tell me when it comes to city council for Tampa, are there people up for right now for the re-election that could get just voted out and then the deal gets done with the new candidates, if they run on a platform that they are going to support the raise, that you could just make sure the right people are voted in? We could, at least?
22: Technically, yes, but city elections are not until the spring.
0: That's right.
22: And so that would even delay...
0: Too far down the timeline. Too far.
22: Yeah. And so, theoretically, yeah, that could happen, but no one wants to be in that position. This deal needed to be finalized yesterday, and so we do not have the luxury of pursuing that option.
0: So maybe by, let's say, September, October at the latest, we'll have hopefully an answer

0: and the negotiations and trying to get the Ybor City stadium site deal done, and there were renderings and everyone was very excited about that. You know, you've been working with this new ownership group for long enough now where you've gotten to know these guys. Is there a big difference in working with this new ownership group than the previous ownership group? Is it a palpable difference?
1: Night and day. 180-degree difference. These guys, I believe what they say. They're straightforward. They're honest. They're transparent. They've come to the table with real money, with a real plan. They've just been such a pleasure to work with. I can't speak, high enough about them. I mean, they are just exceptional folks. Again, they're negotiating on what they feel is the best deal of for the team and for the ownership group long term. But I don't think we would ever have gotten a deal done with the previous group. But I am confident that we're going to get something done here with these guys. These guys are fantastic.
0: Ken, you're fantastic. Somebody made fun of me yesterday on Twitter. They said something along the lines like, find somebody that loves you the way that WDAE and the Pat and Aaron show loves Ken Hagen. And I looked at that and I said, yeah, you're damn right. I love that man. So I love you, Ken. Thank you. And
1: they're haters everywhere. So, in your world, in my world, and you just got to roll the punches. And you can't, whether it's my position or your position, you can't have a glass jaw. And I wake up every day. It's game day every day. Stay positive, and I don't worry about the negatives and the haters out there because they'll always be there.
0: And you know what? And I always say, Ken's our friend. We like Ken. He's a good guy. He's a cool guy. He's been supporting us, but he's also a cool guy. He's one of us. So, just because you're a politician, I can't be your friend because we're going to have you on the air. It makes no sense to me. And if you're not my friend, then you don't get to meet Sam Cohen, and now you're texting Sam during the show. So, yeah, everybody's involved. We're boys. Sam's got something for you, Ken.
2: Ken, you were talking about rolling with the punches, and I know you're a member of the politics around here, but punches had me thinking about Riley O'Brien, and I have issued a challenge to duel him. You were looking pretty lean with the shirt off and the tarps off section. Do I have your backing if he brings Jordan Walker to the table with him?
1: 100%.
2: That's my
1: I got my workout. I might be an old man, but I got my workout in this morning. I'm about 3 pounds above what I played at in college. So the weight might be distributed a little bit differently than it was back then, but I got your back, Sam.
0: Ken's my guy. He's always got our back. He's our guy, and we got his back. Hillsborough County Commissioner Ken Hagen. Ken, thank you so much for joining us, and let's talk soon. Let's go hang out because we're friends. Let's go play golf, and then we'll have you back on the show.
1: Absolutely, and I'll likely see you guys on Wednesday. I'm going to be at SEC Day Wednesday. That's when Florida's going to be there.
0: Oh, great.
1: So, I look forward to catching up with you guys then.
0: Oh, perfect. All right, we'll see you there, Ken. Thank you, man.
1: All right, guys, take care.
0: All right, there you have it, Ken Hagen. Yeah, we're going to be at SEC Media Days next week, Monday through Thursday. Pat and Aaron show, an extra hour, 6 to 10 a.m. And then Nick Wise and Rock Riley, they're going to jump on from 10 to 2. And then 2 to 6, you're going to have a little bit of T-Kraz, the afternoon drive with T-Kraz. Yeah, so what? We're friends with Ken Hagen. We enjoy Ken Hagen. We like hanging out with him. We like his company. Sam was talking about his body there, not me. That was Sam. I'm gay. No, that was you that said that.
2: No, but I didn't make it.
0: You gushed.
2: No, you gushed.
0: I do gush, and you know what? And that's why I brought up the. Listen, we had some. I like to think I had a good enough relationship with the previous ownership. Like we had our moments for sure. There were times I said things on the air that probably shouldn't have said. I heard about it, and we talked, and there were times where it's like, hey, listen, I'm sorry, shouldn't have gone that far. And then there were times where I said, I thought what I said was fair. And I don't think I took any personal attacks. Overall, though, previous ownership, good people. I like them. But when it comes to business negotiations and business deals and politicians, I didn't think they were great. I didn't. And they lost the trust. I made a joke the other day that Stu is the boy that cried renderings. It was more than that. They lost the trust of the politicians on the Hillsborough side in Tampa. They lost the trust and faith of the politicians for multiple mayors when it comes to St. Pete. You saw at the end where Mayor Ken Welch was like, I can't believe what just happened. So it felt like the rug was pulled from underneath him.

0: So there's just no trust. And it's like, hey, would you go back to the negotiation table with them? No, no, I wouldn't. They've burned us too many times. And the reason I wanted to ask that to Ken was because I've gotten to know these guys, you know, I'm not going out with Ken Babby, but I've hung out with Ken Babby enough to know that that is a genuine man. That is a guy who will tell you straight up what's going on. And yeah, he will certainly want to sway things in his, they want things to go well here for them, but he has honest conversations with you. They'll tell you what the problems are, what the issues could be, what the positives are, anything that's happening that's good or bad, they'll tell it to you. And that's what I appreciate. Now it's new, it's fresh, but it's different. It feels different. And clearly Ken Hagan, who, you know, I say I know them, Ken knows these guys. Ken knew the previous ownership group well, worked with them well. He knows this new ownership group well, works with them a lot. As he just said, he was just talking with Ken Babby this morning. So they're in constant communication. And he says there is a palpable difference between the two. If you just missed that, we had a good conversation with Ken Hagan, Hillsborough County Commissioner. You can find that on the iHeartRadio app coming up in a little bit. That will be podcasted. And you can find any segment that you might have missed from today's show on the podcast as well. You can find that there. All right. We've got the All-Star game from last night. Just want to give you a recap. If you woke up this morning, you missed it, or you were up and you didn't pay attention to it at all, the only thing that we should care about is Junior Caminero, because could have been a nightmare. It felt like a nightmare at first. Caminero was on the ground after taking the 90, almost 98 mile per hour pitch to the hand. It hit off his left hand, hurt his fingers. Thankfully, the x-rays came back negative. Now, I don't know about you, but I was going up and down Twitter. Refresh, refresh, refresh. I needed to know what was going on with Junior. That's all I cared about. And thankfully, we got the good news that Junior's going to be okay. And Ken Hagan even said, Junior's going to play. He's going to play on Friday in that doubleheader. But this is what happened to Junior last night, if you did miss it.
1: Bullpen and the closer, but he could throw strikes and get a lot of ground balls. This one gets away and hits Caminero. Everybody's worst nightmare in an exhibition. So anything like this happens.
0: Really was. I got that sinking feeling in my stomach, and I was like, this isn't worth it. And then at first, everything was going well for the All-Star game. I'm like, this is cool. Home Run Derby was great last night. Beginning of the All-Star game, we got Junior hitting cleanup. This is cool. I like this. And then that happens, and everything went downhill. You had the sparkle. You had the players that were holding the sparklers during the Sandlot bit they did. You had kids riding out in bicycles. I saw one kid with a glove. Nobody else had gloves. They were just riding out there with bicycles. The players looked extremely awkward with the sparklers in their hand. Sam, I don't know. I know you were sleeping last night. I don't know if you've seen that on social media. The players holding the sparklers is very awkward.
2: I have not. I did like the walking up, starting lineup, sign the Declaration of Independence.
0: That was cool. But then I found out, as if things weren't bad enough watching our superstar Junior Caminero go down, I find out Zach Hample caught a ball yesterday. Who's Zach Hample? He's that famous idiot who catches foul balls, a million foul balls. He's got some famous home runs. I'll give him credit for that. He says he doesn't push kids. I have video evidence. He pushes everybody. It's not just kids. He doesn't care. He's this most self-centered baseball fan of all time. He's the worst. He's very good friends with somebody who works here at our station, who I love, and you love him too, Sam. They're like very good friends. They text all the time. Hample's the worst. When I saw that Hample got a ball, and I said, you know what? It should have been our All-Star game. Anyone who was in the crowd there at Philly, and Philly's the perfect place for it, they should have, I call it the Hample wall, I think I came up with. The Hample example. You make an example out of Zach Hample, and the fans need to band together. It should have been the fans' All-Star game, where they just got to box him out. Don't let him get to a ball. If you see Zach Hample around you, it should be an effort by the fans. That should have been their game within the game. Of do not let Zach Hample catch a ball. Oh, I'm looking at go look at the video, Sam, of Zach Hample.
2: I saw the picture people were taking. You got the guy behind him, thumbs down, and he's like showing it off for his little vlog that nobody watches.
0: Such a loser. I guess somebody threw it to him. It was the last out in the top of the fifth. They threw it to him. Like, all right, you catch a famous home run. That's cool. You push somebody out of the way to get it, not cool. You've got a million balls, and a guy in the outfield tosses you a ball softly, and you're going to show that off? I got a ball. I hate that guy so much. And I don't use that term a lot. I really don't. But that guy, I'll strongly dislike, borderline hate. Very, very close to hating. I hated what people made of this, because speaking of Junior Caminero, I do want to play this for you if you missed it. He did say this before the game, and some people are concerned about the words that he said. I'm not. I'll tell you why in just a second. Here is Junior.
3: Would you be open to being a Tampa Bay Ray for a long time?
4: I hope so. Let's see. I want to stay there.
3: Okay.
0: People are like, well, that wasn't very definitive. He got asked the question. English is not his first language. I commend him on doing interviews in English, which a lot of players don't do. Why? Because things like this, they take it out of context. They take their inflection of their voice and their words. They take it out of context. Junior Caminero is just thinking about baseball in the All-Star game. Now, of course, he's thinking about his future at different points, but you just got to let this thing play out. And this is why I think the Rays need to blow him away with an offer. But never do I look at those comments from Junior last night and get concerned. Now, there could be a point in the future where I do get concerned. Not after last night. Not after those comments from Junior. All I'm concerned about is Junior's healthy and good to go for this back half of the season. After Riley O'Brien, who's on our bleep list forever and always, threw that 98-mile-per-hour ball off his hand. That's the only one who I'm concerned about and who I do not like today. Let's go to Zach Hample. Let's go to Terry in Seminole. What's up, Terry?
5: Hey, what's up, Aaron? And what's up? Listen, I just called in because, again, Sam said something that just really got my attention. First of all, before I say it, shout out to Ken Hagen. He's great for this area, saving baseball.
0: Yep.
5: But going back to what Sam said, okay, hey, you're talking about the Super Bowl versus the World Cup television audience? Well, Sam, the Super Bowl is watched by 100 million people. The World Cup is watched by 1.5 billion people. And I know you guys are always talking about your math skills, but again, that's equivalent to $100,000 versus $5. There's no comparison. I love football. It's my favorite sport. But in reality, internationally, it isn't even a top 10 sport.
0: I don't know about that. It might be. I don't know. I'd have to look that up. Top 10.
5: Look it up. Aaron, look it up. It isn't top 10.
0: All right, so let's go there. I think soccer's number one. What's number two?
5: No doubt. Basketball.
0: Is basketball number two?
5: Look it up. Tennis.
0: Cricket. I don't like the way you're saying it to me. Look it up. I will look it up. Just give me a second here, buddy.
5: Thank you.
2: According to quick Googles, it is not in the top 10. Terry, what I was saying, though, when I was comparing that, I was talking about single games. Over the entirety of the World Cup, yes, there will be many, many, many more people watching the World Cup. I'm saying in a singular, like, the final will probably be the most watched game, and it won't top the Super Bowl, if you see what I'm saying.
5: Yes, it will. I'm saying it will top the Super Bowl. I'm saying, people, in the final game of the World Cup, you will have billions of people watching it. Final game of a Super Bowl is 100 million people. That's statistically factual.
0: Terry, I'll give you facts. excuse me. Cricket is the second most popular sport. Would you believe that?
5: Yeah, I agree. Yeah, I believe
0: Would
5: that.
0: You believe that the
5: internationally,
0: third? What do you think internationally the third most popular sport is, according to my quick search?
5: I think it's tennis.
0: It's field hockey.
5: Oh, okay.
0: And then tennis.
5: That does surprise me.
0: Then volleyball. Then Sam's favorite, table tennis, otherwise known as ping pong. Then basketball.
2: Those Russians are good, man.
0: They're great, those Russians. Then basketball, then baseball, then rugby, then golf at number 10. Number 10. So football isn't even, you're right, football's not in the, you were correct, sir. You were correct.
5: Finally. I love this show, and I'm so glad I mean, the timing of having Ken Hagan on this morning, it couldn't have been better because Aaron and Sam, like you guys have been saying, we haven't heard a whole lot about it. And I guess that's good because that means the negotiations are ongoing and they're getting it done. So I just know on opening day, Lord willing, I want to be at that brand new stadium.
0: That's so right. Amen. Hey, thank you, Terry. I enjoyed that call. Like, we fought. We loved each other. We did it all together in that call. So thank you. I like that. When there's like...
2: He definitely forgot my name at first.
0: Yeah, but he skipped through that. He got there. He got there after that. I like where there's like, starts off nice, then there's a little conflict, and then there's resolution. Right? It's a little fun. And then sometimes there's this conflict in me yelling. And I love that people like that too. I don't. Because then I just get mad, and then it travels with me the rest of the day. So I enjoy a little resolution, conflict resolution, as we had with Terry. We're going to see if the what the resolution is. We're going to find out where the stars are aligning, actually, when it comes to the World Cup. We'll have the latest in the World Cup and plenty more. Today's top headlines coming up next on the Pat and Aaron Show. 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
2: Brought to you by Howard Team Home Loans. Today's top headlines, what's his first name? Oh, Riley O'Brien. He is dead to me.
0: We hate him so much, we don't know his first name.
2: Well, at first, because I'm texting my... I said earlier in the show, I texted one of my best friends who's a Birds fan that he was dead to me and that I hated him. He's on the shiitake mushroom list.
0: Yep, he is. We'll give that list at the end of the show, actually. We'll give the latest updated list, the shiitake mushroom list.
2: I actually almost posted a picture on social this morning, Aaron, and then I saw some of the names up there, and I was like, I don't know if I'll get in trouble if I post that.
0: Is Sister Jean on there?
2: No. God, no. She's a good friend. Well, she was no longer alive.
0: Dearly departed.
2: She told me she knew I was Jewish.
0: Just by looking at you?
2: So when I was in Chicago, I would
0: That's a good thing? You're Jewish.
2: I would go to a lot of Rambler games because they were really fun. And ABC7, when I worked with them, I would go cover the games. And I got to meet her one time because my brother-in-law's best friend works for Loyola.
0: Was she like, ah, Jew?
2: No, I was like, hi, Sister Jean, you know, it's an honor to meet you. And she was like, you're not one of us, are you?
0: You're not one of us.
2: But she was the nicest, kindest old lady of all time.
0: You're not one of us, are you?
2: No, she was awesome. R.I.P. Sister Jean. She is.
0: You're not one of us.
2: She is a dog. So much better than.
0: That's an incredible. You know what, though? All I joke about my Sister Jean hatred, rest in peace. If I walked up to Sister Jean and I met her and she's like, you're not one of us, are you? I would die. That would be the greatest thing ever.
2: She is incredible. She's an awesome human being. Great to be around.
0: So
2: the
0: good.
2: Not great is the Tournament of Ties sometimes, although yesterday it was for you because the stars were aligning, my friend, and España takes down the Frenchman, the favorites to win it all. 2-0 in the semifinal. Penalty kicks in games like that, not a fan. I know that's a bad take.
0: No, it's not a horrible take, but they ended up winning 2-0 anyway. So it was, I mean, it still mattered, but.
2: Yeah, but when you're down early because of a penalty, what was it, the 23rd minute?
0: Yeah, I feel that. Changes the momentum.
2: Yeah, then you're trying to press. Spain can kind of fall back and park the bus a little bit. I don't love, especially, what was the game? It was maybe the round of 16, there was a penalty kick in like the 94th minute in extra time that decided it.
0: Can we just talk about how Star Goddess told me yesterday or the other day, stars are aligned, take Spain. She hunted me down, not even hunted, found me by the bathroom, straight up said it to me. She knew stars were aligned. I think she said Argentina today, but I need to confirm that. I'm going to have to go find her and see if she's here today, or at least get some info and intel on if she told Argentina or anybody else. I forever believe the stars. I'm in the clouds. Literally.
2: I don't know.
0: I don't know. You said this yesterday. You're like, no France. No way. I'm putting all my money on France. Look what happened.
2: I know.
0: Wee.
2: You're not sold. You were sold on Spain yesterday.
0: Yeah.
2: I should have backed my boy. I didn't. I deserve
0: it. You didn't have to back your boy. You backed the stars,
2: no,
0: man.
2: But you believed in it. And I should have believed in you.
0: I believe in
2: but
0: the stars.
2: But you don't believe in Argentina because you don't even know if the stars are telling you Argentina.
0: I don't believe in either team. I believe in what, Sam?
2: The stars.
0: Correct.
2: But I'm saying you don't know if the stars actually told you Argentina or not. You can't remember.
0: I'm going to go find the goddess.
2: If you find the goddess, we'll tweet it out. Because
0: yeah.
2: I can't willingly back my boy here if he doesn't even know.
0: If the goddess takes England, I'm going to jump on England. Like I am
2: no,
0: beholden
2: you're not
0: to the
2: even
0: gods.
2: Gonna take, that's right. You said earlier in the show you're not even going to take Argentina tonight. Because you can't upset your mother.
0: I'll have to ask my mom. Oh, Star Goddess is only in on Mondays. Shannon Gibson, who works here, she just texted that to me.
2: You're going to have to go ask Crash or something for her
0: phone
2: number.
0: Should I call her? Should I just call her live on the air?
2: Do you have her number?
0: Of course I got her. No, she's my goddess.
2: You should call her.
0: Do I have the goddess?
2: While you get ready to dial her up, though, we do have England versus Argentina today at 3:00. We also had some big news yesterday. If you're a Buccaneer fan, a Seminole fan, we found out that one Gene Deckerhoff, legend of sports broadcasting, he will be getting honored at Florida State for the forever at Doak Campbell Stadium as they are turning the radio booth into the Gene Deckerhoff radio booth. So really exciting for him. We talked about it a little earlier. The video is super emotional. If you watch, really cool to hear him. He still looks good. He still sounds good. So really happy for one Gene Deckerhoff.
0: It was unbelievable. Brought me to tears. Really did. I tweeted it out at Jacobson on air. He's just such a modest guy. I love him. He's Tampa. He's so Tampa. He's so Florida. He's so Seminoles, and he's so Buccaneers. And just awesome moment. Good job by Norvell, too. I thought Coach Norvell handled the moment perfectly. All right. Let's call. We're calling Star Goddess right now. She told me the stars aligned for Spain.
15: Hello?
0: Star Goddess, it's Aaron. You're on the Pat and Aaron Show. We're live right now. I had to call you. How are you?
15: Oh, good morning.
0: Good morning. I've been touting you for the last 2 days. I've been telling everyone the stars aligned. Take Spain. Take Uh-oh. Spain. Star Goddess told me. And what do you know? Yesterday, Spain won.
15: Yay. Viva España.
0: So we have
15: gets, right?
0: Yeah. So we have to know, and everyone's been asking, what are the stars saying? What's happening today in Argentina against England? I'm going with whatever you tell me.
15: Oh, no. I think it's going to be Argentina.
0: That's what I thought. And that's why I'm sorry to catch you off guard, Star Goddess. I thought you said Argentina the other day, and I wanted to make sure.
15: Yes, yes. Yes, I think it's going to be Argentina. I do. I said that like a week ago, too, just so it's not like a new thing.
2: So, Star Goddess, hi. My name's Sam Cohen. I haven't had the pleasure of meeting you yet in person. I'm the producer for Pat and Aaron.
15: Good morning.
2: Do we like Argentina to win it all? Is that what you're saying? Because we can get some good value on Argentina right now to win it all.
15: Oh, are we talking about betting here?
0: Maybe.
15: Oh, okay. Here's my trouble with that. Every time I go to place a bet on something, I'm wrong and I lose. It's like God says, you can't make money on this. You could be right about it, but you can't make money on this.
0: You won me $30 yesterday.
15: All right. Oh, happy day.
0: I owe you a coffee or something.
15: I will take you up on that.
0: Because I swear, I'm not. It was a theme of the show yesterday. I was like, we got it. The stars are saying it's Spain. We got to go with Spain.
15: Yeah, and they weren't favored, were they? Wasn't England?
0: No, they were the underdogs. Everyone thought France was going to win.
15: Yes, I'm happy about that. That's my coach horoscope, by the way. People go, how do you figure this out? Because I think the day after astrology was invented, somebody tried to figure out who was going to win the fifth chariot race at the Coliseum. So
0: that's amazing.
15: Honestly,
0: that's awesome. Too.
15: And, you know, when you got 11 players on a soccer team, you got 22 on a football team, I finally realized as a coach that my kids did not remember the score or what happened in the game. And yet my head coach could tell you why he sent that runner from third in a game that happened 3 years ago. So I finally realized, take a look at the coach, see how the coach is feeling after the game.
0: I call it
15: my coachoscope, which is how I predict. Same thing, I was right about Junior Caminero also not winning the home run derby. We did that on 98 Rock.
0: So, that one we weren't as happy about. But on 98 Rock on Mondays, they can hear you, right?
15: Yes, on Mondays, awesome. We do a thing called a sports keg. So, but I want to do something with you guys.
0: Well, listen, you keep giving me the right answers, and we're going to do some stuff. We're gonna go to the moon together.
15: Okay, I have not looked at the game on Sunday, right? That's when it is, because I'm not sure.
0: The finals on Monday.
15: I have to actually look and see who's going to win today to see which one of those two coaches. My thought is that it's going to be Argentina and Spain.
0: I'm going Argentina. That's it. Star Goddess, thank you so much. I'm going to introduce you to Sam in person, and I'll see you soon.
15: You're the best. Thank you so much.
0: You are too. She is the best. She was right on. The stars aligned, baby. The stars aligned.
2: She didn't sound confident in Argentina. She said, I think.
0: Yeah, she's got to read the stars a little more. I caught her off guard. I did just call her out of the blue live on the air, which, you know, it might get, you know, we're not supposed to do, but we're kind of rebels here on the Pat and Aaron Show.
2: You know what? We're just trying to be a show of the people delivering winners. Man, now I'm torn on that one, Aaron.
0: I know, me too. I might stay away from it, but I'm only because I'm part British, so I got to be careful with that too.
2: You're a turncoat.
0: I'm no Benedict Arnold.
2: You are,
0: and that came from the Revolutionary War. For those non-history knowers, non-ball knowers.
2: Well, that is today's top headlines brought to you by Howard Team Home Loans. 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
0: Yeah, it's going to be great. We're going to be downtown next week, 6 a.m. to 10 a.m. Pat and Aaron Show. We're getting an extra hour. Nick Wise, Rock Riley, 10 to 2, and then T-Kraz, 2 to 6. That's going to be a lot of fun. I'm going to be out tomorrow. I'm going to be out Friday, so the next time you'll hear me is going to be at SEC Football Media Days. Pat will be back tomorrow. It's been All-Star Week, so we kind of been we've been flip-flopping a little bit. The Rays will be back in action on Friday. Can't wait for that. And guess what, people? You want to hear something pretty cool, Sam?
4: Let's hear it.
0: It's like mid-July. It's exactly mid-July. And we are so, so close to football. We are so close. But until then, we had the All-Star game yesterday. Thankfully, Junior Caminero, after getting hit in the hand from a 98-mile-per-hour ball on his left hand, thankfully the x-rays were negative. But Riley O'Brien, the pitcher from the Cardinals that hit him, we don't like him. We're mad at him. We don't want people to be sending all those tweets.
5: Fans are unhappy.
0: Very negative tweets towards him on social media. Now, I'm not going to be that guy. But he has joined our bleep list, our shiitake mushroom list. If you know what that means, you should. Here's who's on this list right now. You're right. It's a good thing. It's a good thing you didn't tweet this out. Smart move, Sam. Well done. Joshua Wustel's on that list. Hillsborough County Commissioner Joshua Wustel's on that list. Charlie Miranda, old Mr. Miranda, who, you know, puts everything into ChatGPT. Mr. Miranda, he's on the list. Tom Izzo's on the list, which everyone thinks I hate Tom Izzo. I don't even hate Tom Izzo. Dusty May has been out of the list. Nick Wise added Dusty May to that list in the last month. And now Riley O'Brien at the top of the list.
2: Dusty May not on the shiitake mushroom list. I need to cross that out.
0: It's a weird list because we have our own. Like, I don't have anything wrong with Dusty May. And a lot of people don't have anything wrong with Tom Izzo. So we probably should have our individual shiitake mushroom list, right?
2: Being mad at a guy that just won you a national championship feels a little crazy to me.
0: My list isn't that. You're right on that.
2: Mine's
0: not that long.
2: I haven't put up there. Danny Green.
0: That guy.
2: Oh, my God. I can't stand Danny Green.
0: You're a Kansas guy. Where'd he go? To UNC?
2: It has nothing to do with his playing in college, with his affiliations. It has everything to do with gambling in college, and that guy cost me.
0: Yeah. Oh,
2: so many times.
0: See, but then you can't. No.
2: I never said anything mean to him. I never tweeted at him. I never said anything. But I would. He's just dead.
0: He's on your list.
2: Yeah,
0: okay.
2: He's just dead to me.
0: I'm torn on that one because I've always been a guy that's like, hey, even though I get mad and I'll yell at kids, college kids, I'll yell at pros. I yell for a second when they lose me a bet, and then I move on. To hold a grudge, unless it was specific, I guess he lost you a lot or a big moment.
2: $10,000 parlay because he couldn't hit over 1.5 threes. 0-for-9 shooting on the night it happened.
0: I had the $10,000. It was to win $10,000. All I needed Rashad White to do was get 10 more yards to go over 100 in the game. And that 10 yards not only would have got him 100 in the game. Sorry, I needed him to get a touchdown. They were on the 10-yard line. He needed each yard to get 1,000 yards on the season. And it was towards the end of the game, they decided to run the clock out. If he gets in the end zone, gets 1,000 yards, I win $10,000 in that game. So, but I wasn't mad at Rashad White for that. I was mad because he wasn't a great running back. He was good block, a good pass protector, could catch some footballs, But yeah, you can't hold the gripe for that. That's not right. You can't put that. It's your own bleep list. It's your own shiitake mushroom list. So you can do what you want with it. But I'm not putting. I could. That list would be really long for me. If we're talking about the gambling. So, yeah. Well, one thing I think we can all universally agree: Riley O'Brien's on all of our lists, right?
2: Oh, that. I mean, that guy's buried below the shiitake mushroom list.
0: So we're getting close to football, which I'm very excited about. We've got the back half of the season of Major League Baseball. The Rays, all they got to do is go 500 the rest of the way. And if they do that, they're going to get 90 wins on the season. The way the American League is right now, 90 wins, I think, is going to get you into the playoffs, at least in that wild card. But after what I saw last night, my only hope and my only concern right now is I'm focused on Junior Caminero. Because if you don't have Junior Caminero, now, you lose Yanni, you lose Junior, you lose Aranda, any one of those guys, you're in trouble. Because the way this thing works is they all got to be, it's all got to work together. They're that type of team. It's not like the Yankees. You can't lose an Aaron Judge and have yourself a Ben Rice to come out there and hit you 30 bombs to replace it. You just don't have that. So every one of those stars, especially the big three, they've got to be there. And if Junior misses any time, he says he's not going to, but you never know with these. You get hit on the finger by a ball that fast, you just don't know. So he said this last night, he expects to play. Last night, he hasn't fully gotten the bruising, the swelling, all that's going to come today and in the following days. So unfortunately for Boston, who's red hot, they'll be happy if Junior doesn't play. You got a doubleheader on Friday, but this is not the time. Boston winning 9 in a row, this is not the time to be losing to Boston, but you might have to take some precaution here. And you got to sit Junior for one of those games. Like, I don't want Junior right away playing two games right after that. And I've decided today, I decided it last night, that forever and always, I am a snubs guy. I am pro-snub. I root for the snub when it comes to the All-Star game. Now, when it comes to awards, I don't want my guys to get snubbed because they can't get hurt from an award. We're not getting the award. But I'm going to have PTSD for a while after what I saw with Junior Caminero last night. When I saw him go down, my heart sunk. And I'm sure a lot of you felt the same way. He's been so fun to watch. Electric. And without him, the Rays, I don't really think they have a chance to at least get the ultimate goal, which is to win it all. Win a World Series title. So I was, like a lot of you, just going back and forth, loading, refreshing on Twitter. What's going on with Junior? And I felt good when the news came back that those x-rays were negative. It doesn't mean we're out of the woods yet with Junior Caminero. So hopefully all's good, but once again, I'll be out tomorrow. I'll be out on Friday, and go watch Quarterback on Netflix if you haven't seen it yet. I talked about it earlier. Baker Mayfield, electric warrior, battled through injuries. He was hilarious as well, very funny throughout the couple very funny moments for Baker, and you get to see him be a father. You get to see him be a loving father and husband, and you get to see the Tampa Bay area. And you get to see some of the behind-the-scenes things that we just didn't get to see during the season. Pretty cool. So I'm going to go home and watch that. Sam, have a good one while I'm out, buddy.
2: I'll try.
0: Hold down the fort when Pat's back.
2: We're back to a family on Monday, though.
0: Full family, SEC football media days.
2: Great point on the text line, by the way, too, Aaron. Zach Hampel, right after the show, will be getting added to the shiitake mushroom
0: list. Yes,
2: yes. I don't know how we missed that guy.
0: Hampel is absolutely on the bleep / shiitake mushroom list. I'm going to be out for the Open. Ludwig Oberg?
2: I like him.
0: Yeah?
2: I like it a lot.
0: The local kid, what, Jackson Suber, is like plus $50,000. Or plus $50,000.
2: You might as well just light your currency on fire.
0: He's been hanging around. He's been playing some good golf. Maybe I will.
2: Kind of like John Rahm.
0: I'm going with Oberg. I'm going with Oberg. That's it. For the men and women who make it possible for us to do this and be morons for a living by defending our country, we love you. We thank you. I'll miss you while I'm out. I'll miss you. But I'll see you on Monday. Full family back together again. You got Pat tomorrow. Have a good day.
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15: 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Epstein would become one of the world's most infamous predators, a man who could have faced decades in prison but served just 13 months in his own wing of a county jail.
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35: Howdy, fellow sports fans. It's Andy West. Let's take a look back on this day in sports history, July 15th. We'll start today back in 1980, where Johnny Bench hits his 314th home run as a catcher, which breaks Yogi Berra's record. The Reds beat the Montreal Expos 12-7. Bench hit his 314th homer as a catcher off David Palmer. Bench also had 33 home runs while playing other positions. Jumping ahead, today in 1999, after 22 and a half years in the Kingdom, Seattle finally plays a home game outdoors, moving into the $517.6 million ballpark with a retractable roof. Jose Mesa wasted a ninth-inning lead by walking four batters, and the Mariners lost 3-2 to the Padres in Safeco Field's opener. And today in 2017, Cody Bellinger became the first Dodgers rookie to hit for the cycle, and Alex Wood became the first Dodgers pitcher in more than a century to win his first 11 decisions in a season, helping the Dodgers beat the Miami Marlins 7-1.
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0: You're out, you're about, but you want your Dan Patrick. 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
2: Hey, it's hour one this Wednesday. Full house here. Back row with Fritzy and Dylan. They got a lot to prove today. Subpar performances Monday and Tuesday. And Dylan has his rally cap on already. Front row with Marvin Pauly, yours truly, and the backroom guys. John Smoltz was on the call for the All-Star game. John will join us coming up in a little bit. We'll talk some soccer with Eric Winalda, former USA soccer player. Tony Reale, he has got a new podcast called The Real Deal with Tony Reale from Around the Horn fame. He will join us coming up in the final hour of the program. 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And first hour brought to you by TireRack.com. 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Operator Tyler's sitting by. He'll take your phone calls, 877-3DP-SHOW. Dylan has the honors today doing double duty. He's got the poll question, and he's also making pizza. It's a Pizza Wednesday. We have buffalo chicken pizza, pepperoni pizza with chili?
3: Yes, with Calabrian chili.
2: Calabrian. Okay.
3: Little spice.
2: Oh, is that what the Calabrian is?
3: Yes. Yeah, it's a little spicy Italian pepper.
2: Well, wasn't there a Dante Calabria? So maybe this is the Calabria, Calabrian. Maybe there's some relationship there.
3: Do you think he invented the pepper? I don't know.
2: The focaccia margarita pizza?
3: Yeah.
2: Okay.
3: Yeah. So just a regular margarita pizza, but on focaccia instead of a traditional pizza.
2: Okay, isn't that a little thicker?
3: Yeah, a little thicker with like the dimples in it.
2: Yeah, I don't like thick.
3: Will you try it?
2: Yeah, I will.
3: Okay.
2: Yeah. I like thin crust. I like it a little crackly.
3: The rest will be thin crust crackly, hopefully. I'm still working at it's the genesis of my pizzaiolo career.
2: Yeah, but you do a good job cooking.
3: Thank you.
2: You do. You're very professional about it. You take it very seriously. And the Rectech grills certainly help out a lot.
3: That pizza attachment has been getting put through the paces.
2: I know. It's great. And it's simple. Man, that thing heats up and it's on fire. Or as one great broadcaster used to say, in fuego. Yes, Paul?
4: Calabrian chili, small red chili pepper grown in the southwest region of Italy in Calabria. Dante Calabria, sharpshooter in the 90s for UNC basketball.
2: Yeah.
4: Back to you.
2: But I guess where his parents, his relatives from Calabria?
4: Checking.
2: I'm guessing. They named the whole region after them. Or they maybe named the region after them. I didn't think I'd be talking about Dante Calabria.
4: Ah, we got a deep dive on him planned for later. He's from Pottstown, Pennsylvania. Played for Dean Smith, 92 to 96. Checking on his lineage.
2: He can shoot.
4: Yeah.
2: He can shoot. I remember Doug Gottlieb goes, hey, I got the player comp for your game. And I go, who? He goes, Dante Calabria. And I said, I'll take that. I'll sign up for that. You know, he was a sniper, shooting guard, good hair. All right. Poll question for the first hour of the program is going to be what, Dylan?
3: Well, Dan, we had the All-Star game last night, the Major League Baseball All-Star game. So I figured I'd throw out to the masses, what's the best pro sports All-Star week? So in kind of encompassing all the events of the MLB, NHL, NFL, and NBA.
2: It's baseball, because I thought the Home Run Derby was fun. The All-Star game still feels like a competitive game. Man, if you like strikeouts, yeah, how about that All-Star game? 27 strikeouts last night total. So half the outs were strikeouts. We'll talk to Smoltz about that. Cody Bellinger got the MVP. This is where they couldn't give it to the pitching staff of the American League, but they should, because the pitching staff was wonderful last night for the American League. The teams combined for 10 hits, fewest since 1997, and 27 strikeouts. Wow. The American League struck out 15 National League hitters. So that's one shy of the 9-inning record that was set by the American League in 2019. But, you know, this is baseball. And even in an All-Star game, And I'd like to know, we're going to do some research, the number of pitches that were 100 or faster last night. Because it felt like everybody coming in was bringing cheese. Here you go. You got one inning, go in there and fire away. Maybe you have two innings, but that's baseball. And you're still going to throw a hundy when you get in there. Like, nobody wants to be embarrassed. You don't go, you know, like the NBA All-Star game, nobody's playing defense. But nobody calls you out and go, man, Luka doesn't play any defense. No, he doesn't. In regular season games, too. But in baseball, you're like, all right, I'm going up there. I want to get a hit. Or you're on the mound. I don't want to get rocked here. You can't go, I'm going to throw it in there 72 miles an hour. Or I'm not swinging for a home run. I'm going to bunt. But the All-Star game was fun. Now, there's a lot of things that I liked. Back to the team uniforms. Because there are so many players, new players in baseball, that I like the branding of your team uniform. So we go, oh, he plays for that team. I like that. The introductions, sometimes I feel like the introductions might be more interesting, entertaining than the game itself. You know, you had Patti LaBelle singing. You had players signing with a quill pen. Like, you know, 250 years, Philadelphia, Liberty Bell. Like, I was all in on it. I thought it was well done there. And Cody Bellinger has had an interesting career. Because, man, his dad was Clay Bellinger. So he was ready for this. And you come up in the Dodger organization, rookie of the year, good-looking guy, MVP, then had some down years. Now he's come back. And here you are as the All-Star MVP. Pretty impressive. What other poll questions do you have today?
3: We got this one from Paulie, which is, what would you rather be, MLB edition, an 8-time All-Star and no Hall of Fame, or a 0-time All-Star, but you win a World Series MVP?
2: So I'm not a Hall of Famer, but I'm an 8-time All-Star?
3: Yep.
2: Do we have somebody in mind for this? It always helps when you have a poster child for 8-time All-Star, but not a Hall of Famer. Or not an All-Star, but a World Series MVP.
3: Mm-hmm. The oft-forgotten World Series MVP.
2: So like Mark Lemke, was he the MVP for the Braves when they won, Marvin?
5: I was going to say Scott Brosius.
2: Well, Scott Brosius was a pretty good player.
5: But he's not a Hall of Famer. He won a World Series MVP.
2: Okay. Did Mark Lemke win the MVP that year for the Braves? I know he batted like 430 or something.
5: Checking.
2: Okay. Thank you. Yes, Paul.
4: For example, Steve Garvey, one of the greats of the game. I think he's 10 All-Star games.
2: He should be in the Hall of Fame.
4: But he's not, and it doesn't look like he's going as of now. But he, household name, but not as opposed to a guy who has a good run. In one All-Star game.
2: Oh, I want to be Steve Garvey.
4: One World Series.
2: Yeah, I want to be Steve Garvey. Should be a Hall of Famer. I'd have to take him out of the equation here. Yes, Mark.
5: Tom Glavine was World Series MVP for the Braves.
2: Oh, come on.
5: I thought it was Ryan Klesko, but it was Tom Glavine.
2: Check and see what Mark Lemke hit. Second baseman. Did he hit like 432 in that World Series?
5: Checking.
2: All right, thank you. What else, Dylan?
3: Well, Dan, let's see. We got a little soccer talk, too, if you want to.
2: Well, Spain is stacked.
3: Spain is clearly stacked. Who do you want to face the stacked Spain team, though?
2: England.
3: Really?
2: I know everybody wants to see.

0: And sometimes you get introduced to a place that you've never been before. And I've never played this golf course, but it should be fun with Scottie Scheffler as your big favorite there. All righty, 877-3DP-SHOW, email address dp@danpatrick.com, Twitter handle at dpshow. So Spain and France, this was, I likened Spain's performance, and now once again, I'm a novice, Eric Winalda can help me out next hour, but Spain reminded me of Floyd Mayweather, that he's not going to knock you out, but you're not going to knock him out, and he's going to play unbelievable defense. Like, they've given up one goal, and France had scored 16 goals going into that match. I mean, they just shut you down. It was like, it's impressive if you like that style. And the more I watched, the more I was thinking, they just have France's number. Because they don't lose, and they don't give up any goals. Now, they don't have the firepower, you know, that... You know, France had. I mean, France was favored. But, you know, the more I watched, the more I was watching great defense. And you can have firepower. I don't care what sport it is. It eventually comes back to defense. And that might be the case again this year because Spain has been dominating in a way that, you know, it's not one of those, hey, we lost a shootout. It's frustrating. Mbappe gets shut down. That doesn't happen. But they did a wonderful job yesterday and now this afternoon. Now, this game's at 1 o'clock, I believe, today, or at least coverage starts at 1. Does that mean we have a two-hour ramp-up, Paulie?
1: Exactly. Oh. Yesterday was the same thing, a two-hour pre-match show and then 3 p.m. Eastern for kick.
0: Okay. Because I saw it yesterday and I thought, oh, I misled the audience. I said both games will be at 3 o'clock and then it said coverage starts at 1 o'clock. So I'm like... Oh, that's 3 o'clock East Coast time. Yes, Todd.
2: For the championship match Sunday, I saw 11 a.m. Is 4 hours about right? Too much? I know for the Super Bowl, we do 8-9 hours of pregame.
0: I don't know. I don't know how that works.
2: You're starting at 11 a.m. for the 3 o'clock Eastern championship on Sunday, the pre.
0: I don't know. I mean, feels like if it's going to be half of a Super Bowl pregame show, is it going to be a 4 hour? Ramp up?
1: There's stoppage time, 4 hours and 11 minutes.
0: Wow. All right. Okay. Good luck to Rebecca Lowe and company as they have to fill 4 hours. Yes, Marvin.
3: Sorry, we're all over the place this first segment. This is awesome. Mark Lemke batted 273 with 6 hits, 3 walks, and played error-free defense in the 1995 World Series.
0: Okay, wait a minute. There has to be a World Series where Mark Lemke batted over 400. But then they wouldn't have won the World Series. That's why maybe he wasn't the MVP. Please find that for me,
3: Mark. I'll look up Mark Lemke World Series stats.
0: Yeah. Who would have thought Mark Lemke and Dante Calabria would be mentioned in the first 14 minutes? Yeah, Paul?
1: Mark Lemke appeared in 4 World Series for the Braves. I have him as a career 286 hitter in the World Series.
0: Was there a World Series where he batted over 400?
1: Checking. It's you got to piece by piece it a little bit.
0: No, you just look at the World Series and it'll say this World Series, he batted 237. And this one, he batted 432. I'm not saying another word until we find that stat. all right, so we'll settle on a poll question here, Dylan.
4: Yeah, we got a few cooking right now. It is interesting, though, that...
0: Why don't you just Google, did Mark Lemke bat over 400 in a World Series? Yes, Paul.
1: The 1991 Fall Classic, he batted 417 with 3 triples and a walk-off single in Game 3.
0: All righty.

0: Stat of the day brought to you by Panini America, the official trading cards of the Dan Patrick Show. All right, we'll take a break. John Small, what, Todd?
1: In game three of that, I had that single that ended in 12 innings. I was part of that exciting 1991 World Series.
0: I think Paul just said that.
1: Oh, I thought he just said the 417.
0: No, then he said the walk-off in game three.
1: I was also searching, and I didn't catch that.
2: Okay. Thank you for confirming, Todd.
1: Okay. We have double confirmed. AI overview says one thing, and we got to make sure.
0: Mr. Sensitivity today, because you got scolded earlier, didn't you?
1: I don't know about scolded.

0: Well, I certainly
1: sent you something on from social media, and you reminded me that you don't want to.
0: I don't care. You know, there's 9 things that are great and 1 that's terrible, and you focus on the one. So I'm not involved in social media.
1: I thought I sent you something that would have put you in a good mood.
0: No, but I said I don't care about it. Paul,
2: am I ombudsman?
0: If you want to be,
2: should Fritzy send this to me, and I could decide whether it's show worthy.
0: Oh, no, this isn't show worthy. This was just for me worthy.
2: Oh, no.
0: Yeah, this was just, you know, some random person said something, and then somebody else said something, and one was critical of me with the WNBA commissioner, and then other one was very complimentary. And I said, I don't want to know. And then Todd's like, well, and then he started joking about it, and they doubled down on it. What?
1: I either sent the wrong thing. What I meant to send, if you didn't get it, there was a lovely note that Linda Cohen posted that was very supportive of the whole thing and how poorly it was handled on the other end. And that's what I thought I sent you, but maybe it took you to another site or something.
0: No. You sent me one that was negative, critical of how I handled the situation with the WNBA commissioner.
1: That was a mistake. I thought I was sending you something positive.
0: And that's why I'm saying I don't care. Okay. Yes, Paul.
2: A couple things. As the producer, I don't want things in your head before the show either way that are non-show related, like especially something negative. You, I know years ago, decided I'm going to just kind of ignore mostly social media feedback, both positive and negative, because it gets in your head.
0: Only,
2: all of us.
0: Only if it's something that I need to correct. If I made a mistake, then I'm fine with that. But look, we do this. I've been doing this for a long time. I hope people enjoy what they're listening to or watching. But if, you know, somebody says, hey, you handled the commissioner thing poorly, like you acted like a baby. Okay, great. I handled it in a professional manner. Now, you may not like that I let you behind the scenes, but I promised the audience that she was going to be on. And I gave the details. That was all. Somebody wants to be critical, go ahead. I'm not reading it. Yes, Paul.
2: It's like a mom and pop burger joint that's been doing great for 50 years. And then people come in and say, you ever think about putting this on the menu? We're all set. That's generally the tone.
0: Okay. But we're good because you're not going to mope today, are you?
1: No, I just don't recall sending you something negative. I'm not sure.
0: Do you want me to show you?
1: I agree with Paul. Why would I send you something? Yeah, I want to see that. I don't know. Why would I have sent you something negative to possibly put you in a grumpy mood?
0: During the break, I'll show you. Okay?
2: It's our day is set.
0: Yeah, this is it. What, Dylan?
3: Mark Lemke batted 308 in 1996, whole postseason, too. Just throw that out there.
0: How about we take John Smoltz, who played with Mark Lemke? Segway will join us next here on the Dan Patrick Show. Not to pile on Todd, but I'm going to. We get to Tahoe. Beautiful setting. Unbelievable. Well, I didn't bring the Z-cliners out there because they're larger. It's tough to bring a recliner out there. 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I got a bad back. I go, okay, Todd, put a pillow behind you.
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12: All righty. Fritzy and I hugged it out. We're good. Innocent mistake. You mean well. We move on.
13: Yeah, I read something that was a negative, I guess, as a positive. And that's
12: fine. John Smoltz, Hall of Famer. He
13: wow.
12: was on the
13: dismissed. Let's go to Frank in Louisville. What do you think about LeBron? What team is he going to?
12: John Smoltz, Hall of Famer, on the call last night for the All-Star game on Fox. Do you follow social media? Do you care what people say after a performance critique?
14: No, I have no social media. Okay. Yeah, on purpose. Yeah, that there's no reason for it. And that way I don't even have to. I'd be meeting people, you know, at certain places. I'd be saying, hey, let's meet. Let's talk. I want to hear it face to face.
12: What if a fellow broadcaster said something?
14: Same thing.
12: Okay.
14: Yeah, I'd want to see him face to face. Maybe we could hug it out like you guys did. Talk it out.
12: All right. I don't know if this is an anomaly, but there were 27 strikeouts last night, John.
14: Yeah, that was a little much when you think about the hitters and the pitchers. Look, we know the pitchers are great and they got great arms, and it's always kind of a matchup nightmare depending on who's in the lineup and who they face. But 27 strikeouts is a little much.
12: But I feel like you're out there, you got one inning, and you want to throw, nobody wants to be embarrassed. It's right. It's not like the other All-Star games where you're kind of out there and both sides know, hey, let's just not embarrass each other and have a little bit of fun. I'm going up there to hit one to the moon, and you're going to be on the mound trying to strike me out. So we still do have that competitive part of the All-Star game, which is what I still love.
14: Yeah, it's the best All-Star game there is. I mean, it's played like a regular season game. And certainly to your point, I mean, you know, I remember just being out there facing the top six hitters in the lineup, and I wanted to get them out. And you could do things differently as a pitcher in one inning that you would normally not do in a 6-7 inning or 5-inning game. So I think that's a lot to do with it. And, you know, the interesting thing, we didn't even have our biggest power arms pitching last night. So to get 27 strikeouts, it's impressive, but we didn't even have the top dogs able to pitch.
12: Is the radar gun still the radar gun? Like, you know, when Nolan Ryan was pitching or Sandy Koufax, you know, some of these guys, to what's happening now, is 100 in 1969 the same 100 that we have now?
14: No, technology has got it a little bit different. Coming out of the hand versus crossing home plate. All the different technology and spin rates creating this buzz. And certainly I think, and a lot of people think, it's a little bit juice, but these arms are doing things that we've never seen before. And it's the reason why we have so many injuries. We talked about it, but 102 is 102. You can tell by the way the hitter swings, whether the ball has life or whether it's straight and they can hit 102, but they're definitely seeing more velocity than ever before. I have a hard time believing somebody threw harder than Nolan Ryan, but you know, maybe they are.
12: But also, how are the hitters going to keep up with the number of pitchers who are throwing 100, and how fast can a human throw a baseball?
14: Well, that's the thing that in the future they've got to do something about. I mean, pitching and the art of throwing the ball hard is way ahead of hitting, and they're trying to combat it with a launch angle, and they're trying to hit mistakes, and that's really what they're doing when they hit home runs or hit mistakes. Pitchers don't exactly locate today. I mean, they're throwing it as hard as they can in that big box. But I hope we get to a place where we dial that down. Like, if you've got the ability to throw 100, why wouldn't you want to throw 95, 96 and ramp it up when you need to? But that's not what they're asked to do. That's why the reward system, in my opinion, is flawed.
12: Paulie has a good idea, bad idea that he wants to present to you.
15: I have to do this to John Smoltz?
12: Yeah.
15: Okay, John, to combat the 103-mile-an-hour fastball, what if going forward you tightened up the strike zone 1 inch on all sides?
14: Well, I've often believed that if we were going to go to the ABS, which we are, and thankfully it's only a 2 challenge, we needed to put the strike zone lower and create a little bit more opportunity for the hitters. And they've done that a little bit. They've lowered it, thankfully. But you saw it, a challenge last night, and it got 1/1000th of an inch of the ball. I mean, that's the part of the game where I said if you ever go to that system, pitchers are going to have a field day. And hitters will have no chance. So if they do lower it and do squeeze it in, I think that would be better. But what the ABS is doing also, you always got to look at the side effects. Swing rates down, walk rates up. So you're seeing the evidence of what's going on, that if we ever went to it full time, oh boy, we're going to get back to those games that we don't want to see.
12: So most 100-mile-an-hour pitches in the All-Star game, this is since 2009. Last night there were 2024 there were 23. 2025 there were 21. There were only 6 pitches over 100 miles an hour. But as you said, you didn't have the big power arms last night. So maybe that's the aberration. You know, 24 and 25, you're getting 23 pitches and 21 pitches as well.
14: Yeah, you're always going to have an uptick in the All-Star game because of adrenaline. You always worry about that with a young player. And that adrenaline went up. You know, Robolowski maybe doesn't have doesn't strike out a ton of people, but he struck out 5 out of 6. You could tell that he had a little extra juice. So I think that's part of it in the All-Star game.
12: You're playing golf today?
14: I am.
12: Okay. Do you have to run?
14: What's that?
12: Do you have to run?
14: No, I'm good.
12: Okay.
14: I'm good.
12: I just wanted to make sure. You played with Tiger numerous times, right?
14: I played the
12: Tiger.
14: Which one? Tiger, yeah.
12: Numerous times?
14: Yes.
12: Did you ever beat him?
14: No. Came close. Thought I had it done. Talked a little trash at the end. It's a mistake. I never did it again. When you talk trash to Tiger, the antennas go up, and then he pays attention. You just don't want him to pay attention, so you just got to kind of sleepwalk around. But there were times where I felt like I could compete 20 years ago, but the reality is there's no way.
12: What about Michael Jordan?
14: Yeah, Michael and I played a lot of rounds of golf, and he's got the will to get it done. It's the same thing. Don't talk trash. You're going to lose. His ability to just figure out how he's going to get it done is second to none. So, yeah, I've had success against Michael. Michael's a little bit older than me, but I've learned a lot watching both of them, and I got to figure out a way to will it in the hole too, because I don't do that as well as they do.
12: John Smoltz, the Hall of Famer. If I give you the Dodgers or the field second half of the season?
14: Yeah, that's a great question, because what's going to come with the field is going to be an opportunity to kind of get in and make some trades that hopefully they don't go to the Dodgers. If you're a team that's trying to chase the Dodgers, you want to make your splash in the trade deadline. The field is always an impressive, and obviously you want to take the field, but the Dodgers have been unbelievable. They haven't had their full complement like a lot of teams. But this trade deadline is going to get very interesting for a lot of teams. And I really believe you're going to get a team that goes all in and goes for it, even despite the favorites and the Dodgers and the heavy favorites.
12: Okay, but who's going to go all in your opinion?
14: I think we're going to take a prize team. I think that, you know, teams that are built for the postseason, they're going to feel like they can kind of stand pat. I'd be very interested to see what the New York Yankees do because of some of the injuries and the unknown with Aaron Judge. I'd also be interested to see what those teams that come out of nowhere, like the White Sox, where if they got a chance to seize the moment, maybe they make a play with all their young talent. You know, the thing is, with all that's looming in the future and the labor thing, I think you got to make an opportunity and a play if you're close to change your franchise. Not knowing what the other side's going to be.
12: Do you think we're going to have a salary cap eventually?
14: I think that's going to be the biggest topic of discussion. It's always been there. I think it's going to be the hardest part of the negotiations on what they get to. And adamantly, both sides are going to be against. The baseball is going to be against it. And the owners are going to want it. So I hope we don't get to a place where the momentum of baseball gets delayed way too long. I hope they figure out a way to get it done.
12: Thank you, John, as always. Great seeing you in Tahoe.
14: My pleasure. Thank you.
12: That's John Smoltz. He was on the call last night with Joe Davis and the All-Star game. Yeah, that might be the last All-Star game we have for a little while. Huh. I hate to be the bearer of bad news, but, you know, feels like we're headed towards something. I don't know what, and I don't have a source on it or know the inner workings here other than kind of reading what people are saying or trying to say. And it's vague right now. But baseball is in a good position right now. There's a lot of positives, it feels like. The games are shorter. You know, you still have the Ohtani fascination here. There's a lot of young arms there, a lot of young talent. And baseball is never going to get back to where it once was. But as long as they know that, and you just sort of, you know, incrementally improve each year, you add each year. You know, it's not gimmicky. Remember the bases? They look like, you know, you had takeout pizza. They were that large. Nobody's bringing that up anymore. Pitch count, nobody's bringing that up anymore. I'd like to see more movement. I'd like to see more action. I'd like to see a hit and run. I'd like to see, you know, baseball. Because if you go to a game and now it's far more interesting to go to a game when everybody is throwing 100 and everybody's trying to hit a home run. If you're watching at home, you don't even have the ambiance there. It's tough watch sometimes. You know, we get caught up in the highlights and you go, man, did you see that game? No, I didn't, but I saw the highlights. That was it. You know, there might have been three highlights. And I think that's how we consume some of our sports now, like the NBA. I mean, the NBA, social media, the clips that go around the world, they're not watching games as much as they're watching the highlights here. And I think these leagues have benefited the NBA and Major League Baseball because of that. Here's a bite-sized portion of something that happened last night. All right, we'll take a break. We got phone calls coming up, 877-3DP-SHOW. And apparently we have a quiz, Paulie.
15: Yes, this is based off Cody Bellinger. I think it was six seasons between All-Star appearances.
12: Oh, so the largest gap between All-Star appearances.
15: Can't fool you, Dan Patrick.
12: Okay. All right. Do you want to do that now?
15: No, this is tease worthy.
12: Oh, tease. Oh,
15: we're going to do MLB, NFL, and NBA.
12: Mason Miller threw over 100 four times last night, in case you were counting. But doesn't he always? Like, when he comes in, it's just like, how fast? Like Jacob Mizorowski. Like, how fast? And I've said this before. And Mark Grace is one of the great fastball hitters of all time. And he said, we'll catch up to a fastball. But I think we're getting to that point where I don't know if you're able to catch up to that fastball. You know it's coming. It's like Rivera. You knew it was coming. Couldn't do anything about it. Still one of the most amazing things in all the sports. He walked out there with one pitch. You knew he was throwing it. And he became a Hall of Famer, greatest reliever of all time. Amazing. All right, we'll take a break. We'll get to more phone calls coming up, 877-3DP-SHOW. We'll talk some soccer coming up next hour. Tony Reale, former host of Around the Horn, got a new podcast. And Tony will join us in the final hour of the program. Back after this. Todd is an educated guy. He knows who Deuteronomy is. Do you remember who Deuteronomy is, Todd?
13: I think it has something to do with space and maybe horoscopes or something.
12: Okay.
13: I think.
12: So whenever I think of dude wipes, I think of Deuteronomy for some reason.
13: Yeah, those two have nothing to do with each other, but that's interesting when you think that.
12: Dude wipes. Dude wipes is handing out brown cards, and here we are at the end of the World Cup. So a brown card for every toilet paper violation out there. That's a lot of brown cards.
13: I think Deuteronomy is a religious-related thing, now that I think about it.
12: Oh, it is?
13: Yeah, I think it's from...
12: According to Deuteronomy?
13: Bible or something.
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5: 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The AL shutting out the National League 4-0. 11 pitchers combined in a three-hitter. White Sox third baseman Miguel Vargas with the game's only home run. Yankees' Cody Bellinger at a two-run single was named the game MVP. At the World Cup, Spain has advanced to Sunday's final with a 2-0 win over France. Spain will be seeking its second title. They face the winner of today's Argentina-England match. 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
17: Oh my God.
13: The play of the day. This is the play of the day.
18: Check this out.
19: Oh God.
12: What? That ball is absolutely destroyed by Miguel Vargas. End of the second.
17: the first-time All-Star, one of the biggest surprises, on the biggest surprise in the sport, and the Chicago White Sox tees off and makes it 4-0.
19: That was the only extra base hit by either team last night. Vargas, the third player in White Sox history to homer in the All-Star game. Maglio Ordonez and the big hurt, and she'll like it too. That's courtesy of Fox. That's your play of the day. 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All right. Quiz off of last night, Cody Bellinger being an All-Star and an All-Star MVP. I think it was 6 years in between All-Star appearances.
20: Yes.
19: Okay.
20: Okay, here we go.
19: That is nowhere near the longest stretch in between All-Star appearances.
20: You are correct already, Dan Patrick. Okay. Most seasons between MLB All-Star selections. There are two people tied at 11 years.
19: I was going to say 12.
20: 12 is the right answer.
19: Oh, okay.
20: But you have to get, so I'm giving you bloop bloop on that. Give me the name, any of the three names up there, but the number one name is a name you would know a little old school.
19: Ken Griffey Sr.
20: No.
19: Okay. Marvin?
21: Jack Morse.
20: No. I'll give you a couple, the 11s. Schoolboy Row.
19: Yeah.
20: 30s and 40s. Yeah. A current guy, Michael Wacha, the pitcher.
19: Wacha, Wacha, Wacha.
20: Yeah, 11 years, 15 to 26.
19: Okay.
20: The hint is this player, mid-70s to mid-80s. Pitcher.
19: Okay.
20: He had a great Chris Berman nickname, maybe the best Chris Berman nickname.
19: Bert Blylevin.
20: Bert Be Home Blylevin is correct, Dan.
19: Okay.
20: Most seasons between NFL Pro Bowl selections. The record is 14 years and 13 years a second, but they're both special teamers. So can I take them off?
19: Sure.
20: With your approval.
19: Okay. Right.
20: John Carney and Jeff Feagles, kickers.
19: Okay.
20: This quarterback had 12 years between Pro Bowl selections, 96 to 2008. Tall, played in the Big Ten.
19: Jeff George?
20: No, but I'm going to give you bonus points for that reference. You know I love me some Jeff George. I can slag it.
19: Marvin, you got anybody?
21: Nope, I'm lost right here.
19: Okay.
20: Tall, good hair, Big Ten.
19: Big Ten,
20: played in the Super Bowl, I'm pretty sure. Kerry Collins, 12 years. 96 and 08, Kerry Collins. Here we go. Most seasons between...
19: Kerry Collins, Penn State.
20: That's right.
19: Okay, okay.
20: Most seasons between NBA All-Star selections. The record is 10. A bunch of guys have 6 years, like Brandon Ingram, Manu Ginobili, Bernard King, et cetera, et cetera.
19: ETC.
20: This is a player who is still active, but at the tail end of his career.
19: Marvin?
21: Drew Holiday?
20: Would anyone else like to... Marvin, you got it. Drew Holiday with 10
21: Look
20: years.
21: Look at you.
20: Wow.
19: Did you cheat on that?
21: I did not.
19: Okay. Maybe it's not fair that I ask you that a lot of times when you do have a random poll, because maybe you just, you're really good. You're knowledgeable, certainly when it comes to the NBA.
21: Correct. Yes. Yeah. Kerry Collins, I was lost on. I didn't realize he was playing in 2008.
19: Yeah, I didn't either. Kerry Collins. Was he with Carolina and the Giants?
20: Kerry Collins, man, another reference we didn't think we're deep diving today. Don't have my prep up. Carolina in 96, he was a Pro Bowler. Tennessee in 08.
19: Okay.
20: He was riding the bench for a bunch of teams like Oakland, New York. He went to Tennessee. He was 12-3 as a starter. I don't recall that at all.
19: Now, was he the starter for the Giants when they got blown out by the Ravens, Marvin?
21: Correct. He was.
19: Yeah.
20: Yep.
19: That was, whew. You know, when it gets to a Super Bowl, that was a humble right there.
21: So bad. He's in that same category as like maybe like a Stan Humphries. Like, man, remember they got to a Super Bowl and got mollywopped? Yes.
19: Let's see. Chris in Syracuse. Hi, Chris. What do you have for me?
0: Hey, thanks, Dan. Yeah, a couple things to throw at you and a question for you. Yeah, I agree with you. I thought all the AL pitchers, all 11 of them, should have been MVP. Three hits, 15 Ks. And that's kind of one of the things in baseball. I mean, fans love offense, and pitching has become so dominant. Hitting 250 now is like hitting 320 years ago. And I read the average fastball now is 95 miles an hour this year. And the Celtics, Dan, I still can't figure it out. This offseason, Jaylen Brown traded to a team that just beat you in the first round of the playoffs. They're in your division. You just made them better, and at least short-term, you're worse. And you think they could have got him out of the conference or gotten more for him, and also picking up Mitchell Robinson. I mean, for 8 years with the Knicks, plays 13, 15 minutes tops, never a starter, has stamina issues and foul shooting limitations. It's interesting. Celtics are still have better odds than the Sixers in Vegas to win the title. And, Dan, I don't know if you'd ever want to do this, but I think it'd be great when you retire, when you have some time, write a book about just your career, CNN, all the way through the end of your career, the ups and downs, leaving the mothership for the unknown, the attic, the whole thing. And I was thinking Bob Costas maybe writing a foreword or maybe even a Tony Dungy, and I got the perfect title for you, Dan. Every day was the Super Bowl.
19: Thank you, Chris. Thank you. But then Bob would write the foreword to my book, and then he would win like a Pulitzer Prize or something. The book wouldn't, but Bob's foreword would. Jordan in Utah. Hi, Jordan. What do you have for me today?
1: Hey, DP. Thanks for having me on. First time, long time. 5'8 and a dangerous 145.
19: Dangerous.
1: Hey, so with the comments lately on the World Cup, I just wanted to weigh in. I'm a young father. I've got three kids. My oldest is 9. He's my son, and he is obsessed with sports. You know, a couple of years ago, we started getting flag football. He played his first year of tackle football last year. Huge Chiefs fan. Patrick Mahomes is his idol. Well, this year, we got him onto a travel soccer team because he had an interest in soccer. Kind of broke my heart, but we made the plunge because it was fairly inexpensive. Well, you've got the World Cup going. You've got his first tournament that his team played in, and lo and behold, they win the thing. You thought we would have brought the World Cup home that day. He wears his medal everywhere. He didn't score a goal. He didn't, you know, stand out in that game, but he thinks, you know, there's an obsession with soccer right now in my household that I'm struggling with. You know, he'll ask me, hey, Dad, how many World Cups has Spain won? Son, I don't know, and I don't care, but I'm trying to not let you know that. So you've told us last week, you know, how do I balance with my kids going into that? It's like they've got to join a travel team now or they're going to get left behind. There's just the days of just playing sports to have fun and to play multiple sports each season. I don't know what to do anymore, DP. So,
19: yeah, and I don't have advice for that. I did hear from a lot of parents when Kevin Frazier was on and he was critical of Alexi Lawless and Team USA getting in the system. And I think Kevin Frazier said what a lot of parents wanted to say, that there's this glass ceiling. And, you know, so I'm trying to figure out, you know, as we move forward, what's the best advice? You know, travel hockey, early hours, expensive. AAU, you got to get in early. Even these 7-on-7 flag football stuff. I mean, it's starting earlier and earlier and earlier. And I still maintain, you know, be varied. Play sports. Take time off from one. You might have an individual sport that you play. You get into a team situation and learn about a team. But, yeah, I don't envy parents now with your kids and the cost and getting into the so-called system so they can advance. We'll talk some are coming up. Eric Winalda, former Team USA soccer player, will stop by. 1 hour in the books, two more to go on this Wednesday. Dan Patrick Show. 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
26: Hey, you know how the world's kind of in a real scary place right now with the horrible stories we hear about every week? I'm Robert Evans. I'm a journalist, and I cover the international fascist movement. And in 2019, July of that year, I decided to do something a little bit different. Instead of covering horror, I wanted to go look for hope. And I found it in a place you might find kind of unlikely, northeastern Syria. The region I visited is known as Rojava, and when the Western media covers it, they mostly just refer to these people as the Kurds. Since 2013, a loose alliance of revolutionaries over there have been fighting to not just drive back ISIS, but to establish something of a utopia, an egalitarian, feminist, eco-conscious community in a place that previously had known mostly war and terror. 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I'm Robert Evans. 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
1: Hour two on this Wednesday. Fully assembled. Back row with Fritzy and Dylan. Dylan doing double duty, not only as a Danette, but also it's Wednesday Pizza Day. The pizzas that are going to be coming out of the Rec Tech oven are...
2: We've got buffalo chicken pizza,
1: pepperoni
2: pizza with Calabrian chili,
1: okay,
2: and focaccia margarita pizza.
1: Okay, you could only have one slice today out of those three. Todd, I'll start with you.
3: Anything with pepperoni gets me going, so I'm going to go with the pepperoni one.
1: Okay.
4: It always has a little tinge of you know what.
1: Dylan.
2: That kind of got me going, so I'm going to go pepperoni too.
3: Okay.
1: Remember when Chrissy Teigen joined us and she was a swimsuit model, Sports Illustrated, and occasionally that you'd be out in the water and your top might fall down, and if it did, then somebody would yell out pepperoni, and then she realized that the top had fallen down. So whenever I hear pepperoni, I always think of Chrissy Teigen. Yes, Todd?
3: That's when I started getting extra pepperoni on my pizzas after that date. I don't need the sausage or the meatball or anchovies. Give me double pepperoni.
1: Yes, Dylan.
2: Yeah, I've had pepperoni yelled at me too, but...
1: Oh, when you had your top off in Pittsburgh?
2: There's some diameter.
1: Oh, my God. I thought that you were Photoshopped into that body.
2: Thank you.
1: And no, not in a good way. But you and the Ray and some of the backroom guys, you were out at a bar in Pittsburgh. Did they tell you to put your shirt back on?
2: Yeah, after about an hour, and the guy was like, really didn't feel like coming over to deal with it. And he was like, guys, it's a health code violation. I was like, is it? You're just tired of looking at it.
1: I thought that he said, ma'am, you're going to have to pull your top.
2: Ma'ams.
1: Marvin, you got one slice. What are you taking?
5: Pepperoni.
1: All right. Paulie?
4: Yeah, the same. It sounds too good.
1: So what are the options? I'll take the first one, the buffalo chicken.
2: I kind of thought you might.
1: Yeah. I don't want the focaccia.
2: It's good.
1: No, I don't like the dough. I like thin crust, man. I could crackling.
2: What about a little of both, yin and yang?
1: No, I don't want the yang.
2: Just the yin?
1: Don't take the yin. Yes, Todd?
3: You need to be a little more brave. I don't like these conservative people that live their lives in fear and every little movement.
1: By the way, Todd has the Toddcast, and we do this. We try to do this each week. So Todd lies down on a couch. Dylan is his therapist, and then they talk for, a good 45 to 50 minutes. I would say that is the summary of the Toddcast. And pretty much yesterday, I think it was 53 minutes. So Dylan talked for 3 and Todd talked for 50. Is that pretty much accurate there, Todd?
3: Yeah, that was more like, 48.5 or 47.6. But you get the gist of who's doing the most of the time.
1: Okay, here's a sample of the Toddcast. Now, I find it fascinating, but you have to love Todd. But if you love Todd, you're going to love the Toddcast. Here is Dylan with a question to Todd yesterday.
6: Todd, have you been to Dave and Buster's before?
3: I don't go to places like that because I had that bad experience about that. I don't know how I have 94.
6: Was it traumatic for you?
3: Yes. Todd? And I don't play, I'm not an arcade person, but I worked really hard on the skee ball. And everyone's even looking at me like, look at it. And they're like, it looked like I had spillin' on. Like if
6: the girls were coming up to you?
3: For my Jewish friends, it looked like I could have wrapped with this in spillin' my skee ball tickets. That's how many I had. And I'm like, I've got 90 skee ball tickets. And what do you mean I could pick a lollipop or a yo-yo or a piece of Swedish fish? What? And then maybe I'll get 3 back. I have 90 for 87. I can get that, and then I can still save the other 3. I don't know what you do. If you have anything less than 15,
6: they're garbage.
3: There's nothing. Everything starts with 10 or 15, yeah. And even that is a chewed piece of bubble yum.
6: It's a scam
3: for 15. It really is a scam. It's disgusting.
6: What was there a prize that you really wanted?
3: Yes.
6: That you weren't able to get.
3: I think there was this cute Donkey Kong monkey. There was this and the thing that
6: stuffed monkey.
3: Yeah, but that's insane. You need 30,000 to. And I didn't know. I'm a little kid.
1: That's just a sample of the Toddcast, where Todd basically remembers his childhood and all the trauma that was associated.
3: Didn't that bother you growing up? You could have so many of these skee ball tickets that you spent so much money playing on, and you could get a pack of gum or a sucking candy or a little plastic yo-yo for 70 tickets. What is that? That's such a ripoff.
1: If it did happen to me, I would have gotten over it.
3: It still bothers me to this day.
1: I know there's a lot of things.
3: Just when I went on the Tilt-A-Whirl and I begged the kid to stop the ride because I was getting so dizzy, and they had to stop the ride to let me off while I was at day camp.
1: Yes, Dylan.
2: Todd may be the only person who was that traumatized by an arcade experience who was not abducted from the arcade.
1: Yes, bowling.
4: I think this show, being serious for a second, might be good for Todd long term to let this stuff out in a venue with Dylan, who's a good listener and a good question asker. And I think it could be good for him. Seriously.
1: Hmm.
4: It's like it's pent up stuff.
1: Well, hopefully it's cathartic for him.
3: I was like, can I get that little black and white TV? That's 40,000 tickets, which would cost like, I don't know, how much money would that cost of games of skee ball to get that?
1: Do you feel better after you've sat down with Dylan and spent an hour talking about whatever topic you want to bring up?
3: I initially feel a little dizzy and lightheaded, and then as I go up, as I get off this laying from that position, I do feel a little better. That there's some therapeutic element to that.
1: The listener feels dizzy and lightheaded as well.
3: Yes, and they probably get nauseous. They're like, "What was that?" And
1: yes, Dylan.
2: We actually looked it up at the Dave & Buster's, like the most expensive prize and tickets that you can get there is a PlayStation 5, which I believe was 180,000 tickets. And we did the math. If you were to have a perfect game in skee ball, you would have to do it 360 times to get a PlayStation 5.
3: Come on. Isn't that ridiculous?
1: How about you just buy one?
2: At that point.
1: Well, my youngest daughter loves to go to Dave & Buster's. And it's a little, you know, father-daughter quality time, and it's fun. You know, she's into it. She's like 28. You know, it's not like I'm bringing a 13-year-old there. She's 28. She'll be like, "Hey, how about a Dave & Buster's night?" And I'll go, "Yes." Even though I don't like it, I know it's important to spend the quality time, and it's fun with her. But she said, "Hey, I want to get up on this thing. It's a crane that lifts you up. It straps you in, and then it moves you over to this big pit full of inflatable balls. And I got a banana over there." So my daughter gets up on it, and she's flying over it. And then she said, "What do you want?" I go, "Get me the banana." And I'm thinking, okay. And so she got the banana. And, you know, like she just caught some, you know, 20-pound bass or something. So, "Look, I got it for you." You know, so I have the banana here in the man cave here to show for, I don't know how many, probably cost me $20 to get that inflatable banana. Yes, Marvin.
5: Do you play the Papa Shot at Dave & Buster's?
1: I have. I don't like to.
5: Because you like real basketball.
1: Because I'm competitive. And then, but my daughter will be like, "Hey, Mr. Basketball." And I go, "That's Golden Boy to you." And so we do it, but I get caught up in it. And then she'll go, "All right, let's move on to something else." I go, no, I got to get a better score than that. So I try air hockey, same thing, competitive. Like, you know, you'd think that I want to be Gretzky out there slapping things around. Like Ovechkin, like I'm ready to take her out if I need to score that goal. Yes, Dylan.
2: I did. We've obviously, when we're on the road, we spend a decent amount of time in casinos. And my favorite part, aside from all the fun that I have there, is seeing the arcade, just the regular arcade in the casino. They're in all of them, which is just sort of like where, you know, you say your kids,
1: you just go, dump your kids.
2: Yeah, go faux gamble over there. It's like their Diet Coke.
1: Stat of the day brought to you by Panini America, the official trading cards of the program, golf's oldest major. It'll be the Open Championship. Scotty Scheffler, your defending champ. You can see it on NBC and Peacock this week. Speaking of the Open Championship, here is a question to Rory McIlroy on his legacy after he dies.
0: How concerned are you with your legacy past when you'll be on this earth? How concerned are you with how you'll be viewed in 100 years? Do you think about that kind of thing? Does it matter to you since you won't be here? I mean, how does that go?
7: No, I don't really care. You know, I would like to think that the people that love and care about me think a certain way of me. But yeah, I'll be long gone. I'll be dead. I don't think I'll be seeing what people say about me. I'll be 6 feet under. I don't think I'll be a ghost. I don't think I'll be, you know, like I. I don't care.
1: Okay. The reporter, I don't know his name, was criticized for asking this question. I believe Scotty Scheffler brought it up or was asked the same kind of question, and then it followed up with Rory at some point after that. I believe that's sort of the

0: press conference. I'm fine with that if you want to put it in there, but just ask one question, not let me ask it and then add something to it and then add something to it. Just ask the question, how concerned are you of what your kids and grandkids will be talking about when it comes to your legacy? Or when, you know, your career is over. You don't want to say when you're gone. You just, like, your legacy stops when you stop playing. It doesn't, you know, it's not like, well, we're not going to talk about his legacy until he dies. It's, you're done playing, we can talk about your legacy. You're like, nope, can't do it till you die. Oh, come on. Nope, can't do it. Sorry, Rory. Yeah, Paulie.
1: Can you ask it more subtly without using the word death? Like, when your round is over, Rory, if you know what I mean, when you're in the 19th hole, 6 feet.
0: When you're at the big golf course in the sky,
1: yeah,
0: looking down. Yes, Don.
2: You think he got a little tongue-tied, or that's not exactly how he wanted to? Why would you start saying something like, when you're no longer on this earth? You look at me that dramatic?
0: Okay. When you're in a press conference, this happens all the time, where you want to help the person you're asking the question to, instead of just ask the question. Because it is really abrupt when you say, Rory, how concerned are you when you're done playing golf of what your legacy is going to be? That's it. You don't have to have death. You don't have to do any of that morbid, you know, you don't have to add anything to it. Just ask the question. And I'm guilty of this sometimes too. But for the most part, you wanted to go, here's the question. Open-ended, here's the question. Not, let me keep adding. Let me ask it again. Let me answer it. Let me ask again. Just ask the question. You'll get a far better answer. Yes, Dylan.
3: Also, he didn't even factor in that Rory could live to be 137. So
0: who knows? Mm. Yeah. By then, you know, medicine. AI, what's going to happen in artificial intelligence? Yeah. Yes, Paulie.
1: Oddly, I like the question from its originality, not its planning and execution, and you get a unique answer. However, I was thinking about you guys. Have you ever thought about when people are at your funeral, what they're going to talk about? Like at your funeral?
0: No.
1: I'm curious. I don't know if anyone does.
0: I don't. I mean, who knows? They usually say nice things when you're dead.
1: Right.
0: Usually they're like, he wasn't for everybody, but you know, he had an interesting sense of humor. Yes, Todd.
2: I think less about what the speeches would be and more about like what, you know, the catering is going to look like, what kind of food everybody's going to be stuffing their faces with bagels and tuna salad and all that kind of good stuff.
0: Yeah. Your wife will be paying for it.
2: Pastries.
0: Yeah. Yes, Marvin.
4: I've thought about, who's the most random person that would show up, like, to my wake or my funeral? Like, damn, they showed up.
0: Mm.
4: Man, thank you.
0: Okay. Yeah.
1: That's interesting. Who flies in that was a casual friend?
0: Mm. Do I have somebody at the door?
1: Like a bouncer?
0: That maybe there's a list of those not allowed in?
1: Oh, I have that list from you.
0: Yeah. There's probably a few people that'd be like, no, don't bother. Nah. Don't bother. Yes, Todd.
2: That's the more fascinating list. Not, oh, what a pleasant surprise. I didn't know he felt that way about me or she felt about me. I don't want the ones that are like, you don't know me like that, even in death. What are you sharing? We never had any kind of relationship or friendship, and you got the gall to show up at my funeral?
0: Yes, Dylan.
3: Would you rather less that someone you didn't like showed up at your funeral and kind of like did the whole sob story, or like one of your good friends was like, he's dead. He's not going to notice if I'm not there.
1: We'll never know.
0: Yeah, I don't know. I hope. I think I'm going to be cremated, though.
1: Have you decided?
0: Well, my wife wants to be. And then, so she said, what about you? And I go, I don't know. I guess. But then if I'm cremated, then, you know, he's in fuego. Like, you know.
1: Keep the joke going.
0: Like, like the person who's shoving me into the oven. Oh my
2: God, this is morbid.
0: He's in fuego. Yes, Dylan.
3: What about like a Viking funeral where they push you out on like the wooden long boat?
0: How about Tahoe? How about Lake Tahoe?
3: Just dumped in Tahoe.
0: They just send me off. Yes, Todd.
2: What if you can come back to life as someone or something? You ever think about that? You could be anyone or anything.
0: I don't believe in that. If I do, hopefully I'll come back as a dog. It seemed to have a pretty good life. Yeah, Dylan.
3: feel like I

0: wouldn't get so lucky with the dog.
1: Why?
0: I feel like I'd be like a bug. Some sort of bug.
1: Okay. Yeah, Paul.
2: My daughter asked me this just yesterday. We were driving by a huge cemetery by our house, and it appears full. Like, there's not another acre in the back. She goes, what do they do when cemeteries are full? I'm like, I had no answer for her. I go, well, I guess they find other plots and build new cemeteries. She goes, eventually they're going to run out of room. Do you think there'll be a law that people have to be cremated someday? And I had no way to answer it.
1: Well, I do have a joke every time I drive by a cemetery with my kids. And I go, do you know how many dead people are in there? And they go, no. I go, all of them. Yeah. They're on to me now. They're on to me now. Yes, Todd.
3: Does it ever in some sick way cheer you up as you're passing a cemetery? It's like, as horrible as my day was, I'm not like this group over there. They're kind of done.
1: No, I don't.
3: So you got to just latch on to something.
1: Is it something that you think?
3: It has crossed my mind. If I have a depressed moment or just a bad day and I'm like, well, I guess I'm better doing the better than this group.
1: Yes, Dylan.
0: I think, Paul, to sort of answer that question, I know in Greece, I believe, you have to get dug up because they're so out of space in cemeteries. You have to get dug up after like 7 years and they don't do cremation.
2: How about bunk beds? How about cemetery bunk beds? You find someone you know, like Marvin and I are good friends. If I got a plot, Marvin can just go above me.
1: Yes, Todd.
3: Yeah, but the higher one is closer to heaven, and you know, like everyone needs to kind of be on the same plane, and you run into all kinds of issues.
1: You're not going to heaven.
3: That's Lord.
2: Wow.
3: Well,
2: damn. You're calling it?
1: Yeah, I'm calling
3: it. I have a chance
1: it.
3: To make things up between now and the end to try to get back into good graces.
4: It's been a tough week for you, Fritzy.
1: I'm not going to heaven either, Todd.
3: What do we need to do to have that be reconsidered?
1: It doesn't matter.
3: There's nothing we can do.
1: No,
3: at this point.
1: No. Nothing we could do.
4: Not the big sports center in the sky?
1: No. Not going to go up there to the
4: St. Peter. Da-da-da.
1: Maybe I'll be buried at Bristol, Connecticut on the campus of the mothership.
2: Lovely.
1: Yeah.
4: That's creepy.
1: Yeah. Maybe if they give me a statue and then they could bury me, like the statue would be the gravestone. How about that?
4: How about they just make a ESPN Mount Rushmore?
1: No. We're not doing that today. No. No, we're not. Yeah. Somebody was like, did you see John Butchergrass didn't include you in his top four SportsCenter anchors? I go, that's okay. It was John Butchergrass's top four. I didn't make it. I think it was Berman, Stewart, Keith, and Van Pelt. I'm like, it's okay. That's a good list. That's all right. No problem. What, Paul?
2: Again, this bothers me. I think that, like you said, Magic and Bird are together in one slot on the top 10 list of NBA players. You and Obermann in some fashion could take one slot. Like on Mount Rushmore, if they put two little heads together. Just a thought.
1: Right. Yes, Dylan.
0: Wouldn't the whole Mount Rushmore thing be easier if it was just five?
2: Would have helped everybody sports radio wise.
0: The four is tough. Really? Right?
1: It's hard to have your Mount Rushmore NBA lineup because you only have four. You don't even get to put the fifth in there. We're going to talk soccer coming up. By the way, Spain is stacked. They played great defense yesterday. And now England, my Englanders, Harry Kane, they'll be playing later today against Messi in Argentina. We'll talk some soccer coming up with Eric Winolda is going to stop by. Yes, he is. Right after this, Dan Patrick Show. 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
13: More phone calls coming up. All-Star game last night. If you like strikeouts, you got 27 of them. Half the outs were strikeouts. And if you could give the MVP to the entire American League staff, that would have been pretty cool. Cody Bellinger in the first inning. You know, it's kind of strange to hand out an MVP in the first inning. And Cody Bellinger knocking in a pair of runs got the MVP honors. We talked a little bit about the soccer with Spain handling France. They've allowed one goal. It's weird because we do talk about this. I talk about this every Super Bowl. We get to the postseason. High-scoring offenses, wide open, and I said it's going to be defense. It always comes down to defense. At some point, you have to make a stop or the other team has to make a stop. And usually a Super Bowl can depend on that, the outcome. And what you saw yesterday, I text Paulie halfway through the match, Spain and France. And I said, Spain reminds me of Floyd Mayweather. Just unbelievably tactically defensive and great at it. And they just felt like there was always two or three players that were in the vicinity of Mbappe and anybody else who was going to try to have a shot on goal. It wasn't exciting in what we've talked about, because this World Cup's been about firepower. That was just about Spain saying, you know, this is kind of how we do it. And we do it as well, if not better than anybody. Eric Winalda, host of the Eric Winalda Talks Football on Sirius XM FC, former member of the U.S. team, three World Cups, and back with a second appearance. Wow.
14: What is going on? Are you okay? Are we feeling okay?
13: I got caught up yesterday, and I'm like, I want you to talk about Spain, that everybody's talking about Mbappe and Haaland and Messi and all the, you know, right, firepower. Spain's kind of boringly great.
14: Well, no, it's more complex than that. But I feel like I got to bring the level up today. You guys are talking about death. You went from Dave and Buster's to pepperoni. I can't believe it. None of you guys took the chicken pizza, by the way. I'm with you, Dan. And by the way, top four ESPN all time. Sometimes on your exit from a former employer, they do stuff like this just to piss you off. You are number one, hands down, period. There's not even a question.
13: Thank you.
14: Come on, man.
13: Thank you.
14: You're kidding me.
13: Thank you.
14: All right, Spain.
13: Okay.
14: So what Spain does is, and this is where it gets a little bit confusing, because we could say it's defense, but what they do is actually fantastic. When France tried to play defense, they made them chase in such a way that they were all tired out by the time they got the ball. And there is a design to that. If you watch the second goal, for example, and there's a trust that they have, and they have this guy Rodri in the middle of the field who's coming off an ACL. But it's kind of like if I threw a pile of crap at you and you're Rodri, you catch it and somehow give it back packaged with a little bow on it, because that's how good he is. He's just amazing, and he makes everything look easy. He makes everybody look better. So France, since we're talking about death today, they fell on their own sword. They just... What they didn't realize was happening is in this transitional game is you can't chase, and then run. You can't. It doesn't work that way. Even the second goal, they took out that guy Barcola, who was very instrumental in making it a tough day for Lamine Yamal, because every time Lamine would beat his guy, this guy would run out of position just to chase him down because he was fast enough. His replacement, Doué, didn't do a. He didn't chase Poro, and that's the only reason why that goal happened. So France is out, and Spain is good. They're very good. That's the reason why they won the Euros. I think this will continue, and it's an amazing deal when you have a goalkeeper with six shutouts, and that's their 37th consecutive win at international football. It doesn't happen. I think it's the record, and it's been an amazing ride.
13: What do you expect today with England and Argentina?
14: This sucks, man. I can't believe that I'm going to be saying this, but I you know, 250 years we got on boats to get away from these guys, and now we're rooting for them? What is that? I think Argentina's got something going on. There's an undercurrent here. I don't know what it is, but I've been, you know, watching them almost seemingly implode. Everybody, when you play against Argentina, you're playing against the champions. So you bring your best game, and the energy levels are off the charts. And they've gotten a little fortunate with the referee calls. I mean, you have to have. Let's put it this way: England gets 7 fouls before they get a yellow card. Argentina, 22.5.
13: Well.
14: Okay, something's going on, right? So they've had an easy pathway. This is Argentina's first real game. Argentina's a very good team.
13: But are you saying there's favoritism here?
14: Oh, absolutely. And anybody that says otherwise is just trying to, you know, come up with another narrative. I mean, like the Egypt goal, taking that back, it's one of the biggest travesties I've seen in a World Cup, because that was a wonderful goal. And I think I said this on another program, but it was almost like, nope, that's not a goal. Some guy in the 18th row spilled mustard on his hot dog on his shirt. So we got to call that one back. Really, really a shame, because Egypt was terrific and they got cheated. So, and by the way, Messi, you know, we got Balogun, and who we take back the red card, which was not the right thing. But Messi should have never even had his first 5 goals. That was a red card offense in the first game against Algeria. So, yes, favoritism has been alive and well with this Argentine setup.
13: Are you okay with that? Why would they be playing favorites? I know it's a TV event, but do you think that there is...
14: Well, it's not like, like you guys are basketball guys, right? So it's kind of like you do the tournament, 64 teams, blah, blah, blah, and 1, 2, 3, 4 make it almost... You know, I mean, there's always a dark horse, right? Mm. But before this tournament started, we could have all told you it was going to be Spain, France, Argentina, England. And that's, you know, and we see the big TV numbers, and we see people like it has that feel of, and everybody's having shots at Infantino, because it just looks corrupt. It looks bad when you see these kind of things happen, people getting cheated out of goals. The whole Croatian goal, the ball detected someone's hair follicle, but in the England game, somehow that didn't hit the wire, and we're supposed to believe that the technology within the ball is telling us, and our eyes are lying. It gets a little weird sometimes in our game.
13: Do we depend on, you know, instant replay or VAR too much? Do we lean on that?
14: Yeah, I don't like it. I like the idea of, you know, when it's offside, you know, that's, and then sometimes it's a toe or it's a nose or whatever. But when you go back, you know, 10 seconds and you're re-refereeing the game, that's where we've gone too far. And it makes it far too easy for the conspiracy theorists to say, all right, what's really going on here? Because Some teams get the favoritism, some teams don't, and then you re-referee these situations. You look at them in slow motion. Of course, it looks worse. And they say it's in the rules that they're not allowed to do that, but they do it anyway. So it's getting to be quite a mess. I hope they fix it.
13: Eric Winalda, host of Winalda Talks Football, SiriusXM FC, played on 3 World Cup teams. Also runs the Winalda Soccer Academy for 16, 17-year-olds. I'm sure you're well aware, Kevin Frazier from Entertainment Tonight last week when we were in Tahoe.
14: Yeah.
13: Laid into Alexi Lawless and our soccer program here. Give me your thoughts on what... It's too long to play in this segment, but...
14: No, I get it. I know Kevin. I mean, look, I think he's kind of in the same boat that we're all in right now. We just want our soccer team to be better than what we are. We want to go further than 16th in a competition like this. And when And I worked for Fox, so I can raise my hand and say I'm no longer there, mainly because I didn't subscribe to the idea that I have to say something stupid every day to get everybody all fired up. I didn't want to do it, and I'm not there anymore, which is fine. Now, Lex and I are still very good friends. I text messaged with him yesterday. He knows what he's doing, and I don't think he cares what Freddie says. But what we should. I think our soccer community is far too intelligent for him in that position to go on that stage and say some of those things as if he's just it's just going to float away and pop somewhere else. You know, it's not the state of our country. Our country is far more intelligent as a soccer nation.
13: But compare the academies in Europe. Like, what would you do if you were going to make us formidable? Starting,
14: well, I'm already doing it, Dan. I'm already doing it. I have my own team. I pick my own, you know, group of rock stars that are not in the system, and we go beat MLS teams. That's, you know, and then they go, "Whoa, where'd you find these guys?" And I said, "Well, maybe it's a little bit you're not looking under enough rocks, or maybe you don't know what you're looking at in the first place." But if everybody wants to solve the soccer problem, let me just do it. You ready? Yep. This is how easy this is. The rest of the world spends all of their time trying to find the talent, and then they eliminate the untalented, and they thin the herd pretty quick. And so the best soccer players at the age of 16 and 17 in Europe or France or Germany, wherever it is, are playing. And then they have the ability to tell those folks that aren't good enough, no, don't play anymore. Go do something else. America is trying to figure out how to increase the numbers, which is not helping to grow the game. And again, more people are playing soccer than ever before. That's not good, especially if we're talking about two teams, and let's say eight of them can do it and eight of them can't, right? What service are those players who aren't talented enough to be on that field but have been told they are, and they're paying for that instruction, that this is somehow going to work out for you? Some say, oh, it didn't work out. Give me another $1,000 and we'll see you next month. And that continues. So these players who are holding on to hope and a dream that they're going to someday miraculously become an international talent, it's a lie. And I feel bad for those kids because they're being told that they're going to be something that they're not, and they're paying through the nose to try and get somewhere that they're never going to get. And the rest of the world doesn't do that, Dan. We just basically say, no, that's my professional opinion. Go do something else. You're 16 and go do something else before it's too late. That kid who's 16 and is untalented in America will stay all the way until the collegiate process, make a determination of whether I want to go to college or be a pro, and then it just fizzes out. We don't identify our real talent, package them together. Even though we have a national team, I think I could put together a group of 16, 17-year-olds and beat our national team. That's just me. Maybe I'm being arrogant. I don't know, but I think we just don't do it the right way. We involve way too many people and we charge too many people when we should be thinning the herd, finding the talent, and locking in on that. If we ever did that, Dan, we'd win the World Cup.
13: You bring up, and you mentioned money a few times. I think that's the key with a lot of this is, yep, we want to keep you in the system, keep paying the money. The number of parents that I heard from after Kevin Frazier was really remarkable because they said, look, we don't know what to do. And we want, you know, we're on a traveling team. We're spending all this money. And, you know, I still want to know, like Kevin was bringing up, you know, the inner city kid, they can't afford this. Like, how do you find those players? You know, look where they found Messi. He was nowhere. You know, all of a sudden you're like, oh, this kid, you know, he's 12. We'll sign him, you know, a contract on a bar napkin. We don't have those stories. It feels like this is a little too controlled, the money aspect.
14: Right.
13: And once again, I'm on the outside looking in, but my questions, you know, may be obvious, but I'm still looking for those answers of how do we make this better instead of doing the same thing? Because, you know, when Christian Pulisic says, hey, this is just the start, it's not the start.
14: No.
13: We just start over. It's Groundhog Day every 4 years.
14: Right. And that's usually you and I. When you call me every 4 years, then we rehash this thing. I'm so honored to be on the show twice in a month, by the way. This is great. All right. And I see you guys every day, by the way. So, Todd, I'm hopefully I get to spend some time on the couch. Maybe you could help me out with that. That sounds like a good idea.
15: We would love that.
14: I think we should. I think we could solve a lot of problems. But look, I this is what I do now. I listen to other people. I listen to the Landon Donovans of the world, you know, criticize everything and say, oh, we're doing this wrong. We're doing this wrong. Landon Donovan has absolutely zero experience at the youth level. So he needs to kind of temper his, you have to know what you're talking about before you talk about it. That's my number one rule. My academy is all about finding that kid who can't afford it or, is just super talented and isn't aware of how talented they are. And I try to put them in environments where they can grow. It's also a problem that upon that moment of discovery also is in this country, unfortunately, the moment of the destruction of the soul of the player. Because the second that they find you, they try to turn you into something that you're not. And that's not what I do. I did put my money where my mouth is. I pay for this. These kids don't pay for anything. I take them to the opportunity's door and I knock it down. And it's been great. The response has been wonderful. You know, you go to a place that y'all would not expect you to know where Bochum is, but that's my old club. And I put a group of 16, 17-year-olds on a plane for one game, flew all the way to Germany to play these. And I explained to them, this is what a professional environment looks like. And these guys are going to try and hurt you if you don't jump. So get ready. And we won the game 4-0. And they're take on this and all the scouts that were at the game were like, where the hell did you find these guys? It's not that we don't have talent. It's just that we don't know what to do with it once we find it. And that's part of the systemic problem that we have, but it's just nobody wants to talk about it. Nobody wants to hear somebody say we need fewer people playing. Nobody wants to hear that, but it's the truth.
13: One word answer here, England or Argentina?
14: England. And I know.
13: It's okay.
14: I just think something's going on with Argentina. Their luck's run out, and I love Jude Bellingham. I love it. Just do some research on the guy. The guy's he's a great human being, and we don't have enough of them. So I'm rooting for that guy today.
13: Great to talk to you again, Eric.
14: Great to talk to you.
13: I don't know if it'll be 4 years. I'm going to be honest with you. I don't know if it's.
14: I'm going to be on the couch in a couple of days with Todd, so okay. We'll figure it out.
13: Eric Winolda, host of Winolda Talks Football, SiriusXM FC, and has his soccer academy. As well, played on 3 World Cup teams. I love the passion, but I think we all want answers. We want to know what the system is. The system rigged? And if so, how do we unrig it? How do we make it so you know exactly what you're getting into? And I think that's part of the problem that parents have. Like, we signed up. We don't know. Like, even now, if you want to make a splash in college basketball, get on an AAU team. It's not about high school. It's about AAU. These coaches go to the AAU games. They all congregate there. They're not going to high school games. They're going to AAU. Because when you go to AAU, I'm seeing you against that guy. I'm seeing AJ DeBanza against Darren Peterson. Now I can get some answers. 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
13: 20.

0: and this is a big if, Spain would win the World Cup and have a shutout, they would be the first team in World Cup history to allow one goal through an entire World Cup. There have been teams, Spain in 2010, two goals. Italy allowed two goals in 2006. France in 1998, two goals as well. This is seven games. Spain has allowed one goal so far. That was to Belgium in the quarterfinals so far. Yes, Dylan.
1: It is crazy that we're here now after Spain tied Cape Verde in that first game. 0-0. Everyone's like, Spain is just toast.
0: I know. You're right. That's a great point there. A couple of phone calls. I thought Eric Winoldo was great. I love the passion. It's like when Kevin Frazier came on, he had passion. When Eric is saying we need less players, let's find the best players. So much of this, and it's bottom line with travel teams, is money. The money it takes for you to have your child be able to play. But also, they kind of keep you in the system and you keep paying. You're funding all of this. And I think that's what Eric is saying. I think that's what Kevin Frazier was saying. And Kevin has a son who's nine. And he's saying, you know, this is crazy. And he called out Alexi Lawless. And yes, we have reached out to Alexi Lawless numerous times to have him come on. Because I wanted to be fair. Because Kevin Frazier took him to the woodshed. He was invited. Chose not to. That's fine. But we wanted to make sure we reached out to him in case he had something to say. Andrew in Atlanta. Hi, Andrew. What do you have for me today?
2: What's up, DP and the Dan Ed? Something to be quick. Going back to your baseball question. Yesterday, I had my 23rd surgery from playing sports. And DP, my team trainer playing college ball in 2002 had you on the radio. So I started listening to you back then during physical therapy and recovery. And you've made the steps a lot better. And back then, my hitting coach was Ray Knight, the 86 MVP of the World Series.
0: Yeah.
2: And only was an all-star two times.
0: Yeah, I had a lot of fun with Ray Knight when he worked at the mothership as an analyst. Tough guy. Tough guy. Remember the play at third base? Eric Davis slid in, and he got up in Ray Knight's face. And Ray Knight, former Gold Glove boxer. And that was a quick little shot to Eric Davis just to remind him, don't do that. Corey in Kansas City. Hi, Corey. What do you have for me?
3: Hey, good morning, Mr. Patrick, to you and the boys. Marv, Wu-Tang forever. Costas writing the foreword of your book would probably start with, hello, losers. Anyway, quick comment from yesterday on favorite stand-up comic and a thought on the World Cup. Favorite stand-up ever, Mitch Hedberg. If you've never heard of him, he is the king of the random one-liners. Like, for instance, I'd like to see a forklift lift a crate of forks. It would be so damn literal. Great comic. May he rest in peace. Regarding the World Cup, though, being in a host city has been getting a ton of love worldwide. Like, I've never been more proud to be where I live. From more or less being the home base to Argentina fans to one of the coolest things you will ever see is the pictures and the clips of the Dutch Orange march to the match that went through downtown KC. Largest ever on U.S. soil with an estimated 35,000 people.
0: I loved it. I've loved the countries and how the United States has opened their doors literally to them and allowed them to be themselves. That's the key. We may not get it, but when you see it, it's like that's the passion that you love. And I, you know, I'm not the biggest soccer fan, but I love the passion attached to any sporting event that you care that much. And I've enjoyed the World Cup far more. I've watched far more than I thought I would. And I've still got two more matches. Final hour in this Wednesday. 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
2: Final hour on this Wednesday. Check in with the former host of Around the Horn, Tony Reale. He's got a new show, Real Deal with Tony Reale podcast. He'll join us momentarily. We say good morning if you're watching on Peacock. Thank you for downloading the app. And we've got the U.S. Open, or British Open, the Open Championship, I'm sorry, coming up later on this week on Peacock, NBC, Golf Channel. Stat of the day brought to you by Panini America, the official trading cards of the program. And coming up this Sunday, Dodgers, Yankees in the Bronx. That'll be baseball live on Sunday night on NBC and Peacock. Play of the day, already had that poll question. We'll come up with a new one. And a stat of the day, as always, forthcoming. We make way for the former host of ESPN's Around the Horn, Mr. High Energy, Mr.
3: Daniel.
2: Look at the smile.
3: Trying to go a different way these days. I saw Kevin Frazier come in hot. I am a founding member of the coming in hot community. I saw Frazier on your show last week, and it blew my mind. And that was about Alexi Lalas?
2: Yeah.
3: The man's got a family. Wow, that was great. That was good stuff.
2: Are you coming on with a Kevin Frazier-like topic?
3: No, I learned something in the last week, Dan, and you should always allow yourself to learn things, that what I'm doing now requires different energy, perhaps, than what I've done in the past. I did a first episode with Rowdy Gaines. I've never met Rowdy Gaines. I started the episode, I'm hugging a screen, right, to show him that I'm welcoming him and loving, but you can't. I mean, how do you hug a screen? And then I'm going in big. And so now you're getting this Tony, Dan. You're getting this Tony. Yes. Very relaxed.
2: Oh.
3: Yes.
2: I want the full Tony.
3: You want the? Okay. I can give you the full Tony.
2: like if you were doing Around the Horn today.
3: Yes. Yeah.
2: Give me a couple of for instances that you would be asking the panel.
3: Well, I mean, I've seen two things. I love baseball. I love the baseball all-star game. We want to criticize the baseball all-star game for being this or that. It is the best by far of all the all-star specimens we're throwing out there. And Sandlot would be an example, okay? Sandlot, sidebar, in the middle of a game. I loved it. I thought it was great. So I would go around the horn on that with the panelists. But for me, when you're a sport, you are what you are, all right? Lean into the schmaltz if you're the Midsummer Classic, right? So other sports have gone with the streamer of the day. We've seen this even, you know, let's bring in five streamers, collaborate with us, and we'll get more views. No, baseball should be going into the Sandlot. You could tell me it was schmaltzy. Schmaltz all the way. That's your DNA. The opposite side of that is get the streamer, and that's like a vampire blood transfusion that a life hacker is doing with a younger person, you know, that guy Brian Johnson. You know, he's getting the blood of a 20-year-old. You don't need that. You're baseball. You did it right. Great. Enjoy it.
2: But now you go from, you went on Around the Horn where you're asking questions, where you don't necessarily get to give your opinion.
3: Yeah.
2: To now, you have to have opinions.
3: Oh, I'm not a take guy though, Dan. I'm a perspective guy. I'm going to be me. This is one of the things someone told me, some great advice when I was sitting there the day two of the long summer I had. And it was, your first show is going to be great in your mind. The 24th one is going to be the better show. So I went through five iterations of Around the Horn 2.0. I think I love Around the Horn, and I love PTI, and I'm proud of what that was. And I can do that again in the future. But right now I wanted to be in a space where I could be me a little bit more. And that's not takes, but that is living in moments. And that's where I landed. And I'm real happy in this space. I can do this every day, and I'm doing it weekly right now, but I feel like, okay, yeah, I want to relive that moment that just came up in my feed. That's the nugget of the idea, the kernel of the idea.
2: Okay. I got my daughter's wedding coming up.
3: Oh.
2: In a month from now.
3: What are you dancing? What's the song, Daddy Daughter Dance?
2: I think it might be Fly Me to the Moon.
3: That's great. Well, one, two step, boom, boom. You can end. I mean, your beautiful silhouette. You got to work on a dip. Got to do a dip.
2: I was going to do, it's getting hot in here, so take off all your clothes, Nelly. But I was told no. Yeah, I'm not involved in it. I just said to my daughter, you pick the song that you want. Right.
3: That's the
2: And,
3: way
2: you know, my wife, you know, being Italian, you go Sinatra, you can't go wrong. But here's what I want to get to. I have to take off a Thursday and a Friday. leading up to the wedding.
3: Yeah.
2: I don't know what you're doing during the week.
3: Well, I know what I'm doing now. If this is an offer, you can't take this back, Dan. Don't take it back. This is an offer. You're saying it. You want me to come in? We got some breaking news?
2: I'm going to have you. It's not a 10-day contract. It's a 2-day contract. Are you?
3: My 2 days are like any other human's 10 days. So don't worry about that.
2: Okay. But you would come in and
3: I'd be honored to. I thank you very much. I happily and yes, absolutely. Last year when we last talked.
2: So that's a verbal. That's a verbal agreement.
3: Verbal commitment from reality.
2: Okay.
3: When we last talked, I told you I wanted to do that. And I also told you another thing. I promised you something. And now I have to admit to this. I wanted to give you the mute button, a mute button. I had 4 on the desk.
2: Yeah.
3: And this was a plan that I had. And again, I'm in my long summer. And I'm expecting now to hear more things about what's happening. Never heard a thing, but what I did see was the mute button and the full desk was auctioned off at the mothership headquarters, and someone else who happened to just bid for it got the full desk. And I'm seeing it on X, on Twitter, just come up. And I'm like, well, okay, I was trying to carve that into pieces and give it to people who mean something to the show and mean something to me, and now I can't even give you the mute button.
2: Oh, my goodness.
3: The picture was like somebody had a hostage situation. It was in there. And I'm not blaming anybody. This is how it's done, and that's how it's done. It was a desk. But I was trying, how do you even carve up a desk? But
2: I would have bid on it.
3: Yeah, but I know. I would have loved to bid on it and give it to some of the producers, some of the people whose blood and sweat was in there. Woody Page's, his blood and sweat was in that mute button. So I'm going to have to find something else to gift you. To gift you what I do. It won't be the mute button, though. It'll have to be whatever this next show has.
2: Okay. So that's going to be a Thursday and Friday. I'm breaking this news to the Danettes just to let you guys know that Tony is going to come in now on that Thursday and Friday.
3: Are they ready for that, Paul?
2: I don't know.
3: Are you guys ready for this?
4: Let's go.
3: I mean, we're going to have to do some things.
4: We're ready, but you're a high energy guy. We mapped off our coffee. You know, you're Mr. Positive.
2: Yeah,
3: this is going to be great. I know exactly how to. I'm a takes guy now. When I do this, I don't know. Maybe we'll see what we're going to be. But it's going to be absolutely what you guys do every day with just a little reality into it.
2: I love it. Todd, you okay with Tony?
5: I love that idea.
2: Okay, Marvin, you okay?
3: And I'm going to take you guys through some of the mechanics of what Around the Horn was, and then also what this new show is. I have some games, and I have some fun in this show that I want to see if you guys are up to speed.
2: Marvin, you okay with Tony?
6: Oh, I'm ready.
2: Okay. New episodes released every Tuesday, so each week,
3: sir, yes.
2: Tony and a rotating cast of guests will dig into a single iconic sports moment and explore why it still resonates. I'm guessing if you had Rowdy Gaines on, the former Olympic swimmer, are we talking about Michael Phelps?
3: It's precisely that, Dan. And why would I? I mean, I don't cover swimming. I don't swim. I know how to not drown is the line I said to Rowdy, but the genesis of the show came to me in that this video came up in my feed and I started crying. So now I want to unpack that. I'm not going to use this show as my therapy chair every week, but just for the first episode, I wanted to sit in a moment that and many moments that are irresistible to me. And it's that moment. So Phelps is the image that sticks in my head. But I know it's not about Phelps solely because Jason Lezak had the greatest split in Olympic history. But then I know it's not just about Jason Lezak. So this is what I'm kind of pulling on the thread. And it's Rowdy Gaines' voice when he makes the call, Dan. You know how I love my play-by-play guys, my analysts, my you're an idol of mine. The voice for me unlocks the full feeling. So I got to do something with Rowdy where Rowdy played Rowdy and I played Dan Hicks. And we read the transcript of that, I heard it in real time. And Rowdy hasn't thought about this. I mean, I'm sure he's seen the video. But he told me, I haven't reenacted this ever. And he delivers the voice. He's tightening up. Speaking of the French swimmer, Alain Bernard. And that, even in that moment, it was like, twink, a little bit of like, wow, something got me. And then he did it. So I unpacked that moment. There's an inspiration. I love the podcast, The Rewatchables, for the Ringer Network. And I had been mulling on rewatchables for sports. Why aren't we doing this? No, game is a big, long thing. I don't know if I would want to rewatch the entirety of a game. I would maybe in front of a live audience and have some fun with that, but not for a full podcast. But then you get to a moment and you can rewatch that 10-second clip. You could break it down.

0: Real Ones Media, you know? And she's like, no, we're going to, yes, I can appear in different places. I can do many different things. And I'm happy to be doing that. But in that particular moment, I thought that show deserved, and I thought I deserved giving everything I could to that. So I didn't appreciate maybe those other opportunities. I didn't ask for them, and they didn't come my way. I can be honest about that too. Mm. But the new landscape. So I got out of this moment with the show. And you're living a moment. I've said this before. I'll say it again because I love the reference. I just want people to Google it. There is a Oscars where Will Ferrell, Jack Black, and John C. Reilly sing a song about being the comedian at the Oscars, the loneliest man in town. Do you know this?
1: No.
0: Okay. Well, we'll Google it, whatever. But they sing this very elaborate song, and it ends with them trying to be funny and getting a date with Helen Mirren. But at one point, Jack Black asked Will Ferrell in song, what did you think when you took off your pants and you ran around, you know, Talladega Nights? And he delivers the line, I thought they'd love me, you know? And what did you think when you were muting Woody Page? I thought they'd love me. I you know, I wanted to be loved. I'm somebody who wants to be loved. Those calls didn't happen. The industry was changing so rapidly, and I had to educate myself, Dan. You'll see, or I hope you'll see, parts of me in the show that aren't podcasting. It's full on walk and talk. I'm taking that from YouTube. I'm taking that from my own personal love of the Goodfellas shot, right? But yes, it's that. So I had to realize podcasts were getting the TV jobs. And maybe, was I the last TV host? Was I the last John Wayne in this town? I don't know if there's TV hosts in the future. They just might be people who work on digital who go back to TV.
1: All right, so you're locked in for 2 days when I go to my daughter's wedding.
0: I'm locked in.
1: Correct?
0: Yeah.
1: Okay, it's a Thursday and a Friday.
0: August. Busy. That's a great football season. Preseason, I'm going to be breaking down football.
1: And if you have guests that you want to have on your show, you just go through Fritzy, and then Fritzy will try to book people that you might want to help you in these two shows.
0: Mm-hmm. Okay. Right. Let's work that. Yeah. Kathy Engelbert, Fritzy. Let's start with that. Can I say that? No, oh, no. Why did I say that?
2: Can of worms.
1: Wow. Wow. Well, she might come on to talk to you, but probably not with me.
0: Dan, you are in, you know, my thoughts when I make a show like this. You know, I want to thank you once again now that you've already offered me the chance to sit in here. But, you know, I am still in awe of what you do here on the regular, and I can't wait to hang out with the Danettes. You guys can have new names for 2 days. You can be anything you want, you know?
1: He's Tony Reale, former host of Around the Horn, and the new show is Real Deal with Tony Reale every Tuesday with new episodes as he has rotating guests. They dig into a single iconic sports moment and explore while it still resonates. Thank you, Tone.
0: Thank you, Dan. I'll see the Danettes in too, but enjoy the wedding. Don't think about the show. It's all right. The baby's going to be okay. We'll clean up everything afterwards.
1: All right. Thank you. That's Tony Reale. All right. So got him locked in. He'll be filling in for me. Todd?
2: I'm excited about
1: that.
2: Okay.
1: And you just have to stay in touch with him. And
2: we will. He's got that great energy. It's going to be fun.
1: And you know what? He's going to bring energy. You guys are going to have to rise to his energy. Like, my energy is not like that. Now, I've seen Tony out on the streets in New York. He was with his kids. He's got that same kind of energy. Like, and you can hear him, you know, through the entire neighborhood. And be like, Dan Patrick, but you know, and then you're like, oh my goodness. Yes, Todd.
2: So we shouldn't say something like, easy, cowboy. You're just filling in for a couple of days. We got this. Just getting there, behind the mic there.
1: No, he's going to bring in energy. He's going to have idea. He's all in. Everything he does, all in. So that's great. So Tony will fill in 2 days while I go cry. Yes, Paul?
3: I like the new guest host booking process. Ask them live on national radio and TV. I know. It's smart.
1: I know. Probably should have reached out to him before.
3: No.
1: You know, it's all about content. How about we take a break here? All right. We got pizza. Dylan, you left during the interview with Tony Reale.
4: I did, and I should have taken my jacket off because it's hot outside.
1: We have buffalo chicken pizza, pepperoni pizza with Calabrian chili, focaccio margarita pizzas. Who has it better than we do?
5: Nobody.
1: Take a break. 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
3: There's a little backstory to this, but this according to the Sports Business Journal. Sports Business Journal reporting WNBA Commissioner Kathy Engelbert was not planning to suspend Alyssa Thomas for burying a fist into Caitlin Clark's throat 3 weeks ago, until NBA Commissioner Adam Silver implored her to reverse course and issue the discipline. Engelbert subsequently suspended Thomas for one game and ordered a flagrant two penalty that carried a $1,000 fine. While a WNBA spokesperson said Wednesday that it was absolutely false that Engelbert did not originally plan to suspend Thomas, sources believe the fact Silver needed to persuade Engelbert is another sign she is likely in her final season as commissioner. This according to Sports Business Journal. I was sworn to secrecy on Monday. I was told about this. Someone even who told me said, I don't want you to give the appearance you're piling on, Kathy Engelbert, but I will tell you that there is going to be a story that emerges about this. And Sports Business Journal has the story and says that it was Adam Silver, the NBA commissioner, who had to persuade her, according to Sports Business Journal, that she needed to issue a one-game suspension and a flagrant two penalty that carried a $1,000 fine. Paulie.
19: I'll ask the question. Kathy Engelbert, the commissioner of the WNBA, her contract expires after the season at the end of 2026. While the league has had unbelievable growth the past few years under her stewardship, could you see the NBA overseeing this want a fresh start at the commissioner's spot?
3: Yes. Yes. Now, I don't have any inside information on this. The source who told me that this is a story that was going to come out, there were other things that came out. You know, once we had this situation in Tahoe, when Kathy said yes, we waited 2 hours, and then we found out that, you know, PR department, WNBA, was telling her not to do it. Okay. And then all of a sudden, I was getting information. I didn't probe. I didn't ask for any of this. It was just, hey, just to give you an idea, you know, there may be, you know, some turbulent times behind the scenes going on. And I don't know, you know, she was talking to the owners, WNBA owners. She was wrapping up a meeting with them. I don't know if during that meeting, maybe somebody said, hey, let's not do any PR. Even though you said yes, we're not going to do any PR. I don't know if that's true or not. I still haven't heard from anybody with the WNBA, even privately. And I thought for sure, I was almost positive that I would get somebody from the WNBA or the commissioner who would say, hey, can I talk to you off the record? And I would have said, you know, gladly. There was nothing. And even an apology, just say, look, sorry for the mix-up. Or maybe a clarification. But I told the audience, I promoted it, and that's why I think I was bothered. I was bothered when we tried to get a statement from the WNBA 3 weeks ago on this moment that Sports Business Journal is talking about. I asked Paulie during the show, get a statement from the WNBA. So for 3 hours during the show, we couldn't find anybody. Nobody was available. That's just not how you run a league. Now, I don't want her to lose her job over anything that happened with me. But is this symbolic, emblematic of how the league is run? That would be where, if I'm Adam Silver in the NBA, that's where my concern would be. And it could be a bad day that she had. Or maybe they had. I don't know. But this is Sports Business Journal, and I'll repeat it one more time. The commissioner, Kathy Engelbert, suspended Thomas for one game and ordered a flagrant 2 penalty. That initially she did not want to suspend Alyssa Thomas for the act of burying her fist into Caitlin Clark's throat. Adam Silver, and the word is, implored her to reverse course and issued the discipline. Not ordered, implored. Now, WNBA spokesperson said earlier today it was absolutely false that the commissioner did not originally plan to suspend Thomas. Sources believe the fact that Adam Silver needed to persuade her is another sign she's likely in her final season as commissioner. Well, she's in the final year of her contract, so that might have something to do with this as well. And you got growth. We got expansion, TV deal, travel. Maybe you maxed it out. But now comes the hard part, I think. As you move forward, who are you? What do you want to be? How big do you want to be? But this is a report from the Sports Business Journal. Oh, boy. Yeah, Paulie.
19: It always goes back for us because we've been doing this. You've been doing this a long time when the PGA Tour inherited Tiger Woods, and that is once in a generation at best. And you get once in a generation a player like that who brings in non-golf fans, casuals, and what you do with it. I don't know if any league can be prepared for that. It's like Michael Jordan when he joined the NBA, Magic and Bird had laid a little groundwork. They weren't going in blind, but it's just this league inherited Caitlin
3: Clark. Well, Bird and Magic grew the game. They brought it out of the depths of degradation. I mean, it was like, you know, when your finals are on tape delay, and then when Larry and Magic came in, that was the breath of fresh air. And, you know, when David Stern took over in the early 80s, he wanted to empower individual players. He wanted you to be tuning in to see a player. Now, growing up, I tuned in to see a team. Now, you would watch, they promoted the team, not necessarily the individual. David Stern, part of his brilliance was, no, we're going to promote these individual players in a team game. And then with the WNBA, with Caitlin Clark, ratings were unbelievable, you know, thanks to her. You were building on this. I liken it to when Gretzky came to the LA Kings. Then everybody wanted to have a franchise. Then we had expansion in southern states. They're playing hockey in Florida. And Caitlin Clark has added to the expansion. But that's part of the reason why I think having the commissioner on to just explain some things. Because I still don't know why Caitlin Clark wasn't on a commemorative 30th anniversary poster. But you're going to have Angel Reese on there or Paige Bueckers on there. They're, you know, entertaining players, popular players. Does this have to do with a licensing deal she has elsewhere? I don't know. But it, you know, how would you assess the officiating in the WNBA? And then with Caitlin Clark, is she officiated differently? Like, I mean, these are questions that she knew was that she would have been able to answer. You would have sat down and had a mock interview with your PR department. That's how this happens. But that was the disappointing part because I truly wanted answers to this. And, you know, we're finding out that maybe the NBA is stepping in here and maybe playing a larger role than we know. All right. A couple of phone calls in here. Update the poll results if you can, Dylan.
15: Sure thing, Dan. Best All-Star Week in pro sports. MLB crushing that one at 65%. Paulie's question, which would you rather be, MLB edition, an 8-time All-Star, no Hall of Fame, or a 0-time All-Star World Series MVP? The 0-time All-Star World Series MVP is smoking that at 77%.
3: Wow.
15: Titles do matter in baseball?
3: Yeah.
15: And England-Argentina, who do you think people want to face Spain?
3: I'm going to say Messi and Argentina.
15: You would be wildly incorrect, Dan. 60% say England.
3: Okay. All right. David in Ohio. Hi, David. Thanks for holding. What do you have for me today?
20: Hey, what's up, Dan?
3: Hey, man.
20: France came to Arlington and left disappointed. Cowboys fans call that Sunday. Spain has more knockout wins at AT&T Stadium in this World Cup than the Cowboys have playoff wins there in the last 10 years. Spain with 3, Cowboys with 2. Let that sink in. Jerry built a billion-dollar stadium and forgot to install a winning tradition. The curtains are closed on the Cowboys. I mean, France. Thank you.
3: Thank you, David. It's a running joke. By the way, have they always had the curtains there, Jerry World? Because during the World Cup, they said, we're closing the curtains. We don't want that sun in our eyes. And Jerry stubbornly leaves it open. But I don't know, did they install the curtains? They just choose not to use them? Yes, Dylan.
15: Well, wasn't that the whole thing? Jerry's like, I have this brilliant plan. So the light gets in the opposing player's eyes. And they're like, that's great for half the game. But then your team switches sides. It sounded like he had them installed and he just chose not to use them.
3: Yes, Paulie.
19: Yeah, the I team's all over the curtain story, Dan. The curtains at AT&T Stadium for the FIFA World Cup, that decision was made by FIFA to use them. They are available for use, but they're not up during the football season. They put them up during concerts and other events if they want to close or open them by who's using them. But they are not, they're available for use, but they're not up and ready to shade during Cowboys games. Back to you.
3: Okay. I've been in there watching a football game and it was extremely annoying. I get it when they had the roof open and the joke was they wanted to let God watch the Cowboys, you know, the old, you know, Texas Stadium. But this is, you know, when you see like a supernatural movie or Close Encounters and your eyes are like, you know, the brightness of it. That's the feeling where I go, I don't know how you could try to catch a pass with that sun right in your eyes. Terry in Seattle. Hi, Terry. Thanks for holding. What do you have for me today?
21: Hey, good morning, Dan and Danette. Happy Pizza Wednesday. I just had a couple things I wanted to comment on. The great conversation you guys had with the greatest comedians of all time. Robin Williams has to be in that top five. I mean, that guy mastered every medium. And, of course, with the Open coming up, his Origins of Golf stage routine was fantastic. And but any of the fellas who haven't seen it, go back to Mrs. Doubtfire and watch that restaurant scene. That was just comedic gold. With regard to the Open tomorrow starting, I know everyone's jumping on Scheffler, but his putting hasn't just been so great this year. I'm kind of going with Matt Fitzpatrick. That guy is just always around.
3: Yeah, I like Fitzpatrick as well. Aaron in Fort Wayne. Hi, Aaron. What do you have for me?
22: Hey, Dan, thanks for taking my call. I appreciate it. Not going back to the, comedians, Louis C.K. is more of like the anatomy of a joke and everything like that. The way that he like deconstructs reality, you know, I saw Dylan taking it on the chin, but I will say, I worked at the Comedy Cellar. I worked with, Louis C.K., not closely, but I saw him in action. And, I mean, he is one of the greatest when it comes to just, like, deconstructing reality and, like, really, like, working on the craft. And, like, the commenter before, like, Robin Williams, impressionists to me, like, just don't really count on that level. And then the other thing I have to say is, I was missing you when you were gone, and I was listening to the Toddcast, and I came up with a great drinking game. Every time Todd says his little cooler or his snacks or that combination of things, because it's just like my snacks and my little cooler, and like these people are talking over here, and I got my snack. I'm just minding my own business. You know, I think you take a drink every single time. I was drunk by the time it was over with.
3: All right. Thank you, Aaron. Todd reached out to the great comedian Shane Gillis, and Shane gave Todd his top five comedians of all time.
0: Which I don't currently have in front of me because I didn't know you were going to ask for that. So I'm going to need a minute to find it. So you guys need to jump in the meantime.
3: We just spent 3 minutes talking about comedy, and I thought that you had reached out
0: to now I have it.
3: Shane Gillis.
0: I have it.
3: Okay, Todd.
0: I'm clicking on it. Here we go. Okay, he says, no particular order, Dave Chappelle, Louis C.K., Bernie, I guess that means Bernie Mac, Norm, assuming Norm MacDonald, and Chris Rock.
3: Okay.
0: His top five, Shane Gillis.
3: Were you eating pizza?
0: No, I got something stuck in my throat. But
3: yeah,
0: no, it's not food.
3: Probably food.
0: No, I have like a nasal drip and an ear infection. I got a lot of stuff going on over here. I've been coughing like on and off like the last 3 minutes of this segment.
3: Okay.
0: There goes another one. Selling it that I was paying attention.
3: You weren't paying attention, were you?
0: I was half paying attention. I can only half pay attention because one of my ears is clogged.
3: Oh, will you stop
0: with
3: this?
0: That's the reason. I can only hear out of the right ear.
3: Paul has one eye, but he can keep an eye on the show.
0: He's more talented than I am. I didn't say anything about that. My ear is infected.
3: Well, why don't I give you half pay?
0: If that's what you feel you need to do to make you feel better, I'm taking antibiotics and ear drops.
3: How long does the ear infection
0: It's taking a lot longer than it should take because it started like on July 2nd.
3: Yes, Dylan.
0: 2 weeks.
15: Paul is only half seeing. Todd actually technically can only be half listening. He only has one functioning ear.
3: Okay.
0: And I get distracted very easily. And there's pizza I'm smelling behind me. There's a lot of stuff going on.
3: Would you rather lose hearing in one ear or sight in one eye? Todd?
0: I think Paul has a much tougher situation.
3: Yes,
0: than mine. And mine's just a temporary situation.
3: And Paul never complains.
0: No, and his situation is a long-term thing. My ear will hopefully get better in the next couple of days.
3: He was born with one good eye. Yes, Paul.
19: It also helps me, the excuse of not being athletic, having one eye. It has nothing to do with running, but it's a great excuse. I think I'd rather have no hearing in one ear because you can compensate.
3: Yeah, I want to see. Yeah. Dylan?
15: Yeah, I mean, well, if it's all the way, like you have no vision or no hearing, obviously taking no hearing is a no-brainer. But if you had to do one or the other, I mean, it's kind of nice because Todd's bad ear right now is facing me, so I can just whisper stuff at him and he has no clue.
0: That's right.
3: Marvin, what about you?
1: I'll take one bad ear.
3: Oh, yeah. Yeah. Yeah. Yeah. You want to have sight.
1: Correct.
3: Okay. What, Todd?
0: Because you could have someone, you could turn to the other side of your face, or you could ask someone to repeat something, which people do all the time, even if they have great hearing because they weren't paying attention or as you get older. But I don't know how you can't really repeat a sight. You either saw it or you didn't see it. They can't they could show it to you 50 times. If you can't see it the first time, you're not going to
3: see
0: it.
3: Yes, Dylan.
15: I did have a friend in college who fell over like a 3-foot-tall fence and hit his head, and he lost the hearing in his left ear, or no, right ear. So we lived together senior year, and his designated seat was all the way in the corner so that his good ear was facing out to everyone. He said it was actually pretty annoying.
3: Okay.
19: As opposed to loving it.
15: Yeah. He said it wasn't great.
3: Yeah. Oh, it wasn't great.
15: No, it was not great. He was like, I could have lived without it.
3: Oh, he could have lived without one ear not working.
15: No, he could have lived without hitting his head and losing his hearing in one ear.
3: Yes, Paul.
19: To put a bow on this, I had to go to the DMV last week to get a new license. And again, for the third time, I cheated on the driving test by memorizing with my right eye what I had to do with my left eye.
0: Yeah. I'm prone cheating, I guess. I've had my share of peeking at papers.
3: Now, is there a finder's fee if I turn you in?
19: Statute of limitations? I think I just turned myself in.
3: I know.
19: So when you put your head in the little thing,
3: yeah,
19: A, C, D, F, I read them and I took my time and memorized them. He goes, now close your right eye. And I go, A, C, D, F, B, G. And he goes, good to go.
3: Yes, Todd.
0: Yeah, I did that on the eye chart in elementary school before the doctor or whoever would come in, the nurse. I saw that it was always T-O-Z-C-L-D-F.
3: Why are you?
0: Am I jumping on his ear?
3: No, it's Paulie.
0: It's Paulie's story. I'm not trying to hijack his story.
3: No, you just did.
0: I'm just saying it's relatable. It was always T-O-Z-C-E-L-D-F. Why would they not change the eye chart once in a while? The same eye chart for like 50 years.
3: You know what I wish? That I had no hearing right now.
0: That's not a very nice thing.
3: Let's take a break. Last call for phone calls. What we learn, what's in store tomorrow, right after this.

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13: 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A black man from the projects comes forward with information about the case.
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13: 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Lee Harris is sentenced to 90 years.
16: I get 90 years for killing somebody I have never seen.
13: Behind bars, Lee finds an unlikely ally in his cellie, Robert. The pair are like chalk and cheese. There's no way their paths would ever cross on the outside. But as a fellow inmate, Robert sees through the lies and vows to do the unthinkable. Clear Lee's name.
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0: Last call for phone calls. What we learn, what's in store tomorrow. We'll talk to the Fox broadcaster, Stu Holden. He'll sum up what happened with England and Argentina. Mike Chirico joins us from the Open Championship. 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Solomon in Los Angeles. Hey, Solomon, what's going on?
1: Hey, thanks, Dan. You know, I got to chime in on this NBA nonsense. You know what it looks like? This is conjecture. They want female roller derby. Because, you know, hey, people like to see chicks fight. They like that cat fighting, man. That gets eyeballs. Stop denigrating your sport. It's sexist as hell. And it's nonsense. Personally, I like watching. I don't watch it very often, but when I watch, like, the college basketball female Final Four, it's a nice game. It can be a nice game if you don't muck it up with, like, a slugfest.
0: Well, I think that they officiate differently than the NBA does. I've said this. I wanted to say it to the commissioner. It feels like the WNBA allows for more play-on moments, whereas the NBA doesn't. I mean, it's physical. People didn't realize it was physical until Caitlin Clark came in the league. They had never watched. Now you get new eyeballs and everybody's got an opinion, got an agenda here. It's been physical. Been physical. I have something for you. I have a friend who has a son who plays travel baseball for 5 years. And this was before high school. Here's the breakdown of what it cost him. 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Those are just some of the numbers that you have with some of these parents and these travel teams. Billy in Iowa. Hi, Billy. What's on your mind?
2: Hi, Dan. Thanks for taking my call. Love watching you on Peacock and seeing all the guys. Got a couple of comments. I always enjoy when you guys talk about funerals and death stuff because it's so interesting. I hope at mine there's plenty of Maker's Mark flowing, good laughs, and say, man, that guy was a piece of work, because that can go a couple different ways.
0: All right. Yeah, I'm not going to be around. Now, I did think about this. I asked my wife this, and she said, are you sober? When I said this to her, I said, what if we have kind of a wake for me? And then we have, you know, it's a pre-wake. Like, everybody comes in, and I'm still alive to be able to hear what they have to say. And then she said, are you sober? I said, yeah. I'm just thinking maybe be kind of nice to have people say what they felt about me before I died. Yes, Todd.
3: Why are we so sure? Because no one really comes back from the dead, as far as we know, and explains what they're going
0: through.
3: Well,
0: one person did.
3: Okay. Well, other than that one person, why does everyone assume that once you're gone, you can't see or hear or know what's going on? Like what Rory McIlroy said, I'm going to be a lot of people. Everyone basically says, I don't know, let them do whatever. I'm not going to be.
0: Do you
3: around.
0: Think that you're going to be able to listen or see what's going on after you die on Earth?
3: I would not rule like it out 100%.
0: If your wife is going to start dating somebody and you're going to be like weeks after you
3: weeks.
0: Die.
3: As long as I have the ability to look away, if I have the ability to see whatever I want afterwards and something like that's going on, I would probably turn the other cheek. I don't need to view that.
0: There's certain things when somebody says, you know, your dad's probably watching. I hope not. Yes, Dylan.
4: Yeah, I think I have no interest in tuning back in. If you get like, if you're like, hey, you get to watch all of the good stuff. All right, sure, but that's not the case. But also, Dan, I mean this in the best way possible. If you invite me to your alive wake, I am not going to your dead one either.
0: You're not going to either one?
4: No. An alive wake?
0: Are you going to go to my funeral?
4: Yeah, if you don't do the alive wake thing.
0: Okay, all right. I just thought about it. That's all.
4: Unless I get... How about this? We'll do a joint one.
0: When you're going to live for a long time.
4: Are you sure?
5: Relax. Easy. Take the under. Come on now.
0: What is the under for Dylan?
5: 48.
0: 48?
5: Wow. 48 and a half. That's what Vegas says, not
0: oh,
5: me.
0: Oh, wow. 48 and a half.
4: I'm Mickey Mantle. I think I'm going to be like 104.
0: Mickey Mantle won 104.
4: Okay, but he put a lot of mileage on that car.
0: He did have a lot of mileage. I'm going to take the over on you.
4: Thank you.
0: I got you 63 and a half.
4: That's not great either.
0: What, Todd?
3: But there are people like the late, great George Burns. There are people that smoke and drink and they don't exercise, eat whatever they want, and they can live because of genetics or whatever to 100.
0: Hottest rookie. Oh,
3: you just blew me up again. You went right to the copy. That's what we learned.
0: I don't have time to talk, Todd. Show's ending. How about I start the show tomorrow at the end of today's
3: show? George Burns, pick it up at the first time.
0: Oh, my God.
3: That's what I learned. You like to blow me off. Every time I talk, you go right to
0: something. What we learned brought to you by Panini America, the official trading cards of the Dan Patrick Show. That's it. We've done all the damage that we can do. For Todd Fritz, Dylan O'Grady, Marvin the Prince, Polyester, yours truly. 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
13: Here's something pretty disturbing I discovered while researching this podcast. This is what it actually says on the Los Angeles Police Department website. The site states that the Adult Missing Persons Unit investigates 3,200 cases a month. And 70% of those missing people are found or returned voluntarily within 2 or 3 days. It goes on to explain, and I quote here, "Since being a missing person is not a crime, police are given a very limited role while conducting these types of investigations." At the bottom of the webpage, it gets more disturbing. There's a section titled, "What if they never returned?" And here's the official police advice. In such situations, you may want to enlist the services of a private investigator to assist in your search. If you can't afford a PI, the police elaborate, quote, "Another option would be to contact the Salvation Army, which has a missing persons locator program." There is not a single sentence on the LAPD website that would lead a loved one of a missing person to have any faith that the police would properly investigate it. What the LAPD is basically saying is, if someone you love goes missing, don't overreact. They'll probably turn up, unless they don't, in which case you should get someone besides the police to look into it. All this is my way of saying, if the police took missing persons cases as seriously as they do, say, bank robberies, I wouldn't have had to do this podcast in the first place and end up chasing a violent criminal halfway around the country. I'm Neil Strauss, and you can hear the full story of To Live and Die in L.A.
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15: Good afternoon, Tampa Bay. I got like back tightness right now. You know when a player says like they're out because of back tightness? I feel like I'm dealing with that. I will not do a stint on the IL. I will be here. I'm going to show up every single day. I will be out next Friday, but I'll be here all the rest of this week. Next week, we're live from SEC Media Days. I'll be here for that. And then Friday, I'm going to be off. You know what I'm doing Friday, actually? Why I'm taking the day off? For a Christmas present, and I haven't used it yet, my dad bought me a ride-along at Daytona International Speedway. So I'm going to be riding around three laps on the track.
16: Oh, nice.
15: So I'm looking forward to that. Although it's a three-hour drive there, three laps, and then a three-hour drive back. So it's going to be 3 hours of driving there, a minute and a half, and then a three-hour drive
16: back. You're not going to stay over?
15: No, I want to get back home. I'm a homebody. I'm not trying to go anywhere. Hey, don't get me wrong. I like traveling, but I don't understand why anyone would travel to Daytona that lives here. You ever been to Daytona Beach?
16: I have not.
15: The beach sucks. The sand is like hard as cement. You can park cars on the beach and it's brown. It doesn't look anything like our beaches. They don't. And the water, by the way, doesn't look nearly as nice as
16: our
15: water.
16: That's the Atlantic for you.
15: Yeah. So I would not, not a place for me. But I am going to go over and do that, but I got to get through this back tightness. I was like over here stretching out. I'm like, I got to make sure nobody walks in the room because it's going to look really weird. So I made sure I got all my stretching out of the way after you left the studio and went into your studio. For those that don't know, we're not in the same room. Thank God. Not that I don't like you. It's that in between commercial breaks today, I'm going to be, you know, doing weird stretches. And I don't know, man. It started yesterday, and now it's kind of creeped up today. I just haven't been able to get comfortable.
16: Time to power through, Nick. Come on.
15: Yeah, got to get through it, and we will get through it. We're all good. So, all right, lots to talk about today. What a crazy turn of events yesterday turned out to be, huh? Did not expect really to have much to talk about when it came to the All-Star game. You know, I was going to share my thoughts on the game overall, of what I thought, some of the stuff during the broadcast, what I thought was good, what I didn't like, and we'll get to that around 12:45. But the entire show plan basically changed, and my topic that I wanted to do on the Rays has now been pushed back to tomorrow because of what happened last night to Junior Caminero. And that was a very scary moment there in the, what was it, the third inning, I believe?
16: Yeah.
15: That he was up to bat, and he took a 98-mile-an-hour fastball off of the hands. And just the sound of it was, it sounded painful from the moment it happened. And look, I wouldn't play this for you if it would have ended bad, but since it didn't and we can all have a sigh of relief, listen to the sound when the ball hits his hand, and it clearly made contact with the bat too, but my God, the sound's brutal.
17: Pen and the closer, but he could throw strikes and get a lot of ground balls. This one gets away and hits Caminero. Everybody's worst nightmare in an exhibit.
15: Listen to Junior's reaction there.
17: Bullpen, like, that's the closer, the part. He could throw strikes and get a lot of ground balls. This one gets away. And
15: like, everybody goes, oh, it wasn't even just Junior.
17: Worst nightmare in an exhibition. So anything like this happens.
15: So I don't mess around with exhibition games. You know, I didn't fault people, you know, for not wanting to play in the World Baseball Classic because of stuff like this. Freak injuries can happen. And the World Baseball Classic, to me, is an exhibition game just like the All-Star game. And I don't want my star players to be injured. And, you know, going forward, next time a Ray is snubbed from the All-Star game, you know, we usually complain and we cry about it. And we're like, oh, my God, we never get the recognition. Going forward, we're going to accept it and be like, good. All right, no more complaining. Oh, woe is me. It's because he plays for the Rays. He was on the Yankees to be an All-Star. No. We're not going to do that anymore. From now on, going forward, when a Rays player gets screwed out of the All-Star voting, we go, good. Because last night was one of the scariest moments ever being a Tampa Bay fan. Not just a Tampa Bay Rays fan, a Tampa Bay sports fan in general. That was a scary moment last night. When that moment happened, and you heard that audio just now, when you were watching that on TV, did your heart not sink? Did you not immediately go, holy crap, our season, it might be over?
16: And what about the announcer there just being so, like, level after he got hit? Did you hear that? He was just so calm, like nothing bad happened.
15: I mean, I don't. What do you expect him to do? It's not the home team. He kept it professional. Like, you have a weird thing with announcers. You're like my dad, where you think the announcers hate your team.
16: I'm not saying he hates the team. I'm just saying, like, he was level as if nothing happened. I mean, after him getting hit,
15: what did you want him to do?
16: I don't know. At least show some emotion. Damn.
15: Oh, that one's up and inside. Oh my God! Somebody call the ambulance. I think he's down. Call the doctor. Is that what you wanted?
16: Call the cops, but you know.
15: What did you have this man arrested? Get him out of here.
16: We're not Montreal.
15: You know what was he supposed to? He was being calm. He was being a broadcaster. He was doing his job. I have no problem with the call there. But you have a vendetta against broadcasters.
16: I'm not mad about it, but it was just something that I realized. Like, wow, he's kind of level for a freak injury in an exhibition game.
15: What broadcaster do you hate the most?
16: I don't know.
15: Come on, you know.
16: Actually, I don't. I really don't keep tallies.
15: You don't have someone that you hate? Who do you dislike, though? Maybe not the most, but someone that you just... When you hear them broadcasting a game, you're like, eh.
16: Gus Johnson.
15: There you go.
16: Yeah.
15: His call with Indiana and Penn State was horrible.
16: Horrendous.
15: But that's one thing that I've learned in our short time working together. You and announcers have a little bit of... I'm worried. Chris Mathis, you know, he's going to start doing play-by-play. I'm hoping your guys' relationship will still be okay.
16: Yeah, as long as he doesn't mind getting critiqued.
15: Now, that is the radio. We'll play his audio of him calling high school football and have you critique it. We'll see how that goes. But, you know, last night was a very scary moment. What went through your mind? Just what were you feeling, right? Like, what were you feeling in that moment when that ball hit his hand? And you can call in 888-388-0957. I would imagine a lot of people felt the same way that I felt. The first thing that came to mind were the Rays playoff chances. I'm like, man, this season is going so well. And then I start to go, all right, if he's not there, I still think they can get to the playoffs. But can they do anything once they get to the playoffs without Junior Caminero? And that's when I started to go, no. We've all seen this team in the playoffs the last couple of times they made it. The bats have gone pretty much flat. And now you're talking about one of the best hitters on the team, other than Yandy Diaz. He's definitely your best power hitter, possibly not being around. Now, Tim, you did look it up, and had he broken his finger, you're talking 6 to 8 weeks. So he's there for the playoffs, but how effective is he going to be? His timing's going to be off. It would have been a disaster. And I also started to think about, you know, the AL East race. And I immediately started to go, these Yankee fans, these lucky bastards, get everything. The high payroll, everybody at the deadline. Now the best player on the team that is competing the most against them is hurt. So I definitely thought about those damn Yankee fans. I'm just like, they got it so good. Because had that been a Yankee, you know, that went down, I wouldn't have cheered for an injury. I would have been like, oh, that sucks. Just like we treated Aaron Judge. When we found out Aaron Judge was out for a couple months, none of us felt bad. We were just like, oh, it sucks to be Aaron Judge. You know what I mean? Like, we didn't feel anything. But yesterday, we felt it. And that was just a scary moment. And I felt all of the trade deadline talk that we discussed yesterday. It meant nothing, because what were the Rays going to do at the deadline if you don't have Junior Caminero? I don't expect him to be aggressive. I don't expect him to go for it. I mean, these are all the thoughts that were going through my mind last night. the trade deadline would have meant nothing. And then, you know, I had the thoughts of like, damn, I was thinking about the boat parade for the Rays, right? Because the entire season flashed before our eyes. Now, are they going to win the World Series? Am I telling you that? I don't know. I think they have a chance. I think they have one of the top five chances to win a World Series, especially in a historically bad AL. They definitely have a great chance to get there. And all of that flashed before our eyes last night when our star player goes down in a meaningless baseball game that meant absolutely nothing. So going forward, we do not cry about it anymore. And I will say that here in Tampa Bay, we probably cry about it the most when our guys get snubbed. And I get it. It's because we feel like we're always kind of disrespected by the national media. And we are. And sometimes we take it to heart. And sometimes when our guys don't get into the All-Star game, we start, oh, it's because we're in Tampa. And we complain about it. Right? I've done it before. You're guilty of it. We're all guilty of it. It is what it is. It's because we love our team and we want the rest of the world to see our players. But going forward, that stops. I no longer care if a Ray misses out on the All-Star game. Oh, Nick Martinez didn't get invited? Good. Now, he ended up going, but my reaction would be different if this, you know, took place a week ago. I'd be like, oh, well, I'm good. I'm glad he's not going. Instead, he ended up getting the nod to go, and I'm like, oh, good for him. No, not anymore. How about when Yandy Diaz came up last night? That at-bat was nerve-wracking because I'm like, oh, boy. Now, he struck out, and I'll be happy. You know, I'll be honest. When he struck out, I was like, good. Go to the bench. Go sit down. I don't even want him on base. I was honestly so happy Yandy Diaz struck out in that first at-bat. And then he nearly killed somebody in his second at-bat when he lost the bat. But when he struck out, I was so happy. I've never rooted for Yandy Diaz to strike out again or before. But man, when he struck out yesterday, I'm like, go sit down. Go sit in bubble wrap. Because when it happened with Junior, I just immediately, I had zero interest in the game at that point. I had none. I was immediately going online, just refreshing the page,

0: because it mentally, emotionally wiped me out. I just wasn't into it at that point. So 888-388-0957. When Junior's hands were hit by that baseball, your thoughts, your feelings, what went through your mind? We'll talk about that. 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You know, a little storm in the tropics right now. 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
2: That is next week, but today we are talking about the Tampa Bay Rays. Well, really, we're talking about a Tampa Bay Ray. Junior Caminero last night getting hurt at the MLB All-Star Game, and I've seen all kinds of different suggestions. People thinking they should move the All-Star Game. People think they should not do the All-Star Game. Them not doing it is never going to happen because there's way. Did you see the stands last night packed? A lot of money. Did you see all the advertisements? I mean, too many advertisements. Home Run Derby advertisement. They're never going to get rid of it. You can't move it to, you know, the Pro Bowl, like the week before the Super Bowl. Can't really do it the week before the World Series because every place is cold. All the ballparks are outside. Like, no one's going to want to do Home Run in November. So it kind of limits the locations of where you can do it. And not to mention, so I looked it up last night because we had a little text conversation going. It was Aaron Jacobson was in there and our boss was in there because he wasn't watching. He just got the alert and asked us if Junior was okay. And you know, we sent him the video of what had happened. And then we started to discuss, like, have there ever been serious injuries before in an All-Star game? And there have been some. You know, Pete Rose ran over a guy, of course, back in like the 70s. So there were a couple injuries that took place. None that I could find, really. I think Cal Ripken got, like, took a ball off the elbow.
3: Ripken's an Iron Man.
2: Yeah, but for the most part, there were no serious injuries while batting. Most of them were like shoulder injuries in the field, and there weren't a lot. You're talking a very small sample. So it's not like this is an everyday problem for the All-Star game, but at the end of the day, it is a risk. And going forward, when a Rays player gets snubbed, which it'll happen again, Jonathan Aranda, right? I kind of feel like he got snubbed. Am I mad about it? No. Didn't need him there. Take the rest. Get ready for Friday. We got a doubleheader. Because the season is what's most important. And I've noticed in this town, like I've lived in a lot of places, and I've noticed in this town, we get more upset about All-Star snubs than anybody else. And I get it because you feel the Rays and really all of your teams get disrespected. And you're not wrong. I think when it comes to the national media, you do. You know, it felt like the Buccaneers last year finally got their flowers. They were ranked number one in the power rankings for a long time. And then we know how that turned out. But they were getting the respect in the beginning of the season that they might not have got before. And I think that's partly the Tom Brady effect. I think the perception of the franchise for the Buccaneers has been changed a little bit. Lightning have won a couple championships, so it's hard to deny them, but it's like the little old Rays. The team that's won, you know, the fourth most baseball games over the last 15 years, they don't really get the respect. And so when they get left out of an All-Star game, you're very disappointed, and you're not happy about it. But we can no longer have those feelings. When one of our player gets left out, we go, all right, sweet. Love that. Thank you. Because after Junior went down, Yandy Diaz came up to hit last night. I was terrified. I'm like, what happens? What if something happens to Yandy? You know, the chances of it happening were very slim to none. But I can't help but to think that was going through my mind. I was terrified. When Junior went down, there were so many thoughts that raced through my mind of why? Why us? Why do Yankee fans deserve this? Those scumbags. You know they were cheering that on. You know they were happy about it. And, you know, I'm a jerk too. So if it would have happened to Ben Rice, I would have been like, oh, that sucks. I wouldn't have felt bad about it. I'm not one of those people that needs to beat you at full strength. I just want to beat you. That's probably how Yankee fans are feeling. Oh, Junior's out of our way. I feel pretty good about the division now. So there were a lot of things that went through my mind. But first and foremost, I thought, wow, all of the trade deadline talk that we just had today, well, that's pretty much useless because, well, they're not going to be making a move. But 20 minutes later, how relieved were you when you heard that the X-rays were negative? And X-rays being negative is a positive, which is so stupid. It makes X-rays so confusing. but I was relieved. I couldn't go to bed until I had an answer. And then as soon as I had an answer, I finally turned off the TV. Because I would have tuned out right then and there. I was so, it put me in that mood. It's happened one other time before in a sporting event where I was so disgusted by an injury, I had to turn it off. Now, the other injury was a little bit more serious. And it wasn't even one of my players. But when Tua got knocked out in Cincinnati, I remember we had evacuated for Hurricane Ian. So that would have been, 2023, I think. We had evacuated for Hurricane Ian. We were up in Daytona, even though I just ragged on going to Daytona. Who would go there? But I remember being at the Airbnb, and that happened on a Thursday night where his head hit the ground and his eyeballs went straight back. And I was like, yeah, I'm not really in the mood to watch this game anymore. It was a brutal hit. And I had a similar feeling last night, although it wasn't as serious of an injury. It wasn't life or death. Like, I didn't know what was going to happen to Tua. But it was life or death when it came to the race season. And I had all the same emotions running through my body that you had. I was questioning everything. I would imagine Kevin Cash watching that had to be on the phone so fast, or Eric Neander, with somebody that was in the stadium going, are we good? I can't imagine what was going through the minds of the front office. You know, they've been working towards this trade deadline for weeks now. And it's coming up here in a couple weeks, and they're going to be making some moves. And if Junior goes down, guess what? We're not buyers. I don't know if they're necessarily sellers, but they weren't going to be buyers. It wouldn't have made sense. Because without Junior, it's over. Junior might be the most important, you know, player in this town right now. I mean, I guess you could say Baker Mayfield because it's always the quarterback. But Junior's right there. You lose Junior, it's a kick to the nuts. I don't know how you overcome it. You know, mentally, and then, of course, on the field as well. You know, we're a team that struggles for power, and then you're going to lose your power bat. Wouldn't love our chances there. Let's go to Kathy in Bradenton. She wants to talk about how she felt when Junior got hit. What's up, Kathy? How are you?
4: Hey, Nick. I listened to your show on my lunch break.
2: I appreciate that.
4: First time caller to your program. Huge sports fan. I will start by, I feel I'm like one of Ray's number one fans. I was at the series this weekend versus with Longo's Legacy. Magical. Absolutely magical. They did a great job with that. Loved it. I was at the Rays first game in 98. Lifelong Rays fan. I love my Rays. Funny enough, you mentioned Cal Ripken. I was at 2131 in Baltimore. I grew up on baseball with my dad in Maryland, and I moved to Florida prior to the Rays being here, and now I'm 100% Rays fan.
2: Love it.
4: Since first game. Okay. My heart dropped when Junior was hit in the hand last. I mean, dropped. Terrified. Everything you're saying, I feel exactly the same. Love him. Love what he's doing with our team. Love how the excitement around him. So glad that he is okay. I even was concerned with Yandy going to be in the game because of his shoulder. I know he had some shoulder issues come up of recent, and I was like, well, why is he should just rest. Don't even go, Yandy. Because I love Yandy, I love our Rays. So that's just what I want to say. Thank God Junior's okay. I was horrified, concerned. I'm like, let's just make this a little less competitive of an all-star game and let the guys have fun. And, why are we taking that risk with being so competitive for the all-star games that you're running the risks? Is that, what's your thought on that?
2: Yeah, I don't know what else they could do. You know, the NFL, Kathy, they went, they moved it to flag football. I mean, the equivalent to that of baseball would be T-ball,
4: right.
2: But they can't do that. I don't know how they make it less competitive because I don't think it's super competitive. It was just a freak accident. Do I think that Riley O'Brien, did that on purpose? No, I don't think he meant to hit him, and I think he felt horrible after, and that's why he went to check on him. I don't know how you prevent something like that. And they're never going to get rid of the event because it's a big money making ordeal. The only way around it is if players are like, yeah, you know what? I don't want to go, but I don't think that's going to happen either. Because again, players getting hurt at the All-Star game, it is a rarity. It doesn't happen very often. It's not like this is a problem every year, but yeah, Kathy, last night I was definitely going, this is not a life worth living. I was down in the dumps.
4: Right.
2: It was not good.
4: I have one more thing.
2: Yeah.
4: So I feel like this season for the Rays, being such a big fan, I feel there's some magic.
2: I agree.
4: Love the new ownership. I love going to the games. It's a different feeling And I'm riding out this magic and this hope as a true Rays fan that this is just one of the other things that we will be saying in October, November, that everything we have been through and come through even this season to get ourselves a World Series pennant. So this will be one of those other things that they will be talking about. So that's how I'm going to look at this.
2: Thanks for the call, Kathy. I appreciate it.
4: I have the best of hopes.
2: And I agree with you. It does feel like it's a special season. And it all felt like yesterday it all ended. And we got lucky it didn't. A couple text messages on Junior. Mike in St. Pete, my heart stopped the second Junior grabbed his hand. I thought, there goes the race season. Chris and Brandon, I immediately freaked out. I don't care about the game. Just please don't be anything serious. Yeah, I didn't care about the game either. The overall game was kind of a dud. 4-0. The NL, which is supposed to be better, didn't even score a run. Jason in Clearwater, all I could think was, please don't be a broken hand with the way he's been swinging it. The race season would have been over. A lot of text messages on Junior. You can keep those coming in. 82945 on the Bartow Ford DAE text line. We'll get back into the Junior conversation, the All-Star conversation. Coming up next, we'll get into 10 minutes of football. We do that every single day, no matter what's going on in the world. We give you a minimum of 10 minutes of football here on the Nick Wise Show. We'll get into 10 minutes of football coming up next.
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2: That's what we're doing right now, talking about Junior Caminero. We're going to get to 10 minutes of football here in a second. But when I was talking about Junior Caminero, this text message came in on our text line. It said, people complain just to complain. Doesn't make it valid. What's the point of playing the damn game at all then if we have to pick and choose when we accept injury? Makes no sense. Nick sounds like a sourpuss. My first thought when he got hit was, damn, that sucks. And then I moved on with my life. Nick just has the attention span of a six-year-old. I'm sorry. If you were able to move on with your life after Junior Caminero was hit in the hands by a 98-mile-an-hour fastball, then you're probably not a Rays fan.
3: You don't care.
2: You don't care. You're someone who doesn't show up to the ballpark. You're the people that I want to punt out of here when I'm complaining about attendance. You're the problem because you don't care. What do you mean you just moved? There's no way that could be a real Rays fan.
3: That was such a ridiculous text. I'm reading it going, so everything basically has no merit? Like, this conversation has no merit? Like, ridiculous. Of course it has merit. The whole season could have gone up in smoke.
2: I can't fathom that a true Rays fan saw that, watched Junior walk into the dugout and went, oh, all right, whatever, I'm over it. Like, this is just impossible.
3: Are these the so-called enlightened fans?
2: I have no idea. That person's, look, it's rare that I go all T-Kraz on the text line, but that person's a moron. I appreciate your contributions to the show, and I appreciate you listening, but that is an insane take. I mean, if you watch this team, look, I spent countless hours watching this team. I really enjoy watching them. They're fun. Well, they're a lot less fun if Junior's not there. It was a horrible moment. And if you got over it in just a couple minutes, I mean, impressive. But you're not a real fan and you don't really care. There's no way that person's a real Rays fan. I don't think you can be a real Rays fan and get over that in minutes. That or your fandom is not like mine. I'm like, I take sports, you know, probably too serious. I don't know why. I haven't been able to figure that out. Because when my teams win, I don't get a ring. Nothing in my life changes, but I still act as if it does. No, I wasn't getting over that until I got the good news. I was probably not going to sleep well until I got the news that he was okay. And once I got the news that the x-rays were negative, I turned that stupid-ass game off and I went to bed. I'm like, all right, good. I hope he's there Friday. And it sounds like he's going to try to play Friday. Look, he could miss a couple games, but it could have been so much worse. If he's got to miss a couple of games to the Red Sox, that's fine. Although they're red hot right now. So it's not going to be the same.
3: That won't last.
2: Huh?
3: That won't last. The Red Sox being red hot.
2: It's fine, though. They're hot right now, and they're not the same team that they played a couple weeks ago back in June.
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2: Oh, the Amazon Prime football music. All right, so here's what I got for you today, Tim. The 2026 NFL triplet rankings, where every team's QB, running back, and pass catcher combo stands. So it's the quarterback, the best running back, and the best wide receiver on the team. That is the trio.
3: Okay.
2: All right, and I would like for Buccaneers fans to text in 82945. You're just going to text a number. All right, start your text with DAE. Where do you think the Buccaneers rank on this list? Now, before we get into the rankings, Tim, let me ask you. Who do you think the trio is? Obviously, it's Baker.
3: Baker.
2: There you go.
3: And then Bucky.
2: It is Bucky. Who do you think they used as the wide receiver?
3: I'm going to say Emeka.
2: It was Emeka Igbuka, according to Rob Gronkowski. So it's Baker Mayfield, Bucky Irving, and Emeka Igbuka. Where do you think they rank 1 to 32?
3: I think they're going to be right around middle of the pack. If I'm just because Bucky's dealt with injuries.
2: Before Baker, you answer.
3: What?
2: Before you answer.
3: Okay.
2: Same question to the text line, 82945. Just text us the number. Where do you think they rank 1 through 32 as best trio in the league? I want to read the first 10 text messages that come through. We'll see if anybody can nail it. Go ahead, Tim.
3: With that being said, I'm going to go 15.
2: He's going with number 15. So you're going like dead middle. Well, I guess dead middle would be 16.
3: Just slightly above. I think that Bucky's dealt with a lot of injuries. He's good, but the injuries hurt him. Baker, again, very good, but we've discussed this on how many quarterbacks have been ranked above him. And then Emeka Ibuka is a young, budding star receiver, but he did fall off at the end of the year last year.
2: All right, so far on the text line, we've gotten 12, 13, 14, 15. We've gotten Bucks number 17. We've gotten 26. So far, nobody has gotten it right.
3: Really?
2: So I will start with, we've gotten 11, we've gotten 12, we've gotten 15. Nobody's hit the number yet. Not a single person has hit the number yet. So I'll give you the top 10. Do you think the Bucks make the top 10? Well, probably not.
3: No.
2: You just told me you don't think they do. Cincinnati Bengals were number one.
3: Of course.
2: Joe Burrow, Chase Brown, Ja'Marr Chase. Number two was the Rams. Matthew Stafford, Kieran Williams, Puka Nacua. Or Kyron Williams, my bad. Detroit Lions were number three. Jared Goff, Jahmyr Gibbs, Amon-Ra St. Brown.
3: Okay.
2: Now, here's the first one that maybe I kind of disagree with, and maybe it's just because I'm not as high on Zay Flowers as maybe I should be.
3: Baltimore?
2: Yeah, Baltimore. Lamar, Derrick Henry, and Zay Flowers was the number four best trio.
3: Derrick Henry had a lot of fumble issues last year. Lamar Jackson carried that.
2: He did fumble a lot.
3: Yeah.
2: By the way, the text line, we've gotten a lot of text. Not one person has guessed the number right.
3: Dang, I've got no hope.
2: 17, 13, 18, 13, 13, 17, 21, and 8. Oh, somebody got it right.
3: We
2: finally got someone that got it right.
3: Ding, ding, ding.
2: Somebody from Brooksville got it right. Number 5, the Dallas Cowboys, Dak, Javonta Williams, and CeeDee Lamb. I feel like that could be a little bit high.
3: Yeah.
2: But, you know, the offense for Dallas was really good last year.
3: They carried the team even though they didn't make the playoffs.
2: Yeah, the defense was just, I mean, historically bad.
3: Trash.
2: Number 6, the Kansas City Chiefs, Mahomes, Kenneth Walker, and Rishi Rice. He's not bad when he's not in the
3: Kenneth
2: jail, so.
3: Walker. Yeah, Rishi Rice can even stay on the field.
2: Buffalo Bills, Josh Allen, James Cook, DJ Moore, they're number 7. The Niners are number 8, Brock Purdy, Christian McCaffrey, Mike Evans. Number 9, the New England Patriots, Drake May, Ramondre Stevenson, and A.J. Brown.
3: Okay.
2: Number 10, Jalen Hurts, Saquon Barkley, Devonta Smith. Now I will reveal to you the Buccaneers. But before I do so, there's one NFC South team that has a better trio according to this article. Ooh. What team in the NFC South do you think it is?
3: I got to go with the Atlanta Falcons.
2: It is the Atlanta Falcons. They're at 16.
3: Wow.
2: Tua, Bijan, and Drake London.
3: Oh, they're going with Tua, not Penix.
2: Correct.
3: Interesting.
2: Now, I still don't know if Tua, Bijan, and Drake are above our trio. Like, I'll give Drake the nod over Ibuka. I'll give Bijan, of course, the nod over Bucky.
3: That's why.
2: But I just think that Baker over Tua, I feel like that gap is so much bigger.
3: It is, but you're also talking about arguably the number one running back in the NFL in Bijan Robinson and a top 15 receiver in Drake London.
2: Somebody on the text line guessed 33. Get out of here. at number 19, the Tampa Bay Buccaneers come in. Baker Mayfield, Bucky Irving, and Emeka Ibuka. It said there's a big tier break here with the Bucs checking into the average of 2.5 spots higher than the Jaguars. Still, Tampa is one of the biggest fallers from year to year on the list, dropping from 9th overall. Apparently, last year they were 9th, all the way down to 19th. Mayfield didn't have the best season under Josh Grizzard after Liam Cohen left for Jacksonville, while Irving was injured and ineffective, and Ibuka slowed down considerably after an incredibly hot NFL start. Now, let's talk about some of the teams that are just ahead of the Buccaneers.
3: Okay.
2: Number 18 is the Minnesota Vikings.
3: Justin Jefferson.
2: Of course, you got Justin Jefferson. He's one of the best wide receivers in the game. I'll take Bucky over Aaron Jones, and I'll certainly take Baker over Kyler Murray.
3: Yes, I would take Baker over Murray. Aaron Jones last, again, Bucky's with the injuries, and
2: that's the problem. And Aaron Jones, man, he's still playing at a high level.
3: Still, yeah, he was very good last year in Minnesota.
2: So Texans are at 17, just above the Buccaneers and behind the Falcons. C.J. Stroud, David Montgomery, and Nico Collins. You know, Nico probably better than Emeka.
3: Yep.
2: David Montgomery, we'll see how he can be as the bell cow. C.J. Stroud, I'll still take Baker over C.J.
3: That's a massive gap. That, you know what? That right there, you're talking about how Tampa should have been over Atlanta. Tampa should definitely be above Houston with Baker versus C.J. Stroud.
2: Look, I could make an argument for them to be over Minnesota, Houston, and Atlanta. And maybe even the Broncos, of Bo Nix, J.K. Dobbins, and Jaylen Waddle.
3: Yeah.
2: You know, I think you could put the Buccaneers trio right behind Seattle. Darnold, Jadarian Price, and Jackson Smith and Jigba.
3: Maybe even jump Seattle just because of Jadarian Price.
2: Yeah, I'm not gonna put him over the Super Bowl champions. I can't. But you could make an argument for it. I don't think you're off.
3: Yeah, I mean, I'd take Baker over Darnold. I would take Bucky over Price. So.
2: But Jackson Smith and Jigba, he's definitely carrying the weight there. But I think the gap between Sam and Baker is, I mean, most people are going to take Sam, right? You and I both believe that Baker, with those weapons, could have done everything Darnold did.
3: Absolutely.
2: So I think it's kind of a wash there. But and then the Bears were 13, Caleb Williams, DeAndre Swift, Colston Loveland.
3: I
2: know, they got so many wide receivers.
3: Yeah, Romeo Odunze there?
2: Nah, Colston Loveland had the better year.
3: Is he a tight end, though?
2: He is. Jordan Love, Josh Jacobs, Christian Watson, 12 for the Packers, and then the Chargers were number 11. There you go.
3: They should be above Green Bay.
2: There is your 10 minutes of football today. All right, storm brewing out in the tropics. It doesn't look like it's going to have a huge effect on us. 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
2: Good to have you along on a Wednesday, moving along through this week. All-Star Weekend, it is over. And the Rays will be back in action Friday. In fact, they got a doubleheader Friday. So if you have one of the printable schedules that's not in there, this is a makeup for one of the rainouts, but doubleheader Friday. They are going to be in Boston. First game is going to be at 1 o'clock, 1:30, I think. 1:10, Adam.
3: 1:35.
2: Thank you. I should have known that. I was trying to think. I know we're on 12-1.
3: And yeah, then it's
2: 30 minutes pregame. And then so 1:35, they will get going. So it'll be Rays baseball all day long here on Friday. Ooh, nice little short show for us. Too bad there's not like a watch party for us to go to on Friday. Nothing really happening during. Well, actually, there will be. The Rays are out. What am I talking
3: That's
2: about?
3: That's right. Doubleheader.
2: I know. I was thinking like watch party, like World Cup. I just saw a video of the England fans in Atlanta for the game today, and they're just, you know, they're doing their chants, and they're just looking like they're having so much. I'm jealous. I'm really jealous.
3: That's what happens when you get 60 days off.
2: I was just going to say I'm jealous for so many reasons because they have a million vacation days. We are the only country where, like, we just believe in work, and no vacation. Everyone deserves more vacation. Wherever you work, whatever your vacation is, you don't get enough.
3: Nick, can I have more vacation days?
2: No. You just started. But no, everybody deserves more time off. And these people from Europe, you know, I was reading that the German fan, like, Germany, by law, you get 20 days. And they say most companies give 30. You know how many years you have to work in this company to get 20 days? And that not just our company, but, you know, most likely the company you work at, too. Like, 20 days, you got to work there for 10 years.
3: That's crazy.
2: 20 days out of 365. That is nuts. We don't get enough vacation time. These Europeans come over here for a month and a half. And they must be getting paid better than us, too, because they're able to come over here and afford a month and a half. Eating our ranch dressing, enjoying our air conditioning. But they look like they're having fun. And they definitely got money because the cheapest ticket into today's game, you know, we gave you the price yesterday. Let's see if it's gone up or down. Yesterday, I think it was at $2,400. Oh, wow. What do you think the cheapest ticket to get in right now is?
3: I'm going to say it went down. I'm going to say it's $1,750.
2: No, $3,906.
3: Oh, baby.
2: For England and Argentina. Could be Messi's final World Cup game. Let's see what the most expensive ticket is right now. Because yesterday it was like $2,400. I wonder if somebody bought it. Nope, it's still there. Actually, this is a different one. So this is row 12, one ticket, section 106. So this would be, oh my God, this is like the corner of the end zone, essentially, like where they take corner kicks.
3: Yeah.
2: Row 12 is the most expensive. What do you think it's going for?
3: What, yesterday was 26th. I'm going to say because it's a corner, I'm going to go more like 14.
2: $23,376. What? That has to be somebody just putting it up there and going,
3: hoping somebody would take it.
2: Yeah, like we had a guy here in the building who put his house on the market at like double the price. And he's like, I'm just going to see. And then he was complaining that all the realtors kept calling him. And I'm like, yeah, dude, you're for sale by owner. They're trying to get your business. If you don't want those calls, then take your house off the market. He still lives in that house. This was like 3 years ago he did this. But I would imagine that's kind of a smart thing to do. Imagine if you put it up for, I mean, you put it up for $2,300, right? And then you're like, all right, I'll see if anyone buys it. No one buys it. You're like, all right, I'm going to go to the game. And you get to the door. Your ticket doesn't work. And then all of a sudden you realize you just made 23K. Then I would turn around and buy one of the cheap tickets into the building. Imagine paying $23,000 for a ticket, and then you get inside Atlanta and a burger is only $5. That's nice.
3: Absolutely.
2: All right. The All-Star game last night. Overall thoughts. Obviously, the junior stuff, you know, that was depressing. But it all worked out. He's going to be fine. I thought the announcers calling for the pitches was kind of cool when Cease was on the mound, the pitcher for Toronto, and he was asking the broadcast team, you know, what do you want me to throw here? He's like, give him a high heater. And I thought that was cool. I thought it was cool to be able to hear the catcher and the pitcher going back and forth.
3: That's one of the things I do actually enjoy about the All-Star game is when they have so many players mic'd up. And I love the one, I think a couple years ago, where they had one of the outfielders mic'd up and all of a sudden the ball was hit to him and he's like, oh crap. And he like he has to go get it.
2: Now, the one thing that I didn't like about that feature, though, was whenever they would turn the microphone on for the pitcher, you know that sound like if you have an empty hollow glass bottle and you're blowing into it? Like it makes that sound. Mm-hmm. That's what it kept sounding like. It was like this feedback every time they would turn his microphone on. And that was kind of driving me crazy. And I logged on to social media. I'm like, is anybody else, you know, bothered by this? And a lot of people had the same. They're like, what is this sound that we keep hearing? You know, and that's what it sounded like. If you take a glass bottle and you blow in it, it makes that sound, and every time they would talk to the pitcher, you would hear that over the broadcast. So they got to figure out a way to make the sound a little bit better. But I thought it was cool. Now somebody just texted in the Sandlot performance was one of the best sports performances in history. Got all the feels. I agree, it was cool. If I had one complaint about it, would just be can we get through the game a little bit quick. It was so long. And I'm someone that likes to get through things quicker. I heard Sam Cohen, the producer of the morning show today on Pat and Aaron. He was talking about how he would never buy a World Cup ticket because the event is only 2 hours.
3: That's an insane take.
2: He's like, I want to be at the ballpark longer. And I'm like, look, we've had a lot of takes on the station, including myself. That was the craziest take I think I've ever heard.
3: What? And don't get me wrong. I love the game. If it goes into overtime or extra innings, whatever game it is, that just makes it even more exciting. But if I'm going to sit there for, you know, 1 to 9 or the 90 minutes, whatever it is, I want it to be a reasonable time, which is 2, 2.5 hours. If I have to sit there for 3, 4 hours and it's, you know, the seventh inning or it's later in the game hasn't even finished, what are we doing?
2: Yeah, it's too long. You know, like, I don't really like going to football games, and I've said that before. I'd rather watch on TV. But if you could get an NFL game over in 2 hours, like a World Cup game, you might talk me into going more. Because you're talking about 1 hour, you know, from the time you leave your house to you get into the stadium and get situated. Then you got 4 hours you're there for the game. Another hour getting out of there and getting home. Yeah, it's a six-hour day. And when he said the World Cup games are not long enough and you're not in the building long, I'm like, it's straight to the point.
3: That's the beauty of it.
2: Action the whole time. There's no downtime. Like, I don't need to see, don't get me wrong, you got to be entertained in the stadium, but if baseball just went 1, 2, 3, and then the next guys came up to hit, I could live without trying to find out which cup the Stingray is under. I don't care. You know what I'm saying? Like, it's get it over with.
3: Well, and that's the beauty about the World Cup. It's 90, like before this hydration break nonsense, it was 90 minutes. No commercials until halftime.
2: Yeah.
3: That's what I want. Just it started on time. It ended on time.
2: All right. I was going to bring that up in the next segment. No, you're fine. That's what made me really appreciate the World Cup last night is when they say a game is going to start at 3 o'clock, it starts at 3 o'clock. I got home yesterday, turned on the TV at 3:01. They were already playing the game. Where last night they told us the All-Star game was going to start at 8 o'clock. First pitch was 8:29. Stop telling me that. So if you're going to do the concerts in the middle of the game, and I think there were like three of them last night, and like that texter said, the Sandlot performance was really cool, minus the players holding sparklers. That was weird. that was a really cool tribute and was a really cool moment. And I would have liked it more had they started the game at 7 o'clock. Or for the love of God, at least on time at 8 o'clock. Why in American sports do we do that? Just tell me the time it's really going to start. Because that's what I really love about the World Cup. 3 o'clock means 3 o'clock. And I know, unless it goes to extra time, I know it's going to be over by 5 o'clock. I like that. I can plan around it. I can't plan around a football game. I can't plan around a baseball game because you don't know when it's going to end. But don't tell me it starts at 8 o'clock and then at 8:20, I'm still like, where is the first pitch? But yes, the Sandlot moment last night was cool. And you want to know what I really liked about the Sandlot? I'm going to complain about kids for a minute. Because there's something that kids do these days that piss me off. It really drives me crazy. You know what? I got to take a break. So I'll tell you coming up next on the Nick Wise Show.
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35: 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How could there have been no marks on her?
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34: This season on Blood Trails, we're following the trail of seven cases that start in the field and end in the shadows, where missing persons reports, half-buried evidence, and whispered suspicions blur the line between hunting story and homicide.
0: I just instantly started freaking out, yelling to the world, what's going on? I yelled, help. I mean, I'm out in the middle of nowhere. I had no idea what was going on.
34: From the frozen woods of Maine to the mountains of Montana, from an archery opener gone wrong in Wisconsin to a father's last walk through the Minnesota deer woods, each story begins with a hunter stepping into the wild, but not all of them come back.
0: 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What do you say? 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And all it was off.
34: 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Join me as we track the truth through tangled cover and cold case files, where every trail tells a story, and every story leaves its own trail of blood. Blood Trails.
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2: All right, so I teased it before the break. There's something that kids do these days that pissed me off. And we're talking about, here on the Nick Wise Show, about the Sandlot tribute that they did during the All-Star game last night, which I thought was really cool. Minus, you know, the professional ball players holding the sparklers. I thought that was weird. But the kids coming out, riding their bikes, standing next to big leaguers, I thought that was really cool. And somebody had mentioned here on the text line, so glad you said something about the sparklers. I texted like seven friends last night asking why they have a line of grown-ass men, MLB All-Stars, standing here holding sparklers like idiots. That's the thing I remember the most. And the awkward ride for the kids to stand next to the strangers in front of millions. That's from Shoop in Spring Hill. Another one, correct me if I'm wrong. Nick mentioned something about kids. I don't believe any of you personalities or producers have children. Is that correct? That is correct. But here's what I was going to say that kids do these days that drive me nuts, and they do it in my neighborhood. And yes, I criticize them every time I see it. Now, yesterday, I was proud of the kids that were part of that little performance. Tim, would you like to take a guess at what it is that kids do these days that piss me off? And it's actually, I blame their parents for it.
3: I don't know.
2: The kids rode in on bikes. What did you notice about those bikes?
3: I honestly wasn't even paying attention to the...
2: You had to pedal the bikes.
3: Finally.
2: Nowadays, the bikes are all electric e-bikes, and none of the kids pedal.
3: I know. That's
2: ridiculous.
3: Drives
2: me crazy.
3: I agree with you.
2: Like, if you're going to go out and ride your bike, it's supposed to be exercise. Now, look,
3: ride
2: I'm not...
3: the damn bike.
2: Yeah, I'm not here to... I shouldn't be the one to criticize, you know, folks of being healthier and being better and riding their bike more, but that's what a bike is for. It's to keep your kids more active, and they're all on these... Oh, it drives me nuts. We'll be walking the dog in the neighborhood, and then this kid just just flies by us. And it's not that he's going too fast, but it's like, well, first off, he's not wearing a helmet. He is going pretty fast. But I just, kids these days need to pedal a bike. Am I old man? Get off my lawn here? Or like.
3: No, the fact that electric bikes have completely eliminated pedaling is insane. My father told me a story of a guy who was looking to lose weight, and he's like, hey, I just bought a brand new bike. And my dad's like, that's great. He's going to ride to work every day. And it turned out it was an electric bike. And it's kind of like, what?
2: Yeah, I hate the electric bikes. I feel like every kid should have a pedal bike. Can we raise the age of electric bikes to 45? No, wait. I want to be able to ride one. 30.
3: Easy then, Nick.
2: But somebody texted in, I joke all the time how there will be an entire generation with underdeveloped leg muscles.
3: Can't skip leg day.
2: Yeah, Johnny Drama is judging all of you. He's got small calves, bro. It's one of my favorite shows of all time. I just read the other day, Vinny Chase, the guy that played Vinny Chase, he turned 50. I'm like, man.
3: No way.
2: Yeah, crazy, right?
3: That's wild.
2: They keep talking about doing a reboot in that show. How do you do a reboot when they're all like 50 living together? Yeah, it just wouldn't work.
3: It's done.
2: But yeah, that's something kids do these days that drive me nuts is the e-bikes. Somebody was talking about on the text line, you guys keep saying we got to get rid of the MLB All-Star game because of freak accidents. No, I never said they got to get rid of the All-Star game. In fact, I said the opposite. They're never going to get rid of the All-Star game. Also, they're not going to move it either, which some people have suggested. The All-Star game will continue to be the Midsummer Classic, and baseball does have the best All-Star game out of all of the sports. Was yesterday a freak accident? Yes. Are there accidents and injuries every year at an All-Star game? No, but all I'm saying is when one of our players gets snubbed going forward, I will not be upset by it. All right. I'm a big fan of my guys not playing in these things. I don't like any of my players. Like, I didn't like Junior playing in the World Baseball Classic. To me, it's meaningless. And I know some people have a lot of passion for the World Baseball Classic. You know, we got guys here that really enjoy that tournament. Me, I could live without it. We have 162 baseball games plus the playoffs. Do I really need more baseball in my life? No. Hell, we got 17 NFL football games. They tried to do a spring league. I don't need more football in my life. I'm good with what we have. Now, if the NFL season got longer, yeah, I'm interested in that. But, you know, I don't need my star player playing in a game that's meaningless. I'm not saying they got to get rid of the All-Star game. That's never going to happen. Too much money involved. There were sponsorships all over that last night. But when a guy like Junior Caminero gets hurt, even though it's a freak accident, yeah, people are going to feel a certain way. When that happened yesterday, I was no longer interested in the game. And when Yandy Diaz came up to hit whatever inning it was that he did, I was terrified. Even though the chances of him getting hurt were slim, he struck out and I was like, so happy. I'm like, go sit your ass down in the dugout. Because had he gotten on base, then I got to worry about something happening while he's on base. But when Junior took that hit, and I slowed it down. Did you see the version that I had posted?
3: The zoomed in version?
2: Yeah.
3: Yeah, I did. That's where I was like, I really hope that hit more of the bat than it did his hand.
2: But it looked like it hit his pinky finger and his ring finger.
3: Right on the nail.
2: And then when you watch him fall to the ground, the one finger is still kind of straight, which, you know, I was really overanalyzing it last night, trying to figure out everything. And I'm like trying to be Twitter doctor. But that was the thing where when he went down, his finger looked like it was straight. I'm like, man, does that mean it's broken? I thought for sure he broke it.
3: Easily.
2: I immediately Googled, how can I give Junior Caminero my hands? I don't know if he wants
3: just like
2: them.
3: Your shoulder.
2: He'd look goofy with them. But man, it just sounded so painful. Yeah, I'll give Yandy my shoulder. Yeah, and Yandy, by the way, having the shoulder injury, I could have lived with him not going. I would have been okay with it. Here's the sound of it again, of Junior. And again, we can listen to this audio together because, well, we know that he's going to be okay. Had we not gotten good news yesterday, I probably wouldn't play this audio today, but listen to the reaction by everybody. You can pick up so many different oohs when it happens. It's just,
4: Bullpen and the closer, but he could throw strikes and get a lot of ground balls. Oh! This one gets away and hits Caminero. Everybody's worst nightmare in an exhibition to anything like this happens.
2: Yeah, Let's do one more. Nah, I don't want to hear it again.
3: That was tough.
2: What'd you think about Junior when he was asked about if he wanted to be a Ray long term?
6: Would you be open to being a Tampa Bay Ray for a long time?
7: I hope so. Let's see. I want to stay there.
6: Okay.
2: Some people are overanalyzing what he said there.
3: Everybody is saying that now, to be honest with you.
2: Well, here's all right. The reason why people are, and I get it. Aaron made a great point this morning. He's just learning English. It's when he, right here.
6: Would you be open to being a Tampa Bay Ray for a long time?
2: It's the laugh. Why are we laughing there? You know, like, why are we laughing? I'm sure he didn't mean anything by it. Look, if they offer him a deal, I'm sure he would sign it, you know.
3: Of course. Don't get me wrong. I hope he stays here long term. I hope he's a lifelong Ray in that everything good happens. But at the same time, we've had Byron Buxton come out and says he wants to stay a Twin. We've had Tarik Skubal come out and say he wants to stay a Tiger.
2: Well, hold on. Tarik Skubal said he wants to remain a Tiger the rest of the year. He didn't say anything about remaining a Tiger for life.
3: All right. Well, more guys than not, let's put it that way, are coming out saying that they want to stay here, you know, and it's like followed up with, well, let's see what happens. So again, I'm not thinking much of it. It's kind of like, you're right. He's just learning English. He had maybe the laugh. He was trying to, a nervous laugh because he was trying to, you know, think about what his answer is going to be. I don't know.
2: The laugh was the only part to me. I'm like, why is he laughing there? Why are you laughing? You know, but you know, he is just learning the language. Text came in here at 82945. My girlfriend works in an orthopedic clinic, and she saw that straight finger and immediately thought it was broken.

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0: Welcome back to the show. We are in the middle of hour number two. Next week, don't forget, we're going to be live from SEC Media Day. So this time next week, the Gators will actually be on the floor because they're going to be there on Wednesday. So maybe this time next week, we'll be talking to John Sumrall. Tim, try to contain yourself.

0: I'm excited. Hey, Todd's my boy.
1: do me a favor and don't get all fanboy around the Gators. Are you going to be able to contain yourself?
0: I'll keep myself nice and composed.
1: Like, I know you're professional around the Rays and the Bucks and the Lightning, but can you do it around the Gators? That's when it becomes challenging. A team where you really, like, I know you like all those teams, but you love the Florida Gators. Can you do it?
0: Of course I can.
1: Also, by the way, I noticed you're not, I got you a nice little present over the weekend, and I noticed that you just been leaving it here at the radio station.
0: I want to leave it here so I get to see it every day when I come into work.
1: I went to a thrift store this weekend. My wife's friend was supposed to go with her and bailed on her last minute. So I'm like, you know what? I'm going to be the hero today. I'm going to get some brownie points here. I'll go. We went to like estate sales. Have you ever gone to an estate sale?
0: No.
1: Dude, I feel weird doing it. You know what an estate sale is?
0: No.
1: It's like when someone dies, they come in and like open up basically your whole house. And like everything's for sale.
0: Oh, wow.
1: So it kind of like helps the family get rid of stuff. And, so I went to a couple of estate sales, and then we went to the thrift store, and that's when I got you the 2006 BCS National Championship flag.
0: And I'm thankful for it.
1: I know, but I was hoping that it would be on your car, and you would drive in with the flag. Do people still drive with those on their car? Is that like a 90s thing?
0: I haven't seen one anytime recently.
1: I just remember in the 90s always having them, and then I'd roll down my window, and... it'd be my mom's car, right? I'd be in the back seat, I'd roll down the window, and then the flag would come flying. I'm like, oh no, I forgot, my bad. But yes, so estate sales, it's when someone dies and they basically essentially open up the whole house and all of their stuff is there and there's a price tag on everything, and then, you know, they're just trying to get rid of it. So I went to a couple, and that was the first time I ever did it, but I just, the whole time I'm in there, I'm like, you know, I saw like a pair of shoes and I'm like, the person that wore those shoes is dead. And then I saw like tools. I'm like, the guy that used these tools is dead. That's all I could think about the whole time.
0: Sheesh, Nick.
1: I know, but that's what it was. I just had, you know, and then I was looking at this TV. I'm like, the guy that used to watch this TV, he's dead. But I'm going to buy this TV. And I almost did. And then I turned it on and it had like a big black line across it. I'm like, these people. Yeah. And the people that were running the sale were like, what? That wasn't on there yesterday. And I'm thinking like, well, you guys are older. The people that lived here are older. I think it's been there and you guys just didn't notice it. And so then at the end, they're like, you can just take the TV. It was a nice Samsung TV. It was like a 60 incher. And I'm like, I'm good. It's got a black line across it. I appreciate it. But you can find some pretty cool things. You just got to be able to get over the fact that everyone...
0: Clearly you didn't.
1: ...is dead. No, I didn't. It was weird, man. I'm in there because the house is for sale too, right? It's just like... Literally everything is for sale. And the one you want to know, all right, there was one common item that every person at these estate sales, we went to four different houses, right? These are all people that died and they're all older, I assume. All four houses had the same item inside the house. Any idea? It's a cooking item. Would you like to take a stab at it or what you think that item could be?
0: Is it a common cooking item?
1: Apparently, it was in all four of the houses. All it was right. A big deal at one point, and it was endorsed by an athlete.
0: Oh, geez. Now it's going to drive me bananas until you tell me. George Foreman grill.
1: That's correct.
0: Yes.
1: Every single house had a George Foreman grill.
0: That's hilarious.
1: The George Foreman grill, now that you think about him. All right, this is a Wednesday conversation when there's no sports. The George Foreman grill, when you think about it, like, they were the hardest things in the world to clean. You couldn't take off, like, it was, the grill was all part of the thing, and it was attached to electrical, so it was really a stupid invention. But George Foreman made so much money off of these, and now, there's a whole younger generation that only knows George because of...
0: The George Foreman grill.
1: You know, they had the perfect marketing. It's like, oh, it gets rid of all the fat. All the grease falls into this tray. This plastic tray that will melt. It really was the worst piece of equipment. And every single one of those houses had a George Foreman grill. Did you have one?
0: No.
1: You never had one?
0: Never had one. Always.
1: My dad had the off-brand George Foreman grill. But it was actually better because the plates... The metal grates actually came out of it, and you could wash it, so it wasn't terrible. But Yeah, man, the George Foreman grill. Every person that's died of old age had one in their home.
0: I remember those ads clearly. Yeah. They were hilarious.
1: Those were the days. It was a simpler time. Simpler time. What are you going to be doing today with, really it's a dead sports day, but we do have somebody guess Foreman Grill. Somebody's listening on the iHeart app because the text came in a little bit late, but, yeah, no baseball tonight. Are you doing anything? No, and you don't got to watch a race game. Anything special going on at the Tim Barnard household?
0: No, actually, just getting ready to move. Just start to get packing and, you know, go through all my stuff. I was going to say garbage, but you know,
1: this is probably a good time for me to tell you I am super busy and I wish I could help.
0: I don't need your help. I just need your truck.
1: Another text just came in. My parents still have two George Foreman grills and used one last week. People still use them. Interesting. I just bought a charcoal grill at a garage sale the other day. I sound like an old man. Estate sales, thrift shops, and garage sales. But my neighbor were walking the dogs and there was a garage sale going on. She had a Weber charcoal grill. I almost bought a gas grill. I'm happy that I went charcoal. A little bit extra work there, but so much. It's so worth it. I think tonight I'm going to finally start the quarterback show on Netflix. You know, I have not watched any of that yet. I heard Aaron talking about it this morning. Aaron said he watched all of the Baker Mayfield scenes. I'm like, why would you do that? That ruins the entire show. And so I'm going to actually watch it from start to finish. I did not do any spoilers, but I don't feel like I got to come down and break on the show. You know, like all of the stuff that came out already on his injuries and stuff. I think that's all good stuff for us to know, but I'm not going to break down the episodes for you. Cause I know a lot of people haven't seen it yet, but I'm going to watch quarterback tonight and get that started. So I'm looking forward to that. Let's go to Tom in St. Pete. What's up, Tom?
2: Hey, gentlemen, I just was listening to your George Foreman story there. Now, this
1: sorry
2: is legit.
1: To hear that.
2: This is, I Googled it. The grill was originally pitched to Hulk Hogan, and him and his representatives declined. They didn't want anything to do with it. And then they went right to George Foreman, and he accepted it and made a ton of money off it. So
1: wow.
2: Hulk,
1: could you imagine
2: Hulk rest his soul, blew it. He blew it on that one.
1: I know. Could you imagine the commercials if it was the Hulk Hogan grill instead of the George Foreman?
2: They'd be great. Awesome. Yep.
1: You know, when we used to say, like, oh, grab the George Foreman, like, would we just be like, oh, grab the Hulk Hogan? Like, that would have sounded pretty cool.
2: Absolutely.
1: Rest in peace, Hulk.
2: Hello, brother.
1: Thanks for the call, Tom. And rest in peace to all those people that I visited their homes this weekend that had a George Foreman. Dude, a Hulk Hogan, that would have been cool. A Hulk Hogan grill.
0: If you thought those George Foreman commercials were fun.
1: That's what I'm saying.
0: Yeah, Hulk Hogan would have been the electric.
1: Hulk Hogan, eat your vitamins, say your prayers, and grill your meats, brother. I mean, he would have done the promos like Hulk Hogan.
0: Always.
1: You know, he would have been in character. I did not know that. Look at that. See? Not having a lot of sports going on in the world, we learned stupid things today. The Hulk Hogan grill. I mean, the entire world would have been changed forever. Somebody said, I will always use my George Foreman grill as like a panini press or to make Cubans, and it worked awesome. Still do. All right, the George Foreman grills are a hit. All right, enough on the grills. So we started a new segment last week, Overreaction or Reality. We got to get through those. That's coming up next here on the Nick Wise Show. Can you give us a little teaser, Tim, of one of the... one of the statements you got, overreaction or reality. Do you have them in front of you?
0: I do have them in front of me.
1: All right, what you got? Give us a little teaser into the break.
0: All right, nice little teaser. Speaking of Junior Caminero. Junior Caminero batting fourth in the American League is a sign, by baseball standards, that he's made it.
1: Overreaction or reality. We get into it coming up next.
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1: We were talking about the George Foreman grill on the Nick Wise Show. If you're just joining, it's gone off the rails. And the reason we got into the conversation of George Foreman grills is I had talked about how I went on I went to a couple of estate sales over the weekend with my wife, and I had to explain what an estate sale was to Tim. And that's, you know, someone dies and they sell all their stuff. And we went to four of them. And the one common item in all four of these houses, and they were all older people who had passed away, were George Foreman grills, which led to somebody calling in. Tom, thank you, told us that Hulk Hogan was going to be the original endorser. So a couple text messages on that. Actually, if you remember Hulk Hogan's TV show, he mentioned to his wife / ex-wife that it was her fault for not letting him sign on to the George Foreman grill. Another text, an NWO version of the grill would have done astronomical numbers. Yeah, it would have been all blacked out because the original Foreman grill was white. And then you could get the NWO version. Maybe they spray paint Hulk Hogan on it. That would have been cool. I think it would have been so crazy to hear Hulk Hogan do the grill. It would have been called the Hogan Brother Grill, somebody said. And then I mentioned how it's a slow sports night. And I'm going to be watching Quarterback Club tonight. A couple people texted on that, said, aren't you going to be watching the big international game at 3? Another person said, it's such a non-event sports day that only a few billion people will be tuned into it today's event. No. Look, I'm into the World Cup. Love it. I've almost watched, sad to admit this, I've almost watched every game. There's not many games of the World Cup that I missed. But I meant as in tonight. Tonight is a slow sports night. That game kicking off here at 3 o'clock. I'm heavily invested. I will be watching that. I don't know who I want to win. You know, England is like our enemy, but at the same time, and I like Messi, don't get me wrong, but I'm really tired of Argentina getting all of the calls. It reminds me a lot of the Kansas City Chiefs, and I don't like the Kansas City Chiefs because of it. So I am looking forward to that at 3 o'clock. That's what I'll be doing once I get off the air. I'm going to go home and work from home and watch the game. Yesterday's France and Spain game, kind of a letdown. And we have a psychic that works here at the station. She said Spain was going to win, and I still went against her. I took France. France just looks so good. Spain's going to win it all. No, it was a really boring game. I'm not going to lie. All right, overreaction or reality. Let's get to it, Tim. What do you got for us?
0: All right, so as I teased before in the last break, Junior Caminero batting fourth for the American League is a sign by baseball standards that he's made it.
1: Kimmy! I think that's a reality. I mean, I think Junior has made it. I mean, he's one of the best. I mean, yeah, he was hit cleanup in the freaking All-Star game, batting cleanup, in representing the Tampa Bay Rays at the starting third baseman. I would say yes, because, you know, it's not easy for a Tampa Bay Ray to get the votes and become the starter at the All-Star game. So, yeah, kudos to Junior. He's made it.
0: Absolutely. Well, after the American League shut down the National League 4-0 last night, for such a quote-unquote historically weak American League, that's only because the talent is spread out on a wider scale compared to the NL being more confined.
1: I guess maybe you could say that. I guess you could say that's a reality, but I guess I'll have to say it's reality. There is a lot of talent in the American League. There really is. Unfortunately, fortunately for us, there's only a couple of decent teams. But yeah, you think about the best pitcher in baseball, right? About to be on the market. His team stinks. And so, yeah, I guess you could say that's a reality. I was surprised. It's crazy to think, because there's like, what, four teams in the American League over 500, and they won the game last night?
0: Exactly. So now, we've discussed this all day today, but Tampa Bay fans now hate All-Star games solely because of Junior Caminero's potential injury, or lack of injury now. But
1: I think that is an overreaction because, it's an overreaction because you say now hates all All-Star games. I think we all already hate All-Star games and we find them pointless and we know that it's all about the money. So I'm going to say overreaction because I don't think that's the reason we dislike All-Star games. I don't think we liked them going into last night, but yeah, our guy getting hurt, that didn't help the case at all. So I'm going to go with an overreaction.
0: All right. Well, as it was talked about yesterday on the afternoon show, John Gruden is returning to the booth. And because he's returning to the booth, he will now automatically be the top NFL broadcaster.
1: Overreaction. I think John Gruden is very good. He brings a great perspective to the game. Top NFL broadcaster. And if he was the top NFL broadcaster, he would be working more than just a preseason. I think he's doing a Bucs preseason game. Actually, I don't even know if it's with the Bucs. I assume it's going to be with the Bucs because he lives here. That's where his connection is. And I know he wants to get back into broadcasting. And I used to enjoy watching him on Monday Night Football. I don't know if he becomes the top guy. I'm still a big Kirk Herbstreit guy.
0: Love Kirk.
1: I think Kirk is really good at his job now. Mm-hmm. The ass kissing he's doing of the SEC lately is kind of annoying. Like, ESPN has clearly been handled the notes of like pandering towards the conference they have the TV rights to, which I get. They paid a lot of money for that. But, and I go back to 2023, right? What he said about Florida State, I didn't agree with. And I thought what ESPN did to really make sure Florida State was pushed out and one of their own got in. He caught a little flack from me then, but I still think Kirk's the best.
0: Well, speaking of Florida State, USF has a better chance to make the college football playoff over Florida and Florida State.
1: I think that is reality because...
0: You're crazy.
1: Tell me how I'm crazy.
0: I'm just... Continue. Continue your thought.
1: It's... They don't play anybody this year. USF has the best chance at going undefeated. And we talked to Phil Steele the other day, and I had asked him the question. If USF goes undefeated, would they get overlooked for the college football playoff because the schedule... It's not like the schedule they've had in the years past where they played a Florida or a Miami or an Alabama. They don't play anybody this year. And he said, yes, they still would be looked at if they were to win the American Conference, that he believes they would get into the college football playoff. Do you think I'm wrong?
0: No, you're not wrong. I'm just...
1: All right, just make sure that Gator fandom ain't coming out of you there.
0: That was totally my favorite.
1: Because I'm down to debate that one.
0: But I agree with you. It's crazy, and I don't think American teams should be in the college football playoff, but that's a whole different conversation.
1: You really want to go there, Tim. Mm,
0: a whole different conversation. All right.
1: You can find him at Tim Barnard at iHeartMedia.com.
15: Timmy!
0: All right. Re-signing Vita Vea is more important than re-signing Baker Mayfield.
1: Signing Vita Vea is more important than signing Baker Mayfield. Overreaction.
0: Agreed.
1: Vita Vea is awesome. He is fantastic. He is the heart of the defense. He is a run stuffer. He does so many things at his size that not many can do. But Vita Vea's span on this team is another couple of years. Baker could possibly be another 8 to 9 years, right? Quarterback life expectancy, not real life, but playing expectancy, is a lot longer. They have more shelf life. Vita's 31. He's a bigger dude. Those defensive tackles slow down a little bit quicker. So, no, Baker is absolutely 100% more of a priority for me than Vita Vea, although I'd like to get a deal done with both and have both of them part of this team for the next couple of years.
0: Agreed. All right, I don't know if you've heard this, but Hurricanes owner Tom Dundon etched not only his name, but his wife and 5 kids' names on the Stanley Cup rather than members of the Hurricanes organization who actually contributed to the championship. Tom Dundon, overreaction to reality, is classless for this move.
1: I think it's a little bit of overreaction, and here's why. He's not the first one to do it. I've seen other owners do it before. At the end of the day, I personally think... So each organization gets 55 names they're allowed to put on the cup.
0: Correct.
1: To me, it should be less than that. It should just be the players who played on the team that were literally on the ice. I don't think the marketing guy should have his name on the cup. I don't think
0: you're the equipment manager.
1: I don't think the equipment manager is fantastic. But if I replace the equipment manager with some other equipment manager, can they still win the Stanley Cup? Yes.
0: What about a couple of the players who didn't reach the threshold, minimum threshold of games to automatically be on the cup, but what the Hurricanes petitioned for one to be on, but not the other?
1: I think anyone that played a shift with the Hurricanes that season should be on the cup. But I do think people are overreacting to it because it's not the first time this has happened. It's happened before. Do I think it's silly? Yeah. The wife and the kids didn't win the Stanley Cup, but when you're a billionaire, you get what you want. But I just think the players should be on it. So I guess I'm kind of both ways on it.
0: I gotcha. Well, yesterday we talked about this a little bit. Spain took down France 2-0. And with the last 3 winners playing the first day of the semifinals, Spain is going to win the World Cup.
1: That's reality. I think Spain is going to win the World Cup unless, you know, FIFA and Argentina get together and basically rig it. But Spain looked so damn good yesterday, and Argentina hasn't looked good. England, I think, has looked better than Argentina. We'll find out today who's going to win and play Spain. But, yeah, Spain yesterday, because I thought France was the best team going into yesterday until I watched Spain play, and I'm like, my God, yeah, Spain's going to win.
0: All right, and then the last one. With the ESPYs on tonight, watching award shows is as entertaining as watching paint dry.
1: I'm not an award show guy. I think there's way too many award shows.
0: Agreed.
1: I don't need another one. Now, I think I would rather watch that than paint dry. I think it's fine. But I'm certainly not going to come on the air tomorrow and recap the ESPYs, I don't think. Because I'm not, I just don't think we need more awards for rich people. That's my thing. You know, I just think we have enough award shows, so I'm good without another one. Coming up next, Rock Riley will come in here. We'll talk to him before his show starts. 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
1: How long was the bumper song playing for? I was in the hall talking to Rock Riley.
0: Was it bad?
1: We are live on a Wednesday, wrapping up the Nick Wise Show. Rock Riley, how the hell are you? We got Rock's mic on.
25: Doing good. Good. I'm not trying to look ahead. Football season's here. SEC Media Day.
1: SEC,
25: oh my God,
1: Media
25: everybody's
1: Days
25: all
1: next
25: pumped
1: week.
25: Up. But no, real good. Real good. I was kind of like you. I did watch the, obviously, the All-Star game.
1: Yeah.
25: It did drag. It does take a little too long. Like Home Run Derby, I didn't mind for some reason without a clock. I thought, oh, this is going to be bad. And I liked Home Run Derby.
1: Yeah, no, I thought Home Run Derby was good. The game
25: was too long.
1: If you're going to tell me it starts at 8 o'clock, start it at 8 o'clock. The first pitch being at 8:29, what are we doing? And we had, what, three concerts in the middle of the game?
25: I was thinking the same thing. Driving in here.
1: And don't get me wrong, I thought the Sandlot thing, the little tribute, those were cool.
25: Yeah. Yeah.
1: Minus the players holding the sparklers. That was weird. But it was just, there was so much. Like, if you're going to do all of this and have three concerts during the game, just do me a favor. Start the game at 7 o'clock. Now, I turned it off after I found out Junior was okay. I'd just seen Yandy Diaz take a bat. We got the word that Junior was okay. It was 3-0. I'm like, all right, I'm good on this.
25: Right.
1: You know, I got my talking points for tomorrow. Like, I'm not going to break this game down, right? It's going to be all about Junior.
25: No. Right.
1: So I'm like, I'm going to go to bed. And I woke up and I saw it's 4-0, so I didn't miss anything after I had gone to bed.
25: Did you go to bed before you knew that the x-rays were negative, or?
1: I knew the x-rays were negative.
25: Okay, that's
1: I wasn't sleeping until I knew that.
25: That's what I figured.
1: Once I got the information on Junior, I'm like, all right, I can go to bed. So I would say that was around, I don't know, 10:15, 10:30-ish. The game probably ended. Did you stay up and watch the whole thing?
25: No, I did not.
1: I mean, probably. Tim, did you stay up and watch the entire game?
0: I had it on, but I was just working all night.
1: 11:30, like when did it end?
0: Yeah, around 11:30-ish.
1: See, why do we got to do that?
25: Too late.
1: That's too long. Now,
0: the game didn't start till what, 8:15? 8:20?
1: 8:29 was the first pitch.
0: Jeez.
1: Even though they told us 8 o'clock. I was telling Tim before the show, and we talked about it on the air too, the one thing I've appreciated about the World Cup is when they say 3 o'clock, it starts at 3 o'clock.
25: No, you're right. You know,
1: 3 o'clock doesn't mean 3:29.
25: And like, Tim had a good point. Like, there was no, other than that, what's the break they call, hydration break? Other than that, man, it's straight through.
1: New.
25: It's straight through. I know.
1: You know, that just started. I think they said they started it in Qatar, or did they start it here with the Americans?
0: I think it was Qatar because it's so hot.
1: Yeah. Gotcha. They moved the entire tournament to, if you remember, it was in like November and December.
25: Oh, yeah.
1: Because Qatar was so hot.
25: Forgot about that.
1: But other than that, yeah, soccer, you know, it's 2 hours. Mm-hmm. And I appreciate that. I thought an 8:29 start for a game that I just didn't really care a lot about was a little bit too late.
25: Overall, though, I thought
1: the announcers talking to the pitcher was cool.
25: Okay.
1: You know, Cease being like, what do you want me to throw next? I thought that was cool. And they got to work on the audio. There was a little bit of an audio issue there. But overall, I thought it was cool. Now, the Sandlot tribute I thought was great, too. But again, there was three concerts in the middle of the game, and it just kind of dragged it out. But that one was cool. Like, that was a little special, right? And, you know, seeing that, I was telling Tim earlier, I appreciated that the kids had pedal bikes and not electric bikes.
25: Good
1: they all got electric
25: point.
1: Bikes nowadays.
25: No, okay. We, last week, as a family vacation, we went to Long Beach Island. I did not see one electric bike. And I'm like,
1: one pedal bike or one electric?
25: No, not one electric bike.
1: One electric
25: and I bike. Said, Emily, this is, I was telling everybody, in Florida, where we are, it's almost all electric bikes. It's 2026. What is going on here? There was one, I was there an entire week, and I saw one electric bike, and it was one of those delivery guys. He was delivering food, and he was on an electric bike. That was it.
1: And now, look, if electric bike is your transportation, that's one thing.
25: Right.
1: Right. If you're an adult and you're trying to get somewhere fast, but if you have a kid, middle school kid or high school kid.
25: My neighborhood, it's all electric bikes.
1: It's all electric bikes in my neighborhood.
25: Too. Yes.
1: Pedal.
25: And they're
1: it's good for
25: fast.
1: You. They're going fast.
25: They're going up. They're going down. I'm like, oh, I don't want to see somebody crash because you know you got to help.
1: Well, actually, I had that happen one day. In front of my house, a kid wiped out.
25: Oh, brutal.
1: And so my wife and I helped him. And I had to give him a ride to his house. And when we pulled up, his mom was in the front yard. She was more mad that he was in the car with a stranger, which I totally understand. But he knew I wasn't like just some random guy cruising the neighborhood. If you can't trust your neighbors, who can you trust? Right.
25: Right.
1: So I gave him a ride home. I think he was in like second grade.
25: Oh, man.
1: And his mom was out in the front yard. I said, hey, mom. And then she saw his name was Michael in my front. What are you doing in his car? Like, she was immediately mad at me and him. And I'm like, I was trying to help him. He like lost his toenail there and not wearing it. And I still see him riding his damn bike without his shoes on, which really upsets me.
25: It's crazy.
1: But yeah, none of them pedal anymore, dude.
25: None of them have helmets. They're going fast.
1: What was your what was your initial reaction and thoughts when Junior took the ball to the hand? Were you freaking out?
25: No, bad. Yeah.
1: I thought
25: yeah.
1: it was No, I thought it was over.
25: Oh, he's going to be. This is
1: the end of the world.
25: This is it for this season. This is it.
1: I know.
25: This is it.
1: Everything about the race. I started to think how magical the season felt. I started to think about the playoffs. I started to think about the AL East. I started to think about boat parades. And I'm like, those damn Yankee fans, they're probably happy about this. They're going to catch a damn break. Their biggest threat is now gone. I mean, every negative thought I could have came to my mind. Like, there was not one positive thought. We had a texter earlier text in and say that I sound like a sourpuss because when the injury happened to Junior, he was over it and got on with his life. And I'm like, if you are a true fan, how do you just get over and get on with your life? I was freaking out.
25: Yeah.
1: Even this morning, I felt weird about it.
25: Now, I didn't catch your take on it. Did you see some fans are saying that it was intentional?
1: I don't think it was intentional.
25: No way. There is no way. You don't do that.
1: If that would have been a Yankee player, then maybe.
25: No, you don't do that in an All-Star game, and it doesn't mean anything. And
1: The morning show producer, Sam Cohen, said he wanted to fight him. I'm like, relax.
25: Oh, I saw him on the text.
1: Like, what are we, 10?
25: He gets mad. Yes, he does get mad.
1: Yeah, let's not fight. He's always trying to fight people.
25: Well, he's like, a young guy.
1: Yeah, we were on the golf course one day, and this guy hit his ball towards us, and Sam's yelling at him like, you ready to fight? And I'm like, dude, the guy, by the way, he would have kicked his ass.
25: Oh, really?
1: Part of me was hoping he would. Like, I think he kind of needs it. But he's just always ready to fight everybody. And he was ready to fight him yesterday.
25: What is he, 23, 24, something like that? 25?
1: I think he's 25, 26.
25: 25, 26
1: you know,
25: years old.
1: He reminds me a lot of my brother. My brother always wants to fight everybody, too.
25: No, that should end.
1: Yeah, I'm not going to, let's not bully the guy. Like, our guy's fine. He's good. You know, we were scared for about 20 minutes, but he's good. Like,
25: yeah, he's going to play. He's going to play Friday.
1: Now, part of me did think, like, this guy's life would be over if he did that to, like, a Philadelphia player or a Yankee player, right? Like, let's say it's Aaron Judge, and you break Aaron Judge's hand before, you know, and he's out for 8 weeks.
25: Oh, he would get, honestly,
1: you'd get death threats. And I don't think you'll get that. From the Rays fan base, they're a little classier.
25: No. The guy was a Rays minor leaguer.
1: Yeah, he was drafted by the Rays.
25: Unbelievable.
1: Princeton. No, he went into the clubhouse afterwards, made sure Junior was fine.
25: Yes.
1: You know, so I respect that. But, yeah, scary moment. A lot of people, like, let's not get online and let's not bully him. Like, you know, I don't support any of that. Let's not say we want to fight him or anything like that. No. But, you know, if it would have been a serious injury, I'd be a little upset with Riley O'Brien today.
25: Especially if Junior now goes into a slump.
1: Well, if Junior goes into a slump, you know, people are going to blame that. But had that not happened and Junior went into a slump, they were just going to blame Home Run Derby.
25: Oh, that's right.
1: We were going to have an excuse no matter what.
25: That's right.
1: Because remember when Randy Arozarena did the Home Run Derby and then he kind of went on a little bit of a slump?
25: Yes, that was a topic.
1: That was a big talking point.
25: You and Aaron, I think.
1: I was totally against it.
25: I remember.
1: I do the Home Run Derby. I'm not worried about what happens afterwards. But what do you got lined up on the show today?
25: Ooh, we got a good one. So Bob Nightingale from USA Today, he's their baseball guy. He's the one that said that the Rays are all in. So he's coming up at 3:05. At 4 o'clock, I got a Boxing Hall of Famer in studio, Antonio Tarver. He also was in the Rocky movie with Sly Stallone, Mason the Line Dixon. So he's got some great stories, man.
1: So what are you guys going to be talking about?
25: We're going to be talking about...
1: That's some of George Foreman grills. You're going to be talking about that?
25: We'll do that. And the fact that the whole thing with Evan Longoria, with the Rays, and I'm just thinking about Mike Evans, but it's more than that. Okay, outside the Trop, there's an Evan Longoria statue and an Aki Iwamura statue. Outside the Lightning, there is Phil Esposito and there is Dave Vanderchuk. The Buccaneers do not have anybody as in a statue. Do you think it's time? Should there be a statue? And who should? Is it Brooks and Sapp? They were first ballot. They were Hall of Famers. Is it the original? What about Evans? Should they ever retire Mike Evans wanted out. I mean, so that can go
1: down the road.
25: Right. But should there be a statue?
1: How long has that Evans statue been there?
25: Which statue?
1: The Evan Longoria statue.
25: It's been there a little bit. That 162. And that was the greatest moment in Rays history. And Aki Wamura stepped on second base. They're going to the World Series, the Lowly Devil.
1: So that statue's been there for a while?
25: It's been there for a while.
1: All right, I'm glad I didn't post about it this weekend, because they had the ropes around it this weekend.
25: Yeah, they did put the ropes earlier this season. They did.
1: So
25: they never
1: I
25: had.
1: Went to post
25: it's
1: it.
25: It's so innocuous. You really wouldn't even know. It's no big
1: correct.
25: Thing. Like, really? There's the Sports Hall of Fame.
1: Well, and
25: people are stepping on it. I was at those ceremonies. No one cares.
1: Well, that's the entrance I always walk into.
25: Yes.
1: And I started to take a picture of it, and I go, wait a minute. This was already here, wasn't it? I'm not going to post this and be like, how's this new Evan statue?
25: No, good move.
1: And look like an idiot.
25: No, because nobody's made a big deal about it.
1: But it looked, I noticed it this time. And again, that's the entrance I always walk into.
25: Got
1: so
25: you.
1: I've walked by it a million times.
25: Uh-huh.
1: But I noticed it because they had the ropes around it this time.
25: Right.
1: Made it more noticeable. All right, well, you have a good show. I'm going to get out of here. Going to go watch the Argentina-England game. And I will see you tomorrow. Have a good show. Rock Riley coming up next.
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26: Three staccato cries of Mayday and an eyewitness report of a mid-air explosion is about all that is known this morning of the British Columbia air disaster, which yesterday claimed 52 lives.
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35: For one key man inside the government, this was his crusade.
38: 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They built the camps and detained them.
35: The U.S. military deployed on the streets of America.
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0: Hello, hello, hello! 2:03 on this Wednesday in the middle of the summer. All-star break, baseball, a lot of baseball news. Football, football, football. Can you smell it? Can you feel it? Are you ready? Just like John Gruden tweeted out yesterday, he's ready for football. I was talking to Ira and Steve, Joe Bucks fan. They were over there. They recorded a Ira Kaufman podcast in his office, the Fired Football Coaches Association. And they were just saying, you would believe he was doing these previews. When he came on with T-Kras. He was saying, I think at that day, he was just finished the AFC. When Ira was in his office over there, Ira was telling us yesterday here on WDA that he was doing his New York Giants preview. And it's just amazing the in-depth studying that he does with film. I remember when Gruden was here, he honestly would get into the facility at 3:15 in the morning. And I don't know if it was here, it was on my Saturday show, you may have seen it. Warren Sapp was on a podcast and was saying that back in the day, you always hear this about Gruden, that he didn't sleep much. He was up at 3:15 a.m. And Warren Sapp was out one night in Tampa, and he called his wife and he said, "Hey, baby, I'm not going to be home. I'm going to go over to the facility." And she's like, "It's like 2:00 in the morning." And he goes, "I'm going to go over there. And I'm going to park in Gruden's spot. And I'm going to see if he really did all this stuff about 3:15 a.m., if he's going to really be here." And he said, sure as hell, 3:15, 3:14, here comes Gruden. And he backed up and he goes, "What's going on? I'll see you. I'll talk to you later." And then he came in a little bit late and Gruden goes, "Hey, you were late today." He goes, "Because I was checking out your ass at 3:15 in the morning last night to see if you got in at 3:15. He did get in at 3:15. So, and he loves everything dark, all the lights off. And he used to watch film like 3:15 in the morning. And so, hello, hello, hello. I mean, but just, he's ready for football. I think we're all ready for football, ready for a good second half. Thank God, Junior Caminero is okay. And x-rays were negative. So it's going to be sore. It might affect, obviously, him holding the bat. That was a 97-mile-an-hour sinker, 97.6-mile-an-hour sinker. How do you throw 97 miles an hour and it's a sinker? How is that possible? That should be a four-seam fastball. How are they doing that now? It's crazy. Man, I was talking to some scouts, and it's just, for younger kids, like, it's velocity, the radar gun. It's so huge, you know? Give me a guy that knows how to pitch. But anyway, Junior Caminero is okay, so we got that. I did have a chance to watch a lot of the Netflix special, the quarterback with Baker Mayfield. I was kind of fast-forwarding through. I liked the Joe Flacco a little bit. But I was kind of going past it, and Daniels, and just waiting to see the Baker stuff. And I'm not so much a fan. It's fine, of his wife and his little one and all that. That's great. I just want to see the behind the scenes of, like, the games, the practice, that bruise that he had. My God. Oh my God. So, I mean, I think it's great. And if you haven't had a chance, I know some are just, you know, you got it on, you'll be able to see it when you can. It's really, really good. It's really, really good. What do we got on the show today? We got a big show for you. By the way, T-Kras, this is The Drive with T-Kras. I'm in all week for T-Kras. He'll be back on Monday. And we're going to be at SEC Media Days in downtown Tampa. The college football world will come to Tampa all next week. They'll start arriving on Sunday. And we're going to be in the thick of it. So you're going to get a lot of football talk all next week, especially college football, and with the big, big, big people that are going to be here. But T-Kras will be back. Every show has been extended, so we're going to, no nationals. We're going to be live and local in Tampa all next week. Starting Pat and Aaron, they're going 6 to 10. And then Nick Wise and myself from 10 a.m. until 2. We're all doing 4 hours live at SEC Media Day. So it's going to be great. And we'll bring on some guests. We're going to have a lot of fun. It should be really, really cool. But anyway, he's with USA Today, Bob Nightingale. And he's been covering Major League Baseball for a long time. And he's the one that, with his sources, saying that the Rays are going all in. And that was 2 days ago, 3 days ago, and now he's been at the All-Star game. And when you're there, you talk to a lot of movers and shakers, and you get a lot of information. And so he's going to come on in an hour at 3 o'clock. 4 o'clock, he is Boxing Hall of Famer. Light heavyweight, cruiserweight, heavyweight, Antonio Tarver, the Magic Man. Grew up in Orlando, came over here to Tampa. He set his roots down in Tampa. He likes training the young boxers. He's a Hall of Famer. And also, like I said, he was in the Rocky movie with Sly Stallone. He was Mason the Lion Dixon. So I want to ask, and you know what, if you got some questions, you can either text me at 82945. Always start your text with DAE, 82945. Our numbers to call are 888-388-0957, 888-388-0957. But what does it take to be a champion, man? What is it like being a boxer? And he's in the Hall of Fame, and he's here. I've known this guy for a long time. Good dude. So it should be good. He's going to bring along a couple of boxers. We'll have a lot of fun. That'll be the 4 o'clock hour, 4 or 5. I've also got a question, and Chris Mathis and I have been talking about this. So let me welcome in. He is the executive producer of The Drive with T-Kraz. He is a budding superstar play-by-play guy. Football is his first choice, and he's already going to start doing games this year, some high school big, big matchups. Friday Night Lights, baby. Chris Mathis going to get his reps in. Yeah. Came from Blairsville, Georgia. He moved here because of WDAE. He's been doing a great job, but man, he's like a lion in a cage. He's ready to do his play-by-play. He did close to 400 games as a young pup in Blairsville, Georgia, and now he's here in the big market, Tampa Bay, and he's starting. He's starting at the right. He's starting. There's good high school football here. He's starting here on the high school level, and then he's going to progress to college, and then one day, a voice of an NFL team, possibly even nationally as well. Let's welcome in the one, the only, Chris Mathis.
1: Oh, here we go. Yeah, it's been a great start of the day so far, Rock. And we all know yesterday was a scare. And I'm going to be completely honest with you. The All-Star game, I'm interested in, but not, you know, all over it. The home run derby, I was. Well, okay. Yesterday, I'm sitting there watching the Baker Mayfield Netflix documentary.
0: Yes.
1: And then my phone blows up and get all the texts from the group chat. Oh, no way. Of course this happens to the Tampa Bay Rays. I go flip the game on, and there it is. Almost immediately, I catch the replay of Junior going down and getting hit by a pitch, and it just felt like maybe all of the discussion, the excitement of the season, because if Junior comes back from an injury or comes back into the second half of the year, and he's going to miss more than like 2 or 3 weeks, you start to lose that mojo, because the Rays only up 3 games over the Yankees, Rock. If you would have told me that Junior's going to miss quite a bit of time due to this hand injury, which he was bragged about all week long with how quick twitch his hands are, the quickest bat speed and swing in Major League Baseball. Not, you know, every player needs his hands to be good to go, but when you're Junior and that separates you from the rest of the pack, it's a major point of emphasis and concern. And if I'm Junior, if I would have been shaken up, I'm going to milk and I'm going to sit there and make sure I'm 110% ready to go. If I'm Junior, obviously you're going to play it by ear of the doctors, but I hope he sits in Friday's doubleheader against Boston. Even though Boston's a good team right now, I want Junior to sit out and just make sure 100% there is no sort of nerve damage, his hands back to it, because we saw it with Baker Mayfield in the Netflix documentary. He talked about his injuries with the Browns, Rock Riley, and he was pushing through, thought he'd be okay, pushed through, re-injured that shoulder 2 games later, was never the same. So let's let him take his time off. If he needs any time off, use Friday's doubleheader and the rest of this week with the All-Star break as that time off, Rock.
0: You know what? I am on board with you. You are making a really, really good point. I didn't really think about it. I was like, okay, x-rays are negative. Junior said he's ready to go Friday, two games. And I thought, okay. But you know what? 23 years old. He's 23, right? He's only 23. 23 years old. 23 years old. And I was reading, might have been MLB.com. I think it was MLB.com. These guys that cover this like a glove. And it's like the legend, the rising legend at All-Star Weekend.

0: It was the same type of thing. And then I was going back and forth. And then when I saw that, I was like, oh, my God. Oh, my God. Because it did not look good. And again, it's 97 miles an hour. You know, have you ever... I get this a lot. Now, I pitched in college, pitched in men's leagues for a long time, but still, it's amateur baseball, so I never tie. Like, come on, man. That is not pro, okay? But I've had a lot of buddies over the years, and they'll be like, you know what? I played baseball in Little League. But, man, I got hit with that ball, or I couldn't. They were throwing too fast, or it was a curveball. I got hit, and that hurt. And I'm like, I gave that up. You know, did you ever even play Little League at all or just a little bit, Chris Mathis, or no?
1: I played pickup league baseball.
0: Okay.
1: Like just in the backyard kind of ordeal. Go to the park.
0: Okay.
1: You know, I got hit by a pitch or two, nothing major, nothing to where you're like, oh my goodness, like these guys are dealing with. But yeah.
0: It hurts.
1: I'm sure it does, especially when you're going at it. Even as a kid or playing in a men's league,
0: yeah,
1: as guys do here at the office and a lot of the listeners do, uh-huh. I know it stings. I mean, there's no doubt about it. There's a reason why not everybody plays this game and why a good portion of guys that grow up liking baseball, they kind of fizzle out as they get a little bit older.
0: Yes.
1: You know, I had a buddy who I was talking to a few weeks ago at the Rays game. Uh-huh. He was all about Little League baseball, but once he hit high school, he said, and they were throwing, you know, 80, 85 at times,
0: mm-hmm.
1: then you don't feel as confident
0: uh-huh.
1: or, you know, so sure that you're going to be okay in the box. And then he just followed out, was done after that.
0: It might be the hardest feat on the professional level to hit a major league pitcher, a hit a baseball, I think. So Bryce Harper was on Bussin' with the Boys. Taylor Lewan, Will Copton. They're good guys. They're former NFL players, and they've got a very popular podcast. They do it on a bus. They came up with the idea because there's so many podcasts out there. They were like, because I got these guys at the Super Bowl. And I'm like, how did it start? And he goes, we were just sitting around. How do we make our podcast a little bit different? Let's do it on a bus. Let's do it on a bus. And so they did that. And the fact that they were NFL players, they had a little cachet. They were able to get some big names. I remember years ago, Jalen Ramsey, when they had the Pro Bowl over at Disney's Wide World of Sports and practice, he was a cocky son of a gun too. Jalen Ramsey, oh my God, man. But anyway, and he was like, and somebody said, hey, you were on Bussin' with the Boys. And he goes, ah, Bussin' with the Boys. And this is a couple of years ago. I'm like, wow, how did these guys become so popular? You got to do something a little bit different with your podcast. But anyway, Bryce Harper was on a couple of months ago, and it was great. And Will Compton started. He goes, what do you think is the hardest? Is it hockey? Is it trying to score a goal? Is it being a goalie? Is it football? Can you make a first down in an NFL game? And Bryce Harper goes, oh, are you really want to go here now? And they were laughing because there's two former NFL guys and Bryce Harper, a major league player. And Bryce Harper was like, it's trying to hit a baseball. And they were like, oh, come on, man. 10 swings, I can get one. I can get one fair. And it's like, you want to face Scooble? You want to get in there and face Scooble? Let's see how you can do. And I just think it's so hard. And there's a lot of guys that have played like in high school. And when I came down here, I went and I walked on at St. Leo. It's Division II baseball, but it's pretty good because it's year round down here. Baseball's very, very competitive and it's good. But I remember going to some spring training games, Lakeland, the Tigers, here. And when you get down near the bullpen, and you see these guys, and you see how hard they are throwing, and the velocity, and the movement, and that was then. Now, oh my God. Oh my God. So when I saw that 96.7 miles an hour sinker, but really riding up and seriously hitting him, yeah, I thought it was bad. But the thing is, and you are right, Chris, because sometimes they'll have an initial consultation, maybe get an x-ray, shows nothing's broke. Then what they do is they wait till they come back. He'll go to St. Pete. It's actually right here in the Carillon Center, the Dr. Coco Eaton. He operated on me. He's the best. He's the orthopedic guy for the Rays and the Buccaneers. And he will do a more in-depth. And no, you're right. You're right.

0: So you never know. But so far, right, Chris Mathis, the word is negative. Negative. No broken bones.
1: Oh, yeah. And I'm confident that that's the case. I know he'll be fine. But in that moment, you are just thinking, my goodness. I mean, what are the chances? You've got a budding superstar in Junior Caminero right here on our favorite baseball team. And then he goes down in the All-Star game. It just felt like doomsday in that particular moment. But I was just waiting for that update. And once I got that update, you know, you move on. You think, okay, he's going to be just fine. No big deal. Junior Caminero will be back. And then afterwards, Junior also alluded to and stated that he's going to be good to go. He mentioned he wanted to play in Friday's doubleheader against Boston.
0: Yeah. Overall, the Rays did well. They were in the game. At the end of the game, it was Big Brian Baker. Big Brian Baker got the final out, and he celebrated with his catcher, Adley Rutschman, because they were on the Orioles together. And as a matter of fact, the American League manager, the skipper, got a call from Kevin Cash. And Cash said, if there's any way that you can have Rasmussen pitch to Rutschman because they played together at Oregon State. And so, you know, it's one of those games where, again, it doesn't count. Yeah, you want to perform. You don't want to embarrass yourself in front of the world. The world is watching. But he was able to do that, and that was pretty good. So Brian Baker got the final out. That was nice. Nick Martinez, 2 strikeouts and a ground out, just solid like he's been all year. Rasmussen had a strikeout. The only one, now, Yandy Diaz, and this show you, it's baseball. You're a Yandy Diaz guy, Chris Mathis. I know you are. You're a Yandy Diaz guy. You like
1: Yandy?
0: How
1: can he not be? Mr. Consistency.
0: So Yandy Diaz struck out twice. He is the AL batting leader. All season long, the entire first half of the season, he has only had 10 multi-strikeout games, and wouldn't you know it, in the All-Star game, he struck out twice. But overall, it was pretty darn cool. The Rays established themselves. It was good. Junior Caminero is going to be okay. We'll wait to see. But it was a pitching duel. Now, that's baseball. All those great hitters. American League 1-4-0. Cody Bellinger was your MVP because he had a 2-run single. It was early on, and that was it. So now we get ready for the second half of the season. And again, like I said, 3 o'clock, he is Bob Nightingale from USA Today, and he's got the inside track, so we will find out. Also, earlier today, here on the Flamethrower on WDAE, Hillsborough County Commissioner Ken Hagan, he was on with the boys, and it looks like it's progressing along. I think what I took out of today's interview, it's like we got to have these approvals done August, like in a couple of weeks, and shovels in the ground in September. But he believes it's going to get done. Also, Commissioner Rob Manfred, Major League Baseball Commissioner, he was asked, I'm assuming the question came from Mark Topkin from the Times, who's there, and he said he is confident that this new ownership is going to be able to get this done, this new stadium, and he's also going to do what he can to help push it through. So that's where we are. But you know what? We're not going to get into stadium talk today because that's where it is, and I know a lot of you, me included, are tired of talking about it and hearing about it. Chris Mathis probably was listening to this when he was in Blairsville. Did you?
1: Yeah,
0: did you,
1: I
0: even
1: was.
0: As a kid, even
1: yeah,
0: as a young kid,
1: I was.
0: Young
1: man.
0: Kids should not have to listen to stadium talk. No, you shouldn't. All right. When we come back, what do we got for them? What are we going to do, Chris?
1: We got a surprise guest when we come back. I don't know, Rock, if you were able to check your text, but a surprise guest for the Rays fans that you are truly going to appreciate, and it's a guest that's all over this week. Absolutely crushed the coverage and the content there for the Home Run Derby, the All-Star Game, the inside for the Rays, the whole nine yards.
0: You know what? I'm just like you guys. He's springing this on me. I can't wait. All right, let's do it.
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1: Good thing you put in allegedly. All those players that are getting ready for training camp here in the heat and humidity, you got to already be here. Those that are not here, and especially if you're coming from the West Coast or the Pacific Northwest, and you're not used to this, they all say the same thing. Over the years, they're like, you got to get here and get yourself acclimated and not training with a trainer inside where it's air conditioned. So you got to get ready. You got to get acclimated. So yeah. So we got that. We're all ready now for the second half of the season. It's going to be great. That's going to start on Friday. Rays are in a good spot, 3 games ahead of the New York Yankees. Everybody, we're all scared last night. Junior Caminero, 97-mile-an-hour sinker, hits him on the hand. He goes down. He's in pain. X-rays were negative. Now, you know there's going to be a little bit more in depth with Coco Eaton here in St. Pete. But right now, the word is he's okay, and he should be able to play even as early as Friday. So I think that's going to be just that. Thank God. Thank God. We also got some football. We've got a Boxing Hall of Famer coming on in a little bit. That's going to be Antonio Tarver. He's going to be in studio. So it's going to be great. We take you right up until 6 o'clock today. All right. We're getting ready now. We're all set. We're getting ready here. Yep. She's ready to go there. Chris Mathis, are we ready, baby?
2: Oh, yeah. She's
1: all ready. All righty. Let's now go to, this is our Central Florida Behavioral Health Network, DAE hotline. Always learn more at cfbhn.org. She is a superstar. Pat McAfee called her an IU legend. Yes, Indiana University's best, but she does such great work when it comes to baseball and hosting and reporting. The one, the only, Tricia Whitaker. How are you today, Tricia?
3: That was my favorite intro anybody has ever given me. Just send that script to everybody else from now on.
1: No, you deserve it. You deserve it. We all know from you being here for so many years, and just I love seeing you. Whatever you're doing, you bring your energy, you bring your passion, you bring your personality, but also the knowledge. You combine it all into one. And, you know, no matter what, podcast, MLB Network, whatever it is, Foul Territory, man, you just do a fantastic job. You still love what you do, do you not, Tricia?
3: Oh, my gosh, I love what I do. We talk about sports for a living. Like, this is not serious. Nobody's hearts on the table, you know what I mean? So it's a blast. I love my schedule with Apple TV. I love teaching at Indiana University. And yeah, I love it. I'm so thankful that I still get to do this.
1: You know what I was just thinking too? Like, you bet on yourself. Like, the gigs to work in Major League Baseball, you were with the Rays for several years. Those jobs are hard to get. That is the top of the top. And you were there. And you, it was on your own, right? Where you decided, I loved my years here with the Rays TV, but you know what? I'll do the national thing, maybe some other opportunities, and you bet on yourself. And a lot of people wouldn't, no, seriously, in this business, we know how hard these gigs are, wouldn't do that. That was, am I right?
3: Yeah, I mean, I could not have adored my time with the Rays more. I spent 6 years there. Apple TV came to me with a 3-year contract offer, and it was just, I can't not do that. I mean, it was just a great experience with Apple, even while I was still with the Rays. And so it was kind of a no-brainer to me. But it did kind of get to the point where it was like, doing both is way too hard. Right. And then IU came to me with an offer before the 2024 season even began for the Rays, when I was still with the Rays. And, they were like, we just really want you to come back and teach full time here, and you can still do any broadcasting that you want. We'll support you 100%. And so that it was just kind of too tough to pass up. I also am just so enjoying being an aunt. My brother has a son, and I get to be here now for him growing up. And so that's kind of where that, you know, that decision and thought process happened.
1: Right.
3: I had pretty much made up my mind at the beginning of the 2024 season what I was going to do. But I mean, I just, all of my favorite memories covering Major League Baseball comes from covering the Tampa Bay Rays for 6 years. I wouldn't change it for the world.
1: Awesome. Awesome. Trisha Whitaker is joining us here on WDAE today. We saw your coverage. You were there for Home Run Derby. I'm kind of curious, like, outside of Tampa Bay, we follow the Rays daily. We know what they do. We know what Kevin Cash and Neander do with the low payroll, the small ball. They're always in front. They get these guys that have career years here, might not have been as good somewhere else. I'm kind of curious, Trisha, when you're out on a national stage at All-Star Week and being around, what is there an overall consensus on the Rays, on how they're able to do what they do?
3: Yeah, I mean, you know what's funny is every single Friday, people and managers around the league still very much associate me with the Rays, mm-hmm. just because I was there for 6 years, and I obviously speak very highly of them. I have a great relationship with Kevin Cash and all the staff there. So I think everybody, the first thing they say to me this year, they're like, how are they doing it? Like, what's their formula? Like, tell us how this happens. And I think especially at the beginning of the season, it's fair to say that, like, no one really saw this coming. Like, they really didn't. And they're sitting in first place in the East going into the second half of the season with one of the best records in baseball. It's not a fluke, right? I know that for the month of, what was it, June, that it wasn't their best month. But I just think that there's a buzz around this team, and Kevin Cash and the Rays always figure it out. And that's kind of the national consensus. Now, I will say that most people during the first half of the season looked at me and they said, don't they do this every year, though? They have a couple months where they're insanely good, and then they fizzle out. They're not completely wrong on that in some ways, right? I think that happened last season with them. They had a really, really good month, and then they fizzled out. But I don't think that's the case this year. And I think that they're proving that. And I think obviously a lingering question is when it comes to October, can their lineup carry them enough through the postseason against clubs like the Dodgers, the Tigers, the Yankees, or if the Astros are there? I think that's a big question mark. But the Rays have kind of gone from they might sneak into the playoffs, that they're one of the complete teams in baseball and a legitimate threat to win the American League.
1: So you've seen Junior Caminero from the beginning here and where he is today, and he's only 23 years old. And not only what he's doing at the plate, how good he is as a hitter and such a young player, but also as a person. A lot of times, yeah. Trisha, we've seen it like somebody is getting superstar status so young that would go to their head.
3: Yeah.
1: And
3: yep.
1: teaching himself how to speak Spanish. So, I mean, all of that. Can you tell us what you've seen and seen Junior Caminero, where he is now?
3: It's been so cool because I remember covering Junior's Major League debut. And he just was so confident. His energy was infectious. He is charismatic. His teammates love him. The coaching staff loves him. Kevin Cash loves him. I'm not saying, I don't think anybody's perfect, and I don't like it when the media pretends like this guy is all these guys who we like are perfect, right? But he is, he's close to like the ideal perfect superstar you want on your team.
1: Mm-hmm.
3: I mean, you know, they're kind of known, the Rays are known for developing pitchers rather than really producing superstars. And now they've got somebody like Caminero, who has become one of baseball's most marketable young stars and a legitimate MVP caliber player. And they have, you know, developed him. And I think what's most impressive about Junior, you're right, is like the spotlight doesn't get to him.
1: Yeah.
3: Obviously we all know what happened with one of the former young stud that the Rays had. Mm-hmm. And that was wildly disappointing. Mm-hmm. It was wildly disappointing to see what transpired with Wander Franco. And you had this kid who you thought was going to be the next superstar in baseball, and he ends up disappointing everybody. And to see what Junior has done really in the wake of something like that that happens to a franchise, it's been incredible. And it makes me so happy to see. And the fact that in the off season he learned English enough to do these interviews in English, yeah. He does interviews with me live on national TV on Apple in English. Wow. People don't understand how hard that is to do in your second language. It's so scary and it's so hard. And nowadays, everybody's just looking for clickbait and they're looking for people to mess up. And he's taking a risk by doing that. He's saying, I'm betting on myself. I'm going to do this. It's important to my career. It's important to the fan base. And he does it. And he does it with confidence and he does it with just composure. And it's so impressive. I've always been a big Junior fan, but this season, even more so, it's been incredible.
1: Same here. And I had on Neil Solons a couple days ago, and you know, he's learning Spanish. Andy Freed is teaching himself to learn Spanish. And both of them are like, he did a 1 hour sit down with yeah. Jeff Passan, 1 hour. And yeah. So you are right. Listen, Chris Mathis has got a question. Go ahead, Chris.
2: Yeah, and Trisha, you talk about just the star that Junior's turning into. And here in Tampa in particular, we're aware of that. We recognize that he is going to be one of the faces of Major League Baseball. And you referenced to him one of the most marketable young stars in Major League Baseball. How do you feel as the national broadcasters, or how do you feel the opposing guys in dugouts view Junior Caminero from opposing teams?
3: As a big, big threat. And also, again, as one of the next biggest superstars. He's not the Rays' top prospect anymore. He's viewed as one of the most dangerous young hitters in the entire game. You know, the scouting report isn't, let's see if this kid can beat us. It's don't let him beat us. And I think that one of the biggest things you hear is his raw power and how elite that is. You saw that in the home run derby yesterday, especially when he launched that ball 490 plus feet or whatever it was. Pitchers know they are on alert. You know, he can hit the ball out to any field. He doesn't need to pull the ball to do damage, and a mistake in any count, you know, for a pitcher can end up with some massive home run, you know. They can't just throw him fastballs, right? He expands the zone with breaking balls, and he's just somebody who is going to beat you if you make a mistake. So, you know, they know that he's still developing, but here's the thing, that's a scary thought. He's still developing. He's just going to get better.
1: Wow. I got one on Sugar Shane, and then I want to kind of wrap it up on when the Hurricanes hit, and I follow you and what you know, how that affected you, and then to see what Tropicana Field, man, to get it back. But Sugar Shane McClanahan, Trisha, he's out for over 2 years, and he admitted it in Port Charlotte to us. We were over at his locker, and he started crying because his father had passed away, and he only identified prior to this as a baseball player. And, man, he really had to dig deep. And now he's come back, and he really has come back, and it's been really incredible. It's really been a really heartwarming story. He doesn't want to hear that, but to me, it's really been a great story because he is a good young man. You've known him. What can you tell us your experiences with Sugar Shane McClanahan?
3: Yeah, you're right. Shane, he's not a big look at me, or like a big emotions guy, right? Mm-hmm. That's just not how he is. But it's been pretty incredible to see what he's been through. His dad, Clancy was one of my favorite dads that I've ever covered. Before every Shane McClanahan start that Clancy was at Tropicana Field, he would stand at the top of one of those sections right there by the Rays dugout. And he would see me doing a pregame hit at about 6:30. He knew exactly what time I was doing it. And before every single Shane start, he would stand at the top of the section and he would pump his fist and he'd yell my name. He'd be like, Trish, my boy's on the mound today. And it was just my favorite little tradition. And his passion for his son, how supportive he was for his son, it was just so cool to see. And he was one of the first dads that I really got to kind of get to know a little bit when I was with the Rays. And when I saw he passed away, I was just heartbroken for Shane and his family, because I know how much he inspired Shane, and I know how much Shane looked up to him. But seeing what Shane has done this season and coming back from all of those injuries he experienced and undergoing Tommy John surgery, and just spending 2024 rehabbing, and it was just so cool to see him do what he's done in this first half. He lost more than two full seasons. That's hard to do. It's challenging mentally. And then losing your father at the beginning of this year.
1: Mm-hmm.
3: I mean, that's really difficult to go through. But it's been so amazing to see what he's done. And he's looked like the Shane McClanahan we know that he can be. I'm thrilled for him. I'm thrilled for him. He's completed one of the best comeback stories, I feel, in baseball. And he looks every bit like the ace the Rays have desperately missed. And I'm so happy for him.
1: That's great. I did not know that it's that in depth with his dad and how you knew him. That is really cool. Hey, real quickly though, I follow you on social media, and I saw like all of us being in Tampa Bay, especially like St. Pete or the beaches when the hurricane hit. And then we all know the roof gets blown off, and oh my God, it just changes everything. And now, Tricia, to see like how the community came together and how they got Tropicana Field back and better, and just, I mean, I think that's another story. We're kind of forgetting about that, you know, and you experienced that. Just real quickly on what you kind of went through with your friend, and then how the Rays are doing back here at Tropicana Field now, the new and improved Tropicana Field.
3: First of all, I'm so sad that we don't have a Rays game at home on Apple TV this year. We have the Rays two more times on Apple TV this season, but none of them are at the Trop, and I so badly wanted them to be because I wanted to see the Trop. When I lived there, I lived maybe like 4 or 5 blocks from the Trop.
1: Wow.
3: So when that happened, it was just devastating. I still sometimes get choked up talking about the hurricane because it was so devastating for so many people, and so many of my friends completely lost their homes. One of my producers for the Rays feature stories, she lost her home. One of my dear friends and her husband who works in the Rays front office, they lost their home. Jason Wallace, who's the former Rays PR guy, he also lost a huge part of his home and had to rebuild, and that was so difficult. We were in Boston when the hurricane hit with the Rays playing the Red Sox. So many of us, we had to stay, but many of the staff members and some of the PR staff, they had to fly home because their families were under 5 feet of water. And it was really awful. And when I got home, I remember all of our cars at the airport had been flooded and destroyed, and my car was destroyed. So for about a week and a half, I just Ubered around to all of my friends' houses as much as I could, and we started tearing out some of the baseboards because the restoration companies couldn't get to you fast enough because they were so overwhelmed.
1: Right.
3: Because if you didn't tear some of that stuff out, it would be a total loss. And so it was devastating. But you're right, the community did, you know, come together. But it was really hard. It changed a lot of people's lives forever. And some of my friends, when I went to see them this past spring training, they were still trying to get their houses back in order because it was just that awful. But I think seeing the Rays get back to Tropicana Field this year, 18 months after that hurricane, it had to be emotional. And that was, you know, I love what I do now. And for the most part, I don't miss a 162-game schedule.
1: Sure.
3: But that day, on opening day at Tropicana Field, I was like, man, I kind of wish I was there because I would have loved to see, you know, after an entire season of displacement, what type of healing that provided some people to see everybody playing there again.
1: We're getting goosebumps here thinking about it because we were here, and it was one of those times. You really get it. Just so emotional. It was unbelievable. Listen, you're unbelievable. Tricia Whitaker, Apple TV, Toronto. It's Toronto, I believe.
4: We got the Blue Jays and the Red Sox this Friday.
1: Okay.
4: Or the White Sox. I'm sorry, the White Sox.
1: White Sox. Oh, White Sox. White Sox. They got some stars. They're pretty good. All right, Trisha Whitaker.
4: So excited.
1: Thank you. Thank you for coming on WDA. We love you. Thank you very much. And just have a great rest of the season. And IU, Jim McAfee called you a legend. You're a legend. Thanks, Trisha.
4: I know. He's awesome. I love Pat. Love you guys. Love the Rays. Always supporting you from afar.
1: There you go. We'll have more. She's great. Don't go anywhere. We're WDAE.
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15: Howdy, fellow sports fans. It's Andy West. Let's take a look back on this day in sports history, July 15th. We'll start today back in 1980, where Johnny Bench hits his 314th home run as a catcher, which breaks Yogi Berra's record. The Reds beat the Montreal Expos 12-7. Bench hit his 314th homer as a catcher off David Palmer. Bench also had 33 home runs while playing other positions. Jumping ahead, today in 1999, after 22 and a half years in the Kingdome, Seattle finally plays a home game outdoors, moving into the $517.6 million ballpark with a retractable roof. Jose Mesa wasted a ninth inning lead by walking four batters, and the Mariners lost 3-2 to the Padres in Safeco Field's opener. And today in 2017, Cody Bellinger became the first Dodgers rookie to hit for the cycle, and Alex Wood became the first Dodgers pitcher in more than a century to win his first 11 decisions in a season, helping the Dodgers beat the Miami Marlins 7-1.
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1: All righty, coming up on the 3 o'clock hour. Yeah. We're getting ready for the second half of the season. I cannot wait. I'm also gearing up now, starting to gear up. We're just about ready for football season, all right? Baker Mayfield. In that Netflix series, Quarterback, season number 3, we will talk about that. I have a question for you. If you are an NFL fan, a Buccaneer fan, even, well, you got to be a Buccaneer fan. You got to be an NFL fan, at least. If you hate NFL, then I can't help you. If you don't like football, I really can't help you here. Why are you here? But I got a good question for you a little bit later in the show. I don't want to say it now. I don't want to post it now. Because then all the comments start coming, and then later, where are you? So we'll do that. Bob Nightingale is coming up, though, and he is with USA Today. And we will find out. He's got his sources. He's been out there at All-Star Week, and he's got his sources on the Rays. And he was the first one that he believed that the Rays are going all in for this trade deadline now. On where they are in the standings and trying to make that push to this is the year. So he's going to come up here at 3 o'clock. I found it interesting, Chris, when she was talking about the hurricane and when it hit. And I didn't realize that the Rays were in Boston taking on the Red Sox at that time. I remember exactly where I was when I saw the video of the roof being blown off at Tropicana Field. Do you remember at all where you were? Did you go? Yeah. I think you went back to Blair. Did you go back to Blairsville?
2: So was this, because there was two hurricanes that
1: yes,
2: year.
1: Yes, there was.
2: Was this the first
1: one.
2: Or the second
1: this is
2: one?
1: The second one.
2: The second one, I actually went up to North Florida.
1: Okay.
2: I went up to North Florida, my grandparents' house, and
1: that's right.
2: I saw it over the news there, and I, like everybody, I couldn't believe it. But to see where Tropicana Field is today, the new roof, it's just, it's insane how they were able to turn around things as quickly as they did and make it a livable ballpark again, one that fans can go to and embrace Rays baseball games. And after a very hot season at Steinbrenner Field last year in Tampa, I know all Rays fans are so thankful to be back at Tropicana Field, there's no doubt.
1: And you know what, Chris? It's not only Rays fans. It's every member that I've talked to of the organization, and I'll go a step further. It's the visiting teams that have come in. I make it a point to go over to the opposing clubhouse, the opposing dugout, when I'm at all these games at Tropicana Field, and I talk to those people here. And I wish I had a $10 for every person that has told me. Some people used to mock out. Even the opposing teams coming in, the catwalk, and they'd mock out a little bit, Tropicana Field.
2: Well, that's on
1: no, there. You know what, though? No, here's what they get. Nobody, after coming into Steinbrenner Field last year in 100 degrees, nobody is mocking out Tropicana Field this year.
2: Yeah, they just are, crickets.
1: Yeah, they are happy to be in 72 degrees air conditioning, and it's a lot brighter. That's the first thing that everybody says that they notice. Wow, this is so bright. I forget which player it was, and he came out like he needed his sunglasses, kind of kidding around. Also, not Fiducia, who's the other catcher?
2: Fortes.
1: Okay, Nick Fortes. He went over and talked to, you know how during batting practice they'll have it roped off, but it's on the field and it's behind a cage and, you know, some fans, and he knew some fans. And so he went over, and I was walking over to go over on the third base side, and he was explaining to them. They go, what is it, a home run? What if it hits one of those things? And he goes, that's a catwalk. If it hits in fair territory and then come down, that's a fair ball. And see that thing there and there. And then they were like, you know what? This place isn't too bad. And I'm like, yes, it is pretty good. I mean, it's Florida. It's summertime. You gotta have the AC. And it's really, really, I think it's great. I enjoy it. I have a good time. All right. So don't go anywhere. We got plenty more here. We are your home for Rays baseball. We're your home for Gators football. We cover the Tampa Bay Buccaneers, the Tampa Bay Lightning, USF football like a glove. We are WDAE.
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1: Alrighty, 3:04 on this Wednesday, right in the middle of the week. I'm Rock Riley in for T-Kraz. T-Kraz is on vacay this week. We have got Chris Mathis. He is our executive producer. I got a great Buccaneer question. I got a question for you. It's kind of been, I've been thinking about this. I'll do that in a little bit. But we're fresh off of Home Run Derby, All-Star Week. The good news is Junior Caminero, x-rays were negative. That's the big one. Junior Caminero said he's okay. As a matter of fact, he wants to play on Friday. We will see. All right, let's go now to our Central Florida Behavioral Health Network DAE hotline. You can always learn more at cfbhn.org. He has been covering Major League Baseball like a glove. He's one of the best in the business for a long, long time, and he's still at the top of his game. The one, the only, Bob Nightingale joins us on WDA. How you doing today, Bob?
7: Yeah, doing great. How about yourself?
1: Fantastic. Everybody around here was a little bit concerned last night when Junior Caminero took that 97-mile-an-hour ball in on his hand. We were a little bit concerned. You can understand why, right, Bob?
7: Absolutely. It was almost like the it's almost like the Rays saw the season flash before their eyes with that, with that potential injury. It looked bad, when you watch it live like that and watching him, run off the field and run right into the clubhouse.
1: You've been doing this a long time, and you've seen a lot of guys come up and maybe they might get the fanfare early on. I think it's hard to get to the top, Bob, but it's just as hard, probably even harder, maybe harder to stay at the top. He's only 23 years old, obviously a budding superstar. Your opinion on Junior Caminero and those around baseball that you talk to, what do they say about Junior Caminero?
7: Yeah, just a young budding superstar. You hate to compare anybody, but certainly the name that comes up a lot is Miguel Cabrera when he came up with the Florida Marlins, and of course, was a star and then took off in Detroit and, be a Hall of Famer one day, when the best right-handed bats we've seen. So, I think people like to compare him to that. We'll see. You've got to stay healthy and everything else.
1: Sure.
7: But just a tremendous player.
1: Now, what we've experienced here, being a smaller market team, but we do have new ownership. But you follow it. Their number one priority right now, a forever home, try to get that new stadium deal finalized. But it's very, very hard, or it's been in the past where, Glasnow or David Price or Blake Snell, they're going to sign elsewhere, teams that have more money. Do you get any kind of feeling at all, those that you talk to, that maybe a guy like Caminero could be signed? I know it's down the road. Could be signed to stay here as a Ray, Bob?
7: He could. You know, it takes two. I'm sure the Rays would like it, would love it, absolutely. And then they, new ownership would like to see that commitment. So I think it's a thing both sides would love to have. Then, you know, the hard part is just, what's the dollar figure? What's that worth?
1: Right. Now, you were the one that, I think it was you. Yeah, you were first in saying that you believe this could be the year where the Rays are right now. Going into the second half, they're three games ahead of the Yankees. They've got a shot. We all know it's still a long, you got a second half of the season. But where they are right now is pretty good. Could be more of a buyer instead of a seller, or, not doing anything. And you even mentioned some big names as a possibility. Now, again, that was a couple of days ago, Skubal, and then maybe that's changed. But even Ketel Marte or a Luis Arraez. Can you tell me what you've been able to decipher and learn through your sources with this new Rays ownership group, possibly trying to make a move before the deadline or at the deadline, Bob?
7: I mean, I think Arraez makes a lot more sense because he's a lot cheaper.
1: Yeah.
7: I mean, he's just he's a free agent at the end of the year, makes $12 million. They love to have, Marte. They talked about him a lot during the winter. Could never, reach a deal or really come that close. Then, he's still playing very good baseball and everything else. But he's also got a full no-trade clause. And the Diamondbacks, right now, after sweeping the Dodgers, have kind of fallen back into the race, hanging around. So that one, I think, would be a real long shot where Arraez makes a lot more sense.
1: Yeah, we had this discussion yesterday, and we were both like, man, Luis Arraez, he doesn't strike out. He's good with the bat, a second base. That's a position where the Rays are looking. So I think all three of us are in agreement. All right, Chris Mathis has a question for you, Bob.
2: Yeah, and Bob, you discussed the Rays and maybe how this thing will shake out for this group at the trade deadline. When you think of the Rays and not asking for a particular player or name here, how do you think their trade deadline acquisitions will look like? Will they be in the market to make two, three smaller trades? What's your assumption, your guesstimate there?
7: I think they'll be aggressive, a lot more aggressive than National League teams because, you get into the playoffs, you win the division, you got as big a chance to get to a World Series as anybody. You don't have the Dodgers standing your way or Phillies or Atlanta. So, no, I think the Rays are going to be aggressive. I really do. And I think every big name that you see on the board or in the smaller names, I think you put the Rays in that picture. I don't care whether it's a Skubal, Robbie Ray, or what have you. I think they're going to be all in on this thing because I think they see an opening here and take advantage where, no one's seen the American League this down in years.
2: Yeah, it's very much exciting. All of us here in Tampa and the region are looking forward to the trade deadline and what this new ownership group will do for the Rays, Bob. Now, if you look at this team as a national reporter, someone that's keeping up with all these teams, what do you feel like the Rays are truly missing or lacking right now ahead of the trade deadline?
7: I think that a veteran starter. It's a long season. Young guys start to get tired. And, you get a veteran there. He can take the load off everybody. They can lean on him. Certainly, adds a lot to the clubhouse, the leadership. So I just think that veteran starter, obviously Skubal, if he's available, top of that list. But, you got guys like Robbie Ray who are very good, too, and been around the block. And he's a real leader in that clubhouse, too. But I think that one big veteran starter.
1: All right, here's last one or two for you, Bob. But this is Bob Nightingale, and like I said, he's been doing this a long time. USA Today, Major League Baseball columnist, but the president of Baseball Writers Association of America, Hall of Fame voter. He's the guy. He's Bob Nightingale. Bob, best pitcher you have ever seen, best position player you have ever seen, Bob Nightingale.
7: Position player is easy. Barry Bonds. I haven't seen anybody close to what Barry Bonds did. I mean, he just changed the game. Every time he came to the plate, every time in on the bench, on deck circle, there was nobody like him. I mean, people talk about Ohtani now and different guys, but nobody compares to Barry Bonds. Pitching-wise, I'm not sure it's one guy, guys like, Randy Johnson was so dominant. Maddux was so consistent and fun to watch. Clemens was unbelievable. Nolan Ryan, Doc Gooden in his prime. There's not that one guy that just jumps out like, bombs over the position players.
1: Yeah.
7: Whereas that one pitch.

0: my God. That's great. Go ahead, Chris.
1: It was unbelievable. Oh. It really was.
0: Oh, I love that. All right, Chris, what's your last one here? All right, Bob?
2: Yeah, final one, Bob, regarding the trade deadline. Who's a name, a big-name player aside from Scooble that could be on the move? Maybe someone that's flying under the radar or even a guy that's just not getting talked about enough that you could see maybe getting dealt at the trade deadline.
1: Yeah, I mean, so many guys have been discussed. I'm not sure. You know, one guy I think whose name's going to come up is Francisco Lindor. I don't think he's traded at the deadline, but I do believe he could be traded this offseason. In fact, I might be a little surprised if he doesn't. So I'll go Lindor as far as the one off the radar that nobody's talking about, because otherwise I think everybody's talking about everybody now. But he a... Yeah, with his big salary and everything else, you know, I think Mason Miller, I think he could be dealt. Obviously, he's been talked about. I don't see a Machado being dealt or Fernando Tatis, and certainly not Xander Bogaerts. But I can see as far as, you know, the big names, the big money, Lindor.
0: All right, he is Bob Nightingale. He is USA Today. Good man and just a legend in this beeswax. Bob, we thank you so much, man, for coming on WDAE here in Tampa Bay. Thank you, Bob.
1: Sure, my pleasure. Thank you.
0: All righty. Yeah, he has been around a long time. I was thinking back to when the Rays made their World Series run. And Joe Maddon would start every single press conference. He would say, "All right, Whitney," a buddy of mine, Whitney Johnson. He worked here on WDAE, and he covered the baseball scene like nobody else. And Joe Maddon would always start every press conference. He's like, "Is Whitney here? All right, Whitney, what's the question?" And Whitney would start it off. And Whitney told me this Bob Nightingale came over to him and goes, "What's the deal? What's the deal with you? Why does Joe Maddon like you so much from WDAE?" And he's like, "I don't know. He just kind of likes me." And I always remember it was Bob Nightingale. And at the time, it was like, wow, Bob Nightingale's been around a long time. And that was a long time ago. So how about that? But and so that's what I'm saying. He does have the credentials. He does have the insight. He talks to a lot of people. He thinks the Rays are going to be aggressive. This is coming from Bob Nightingale, Chris Mathis.
2: Yeah, I mean, that does sound good. We also need to see action be put into play, right? Obviously, yeah. Words are great. I want to see it to believe it. But at least there's discussion out there that, hey, we expect the Rays ball club to be aggressive at the trade deadline. At least there's that chatter, whereas it could be the other way around of either one, hey, yeah, the Rays are going to be sellers, or two, in years past, hey, the Rays aren't doing anything. So at least they're in conversations of, hey, I wouldn't be shocked if the Tampa Bay Rays are aggressive here at the trade deadline. And it does feel good, but it doesn't mean anything until a deal is done, and a deal is done for not only one really good player, but hopefully two impact players that can step in here and make their impact felt immediately to help this team get a second half push and hopefully win the American League and go beyond, Rug.
0: Okay, if it is Luis Arraez, that's getting a rise out of me. I would think that would be good. He kind of fits it because he doesn't cost that much and he's young and he doesn't strike out. He can hit. And the knock used to be on his defense. He's played pretty good defense this year, second base. Man, that would be decent. That would be nice. I would like that. All right, let me open up the phone lines, and then we're going to tell you what we got coming up here, what we're going to do for you. 888-388-0957. Again, 888-388-0957. And you can start your text with 82945. Or no, the text is 82945, and always start your text with DAE. So, Baker Mayfield, Chris Mathis, he's certainly getting a lot of play. I think it's because of the QB season number 3 on Netflix. That obviously is the thing. He seems to be, what's the one, you've seen several episodes now. Same thing with me last night. Mm-hmm. It was back and forth, All-Star game, and then I'm like, okay. I'll tell you what. The number one thing that I took away from Baker Mayfield, what about you? Is there one thing that kind of stands out with you that you've seen this behind the scenes now from this Netflix documentary?
2: I think the biggest takeaway for me is just how competitive he is. We already knew that much. We thought.

0: He was super competitive, but after watching this new docuseries with Baker Mayfield and the other quarterbacks involved, you just take away how bad this guy wants to win. I mean, this guy, next level. When you think back to his competitive level back in the day at Oklahoma, it was more so cocky, some, you know, decisions and attitude moments where he crossed the line, and Baker talks about that in the documentary. But now it's just, it's pure football. The guy wants to win. He wants to put his body on the line no matter what. And I flash back to first couple of moments in episode one. He's talking about the injury he suffered with his shoulder in Cleveland, Rock. And it came off of the interception he threw. He tried to make a tackle on the play, dislocated his left shoulder. He tried to play through that as well. Injuries mounted. So it seems like that's what Baker is in terms of, hey, if he's hurt, if he can walk, if he can somewhat throw a ball, it doesn't matter how banged up he is going to play. He calls himself stubborn in that light in the documentary because he said, hey, I'm going to play no matter what unless I just can't go. He said, I was going to throw the football unless my arm was, I think he said, tore off, ripped off, whatever the case may be. That was the only time in which he was doing a sit out, not play quarterback. So the guy wants to win at all costs and is willing to do anything that it takes for him to do so and help lead his team to a victory, which for the most part, Rock, is a good thing. But in times where you are hurt, you got to feel like, all right, I need to check myself out of this game, you know?
1: Check your sheet. Now, here's the thing. That's what makes Baker Mayfield. And I like that he's not going to change. Now, at the end of the GOAT's career, Tom Brady, he did not want to get hit, and he was getting rid of it even faster than he always did. And he always was number one. It was him and Big Ben Roethlisberger on getting rid of the ball fastest. And the GOATs last year, he was getting rid of it even faster. So he was able to change a little bit more. Like, I want to keep playing. I'm 45 years old. I don't want to get hit. And that was it. I don't see Baker being able to change that mindset.
0: No, at this point.
1: I just don't.
0: No, not at this point. Right? You are what you are. He's 30. Is he 31 now?
1: I believe so.
0: 31 years old. He's been in the league, played for several teams. He's in his prime.
1: Actually, this is his prime. He's in his freaking prime.
0: Yeah, he is.
1: So I say sign him now. The thing that I took out of it, the episodes that I watched last night, God dang, he is a trash talker. Holy mackerel. That's him. Like, I never liked a guy that just talks so much trash, but that's him. And he even admits it. He was like, man, if you want to start trolling or try to trash talk to me, it's not going to end well. Like, you know? And how about that one line? He picked it up from another player back
0: Arian in the, Foster, yep.
1: That's it. He's like, who are you? I don't know who you are. And the guy's like, you know me. No, I don't. That's a good one. Who are you?
0: He was. And we've got a little bit more here after this break, Rob, okay, because I've got some audio. A former NFL star running back. My goodness, man. This guy just does not let up on Baker Mayfield, and I can't quite grasp it. And then also, Rock,
1: yeah,
0: I did some homework. I've got some numbers for you.
1: Okay.
0: And I think it is worth talking about. Baker Mayfield's over and unders, projections for next season, based on one betting agency. That's definitely of interest too. But these comments made by a former NFL star running back, I can't believe what I heard.
1: This guy either I don't know if Baker Mayfield did something to this guy, or is he telling the truth on his true feelings? Wait till you hear what this running back, who actually spent a little time here. So we're going to do that next. Don't go anywhere. If you want to chime in, now's a good time. 888-388-0957. I'm Rock Raleigh in for T-Kraz on WDAE.
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1: Alrighty, welcome back. It's a big, big day here. We got a lot going on. Obviously, we're getting ready for the second half of the baseball season now. Are the Rays going to make a move? Bob Nightingale, USA Today, has been doing it forever. He believes the Rays will be very aggressive at the trade deadline. Rays are 3 games up on the Yankees. They start back on the road on Friday. SEC Media Days, College Football World will descend upon downtown Tampa starting on Sunday night. We're going to be live and local Monday through the entire week from 6 a.m. to 6 p.m. And even later, we're going to be live and local, all these shows expanding. 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The Nick Wise Show, I'll be on with Nick Wise, teaming up with Nick, and that's going to be 10 a.m. until 2 p.m., and then T-Kraz is back with The Drive. He's going to be live there, 2 p.m. to 6 p.m., and then the following week, it's Buccaneer Training Camp, and it's NFL. Also, coming up in the 4 o'clock hour, he is one of the greatest boxers of all time living here, the Magic Man from Orlando. He moved here to Tampa. He's called Tampa his home now for a couple decades. I'm talking about the Magic Man, Antonio Tarver, Boxing Hall of Famer. So he's going to be in studio at 4 o'clock. So we got a lot of ground to cover. Now, Chris Mathis, the executive producer here of The Drive, mentioned Baker Mayfield. He also mentioned a former NFL running back. He's got some stats. I mean, he was very, very good with the Eagles. He was here for a short time. He's got something that he is going to play for you. Tell us what this is, Chris Mathis.
0: Yeah, I mean, it's Speakeasy Podcast. It's a former Bucks running back, Eagles legend, LeSean McCoy, going off on Bucks quarterback Baker Mayfield, who's been in the limelight as of recent because you're waiting on his next contract here in Tampa Bay. Will he crack top 10 contract? And then also with the new quarterback series on Netflix, Baker Mayfield has been quite the topic of discussion around the U.S. here, Rock, not only locally, but in general with the NFL. And LeSean McCoy, I couldn't really believe what he said. I know he's had a bone to pick with Baker for some reason for a long time, but I heard these comments earlier today. This is from yesterday evening's podcast. I got to play these for everybody because I couldn't believe what LeSean McCoy said.
2: Y'all just be saying the craziest stuff. And then look, y'all blow people up like Baker Mayfield. Baker Mayfield has been above average for a very long time. Every once in a while has a really good year to make people like y'all talk about him. He's a little ass dude, right, that somehow beat the odds as a walk-on, and he gets picked first overall. I knew crazy when I seen him trying to he was acting like he was
3: Brett Favre.
2: Draft
3: day.
2: And I said, this is the shit I'm talking about. Mm. We got people that, like, Acho, no real football. I hold you to a higher standard than I hold them other dudes. And then when you hype him up with, like, the real deal, you know, like, all-pro receivers, all-pro quarterbacks, all-pro corners. This how you talk to him? Talking about who are you? What? See, the problem is, when dudes is regular or above average, we want to hype them up. And y'all rather support and give love dudes like Baker Mayfield or Sam Darnold, but disrespect guys like Josh Allen, Lamar Jackson. So now these dudes that's not on the same level, they hear y'all talking about them.
1: Oh my God. He just went on and on. Now, I will say this. Two other guys specifically on that podcast are like, man, you're being a little hard on him. Didn't he throw for 4,500 yards? And then he was like, has he been all pro? Has he been all pro? If you're great, you got to be all pro. And see, the all pro is different than the Pro Bowl because all pro is voted on by his peers, by players. Players always, it doesn't matter what sport. In all the years I've been doing this, when you talk to players and they say when they get recognition from those that they play the game against them, that's what makes it. And so Shady McCoy's like, hey, now, when's he been all pro? He's average. And I'm like, that sounds like he's just got a bone to pick with Baker Mayfield. There's got to be something to that, Chris.
0: Yeah, there's got to be. I mean, just the way that not only was he downing and dogging Baker Mayfield's performance on the field, which is one thing, you're entitled to your own opinion, but also targeting his height and his journey to get there. And he was this and that. And just the fact that he was taking all these personal shots, and again, starting with the little, dude that he was, that's what LeSean McCoy called Baker Mayfield. I was taken back by that, because if you want to question his play on the field, that's one thing. It sounds like LeSean has an issue with Baker Mayfield's trash talk. And we saw throughout the series on the quarterback show on Netflix, Baker tends to do that. I will say, though, a lot of the times, at least half the time, it doesn't seem like Baker is starting it. I will say that. There are times that he is, but not every time. Sometimes he's just popping up and just, he's giving it back. He's not going to let someone talk trash to him first without responding.
1: You
0: Baker's just going to respond.
1: I didn't think about that. You are right. I was like, wow, he is more of a trash talker than I thought, but it's always responding. You're right. He's not starting it. And his famous line that he likes, who are you? I don't know you. Who are you? That's a good one.
0: Yeah, and honestly,
1: that's a good one.
0: As some of the guys mentioned there in that podcast with LeSean McCoy, that's sportsmanship. That's a guy trying to get an edge, get in your head mentally, just like Richard Sherman did back in the day with Michael Crabtree. We all remember that. Niners and Seahawks. But when it comes to Baker, he's doing a lot of responding. He lets some of his play do the talking in terms of being that dude trying to show dominance by running through a linebacker, as we saw against the Vikings in week one, his first year with the Buccaneers. Like, he lets that happen. The guy says something to Baker, then Baker chirps back.
1: Here's something that I want to ask. I want to ask you that are listening to me now, and I'm gonna take some calls here until 4 o'clock, and then we got the Boxing Hall of Famer, the Magic Man Antonio Tarver, in studio. Here are your numbers: 888-388-0957. There is a writer in San Francisco, and he covers the 49ers, and he came out, and it was on the whole Mike Evans thing about Mike Evans going to the 49ers, leaving the Buccaneers. He believes it was a statement made by Mike Evans that Mike Evans believes that Brock Purdy gives him a better chance to be a quarterback for him to win than Baker Mayfield. Okay, and this is his opinion, all right? And I started looking it up, and he's like, look, the stats are pretty similar right now between Brock Purdy and Baker Mayfield. But the fact that Mike Evans said, you know what? I'm going over there. I'm leaving. Baker, you're good, but I'm going over there because Brock Purdy is better. Now, that's one man's opinion, but I was looking this up. Brock Purdy is higher in passer ratings and yards per attempt. The PFF, Pro Football Focus, the rankings have Purdy a little bit higher than Baker Mayfield. The PFF has Brock Purdy 11th overall, Mayfield at 13. So it's close. Now, peers, players in the league have voted the NFL's top 100 list. The peers, the guys that are playing in the NFL currently, have voted Brock Purdy number 88. The players in the league, they have voted Mayfield 77, better, because they got to go up against him, and they believe that Mayfield, he's a little better than Brock Purdy. So, and we can go on and on, away it goes. Now, I don't think the Mike Evans decision was because of Brock Purdy's better than Baker Mayfield. I really find that hard to believe. I do. I think a lot, there's a lot of different factors here. You know, the head coach, the offensive coordinator, he's damn good. And when he went to the interview, when he went to San Francisco, and it was the Hall of Famer, John Lynch got a hold of him, and Shanahan got a hold of him and told him how he was going to scheme him open. And Shanahan has been very successful at that. And then it was also George Kittle, and George Kittle started telling him, oh man, this is how we do things here. Everything is first class. So I think there was a lot of it. I really don't think it comes down to Mike Evans thought Brock Purdy is better than Baker Mayfield. What say you? 888-388-0957. Am I off? I think they had Josh Grizzard last year. Josh Grizzard was learning on the fly. He's had new offensive coordinators every year, guys that have never called plays. And now he's got Shanahan. Okay, I think that's a big, big factor. But Brock Purdy versus Baker Mayfield. Now, did you had some numbers there? Did you say you had some numbers, Chris?
0: Yeah, I did. I feel like maybe we should share them after the break.
1: Okay.
0: Because, yeah, we got to dive into these, Rock. And it's definitely very telling on what's expected of Baker Mayfield here in 2026. So with the changes there, with no more Mike Evans, a new offensive coordinator, once again right here in Tampa Bay, and with Baker Mayfield, these numbers kind of show you and portray that to be the case, in my opinion.
1: Interesting. All right, I tell you what, we will do that, okay? But just looking this over, I'm just, you know, and Baker Mayfield, Brock Purdy. When you look at it, Baker Mayfield has been able to play more games. He's played in all 17 regular season games as a Tampa Bay Buccaneer. The guy plays hurt. He does not come off the field. 2023, 2024, 2025. Baker is a little bit more prone to going down the field. He's not afraid to throw into tight windows. That can be good. That can be bad. He has a gunslinger mentality. He does. And I even saw it in OTAs, and I saw it in minicamp. Purdy stays within the system, little bit more efficient. He's good at layering the ball, operating a highly structured quick strike offense. A lot of that deals with the system and Shanahan calling plays. Anyway, it's interesting. We'll get into those numbers. Chris Mathis has those. We'll do those next. Don't go anywhere. Again, we got the Boxing Hall of Famer, Antonio Tarver, the Magic Man. He's going to be in studio. We've got some more baseball as well. It's a busy, busy day here on the Flamethrower. WDAE.
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4: Crash in Pinellas County was a big backup. 19 northbound approaching Klosterman Road. Fire rescue out there. They have the right lane and shoulder block. Polk County accident, I-4 eastbound around mile marker 36. This is well past Socrum Loop Road. Left lane is blocked. And a crash on State Road 54 westbound approaching Land O'Lakes Boulevard. A disabled vehicle blocking the right lane. Get traffic info around the clock by searching News Radio WFLA on iHeartRadio. I'm Pat Largo.
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21: Ah, yes, 3:50 on this hot Wednesday here in Tampa Bay. I'm Rock Roddy in the air chair. T-Kraz has the week off on the drive. We got you right up until 6 o'clock. Going to be the same thing tomorrow. The executive producer of The Drive, Chris Mathis, is here. We've got the Boxing Hall of Famer, Antonio Tarver. He's coming in here next hour, 4 o'clock. It's not every day we get a Hall of Famer in here. And I don't know about the Hall of Fame, but I think he's a damn good quarterback. And he is the Tampa Bay Buccaneers quarterback. And Chris Mathis was doing a little bit of homework looking at some numbers regarding Baker Mayfield.
22: That I was, courtesy of BetOnline.ag. Got the email sent over earlier today with the over-under alleged prop bets, if you will, for Baker Mayfield this upcoming season and year four with the Buccaneers, a new offensive coordinator in Zach Robinson, no Mike Evans. And here are the numbers. And Greg Allman of Fox Sports, he also depicted where they rank in terms of these numbers and Baker's props. Over under 3,550.5 passing yards for Baker Mayfield this season. That's the line heading into 2026, Rock.
21: Oh, I would say it's going to be over that.
22: I'm with you. He's done it in all 3 years prior here in Tampa. He's hit nearly 3,700 yards plus in all three seasons so far. Two of the three, he's thrown for over 4,000 yards passing. Now, the interesting one, there's a couple of them here. Passing touchdowns for Baker Mayfield this year. Over under sits at 25.5 passing touchdowns. Last year he had 26. The year prior he had 41. And his first year here in Tampa with Dave Canales, Baker threw for 28 passing touchdowns. It's just 25.5 this year with Zach Robinson.
21: I say it's definitely going to be over. He's going to have more than 25. He's healthy. The offensive line is healthy right now. But he's got a guy that's called plays before. He was so beat up last year. Give me the over on that.
22: Yeah, I'm a little shocked at how low the passing touchdowns are. Now, the interceptions, you look at his odds, allegedly the third highest heading into 2026 as far as over-unders go. And Baker Mayfield's projected interceptions, 11.5 this season, Rock. And last year he threw 11. Year two with the Bucs, he threw 16. His first season here in Tampa Bay, he had 10 picks.
21: I'm going to go under, but not much. I'll say 10. He's got a gunslinger mentality. I saw it in minicamp and in OTAs. I saw Antonio Winfield Jr. pick him off. I was right there. So, but you know what? I'm putting a lot of faith in Zach Robinson. I really am. And I think they're going to have a running attack and that's going to help him. So I'll go with 10. So give me just a hair under that. What do you say?
22: I'm right there with you. I would see 11. I could see 11 here. And last year, he was banged up, Rock, and he still only threw 11 interceptions in a banged up year where we saw him try his best to lead this team to victories down the stretch, maybe through a couple of costly picks or errant throws, and he only had 11 last year. So why would I go even higher this season when I expect the line to be better around him? I believe more in Zach Robinson this year than we had last year, and a guy like a Josh Grizzard, who was a first-year play caller.
21: Okay, so we're both pretty darn close.
22: Now, that doesn't necessarily mean that this team wins a lot of games.
21: Right.
22: You'd like to think that these high numbers and expectations coincide with that, but the over-under for wins total this year still sits at 8.5 for the Buccaneers.
21: I'm feeling just being there. If I didn't go to minicamp or to OTAs the way that they finished, I would have been, you know what? How are they going to turn it around? What? you know, is Reuben Bain totally the answer? But no, just seeing the juice, just seeing the difference. Like, I'm feeling pretty good. I'm feeling pretty good. What is the number? Nine? Is it nine? Nine wins team wise?
22: I thought it was 8.5 the eight last I saw. 8.5.
21: No, give me, and again, we can say this now. I mean, we haven't even been to training camp. I'm looking at a 9-10 win season. You know what? 9. I'll go 9.5.
22: Either way, you're taking the over. So.
21: Oh, I'm taking the over. There's no doubt about that.
22: I see 10 if this team stays healthy. If they suffer some major blows to key players, I could see as low as 7 wins. So,
21: yeah.
22: But I'm leaning more towards the 9-10. I'm just stating if there were 2 or 3 key injuries, I think we've seen enough from this team to know what they're made of. Now, Reuben Bain could be a game changer. The defensive back out of Miami could also be a game changer,
21: Scott,
22: too. Yeah, I love his game. We all saw him in the game against Fernando Mendoza pop him in the mouth a little bit. He's got that tenacity, that grit, the dog in him. I mean, this could be a pretty good football team here in Tampa. The schedule a little bit more challenging than what I'd like, but hey, you're in the NFL. It's going to be tough no matter what, Rock.
21: Yeah, I don't go too much. I know we love to do that, and we go down the schedule, and man, it's the NFL, all right? You got to bring it every single game. There's most games come down to 3 points or less, honestly. For me, it's the defense. It is the defense. Todd Bowles' defense. Cansey, is Vita going to be okay? Are they going to give Vita some money? Is he going to be ticked off? Vita, Cansey, Yaya, Reuben Bain. Listen, Levante David loved him in his prime. He was far past his prime. It is an NFL, what have you done for me lately, young man's game. Anzalone, He's bringing the knowledge. He's bringing the veteran experience. They're saying good things about him, but he's also up there. So, you know, all right. I think they're improved just people on paper, but they got to prove it to me. The defense, come on, man. It's been 2 years in a row. That's my question mark. That's what I got to see. I got to see this in training camp. I got to see this against the Jets when they're having these scrimmages. I got to see this against the Jaguars when they're having these controlled scrimmages. All right, when we come back, he's Boxing Hall of Famer, the Magic Man, Antonio Tarver, here on the Flamethrower, WDAE.
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21: All righty, let's welcome in now. He's got his crew. Where I'm talking about the one, the only, the magic man, the boxing Hall of Famer, fresh off of his induction, deservedly so. I mean, light heavyweight, I remember him even cruiserweight. You had WBA title and the Unified and then WBC and then the IBF and Ring Magazine and the IBO light heavyweight and cruiserweight titles and actor, and he's a host and an announcer and a trainer and a good dad and the one, the only, and magic man Antonio Tarver.
33: Thank you, Rod. How's it going, man?
21: Congrats. Nice to see you. Congrats. Yes. Wonderful. I've known you for a long time, man.
33: Yes.
21: I remember when you came from Orlando to Tampa Bay. Do you remember those days?
33: I remember those days. How can I forget?
21: And you ended up calling Tampa Bay. I mean, I know you still got love for Orlando.
33: For sure.
21: And the city beautiful, but you ended up just putting down your roots here in the Tampa area.
33: Yeah, I love Tampa, man. They really accepted me, and I just find a lot of peace here in the city.
2: Yeah.
33: You know what I'm saying? Being able to really grow. And I really like the Tampa Bay area. And I wouldn't have it any other way right now.
2: So you're looking good. You look like you could still. I mean, and maybe because you're still in the ring as you're training and it looks like you really enjoy that. But it was funny. I was just telling our producer, young Chris Mathis. I remember somehow Muhammad Ali came up. And this is back in the day before there was video. And sometimes it would be the first time he would actually see an opponent.
33: Right.
2: And I remember Muhammad Ali would always say, he would look at his opponent. And man, if he didn't have any, you know, any scars on his face or anything, he's like, oh man, he looks good. That means he's good defense. I'm concerned. You don't have any scars, anything, wrinkles, man. You were, not only were you had power, but you were good with defense, right?
33: Most definitely. That was one of my trademarks. And, you know, I take pride in that for sure. You know, having never been cut in a boxing match, man, that really...
2: That's unbelievable.
33: Yeah, yeah. And I fought all the killers, I say. You know what I mean? So, it was just... You got to pay attention to detail, man. And my trainer, my late great trainer, Jimmy Williams, he really instilled that in me, you know? And so I'm just trying to give a little bit of that back to the game and, to these young fighters that's coming up behind me.
2: Okay, so let's first of all, I do again, congratulations. What was that like to be inducted? I mean, you've already been in the Florida Boxing Hall of Fame, but to be at Canastoga, to be at the Boxing Hall of Fame.
33: International Boxing Hall of Fame.
2: Yeah. You are a Hall of Famer. How did you find out? And then what was it like?
33: Well, Ed Brophy, the president, called me probably September, told me about it last September, and I think the announcement went out in December, so it was just a real good feeling, as if everything finally, you know, came together full circle. And to get your flowers while you can smell them is always a great thing. So just the fraternity is amazing, and the class I went in, bro, and I can really truly say, GGG, Golovkin, and Nigel Benn are two of the most classiest gentlemen, you know, I've had the pleasure to meet, and outside the ring and inside the ring. Those guys are, you know, really good guys, good men. So I felt great about that, you know, and forever would be one of the biggest, you know, accomplishments of my life.
2: Awesome, awesome. Again, this is the Magic Man, Antonio Tarver, fresh off of his induction into the International Boxing Hall of Fame. You've been at this trainer deal now for a little bit.
33: Mm-hmm.
2: Why? Why do you like training the next generation of boxers in the sweet science? What do you get out of it? What do you like about it? Why are you doing it?
33: I mean, I kind of felt a long time ago that I was a lifer in the game. You know what I'm saying? When you've been impacted like I have been, with the trainers I've had the you know, blessing to work with, only three, and I put those three up against pretty much anybody. And, you know, being really mentored at 10 years old by Jimmy Williams, you feel me? And then having that reconnection with him when I turned pro and the things we were able to do, that was really my advantage over most of these guys.
2: I just had
33: great coaching, bro.
2: Mm-hmm.
33: Great training. And I just know that makes a difference. And so I'm trying to just myself, it's just a natural transition, I believe. It's just another one of those, accomplishments or dreams that I have of just becoming, you know, one of the best trainers in the game. So, you know, it's just natural for me to give back like this. I just feel like I can make an impact. And it's energy. It's that energy I want these fighters to really understand that they can have and make their dreams come true, too. So that's what I'm here for.
2: So obviously you got to be in shape and you got to have some skill and you got to have the dedication and all that. Is there one thing, though, that stands out that you are passing down to these young fighters? You made it to the top. You're in the Hall of Fame. Obviously, you got to have talent. You got to work hard. Got to be in shape. Is there something, man, that you found out or that you know that you just, if you want to be the best boxer in the world, what do you got to have? What do you got to do? Is there one thing at the top or is it a combination?
33: I mean, everybody's why is different. You know what I'm saying? Everybody's why is different, but that why got to be, I think it has to be the most important thing, and you have to make it the most important thing. You know, people ask me what it took. I would say everything. Everybody's road is different. For me, it took everything, bro. And I just wasn't willing to quit. You know, that was just never really crossed my mind. I've always felt that if I just keep going, I'm gonna eventually get there. So, you know, I've been able to be in rooms and accomplish things that, you know, as a kid, bro, I could only dream about. So I'm a real example of dreams do come true, bro. I mean, all of mine have. And you know, when I still dream today, it happens for me. So it's just been like that. And I guess you can say that's magic.
2: There you go. Yeah. There you go. Now, I'm going to bring on a couple of your guys. My last one to you, though, is... You got to have something, man, that's pushing you. Is it to train a world champion? Is it to just be a mentor to these guys, man, in life and in boxing that you're doing this? What's your bucket list? What are you shooting for, Antonio?
33: You know, everything I've ever attempted and tried to do, I've always just tried to be the best at it. So that's what I'm on. I'm on that. You know what I mean? And so I'm trying to bless enough of these guys where, you know, it's obvious that there's something here in Tampa. You understand me? And, you know, we're doing great things here, bro. And for me, you just got to believe, bro. And sometimes you got to believe the impossible. And be willing to just make it happen for yourself.
2: So it's got to start up here.
33: Yeah, it definitely starts between your ears, bro. And so... And I think that kind of the energy is kind of attracting those type of fighters, bro.
2: Gotcha.
33: You feel me? So it's weird, but you are what you attract. And I think these young men are coming just organically, bro. And they're experiencing things for the first time. And so I believe when you put a little bit of light in that tunnel, bro, that's when that thing can really take off. And that's all I want to do, spark a light in these guys. And if it's in them, you know, we're going to be able to find.
2: Then you're
33: going to
2: go. Then you'll take it. Then you got to see it in them. And when you see it, I got you. All right, who do we got here, Antonio? Let's start right here.
33: Well, these guys need no introduction. These are the famous twins from Houston.
2: All right, we got to tell our audience here, man.
33: They've been famous for a long time. They went viral when they were young kids. I think everybody can remember when they were hitting mitts together, you know, and I don't know which one it was at that time, either Steven or Danny, bro. And one was coaching and giving, I'm talking about real instructions, and his brother was right there, bro, soaking it all in. And they had some real good mitt work that at that age, you wouldn't think these two young men could have that type of processing at that time in boxing. But it was a great clip. It went viral, and years later, here they are, man. One of the, you know, bright stars in the game, trying to make their way at 4-0 right now. Both of the brothers, 4-0, and young pros. We got to keep that in mind. They're only 17 years old, and I'm talking about at 17, this is what I call phenoms, bro, and they happen to be twins, Steven and Danny. So,
2: These are the Grandy twins, Texas, Danny and Steven, originally from Philly. Yes,
33: originally. Oh, so you know they can fight from Philadelphia, bro.
2: You know that. All right. Hello, welcome, man. Welcome.
0: Thank you.
2: All right, Chris, we got to make sure we get him on, get his microphone on. How did you end up getting involved with Antonio?
0: It was something that our father had set up, and we came.

0: How did that start, guys?
1: It started with our dad. He was in the gym at a young age. Our whole family has a bloodline of boxers, so we basically grew up into the sport based on our dad's influence, and then we stuck with it as we got older. So as we got older and we're still doing this, that's when we noticed that we want to be doing this, that we're going to excel in this, that this is what we want to dedicate our lives to doing.
2: And their father had some boxing experience too, Daniel Grandy. He had some boxing experience. You want to talk about your father's boxing experience?
1: I'm not quite sure, but he was an amateur at one point. He trained in James Shuler for like a long time. Those were his coaches, like James, in the gym in Philly. And that's where we basically grew up at too, in that gym right there.
2: Nice, legendary.
0: So I saw that you know, it took off when things go viral. You guys were on the, Steve Harvey show?
1: We were.
0: That was back in 2017, so you were little. How are you able to know that, you know, fame can be fleeting? It can't all be fame. Like, it's such a process, man, to get there and not to get too big. I can imagine when everything took off, and it'd be easy when you're young and, oh my God, and people probably recognizing you and things like that. You know what I mean?
3: Yeah. For us, I would say, you know, having it that young, it was never like a moment where it's like, oh my God, like, this is a lot. You know, it from that young moment, like from that young age and going up, it just always felt natural. It always felt normal to be in that presence and around those kind of people, like just Steve Harvey, Harry Connick. You know, it really just felt normal to us at that young age.
1: Cool. It was really more of like a humbling experience. You know, we're very appreciative of everything that we have been given.
0: That's awesome.
1: And as far as for the fans and the things that we've been given, the acknowledgement, very, very humble about it, because we appreciate it. Like, it's something that we very, very much appreciate.
0: Why boxing? Is boxing your thing? There's also MMA. You know what I mean? And did you ever think about that? Or you're like, no, man, I am a boxer.
3: I've tried multiple different sports, you know.
0: Oh, okay, good.
3: Almost everything. Before boxing, we started wrestling first. I've done basketball, football, baseball, everything. It's not that I don't feel like I'll excel in those sports. It's that if I know I'm good at something, like boxing, then I'm a stick to what I'm good at. Like, if I know I can do this and I can give it 100% of my person, I'm gonna make sure that's what I want to do, and it is what I want to do.
0: So how does it work? Have you moved here? Are you just here for a certain amount of time to train under Antonio?
1: We're here for him. We're here to pick up on the things that he's putting down, listening to the things that he's telling us to do. We're here for a little bit. But for the time that we're here,
0: got you.
1: We're going to be always in the gym with him, working with him, doing the things that he's telling us to.
2: Yeah, right now I'm offering like camp experiences. So this is one of those opportunities, and it's been great, man. We came right in Monday. We had an amazing floor work. That was tremendous. And then yesterday we was able to spar. We're going to take the day off, but we're back on it. Tomorrow we're going to Orlando. We're going to be at the gym, Hard Knocks, over there with my man Omari Jones, who's the bronze medalist, and right now 5-0, I believe, could be 6-0, one of the hot 154 pounders in the game right now. And I'm going to take one of my fighters, Kevin Brown from Jacksonville, over there, who's looking to debut this September. So I'm excited about that. I'm working with him and Kenzel Williams, and his moniker is Give Him Hell, Kenzel Williams. So he's one of those guys from St. Pete right here representing.
0: Oh, okay, cool.
2: We got one of our own, and Winky Wright also is working with the twins. We don't want to leave him out.
0: Without a doubt. Yeah, Winky's fantastic.
2: Yeah,
0: also in the boxing, International Boxing Hall of Fame.
2: You know, Winky is
0: St.
2: mentoring.
0: St. Pete Boxing Club. That's awesome.
2: Yeah, mentoring the young kids, and so the young men. So that experience, they can't beat that, you know, given the type of knowledge and experience that Winky and myself are really trying to lend to the young men.
0: So, again, the Grandy twins, the sky's the limit, right, guys? At your age right now, just got to keep your head on straight. I don't know you, but just kind of get the feel. It seems like they've got that under control. That's a big thing, man, being young, you know what I mean?
2: And being focused at this age. You know, you don't find young men with this type of focus already.

0: lot of times they want to balance that street life
1: right.
0: with the sports, and a lot of times that really take a lot of the gifted, talented fighters out of the game. So if you can keep that thinking cap on and stay focused, that tunnel vision, you'll have more success in the game. I promise you that.
1: Got about 4 or 5 more minutes so.
0: I'm waiting on my man Kenzel to come up. I think he's at the door right now.
1: Okay, okay.
0: Just want to give him a little spotlight.
1: Yeah. You want to, is this him coming in now?
0: Right there,
1: all right, let's bring him in. Let's introduce him. Again, if you're just joining us, I got the Boxing Hall of Famer, Antonio Tarver. He also is training the next world champion or champions.
0: They all got a shot.
1: Hey, you shoot for the stars. You came in. You all got a shot. We just had the Grandy twins. It's cool. All right, tell me. You can talk. Who do we got here? Give us a nice introduction.
0: This is Kevin Brown right here from Duval County. We call him Big Duval. Yeah, Kevin Brown. He's right now looking to debut in September.
1: Okay.
0: So you'll be hearing about that all on our page. Follow him on his page. Tell me your Instagram, him.
2: _ Kel Too Much.
1: Say one more time.
2: _ Kel, K-E-L, and then the number 2, Much.
1: Okay, got that.
0: 147 pounds, 6'2", bro.
1: I was going to say, 146. He's got some height.
0: Remind you of Tommy Hearns, bro. But we
1: the hitman. The hitman.
0: And we got Give Him Hell, Kenzel Williams, man, right here from St. Pete. And,
1: I love it. Yeah, I love the shirt. I love it.
0: Yeah, it's kid that's really been giving it all. And I think, bro, future is bright to be a young guy, 22 years old, with this type of ability that he's shown. 4 knockouts and 4 fights. We haven't even got out of the first round. Now, his next fight, we're going to be scheduled for 6. And we're going to try to find somebody that can dance with him a little bit. You heard me? We got to get these challenges up. So here's Kenzel Williams.
1: All right, Kenzel. So say hello and tell me, how did it come about? How did it come about with you and Antonio Tarver?
3: Man, really, it was. It felt like destiny. I have to be honest. I had ran into him at the Tim Zoo fight. My dad actually met up with him at the was Errol Spence and Terrence Crawford.
0: Yeah.
1: Okay.
3: Errol Spence, Terrence Crawford.
1: Uh-huh.
3: Ran into him at the Tim Zoo fight, and then we linked up the next week, and then it was just on from there.
1: Awesome. Yes. What have you taken from? I'm sure you're learning a lot from the Hall of Famer. Can you give me one or two things that you just really taken from him, man?
3: Really just being poised. The focus is different. Just using my mind while I'm in the ring, it's more about, it's a thinking sport more than anything, more than just muscles or, just heart. You got to have the heart too.
1: Sure.
3: You got to have all the intangibles, but it's really a thinking man's game. So that's
1: there you go. They call it the sweet science. The average Joe's like, oh, when they beat the crap out of them. No, man, it's way more than that. What about for you?
2: The first thing he told me was, enjoying the journey. That's the biggest part. Because, when I first met him, I was like, he was telling me good job the first day, And I was like, I'm trying to get there. I'm trying to get to where he was at. So he was like, you got to enjoy the journey. Same thing, so.
1: You got a good stable, Antonio. I can see that. That's one of the biggest things. Your goals. I know you got goals. Everybody's got to have the goals. Give me your goals, man.
3: I mean, I got a lot of goals, but I just say,
1: get up on the mic.
3: For this conversation, the first goal is to become a world champion in my weight division, 122 pounds.
1: Okay.
3: And after that, you're going to go to the next division.
1: I like it.
3: You know what I'm saying?
1: I like it. He's shooting for the stars, Antonio. Most definitely. You can't get there if you don't shoot for it. How about yourself?
2: Yeah, for me, the same thing. I'm dreaming big, so I want to be undisputed. I want all the belts. And also, I just want to, provide for my family. Really just give everybody around the world somebody to look up to. And whoever's starting late in boxing, like I am, give him somebody to be inspired by. Like Coach right here, even though he started way, like, as a younger age, but he started pro, you know, at a later age, and that's something we got in common.
1: That's awesome. That is awesome. All right, in closing, Antonio, would you like to give yourself a plug or as what you're doing? You got a lot going on here.
0: I just want to also say, you know, Alessi Promotion Boxing Gym, bro, we doing some big things over there, you know what I mean? And we're going to be bringing a lot more familiar faces to the Tampa Bay area, you know, doing some training, doing some sparring, and getting this magic sprinkled on, you know what I mean? So tap in, you know what I mean, on my social media, at Antonio Tarver, and we're going to be making some fight announcements real soon. And hopefully we'll be having the Grandy twins hang around much longer. So stay tuned, you know, more to be said in the near future.
1: The great Antonio Tarver and his stable. Let's give it up for the Magic Man, right, guys? Let's go. All right. Best of luck to all you guys. It was a pleasure and an honor. You're good guys. You're good guys. I really enjoyed that, Antonio. Best of luck, guys. All right. We'll continue on the Flamethrower. WDAE.
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2: Alrighty, welcome back. I'm Rock Roddy in the air chair on the drive. T-Kraz has got a couple of days off, deservedly so. Our executive producer is Chris Mathis, and you. That was kind of cool. I figured we do so much. We do so much with baseball and football and bucks and ball and stick. And when you got a Hall of Famer in boxing, why not bring him in? And then he is trying to train the next world champion. And he really believes in it's got to be good people, good person, good people. And it was kind of cool. Chris just said, it's kind of cool seeing young guys chasing their dream. And that's what it's all about. And
3: it's really cool.
2: You got to think big. You got to think big. And so it was really neat. And I've known Antonio Tarver for a long time. He's come in many, many times in TV, the local TV. And at the time, man, there was Winky Wright out of St. Pete Boxing Club. He's in the Hall of Fame. You have the Magic Man, okay? I didn't even have time. Maybe next time I'll talk to him, being in the movie industry, being in Hollywood, being with Sylvester Stallone, being in the Rocky movie. How about that? How about that? About the fight scenes. How real are they and all that? And that would be for another time. I didn't want to take up too much time. But again, it was really, really cool. There was also a fighter named Jeff Left Hook Lacy. There was Jeff Left Hook Lacy. He was tremendous. He had a devastating left hook. Grew up in St. Pete. Came from nothing. And I became pretty close with him. I have very, very close with my man Jeff Left Hook Lacy. And then he had, he fought this Calzaghe. He was never the same. But there was Jeff Left Hook Lacy. You got to go to Diamond David Santos, Winky Wright, Antonio Tarver, then Keith, one time Thurman, and just a stable of boxers, and really, really cool. All right, numbers to call to get on in. I will take you next, Chris. 888-388-0957. Once again, 888-388-0957. And you can always text in at 82945. And remember to start your text with DAE. Good news is, I just checked, no news is good news. There's no new news with Junior Caminero of the Rays. So that's good news. The last bit of information we got is negative with the x-rays on the hand, got hit in that with the fastball last night in the World Series. All right, let me go to Tampa, and Chris joining us next here on the Flamethrower, WDA. How you doing today, Chris?
4: Hey, Rock, it's Ray J. Chris.
2: What is happening? What do you got some stories for us today?
4: Yes, sure do, man. So, Tarver, I'm a huge fan. My dad, who's, passed a couple years ago, him and I were huge fans of Tarver. We actually went to, remember HBO After Dark Boxing or whatever they used to have?
2: Yes.
4: Me and him actually went. I took him for his birthday to a Tarver fight at Amalie Arena. It was the big HBO thing. And, he almost cried, Brock, because he'd never been to anything that big.
2: That's awesome.
4: And he loves Tarver, loves Roy Jones. So anyway, all that being said, big fan and everything. And one day, about 11, 12 years ago, Rock, I'm out in Lutz at a Target.
2: Uh-huh.
4: And I run into Tarver and his wife. And I'm with my wife, and I said, oh, babe, there's a champ, Tarver. And I think he had just did the Rocky movie, too.
2: Uh-huh.
4: And he's walking around like anybody else, Rock. So I went up, told him the stories I'm telling you. He had a bad to the bone Rolex watch on. I mean, it was loaded with diamonds. And I complimented his watch. He's, oh, you like that? Yeah, check it out, man. So I started telling him. And Rock, this is before there was phones on the camera.
2: Right.
4: Or cameras on the phones. I wanted to get a picture with him, but that would have been great. But I didn't have any on my phone. That's how long. But anyway, couldn't have been nicer. Couldn't have been more of a gentleman. Talked to me like I was his friend in the store. So Fast forwarding a few years after, I'll share the second one. He was big on Twitter. So are you. You know him on Twitter. You two know each other.
2: Right.
4: And he was, Rock, he'll talk to you on Twitter like you were an old friend.
2: That's awesome.
4: I mean, I started talking to him about meeting him in Target. He remembered and started chatting with me. So what a hell of a guy. Not only a champ.
2: Yeah.
4: And not only an awesome fighter, but mm-hmm. an awesome human being, Rock. And I mm-hmm. just wanted to share that with
2: Thank
4: you, brother.
2: Thank you. Thank you, Chris. I appreciate that. That's what I have found. Those that have made it to the top, you might see them on the way up, ascending. You might see them on the way down. But what I have found in all of my years, those that have made it to the top, 95% are good people. Good people. You got to have the talent. You have to have the work ethic. You have to have the drive. All of that. But when it comes down to it, but the biggest thing is, are you a good person? Are you a good person? Man, I used to do these, I used to give these talks at schools back in the day. Not only just the, when they bring in professionals, what's it called? Great American Teaching. But I used to go all the time. And especially if it was like smaller kids. And, you know, I do a little bit of, all right, I cover the box, I cover the rays, I do this, boo, boo, boo, I do this, boo, boo, boo, you do that. And then I'd be Q&A. And they'd always be like, oh, who's the greatest person you ever met? Hey, did you ever meet Michael Jordan? Hey, blah, blah, blah, and this and that. And I go, the bottom line is, here's the thing, kids. You don't have to, you're not going to be everybody's friend. There's going to be some people that you don't really care for, but you got to be able to just get along with people that you're going to end up working with. You got to just be fair. Just be a good person. Be a good person. And that's what I have found. Those that have made it to the top, because if you're a jagoff, nobody wants to deal with a jagoff, even if you're very talented. And so it's really cool to see, because I've covered him and he's come in so many times over the years, Antonio Tarver, and the fight game can be rough. It can be cruel. There's a lot of politics in the fight game. There's a lot of stuff that goes on. Man, I remember one time covering a Mike Tyson press conference in New York City. I was there. You can Google this. It's on YouTube. There's a press conference where Tyson just goes off. He was very intimidating. And he goes, I'll eat your children. I'll do this. You can see it on YouTube. And I was scared to death. But I remember they had the big press conference and Tyson would be like, man, all you and you, the guys up on the dais, you're doing all the talking. It's me and him. They're getting in the ring. I have so much respect for boxers, wrestlers, MMA guys. It is just them against an opponent. You got to have cojones, man, to just get in that ring. And I have so much respect for those guys. And it was just really, really cool to see Antonio Tarver finally get his due, his flowers, as they say, his due. All right, let me go back here. I'll take a couple of calls. I do want to get to my question, though. Let me go to Todd in Tampa, who is up next on WDAE. How you doing, Todd?
3: Rock, great stuff. I'm doing outstanding. Thank you. Praise the Lord. I just want to say a couple of things real quick on Tarver, the great interview. You know, it's funny because before Tarver fought Roy Jones, I met Tarver at Frank Coulter's gym. He used to have a gym over on Gandy.
2: Yes.
3: And I was giving him the business a little bit, saying, uh-huh. You got to have heart. You got to be a champion. You got to have heart like a champion. And I was giving it to him, and he took it like a man, and I was challenging him, basically, because I'm not afraid of nobody. And so, and then when we, and I went to the fight. I remember I took a beautiful girl, and I was up a level, and he said Michael Jordan. That's funny. Michael Jordan was down ringside.
2: Really?
3: Okay. And I was, yeah, Michael was there. This is at Amalie Arena.
2: Okay.
3: He fought Roy Jones.
2: Yes, he did. Okay. Yes.
3: Yeah, okay, I was at that fight. And my girl, and you know how, and my girl loved it because I was talking a lot of smack, okay? And I was for Tarver. I said, Tarver's got the heart of a champion. Tarver's got the heart of a champion. I was, yeah, you could hear, yeah, I'm when I got one of those voices, you know, at the Raymond James, you could hear me from one corner to the other. You know what I'm saying? So I was screaming. And I know that Michael put money on Roy Jones. I would wager, but I was for Tarver, okay? And I was screaming, Tarver's got the heart of a champion. Tarver's got the heart of a champion. And Michael turned around to look up, and he saw me, you know, way up. I was up one level above, but I was, and he looked, who is that guy? I was for Tarver, and Tarver showed out that night, and my girl was go, babe, you were right. Everybody was else was for Roy Jones, and my girl goes, babe, you called it, man. And I want to give Tarver his props because he came through when the lights were on, and that's what I want to talk about, being the champion, you know. And I want to sweat, and I'm happy for these young fighters. You got it, you know. You're going to go through some stuff, you're going to get knocked down, but you got to get back up and keep fighting. That's and you got to put the work in, you got to put the running in, you got to put the stamina in, you know you got to go be able to go 12 rounds and keep throwing punches and have the heart of a champion. That's what Tarver did. I want to say something about the Bucks real quick, Rock.
2: Yep.
3: Tip my hat to the Rays, and yep, you know, being in first place, great job, fellas. Let's stay focused and stay locked in right here, okay, and go from there. And I just want to say, you know, let me say something. Brady had the heart of a champion, okay? When Brady got here, we won the Super Bowl. And let me say something to you, Baker. I mean, since we're not signing Brady at 50, okay, I say we got to pay Baker. But let me tell you something, Baker. We're expecting you to care. We're expecting this defense to get defensive turnovers, get in the end zone, and we're expecting you to take us to the promised land and lead this team to the Super Bowl. That's the difference, and that's the heart of a champion. Rock, great show, and way to bring in some guys who have the heart of a champion like Tarver. God bless you. Peace.
2: Nice job, Todd. All righty. That's kind of cool.
5: Get me fired up.
2: And Michael Jordan's looking up. I'm like, who is this guy? Who is this guy? No, that was big.
5: Yeah, he had a $20,000 wager on it. In this 2004 rematch, when Tarver knocked Jones out in the second round,
2: yes,
5: Michael Jordan paid out the cash bet right at ringside to,
2: really,
5: Tracy McGrady, 20 grand.
2: Yeah, you know what? I was there. I covered that. I covered the weigh-in. They actually had a ring outside. They did a little boxing before it and all that. I did not.
5: You're telling me
2: something I never knew.
5: This was at the rematch in Vegas.
2: Okay.
5: This was in 04. Yep.
2: Got
5: Let me
2: you.
5: Make that clear.
2: Got you. But no, I had never heard that story. Michael Jordan, he paid it out right there at the ring?
5: Ringside.
2: Wow. Wow. Wow. All right. My question when we come back. Since Todd started with the Bucks and Baker Mayfield and all this, the Bucks, the Tampa Bay Lightning, outside of Benchmark International, formerly Amalie Arena, have a statue of Lightning founder Phil Esposito. The Tampa Bay Lightning, outside Benchmark International, have a statue of Dave Andrechuk holding up the cup, the Stanley Cup, when they won it in 2004. Outside of Tropicana Field, you might not even know this, there is a statue of Evan Almighty, Evan Longoria, when it was that 162 game. And another statue of second baseman Aki Iwamura when he stepped on second base. The Rays win. They beat the Red Sox in the ALCS. The Rays are going to the World Series. The Tampa Bay Buccaneers have not one but two Super Bowl championships. The one with Brooks and Sapp and Lynch and Rondé and John Gruden. The one with the GOAT and Gronk and playoff Super Bowl Lenny and Levante and that group. There's no statue outside of Raymond James Stadium. I think it's time. It's time. The Lightning have it. The Rays have it. The Buccaneers don't. But who should the statue be of? 888-388-0957. A statue. The greatest Buccaneer. Buccaneers, give me a statue outside Raymond James. I will take your calls, your opinion, next.
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14: 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Blood Trails.
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19: Daphne Caruana Galizia was a Maltese investigative journalist and blogger who spent her life fighting for truth, justice, and decency in a country overrun by corruption. 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
28: Alrighty, my name is Rock Riley. I'm in the air chair today. Going to do the same thing tomorrow. And then on Friday, that's a day game, the first one. So I'll be on after that. But T-Kraz is on vacation. We're all going to be at SEC Media Days starting on Monday. Oh, it's going to be great. College football world. Movers and shakers. Everybody's going to be here in downtown Tampa, SEC Media Day. And we're going to be live and local all day. Starting at 6 a.m. So that's going to be great. Week after that, it's NFL. It's Buccaneer training camp. Chris Mathis, the executive producer, doing a great job as always. And here's my question.
29: Mm-hmm.
28: I think there should be a statue or statues, plural, outside Raymond James Stadium. It's time. Now, look, there are some... They're kind of like statues, but it's in the lobby of one Buck. And how many fans are able to see that? And it was of Gruden and that team that won the first Super Bowl. But that's in the lobby. Outside Amalie, now Benchmark International, you've got Dave Anderchuk. You've got the Lightning founder, Phil Esposito. Outside Tropicana Field, you've got Evan Longoria, Aki Iwamura. Outside Raymond James Stadium, no statue. And I'm kind of torn. I really would love to see the late, great Leroy Selman. Such a gentleman. Came out of Oklahoma. Number one pick. He was on those bad teams. He is in the Pro Football Hall of Fame. He's the first Buccaneer to get in, Leroy Selman. But also, I got to go Sapp and Brooks together. Sapp and Brooks together were in the same class. One came out of FSU, Derek Brooks. Warren Sapp came out of the University of Miami. They were picked together. They ended up being the first Buccaneer players in history to be elected on the first ballot of the Pro Football Hall of Fame. Sapp went in, and then Brooks joined him a year later in 2014. You know what, man? It's tough. Do I have Sapp and Brooks? You can't have everybody, you know? I don't know. Chris Mathis. What about you? Do you think that there should be a statue outside of Raymond James Stadium?
29: Of course. I mean, the Bucs history, the franchise, the longevity, two different Lombardi trophies right here in the city of Tampa. There has to be. And with that, in particular, the dominant defense from the early 2000s, late 90s into the early 2000s.
28: Tampa 2.
29: Yeah, a plethora of guys that are very much deserving of getting some kind of additional recognition than they already get. So if you can pick a combo and call it one statue, right? If they're going to put a statue out there, it's a combo of players.
28: Yep.
29: I would rock with Derek Brooks and Rondae Barber, both of which changed the trajectory of this Bucs franchise.
28: That's good.
29: Also on top of that, Rock, they have a lot to do with Tampa and the community today. And no matter what happens with them and their careers here in Tampa and beyond, we all know that their legacy will forever be imprinted here in the great city in the area of Tampa. But for me,
28: yep.
29: If it's one,
28: yep.
29: Give me my guy, Gene Deckerhoff.
28: Wow.
29: As the voice of the Bucks, 37 years, just retired. You can't go wrong there. Everybody loves Gene. There's no, well, if Derek Brooks got in, why didn't Mike Allstott get in? Or, hey, if John Lynch doesn't get in, how did so-and-so get in? Deckerhoff would be the safest play. 110%, and that voice will be forever etched in memory and in the history of this Tampa Bay Buccaneers franchise.
28: Wow. So I'm going
29: Gene Deckerhoff, who just had the radio booth at Doak Campbell Memorial Stadium there in Tallahassee, named after him yesterday, the Gene Deckerhoff radio booth.
28: All right, we're gonna bring in Trisha Whitaker here at the top of the hour. Are there a couple of texts that are coming in real quick, Chris Mathis?
29: There are. Leroy Selman statue. Another one says that you've got to go with Rondé Barber if there is going to be one. So that's a great case there. And then even a text here for Derek Brooks. So quite a number of variety in regards to which Bucks player or Bucks icon deserves a statue outside of Raymond James Stadium.
28: Rondé Barber would be tremendous. The only reason why having to choose, I was saying, Sapp and Brooks, they both went first ballot on the same team. They were drafted at the same time, and they changed it from the Yuccaneers and the Succaneers to the world champion Tampa Bay Buccaneers. Rondé Barber would be tremendous. It would be a good one. All right, we'll continue. We're here till 6 o'clock when we come back. She did a great job, Rays TV. She's with Apple TV. She's on the national scene. She was in Philly, Home Run Derby, the great Trisha Whitaker. She is next. It is a busy, busy, busy Wednesday here on the Flamethrower, 95.7 FM, AM 620 WDAE.
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26: Just before midnight on Saturday, February 19th, 2005, Danielle Imbeau and her friend Richard Patron left a crowded Philadelphia bar. 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
26: 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The FBI called it murder for hire.
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28: All those players that are getting ready for training camp here in the heat and humidity, you got to already be here. Those that are not here, and especially if you're coming from the West Coast or the Pacific Northwest, oh my, and you're not used to this, they all say the same thing. Over the years, they're like, you got to get here and get yourself acclimated and not training with a trainer inside where it's air conditioned. So you got to get ready. You got to get acclimated. So yeah. So we got that. We're all ready now for the second half of the season. It's going to be great. That's going to start on Friday. Rays are in a good spot, three games ahead of the New York Yankees. Everybody, we're all scared last night. Junior Caminero, 97-mile-an-hour sinker, hits him on the hand. He goes down. He's in pain. X-rays were negative. Now, you know there's going to be a little bit more in depth with Coco Eaton here in St. Pete. But right now, the word is he's okay, and he should be able to play even as early as Friday. So I think that's going to be just that. Thank God. We also got some football. We've got a Boxing Hall of Famer coming on in a little bit. That's going to be Antonio Tarver. He's going to be in studio. So it's going to be great. We take you right up until 6 o'clock today. All right, we're getting ready now. We're all set. We're getting ready here. Yep, she's ready to go there. Chris Mathis, are we ready, baby?
0: Oh, yeah, she's
28: all ready. All righty, let's now go to, this is our Central Florida Behavioral Health Network, DAE hotline. Always learn more at cfbhn.org. She is a superstar. Pat McAfee called her an IU legend. Yes, Indiana University's best, but she does such great work when it comes to baseball and hosting and reporting. The one, the only, Trisha Whitaker. How are you today, Trisha?
1: That was my favorite intro anybody has ever given me. Just send that script to everybody else from now on.
28: No, you deserve it. You deserve it. We all know from you being here for so many years and just... I love seeing you. Whatever you're doing, you bring your energy, you bring your passion, you bring your personality, but also the knowledge. You combine it all into one. And, you know, no matter what, podcast, MLB Network, whatever it is, Foul Territory, man, you just do a fantastic job. You still love what you do. Do you not, Trisha?
1: Oh, my gosh, I love what I do. We talk about sports for a living. Like, this is not serious. Nobody's heart's on the table. You know what I mean? So... it's a blast. I love my schedule with Apple TV. I love teaching at Indiana University. And yeah, I love it. I'm so thankful that I still get to do this.
28: You know what I was just thinking too? Like you bet on yourself. Like the gigs to work in Major League Baseball, you were with the Rays for several years. Those jobs are hard to get. That is the top of the top. And you were there. And you, it was on your own, right? Where you decided, I loved my years here with the Rays TV, but you know what? I'll do the national thing, maybe some other opportunities, and you bet on yourself. And a lot of people wouldn't no, seriously, in this business, we know how hard these gigs are, wouldn't do that. That was, am I right?
1: Yeah, I mean, I could not have adored my time with the Rays more. I spent 6 years there. Apple TV came to me with a 3-year contract offer, and it was just, I can't not do that. I mean, it was just a great experience with Apple, even while I was still with the Rays. And so it was kind of a no-brainer to me. But it did kind of get to the point where it was like, doing both is way too hard. Nice. And then IU came to me with an offer before the 2024 season even began for the Rays, when I was still with the Rays. And, they were like, we just really want you to come back and teach full time here, and you can still do any broadcasting that you want. We'll support you 100%. And so that it was just kind of too tough to pass up. I also am just so enjoying being an aunt. My brother has a son, and I get to be here now for him growing up. And so that's kind of where that, you know, that decision and thought process happened.
28: Right.
1: I had pretty much made up my mind at the beginning of the 2024 season what I was going to do. But I mean, I just, all of my favorite memories covering Major League Baseball comes from covering the Tampa Bay Rays. For 6 years. I wouldn't change it for the world.
28: Awesome. Awesome. Trisha Whitaker is joining us here on WDAE today. We saw your coverage. You were there for Home Run Derby. I'm kind of curious, like outside of Tampa Bay, we follow the Rays daily. We know what they do. We know what Kevin Cash and Neander do with the low payroll, the small ball. They're always in front. They get these guys that have career years here might not have been as good somewhere else. I'm kind of curious, Trisha, when you're out on a national stage at All-Star Week and being around, what is there an overall consensus on the Rays on how they're able to do what they do?
1: Yeah, I mean, you know what's funny is every single Friday, people and managers around the league still very much associate me with the Rays. Just because I was there for 6 years, and I obviously speak very highly of them. I have a great relationship with Kevin Cash and all the staff there. So I think everybody, the first thing they say to me this year, they're like, how are they doing it? Like, what's their formula? Like, tell us how this happens. And I think especially at the beginning of the season, it's fair to say that, like, no one really saw this coming. Like, they really didn't. And they're sitting in first place in the East going into the second half of the season with one of the best records in baseball. It's not a fluke, right? I know that for the month of, what was it, June, that it wasn't their best month. But I just think that there's a buzz around this team, and Kevin Cash and the Rays always figure it out. And that's kind of the national consensus. Now, I will say that most people during the first half of the season looked at me and they said, don't they do this every year, though? They have a couple months where they're insanely good, and then they fizzle out. They're not completely wrong on that in some ways, right? I think that happened last season with them. They had a really, really good month, and then they fizzled out. But I don't think that's the case this year, and I think that they're proving that. And I think, obviously, a lingering question is when it comes to October, can their lineup carry them enough through the postseason against clubs like the Dodgers, the Tigers, the Yankees, or if the Astros are there? I think that's a big question mark. But the Rays have kind of gone from they might sneak into the playoffs to they're one of the complete teams in baseball and a legitimate threat to win the American League.
28: So you've seen Junior Caminero from the beginning here and where he is today. And he's only 23 years old. And not only what he's doing at the plate, how good he is as a hitter and such a young player, but also as a person. A lot of times, Tricia, we've seen it, like somebody is getting superstar status so young that would go to their head. Yeah. And teaching himself how to speak Spanish. So, I mean, all of that. Can you tell us what you've seen and seen Junior Caminero, where he is now?
1: It's been so cool because I remember covering Junior's major league debut. And he just was so confident. His energy was infectious. He is charismatic. His teammates love him. The coaching staff loves him. Kevin Cash loves him. I don't think anybody's perfect, and I don't like it when the media pretends like this guy is all these guys who we like are perfect, right? But he is, he's close to like the ideal perfect superstar you want on your team. Mm-hmm. I mean, you know, they're kind of known, the Rays are known for developing pitchers rather than really producing superstars. And now they've got somebody like Caminero, who has become one of baseball's most marketable young stars and a legitimate MVP caliber player. And they have, you know, developed him. And I think what's most impressive about Junior, you're right, is like the spotlight doesn't get to him. Obviously we all know what happened with one of the former young studs that the Rays had. Mm-hmm. And that was wildly disappointing. Mm-hmm. It was wildly disappointing to see what transpired with Wander Franco. And you had this kid who you thought was going to be the next superstar in baseball, and he ends up disappointing everybody.

0: us. It's don't let him beat us. And I think that one of the biggest things you hear is his raw power and how elite that is. You saw that in the home run derby yesterday, especially when he launched that ball 490 plus feet or whatever it was. Pitchers know they are on alert. You know, he can hit the ball out to any field. He doesn't need to pull the ball to do damage, and a mistake in any count, for a pitcher can end up with some massive home run, you know. They can't just throw him fastballs, right? He expands the zone with breaking balls, and he's just somebody who is going to beat you if you make a mistake. They know that he's still developing, but here's the thing, that's a scary thought. He's still developing. He's just going to get better.
1: Wow. I got one on Sugar Shane, and then I want to kind of wrap it up on when the Hurricanes hit. And I follow you and what you know, how that affected you. And then to see what Tropicana Field, man, to get it back. But Sugar Shane McClanahan, Tricia, he's out for over 2 years. And he admitted it in Port Charlotte to us. We were over at his locker and he started crying because his father had passed away. And he only identified prior to this as a baseball player. And man, he really had to dig deep. And now he's come back and he really has come back. And it's been really incredible. It's really been a really heartwarming story. He doesn't want to hear that. But to me, it's really been a great story because he is a good young man. You've known him. What can you tell us your experiences with Sugar Shane McClanahan?
0: Yeah, you're right. Shane, he's not a big look at me, or like a big emotions guy, right? Mm-hmm. That's just not how he is. But it's been pretty incredible to see what he's been through. His dad, Clancy was one of my favorite dads that I've ever covered. Before every Shane McClanahan start that Clancy was at Tropicana Field, he would stand at the top of one of those sections right there by the Rays dugout. And he would see me doing a pregame hit at about 6:30. He knew exactly what time I was doing it. And before every single Shane start, he would stand at the top of the section and he would pump his fist and he'd yell my name. He'd be like, "Trish! My boy's on the mound today." And it was just my favorite little tradition. And his passion for his son, how supportive he was for his son, it was just so cool to see. And he was one of the first dads that I really got to kind of get to know a little bit when I was with the Rays. And when I saw he passed away, I was just heartbroken for Shane and his family, because I know how much he inspired Shane, and I know how much Shane looked up to him. But seeing what Shane has done this season and coming back from all of those injuries he experienced and undergoing Tommy John surgery, and just spending 2024 rehabbing, and it was just so cool to see him do what he's done in this first half. He lost more than two full seasons. That's hard to do. It's challenging mentally. And then losing your father at the beginning of this year, mm-hmm. I mean, that's really difficult to go through. But it's been so amazing to see what he's done. And he's looked like the Shane McClanahan we know that he can be. I'm thrilled for him. I'm thrilled for him. He's completed one of the best comeback stories, I feel, in baseball. And he looks every bit like the ace the Rays have desperately missed. And I'm so happy for him.
1: That's great. I did not know that it's that in depth with his dad and how you knew him. That is really cool. Hey, real quickly though, I follow you on social media and I saw like all of us being in Tampa Bay, especially like St. Pete or the beaches when the hurricane hit. And then we all know the roof gets blown off and, oh my God, it just changes everything. And now, Tricia, to see like how the community came together and how they got Tropicana Field back and better, and just, I mean, I think that's another story. We're kind of forgetting about that, you know, and you experienced mm-hmm. that just real quickly on what you kind of went through with your friend and then how the Rays are doing back here at Tropicana Field now, the new and improved Tropicana Field.
0: First of all, I'm so sad that we don't have a Rays game at home on Apple TV this year. We have the Rays two more times on Apple TV this season, but none of them are at the Trop, and I so badly wanted them to be because I wanted to see the Trop. When I lived there, I lived maybe like four or five blocks from the Trop.
1: Wow.
0: Wow. So when that happened, it was just devastating. I still

0: sometimes get choked up talking about the hurricane, because that it was so devastating for so many people, and so many of my friends completely lost their homes. One of my producers for the Rays feature story, she lost her home. One of my dear friends and her husband, who works in the Rays front office, they lost their home. Jason Wallace, who's the former Rays PR guy, he also lost a huge part of his home and had to rebuild, and that was so difficult. We were in Boston when the hurricane hit with the Rays playing the Red Sox. So many of us, we had to stay, but many of the staff members and some of the PR staff, they had to fly home because their families were under 5 feet of water. And it was really awful. And when I got home, I remember all of our cars at the airport had been flooded and destroyed, and my car was destroyed. So for about a week and a half, I just Ubered around to all of my friends' houses as much as I could. And we started tearing out some of the baseboards because the restoration companies couldn't get to you fast enough because they were so overwhelmed.
1: Right.
0: Because if you didn't tear some of that stuff out, it would be a total loss. And so it was devastating. But you're right, the community did, you know, come together. But it was really hard. It changed a lot of people's lives forever. And some of my friends, when I went to see them this past spring training, they were still trying to get their houses back in order because it was just that awful. But I think seeing the Rays get back to Tropicana Field this year, 18 months after that hurricane, it had to be emotional. And that was, you know, I love what I do now. And for the most part, I don't miss a 162-game schedule.
1: Sure.
0: But that day, on opening day at Tropicana Field, I was like, man, I kind of wish I was there because I would have loved to see, you know, after an entire season of displacement, what type of healing that provided some people to see everybody playing there again.
2: My heart was so happy.
0: We're getting
2: goosebumps here thinking about it because we were here, and it was one of those times. You really get it. Just so emotional. It was unbelievable. Listen, you're unbelievable. Trisha Whitaker, Apple TV, Toronto. It's Toronto, I believe.
0: We got the Blue Jays and the Red Sox this Friday.
2: The White Sox.
0: They
2: got some stars. They're pretty good. All right, Trisha Whitaker.
0: So excited.
2: Thank you for coming on WDA. We love you. Thank you very much, and just have a great rest of the season. And IU, Jim McAfee called you a legend. You're a legend. Thanks, Trisha.
0: I know. He's awesome. I love that. Love you guys. Love the Rays. Always supporting you from afar.
2: Yeah, we love you. So, Trisha Whitaker, thank you very, very much. There you go. There you got a little baseball fix. You know, she was out there for the home run derby. She loved her years here in Tampa Bay with the Rays. But you know what? National spotlight was calling. I remember when she was doing both. I don't know how she did it. She was doing all the games on Rays TV and doing Apple TV and flying across the country. And she would come in. She'd have her cup of coffee. She's like, oh, my God, she wasn't even sleeping. And she loved it all. Don't get me wrong. But it came to a time where, you know what? I did what I did there. Let me go on to do this. And she's just doing a great job, and she's down to earth. And I thank you, thank you, thank you. All right. When we come back, Chris Mathis, he's going to get us updated. He's got some news for us. We're going to get that. Also, here is my question. And I want your participation. Tell me how you feel. The Lightning have a statue of Phil Esposito, Lightning founder, and Dave Andrechuk, Stanley Cup winner, 2004, outside on the plaza at Benchmark International. Two statues. The Rays outside Tropicana Field. I don't know if you even know this. There's a statue of Evan Longoria after game 162, and there's also a statue of Aki Iwamura. Rays second baseman stepped on second base. Boom! Rays are going to the World Series. At Raymond James Stadium, there's no statue. It's time to put a statue up there. Who you got? Talk to me. Next.
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12: 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It's the fifth album release iHeartRadio and TikTok have partnered on. You want me to be everything except a human being. Lizzo is admitting that she wants to follow Taylor Swift's approach to music after low album sales. During an appearance on Protopop series, the singer praising Swift for growing a community, she explained that rather than focusing on commercial success or appealing to a mass audience, she's asking herself who her fan base is and who her community is. Gene Simmons reflecting on getting older. During an appearance on an episode of Bill O'Reilly's We'll Do It Live, the musician said he's been intentional with how he spends his time. The 76-year-old said the best thing to do is keep pumping that heart, kiss a pretty girl, eat a good meal, sleep a good night's sleep, and get up at the crack of dawn the next day and just keep moving. 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I'm Jennifer Polsoni.
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2: We got a lot of Slim Shady this week. Yeah. Eminem.
20: It's your favorite, right?
2: Eminem. And I like him.
20: You bump into him on the way in if you're not listening to DAE.
2: You know it. You know it. You know it. All right. I'm Rock Rowley. T-Kraz is on vacation. This is The Drive. It's 5:30. We got a great show today. A lot of action going on. Anybody that says, oh, it's a slow time of year in sports, this has been one of the most action-packed weeks I think I've experienced in radio. Chris Mathis is our executive producer. He's doing a fine job. We are taking your calls. We are taking your text. We thank you, Trisha Whitaker. That was great. We had the Boxing Hall of Famer, Antonio Tarver, the Magic Man. He brought in a big entourage. He had a stable of young boxers that are training. We have the Grandy Twins. They went viral. They were on Steve Harvey, 17-year-old kids. He had some other ones. He had a videographer following him. What can I say? We had Bob Nightingale early in the show from USA Today. His sources, he's been doing like 40 years covering Major League Baseball. He believes that the Rays are going to be aggressive at the trade deadline. Very, very aggressive. The good news is, so far, Junior Caminero, no break. No serious damage to his hand. He got hit with a 97-mile-an-hour sinker last night in the All-Star game. So there's that, all right? And Chris Mathis, before we get to our question, you had a little breaking news for us. I'm trying to keep up with everything. Well, World Cup, what do you got? What do you got?
20: Yeah, we've got Argentina advancing to the World Cup final with a 2-1 comeback win over England just a few moments ago. So the World Cup final matchup is set. It's Spain versus Argentina this Sunday. Kickoff scheduled for 3 o'clock at MetLife Stadium. So there you go, World Cup. Update right there, but the big question around the bay is the one that you stirred up, Rock, and it's a good question. It's one that we're all trying to figure out who would make the right case to be the guy with a statue outside of Raymond James Stadium. The Bucks fans deserve it.
2: I think so. I think it's time. It's time. Yes, you've got the Ring of Honor. That's nice. That's wonderful. And that's inside Raymond James Stadium. They have the name on the stadium. Malcolm Glazier. I can go down the whole list. You know, you look them up. If you don't know, the Ring of Honor. That's great. But I was just thinking about it the other day. I'm like, I went over to Benchmark International, and I'm in the plaza, and the great Hall of Famer, the founder, the Lightning founder, Phil Esposito, the statue of him right there. Phil was great. I've done a couple of events with Phil. He is such a good guy. He's a character. And anytime he does public speaking and he's mentioning, you know, he had all the great accomplishments, man. When we were in Boston and we were following him and he's like, I can't go out on the street. Like he would just be bombarded. He was Phil Esposito. But he said of all of his accomplishments, Being able to bring NHL hockey to Tampa Bay is his greatest accomplishment. And not only bring it here, look at the success the Tampa Bay Lightning have had. So that being said, there's a statue of Phil Esposito and Dave Andrechuk on the plaza outside the arena in downtown Tampa. Dave Andrechuk, when they won the 2004 Stanley Cup, their first one, and he was holding the Stanley Cup over his head. All right, so you got that. You go to Tropicana Field. Evan Longoria, there's a statue of Evan Longoria near one of the entrances. That was after that game 162. His arms are raised. Oh, my God, that day. One of the greatest moments in Rays history. So there's a statue of Evan Longoria, and there's also a statue of Aki Iwamura. The Japanese second baseman steps on second base. 45, 50,000 people at Tropicana Field going crazy. The Rays, the lowly Devil Rays, the Rays are going to the World Series. Johnny Gomes comes out. Big bottle of Bose. B.J. Upton, they're all on the first base dugout. They're spraying the entire, all the fans that are there. They're going to the World Series. So you've got that outside of Tropicana Field. But outside Raymond James Stadium, there's no statue. I think it's time to have a statue or statues. It's time. Now, I thought about Sapp and Brooks because that was the turnaround. Those two guys were drafted at the same time. Florida boys, Sapp from Apopka, Miami Hurricane, Derek Brooks from Pensacola, Florida State Seminole. They came in together. They changed it. The Tampa 2D. They win a Super Bowl. And not only that, first ballot Hall of Famers for both of them. First ballot Hall of Famers. Why not start there? Look, there's tough choices. I'm torn because I love Leroy Selman. I was around. I got to meet the great Leroy Selman. Any of you in the audience that remember Leroy Selman, the first ever Pro Football Hall of Famer? Oh, my God, and such a great man. And then he put all of his energy into USF and helped start that program in football. So those would be my choices. What about you, Chris Mathis?
20: You know, there's been so many great ones that come through and have played for this Tampa Bay Buccaneers team. Don the Red and Pewter, but there's one guy, Rock Riley, one guy that whether the team was good, terrible, great, dominant, this guy was a part of all of it. He was a part of the first ever Super Bowl championship, Bucks beating the Oakland Raiders. He was also a part of the second Buccaneers Super Bowl win in which the Tampa Bay Buccaneers beat the Kansas City Chiefs. And you may have guessed it already. 37-year-old voice of your Tampa Bay Buccaneers, Gene Dekaroff, the ultimate GOAT. He is the GOAT for everybody. In everybody's eyes, it's pretty clear everyone loves Gene Dekaroff.
2: That's a good one.
20: That's a good play for the Buccaneers. If they were to have to pick one statue, he's the guy. Now, if you can do two, if you can do a combo of a couple of players, give me the Rondé Barber.
2: Ooh,
20: give me the Derek Brooks. I would love that combo to start.
2: I got you.
20: Maybe throw out a quarterback from Brad Johnson there, too, and you could argue...
2: Oh my God.
20: Tom Brady as well, and some texters here. Yeah, they're chiming in left and right.
2: All right,
20: with
2: so what do we got
20: ideas
2: on the text line? You can text in, by the way, 82945, and always start your text with DA. I'm sorry, go right ahead.
20: Yeah,
2: Chris.
20: I mean, the number of guys that are getting thrown around here, it's just quite the variety. We've seen Levante David. Okay. We've seen a replica of a statue here of John Gruden. Another one says Dexter Jackson and Tom Brady, both the Super Bowl MVPs. Another Buccaneer fan listening here says, how about a three-person statue?
2: Okay.
20: Derek Brooks, Warren Sapp, Rondé Barber, all holding the Lombardi Trophy.
2: Oh, I love that.
20: That's not bad.
2: I love that.
20: A Jacksonville Jaguars fan chimes in, says, look, Jags fan here, but I have to think a Rondé Barber interception at the Vet would be a smooth play outside of Raymond James Stadium.
2: You know what? If you're because you know what? The Rays did that. Like, Andrechuk is just holding the Stanley Cup up. And Phil Esposito has the hockey stick, and he's the founder. But, you know, with the Rays, it was 162. That's the statue. Or Aki Iwamura stepping on second base. That's the statue. If you're going action statue, Rondé Barber, the pick six at the Vet in Philly. Closing down the Vet.
20: The greatest play in history this franchise.
2: The greatest play in Buccaneer history. Now, it is interesting. We had a couple of texters even mentioning the GOAT, Tom Brady. I loved it. I loved it when he was here. But you know what? He's getting so much due in New England. He was only here 3 years. I want some of the homegrown guys maybe first, you know. And like I said, if you've had a chance to go inside the Advent Health Center, inside One Buck in the lobby area, they kind of have a little bit of like a Bucks museum. And it was those guys in that 2004 when they won it all. You know, and that's nice. But I mean, I think it's time to get a statue outside. Now, I'm curious, Chris, you're monitoring the text line and we're getting flooded with texts. Has anybody brought up Mike Evans yet?
20: I have not seen a Mike Evans. There is a smart remark here. Antonio Brown being one, but not a single.
2: That's a wise guy. That's a troll.
20: We've got about 55 texts in the last 8 minutes, and there has not been a single one that recommends that there's a Mike Evans. And I think maybe some of that has to do with the fact that Evans is still playing. Maybe that could be it.
2: True.
20: That could be it. But I think the great play here, I think the safe play here, Gene Dekaroff. Gene Dekaroff, he should be the first statue. Gene Dekaroff, 80 plus years old.
2: I know.
20: Do it, man.
2: No, the greatest guy.
20: I loved what Antonio Tarver said earlier. I love getting your flowers while you can still smell the flowers.
2: Yeah,
20: I want Gene Dekaroff to get that recognition here while he's still healthy. He's doing his thing. I think that's a great play. Everyone knows of Gene Dekaroff. A texter here, the first one of the day, saying,
2: yeah,
20: the A-Train. Michael, up to God. Michael, touchdown.
2: One of the most popular guys ever. Probably could be the most popular Buccaneer ever. I see so many all-star jerseys. And a great guy. Great, great, great guy. All right, we'll take some of your calls. We'll take your texts. We're taking you right up until 6 o'clock. If you want to get in, now is a good time. I'll get right to you. 888-388-0957. And our text line is 82945. Start your text with DA. It is time to put up a statue or statues outside of Raymond James Stadium. Come on, Glaziers. Let's get her done.
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3: What's the doomsday clock, Josh?
4: 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It's a graphic representation of how close humanity is to self-inflicted disaster.
3: They moved the second hand on the clock forward to 89 seconds to midnight, which means it's the closest that clock has ever been to midnight since they started.
4: 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We're now less than 2 minutes away from midnight. The furthest away it was from midnight was 1991, after the Soviet Union dissolved. It was all the way back from 17 minutes to midnight.
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4: All these things that have been developing for a while have been accelerated because of the threat multiplier of misinformation and disinformation and conspiracy theories.
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2: Oh, yeah. Oh, yeah. Oh, yeah. Oh, yeah. All right, 5:48. We take it right up until 6 o'clock. We got another day tomorrow, man. We're going to be back 2 to 6, 4 hours strong. Loving it. T-Kraz, he's got a vacation. He's enjoying that. We're handling the controls as best we could. I'm Rock Rowdy along with Chris Mathis, the executive producer of The Drive. Our question was and is it time to put up a statue outside Raymond James Stadium? All these other stadiums have it. Here in Tampa Bay, the Lightning have two statues, Phil Esposito and Dave Vanderchuk. The Tampa Bay Rays have Evan Longoria and Aki Iwamura when the Rays were beat the Boston Red Sox to go to the World Series. Not a lot of fanfare, though. Not a lot. There's also... Well, I don't want to get sidetracked. Let me keep it going. And then outside Raymond James Stadium, there's nothing.
20: Nothing. There's just nothing. The Bucks Beach, which is cool, but that's not a statue of your favorite player.
2: And that is not the Bucks Beach. It's okay. Look, the pirate ship is the thing inside. No doubt about it. That makes it unique. Fire the cannons, right?
20: Fire the cannons. Touchdown. Thank you. James Woods rolls right.
2: It's going to be a little different, hearing a different voice. But that's how it goes. The world keeps moving on.
20: And his legacy, Gene Degaroff's, will never die. So I'm on board that if you're going to pick one, if you only get one statue, give me Gene Degaroff.
2: And if the Glaziers are listening and they're going to talk about this tonight over dinner, and they say, you know what, Chris Mathis wants the statue to be Gene Degaroff, but we got to get a player or two, because, I mean, come on. And Rock Riley said, what about Sapp and Brooks together and Leroy Selman? Is that too much to get three? And then the Glaziers might say, well, did Chris Mathis mention a player besides Gene Degaroff? So the Glaziers are listening to you now. Yep. Chris Mathis, about a player or two besides Gene Degaroff?
20: Yeah, I mean, besides Gene Degaroff, you got to go with the greatest play in history of the Buccaneers. You got to with shutting down the vet and the nameplate pointing for Rondé Barber as he's going coast to coast all the way. F Philly. There he goes, punches it into the end zone, pick six. That, if it is one play, let's say if it's not based on a player in particular, but it's just, hey, our greatest play, the greatest scene for the Buccaneers, Rondé's pick six absolutely should be on display outside of Ray J.
2: Could you do Rondé's pick six and then another statue of Brady and Gronk? Or is that too New England-ish? That's too New England-ish. That's too New England-ish.
20: It's a little too new, though, more than that. I would say I'm on board with retiring Tom Brady's number 12 in Tampa. I really am. You had the greatest player in history of this franchise to ever play the game.
2: Wow.
20: And even though it was just 3 years, short-lived, the impact was felt and still felt to this day. The 3+ years have been exceptional. Brought a Super Bowl here his first year at 40+ years old. I'm all on board with that. There's no doubt about it. And you could do a combo retirement of number 12 and say, hey, it's for two quarterbacks, Doug Williams and Tom Brady. Retire 12.
2: You're not going to get a disagreement from me. There are some fans, Buccaneer diehards, that say it was great what Brady did, but he was only here for a short time. He really wasn't he really wasn't a Buccaneer. I don't know how you can say that. I mean, it was during COVID, and he's the one that arranged the workouts at the private high school in Tampa. At 7:00 in the morning, he arranged it, and he started right away like that. It was unbelievable. And the GOAT, man, he chose Tampa Bay.
20: Yeah, he chose
2: us. He chose to come here, you know? And then Gronk came. And then there's some other ones because Brady was here. So it was good. Now, you said that we're getting a lot of texts.
20: Oh, yeah. I've got one here.
2: Okay, there you go.
20: Regarding some of them. Yeah. Mike Evans. Now, Mike Evans, the only name we've mentioned so far that still currently plays in the NFL.
2: Yeah.
20: Someone says, look, Mike Evans ruined his chances of a potential statue here after bailing and leaving for San Francisco. So this Buccaneers fan is out. Here's the thing. I don't think Mike was going to get one anyway because of the other big names, but I do believe Mike Evans, Ring of Honor, there's no doubt about it. Greatest offensive statistics in history of this franchise.
2: I put him in the Ring of Honor, but the fact that he wanted out so stinking bad, I don't know about retiring his number. You going to retire his number?
20: 13.
2: 13, you want to do that? Or
20: if
2: just
20: he would have stayed here, yes.
2: Yeah.
20: Since he didn't, I could see why they wouldn't. But that's up to the Buccaneers to figure out. You know, that's up to the front office.
2: All right, well, maybe the Glaziers are listening to Chris Mathis, and you'll see a statue being built, shovels in the ground, of Gene Degaroff. Fire the cannons.
20: Fire them cannons. thanks for listening here to The Drive. It's Rock Riley, Chris Mathis.
2: Thank you, Gene. We'll see you tomorrow, 2 o'clock. Thanks, everybody.
0: I'm special.
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15: Hey, you know how the world's kind of in a real scary place right now with the horrible stories we hear about every week? I'm Robert Evans. I'm a journalist, and I cover the international fascist movement. And in 2019, July of that year, I decided to do something a little bit different. Instead of covering horror, I wanted to go look for hope. And I found it in a place you might find kind of unlikely, northeastern Syria. The region I visited is known as Rojava, and when the Western media covers it, they mostly just refer to these people as the Kurds. Since 2013, a loose alliance of revolutionaries over there have been fighting to not just drive back ISIS, but to establish something of a utopia, an egalitarian, feminist, eco-conscious community in a place that previously had known mostly war and terror. In the Women's War, I'll take you to this place, and I'll introduce you to the revolutionaries fighting to build it. 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Follow me as I travel to a land of war and hope, a place trapped on the edge of utopia and oblivion. 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
17: Howdy, fellow sports fans. It's Andy West. Let's take a look back on this day in sports history, July 15th. We'll start today back in 1980, where Johnny Bench hits his 314th home run as a catcher, which breaks Yogi Berra's record. The Reds beat the Montreal Expos 12-7. Bench hit his 314th homer as a catcher off David Palmer. Bench also had 33 home runs while playing other positions. Jumping ahead, today in 1999, after 22 and a half years in the Kingdome, Seattle finally plays a home game outdoors, moving into the $517.6 million ballpark with a retractable roof. Jose Mesa wasted a ninth-inning lead by walking four batters, and the Mariners lost 3-2 to the Padres in Safeco Field's opener. And today in 2017, Cody Bellinger became the first Dodgers rookie to hit for the cycle, and Alex Wood became the first Dodgers pitcher in more than a century to win his first 11 decisions in a season, helping the Dodgers beat the Miami Marlins 7-1.
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4: Argentina was down in the World Cup, but never out.
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4: You heard it all on Fox TV. Argentina does it again. Comes back from behind to defeat England 2-1 in the semifinals. They are headed to the World Cup finals to defend their trophy. They are playing Spain on Sunday in New Jersey. Lionel Messi assisted on both goals that happened late in the game within 7 minutes. England is going to face France for third place on Saturday. In the NFL, the Saints and running back Alvin Kamara have agreed to a restructured contract to keep him in New Orleans. In the NHL, the Carolina Hurricanes will raise their second Stanley Cup championship banner on September 29 when they host the Florida Panthers to kick off the season. I'm Monty Bolaños.
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11: Hey, what a day, huh?
23: What a day, what a country. And what a show. Thanks for being part of it, Covino and Rich. What a day for real. We were hanging out with the Fonz earlier today. And that was on our Patreon, Uncensored and Unleashed. That's patreon.com/Covino and Rich. But we also asked them some questions for Overpromised, which will debut tomorrow. 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
11: You know what? We showed up at work today. It was 1-0 England, and then just like that.
23: Just like that.
11: Sam, you're really so bummed, cool. Huh?
26: I have a cousin in England. I was rooting for England. Everyone hates England. I love them. I've been to London twice. I was rooting for England. Nice people.
23: You know, Argentina looking to do it again. And, man, we're so excited about it.
11: London boy over there.
23: Yeah, London boy, they call him. It's cool. Broadcasting live from the Fox Sports Radio studio, it's Covino and Rich. And speaking of, the excitement of the FIFA World Cup is now streaming live on Fox One, the official English streaming platform to catch every unforgettable moment.
11: Oh, you said English. Oh, man.
23: Yeah,
11: English.
23: Fox One brings English. No, actually, I'm English. No. Fox One brings the action straight to your screen, so you never miss a goal. 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
11: That's right.
23: Now, this hour, Sam's got Midweek Major, the biggest stories in sports and pop culture. Are they midweek or major stories? Plus, Mike, who runs his take, we're going to get to that in a few minutes. Oop. Any thoughts, Rich? I'm sure we'll talk about it again, but the All-Star game last night, AL wins 4-0. Dominant pitching from the AL. A nice hit from Cody Bellinger. He gets the MVP.
11: Like, the reality is, it's a pitcher's game this year. A lot of great pitching in Major League Baseball. And in an All-Star game, when the NL has one hit going into the eighth inning and it's a Soto, you know, I don't know. Just to me, everything about it was a bore fest. And I made the analogy that if you go to a concert, you wait for the headliner. You wait for the good songs. That's what you build up to. I feel like the home run derby outshadows the game so much now that I watch the derby and then I'm like, the game to me is an afterthought. Like, I wasn't home. And when I got home, I had no instinct to turn it on. I went to the gym and I was not rushing home to check it out. I like watching the intros of the players and the crowd booing or cheering. But the actual game, not feeling.
23: It was fun. You know, I just had it on in the background.
11: I think last year was the anomaly, right?
23: Last year was great.
11: Because last year's game had the home run swing off at the end. And I'm a big baseball fan. I just think the derby's so good that the game could only be a letdown, right?
23: And we're not only comparing the All-Star game to the home run derby, to last year's All-Star game, but we're also like sort of comparing it to the excitement that we've been experiencing with the World Cup. And, it's just an exhibition fun game. And, like, in comparison to what we just saw with Argentina and all these other games, it's like, yeah, whatever. It's like an exhibition. It's no big deal. You know, they're great.
11: Monty, you were on with Dan Beyer earlier today, right?
4: Yes.
11: Filling in for Stuttgart.
4: Mm-hmm. We were the company.
11: Weren't you? And company.
4: We were the company.
11: Would you guys talk about how many, like, 100-mile-an-hour pitches were thrown? Wasn't it, like, an absurd amount?
4: So I actually didn't watch it because I was playing volleyball, and then I didn't go back to watch it, and I don't think I missed anything.
11: No,
4: based on the highlights that I was keeping.
11: But it's just all,
4: you know, it's updates
11: all guys
4: with it.
11: It's all guys throwing 100 miles an hour and just a lot of pitching.
4: And I'm sorry, but like if I want to, the reason we like the All-Star game is because we want to see home runs. We want to see we want to see offense, and it seemed like
11: pitching's too good.
4: The
11: though.
4: Pitching was too good, but it's like this isn't what we want to see. I don't want to see you shut them out. I want to see some hits.
23: I heard Danny G's boy, Ben Maller, like going off on Philly, like what a Philly flop it was. He said Philly flop like five times about how Schwarby came up short in the home run derby. And I think it was a combined 0-for-5 and just like Philly's just left flat with all their players doing nothing.
26: 15 strikeouts the AL pitchers had.
23: Yeah,
11: oh
23: yeah.
11: My God. And by the way, you're right. Every Philadelphia Philly.
0: Rich, 29 pitches over 100 miles per hour.
23: And Philly fans, actual Philly fans that were there, the entire All-Star break had nothing to really cheer about. So
26: It was boring.
23: Yeah, it was a boring game.
26: Like, if we get to that 5-minute little break they had, that might have been the best part. And even some people like Beyer and Monsi and even myself, I liked it, but I don't want to spoil too much, but maybe that was the highlight of the night, was that like that little interlude they did.
23: Well,
26: the kids playing baseball.
23: Yeah, that was fun. We'll get back to your thoughts on this. Yeah. I don't want to make the man wait.
11: Monsi, volleyball or beach volleyball?
4: Regular volleyball. I can't jump on the sand.
11: So all the girls wear the little shorts?
4: I do.
23: So does Rich.
11: So do I. I'm just asking.
4: Not all of them. It's co-ed, so it's also dudes on the team.
23: Now, I know, Rich, and everyone's thinking about you in volleyball shorts.
4: No. If you don't know how to play, you can't play with me.
23: So
11: you're.
4: Oh yeah, no, I'm not there for fun. I'm there to win.
11: You're one of those when someone brings a fill-in and they're not good, you're like, why'd you bring them?
4: Yes. Mm-hmm. Mm-hmm. Do you know how to play volleyball? Like, if I told you, can you set me a 4? Do you know what that is? No, so then you can't play. You can't play. I'd rather play with 5. Man. I'd rather play with 5.
26: Do you know what a libero?
4: We don't use a libero, sure.
23: All Rich has is the shorts. Is?
11: I just have the shorts, guys. That's all I have.
4: No, you can sit on the sideline and cheer for me.
11: When I'm on vacation at an all-inclusive resort, I play with everyone. I'm pretty good.
4: No, I highly doubt that.
11: I'm like good for like on the beach on vacation.
4: Sure.
11: But I'll tell you this, I'm with you when I play softball. When someone brings someone that's a fill-in, I'm like, why would you bring someone that doesn't know like how to really play?
4: Yeah. I don't like that.
11: Rec sports.
4: Sorry.
23: There's always pressure on the one guy who's just trying to like do his best. I'm the one person who's filling in because you needed him. Everyone's judging the guy.
4: So I'll play with 5.
23: Yeah. All right. Well, there's a guy to my left. And you can say this is a sports coincidence or not, Rich. I don't know, because I never liked it or loved it. I always had to have it. And we have Cold Stone Mike right here.
11: What's up, Mike?
23: Mike who runs this place.
2: Hello, gentlemen.
23: Hot take of the day. What's up, man?
11: Every week you come in here and people are like, is this guy trying to cancel the network?
2: Well,
7: use the microphone.
2: There we go.
8: Okay. Sorry. For Mike, who runs this take.
2: Hit his intro.
0: Big Mike may get to be in charge of this segment, but he still doesn't run this place. He really doesn't even run this segment when you think about it, because this mic can be turned off by Sam at any moment.
11: Damn, I wouldn't do that.
8: That may be true, but Big Mike does get to pick the topic, and then CNR offer their strong opinions on it. Consider it a warm-up to Midweek Major. Mike, who runs this take.
23: Also known as Cold Stone Steve Austin.
2: Hello, gentlemen. How are you today?
11: What up, Mike? All you, Mike. Take it away, buddy.
2: By the way, I agree. All-Star game was lame.
11: Because the Derby's so good. That's the problem.
2: Yeah. What are you going to do?
11: Yeah.
2: So today, and just to let you all behind the curtain a little bit, when I have this segment, I will give everybody kind of a heads up. Hey, here's what we're going to talk about today.
26: Prepare yourself.
2: So you guys have a chance to come up with, you know, some thoughts on the subject before I reveal my actual take on the subject.
11: Okay.
2: So for today, and this is not sports related at all, I would like to posit that every human being on this planet should be in therapy. Everybody can benefit from therapy. Everybody can benefit from meditation. And I actually think that therapy and meditation should be required K through 12.
23: You had me at therapy. Therapy and meditation?
2: I actually think meditation is can be very, very helpful for everybody.
23: Okay.
2: But I think therapy's more important.
23: You said it doesn't necessarily tie into sports, but I think it does too. Like, you don't think Conor McGregor needs someone to talk to right now? Well, or yeah. Someone, you know, if any goat of any game,
2: sure.
23: Any mush, I should say, of any game, I think they need to talk to somebody.
2: Let me give you the idea behind it is simply that we're all in our own heads all the time. Like,
23: true.
2: There's no, what you really need, what therapy should really provide for you is an objective voice. Somebody that you can bounce your feelings off of, even just your thoughts off of, and somebody who can give you an objective, honest opinion to keep you from going off the rails when you don't even realize you're doing it because you got nobody to keep you in check.
23: Now, you could be thinking, well, what's so hot about that take, Mike, who runs this take? But there's a lot of people that are anti-therapy and
2: don't want to talk about their feelings.
23: Right.
7: I don't need therapy. I don't need to meditate.
23: But I think not only in everyone's day to day, but even honestly, I'm not trying to tie it back in, but like a guy like Anthony Volpe who struggles under the spotlight, I think could use some therapy. Chuck Knobloch, who we saw have his yips issues in sports, I think he could have benefited.
11: Mike is saying this has nothing to do with sports.
23: But also, it doesn't. I know.
2: You know who else needs therapy? The guy who doesn't think he needs therapy.
23: Yeah.
2: That's who needs therapy.
11: So now that you've stated your case, I'm going to tell you, I think you're incredibly wrong, and I'll tell you why.
2: Okay.
11: I don't think everyone needs therapy. I think a lot of people do, but here's my thought.
2: You're too good for therapy? Is that what you're going to tell me, Rich?
11: No, I think that therapy doesn't help everyone. Like, there's no one-stop shopping for everyone for anything in life. You can't blanket statement say everyone would benefit from therapy. Because I just did.
2: Were you not listening?
11: I pretty much said that.
2: I
11: feel like there are people, I feel like I would not benefit at all, and I'll tell you why. Because, first of all, I feel like every day, I have an outlet, not only here, but we do a podcast where we openly talk about our personal issues and problems and thoughts and perspectives. I have an outlet that not many people have.
23: Yeah, but that's a great point. Sort of, no, it's an incredible point.
7: Rich
23: I agree
7: gets
23: with Rich.
7: To talk it out every
23: but
7: day.
23: But not everybody has that that's luxury. Sure.
11: Yep, but I'm saying if you are talking about your pain in the ass teenage daughter, I'm talking about, oh, I got this problem with my kid or my wife. We talk about these things way more in depth on our Patreon and podcast. So every day we're sort of openly venting. And I very much rather throw my feelings and emotions. And by the way, a lot of people emotionally unavailable. I know for a fact I am very open. I'm a man that's okay about crying and showing my emotions. And if I want to, I rather call you and be like, hey, Mike, you know, my wife and I have an issue with this. Can I run to the bayou as a friend? When someone's on the clock as a therapist, I look at it as like, they don't care about me.
23: An outside voice, like an objective voice.
2: And by the way, it's not even necessarily therapy, like traditional therapy.
7: Like Sigmund Freud's couch.
2: You know what? Talk to your priest. Talk to your clergyman or whatever religion you happen to be. Generally, there's somebody that can be objective that can give you advice. But just somebody that is not caught up in your world, somebody that isn't invested in your success and in your life.
11: What if I go out with a one of my softball buddies who has nothing to do with the entertainment industry or what I do, and him and I just vent about like?
23: But I'll tell you the problem with that, and this is Mike's take. But if you're talking to your softball buddies, they're gonna have your side no matter
11: what. No, because a good friend will be objective.
23: They're not. They're always just gonna be like, hey man, if that's what's right for you, you're never gonna get that true objective opinion. From the other side.
2: True objective.
7: Okay, I think a good friend gives you the hard truth.
11: I think a good, yeah. See, look at me. I look at this.
23: How often
11: too.
23: Does that happen, Sam?
11: If I go to a therapist, right?
7: It's a good point, too.
11: Who's to say, and again, call me judgy. There's a lot of times I'll see people that I know are therapists. I'm like, they need therapy more than the therapy they're giving to the point where I'm like,
2: okay.
11: But my thought, Mike, is that, let me finish. My thought is, I don't, like, you're not the person. If you just want someone to listen, talk to a wall then. There's people that I'm like, there's no way that person, if I'm looking for someone to give me advice on a marital thing or a parental thing, unless I feel like I respect him, it's like going to a gym and seeing a fat trainer. Do I want that trainer? No. Okay.
2: So, my point being.
11: So, unless this therapist has their life together?
2: Ooh. Rich, I'm actually going to agree with you 100%.
11: Okay.
2: That the person you talk to.
11: You have to pick him.
2: Is important.
11: Yeah.
2: Is important. But I think it's important that they are a professional and that they are objective. That's what I'm talking about. And you're right, because I did study psychology when I was in college.
11: Yeah.
2: Long before I dropped out. And what I found was in the psychology department, most of the people I was going to school with were bat ass crazy. And they, and they became psychology majors because they wanted to self-diagnose. So you're absolutely right. I will give you that.
11: And nowadays,
2: a lot of people in the industry
11: and nowadays, I feel like
2: have their own issues.
11: So many younger generation people love to throw around words like narcissist or gaslighting or this and that. And they're just terms. They're
2: Don't know what they're talking about. Like, that's why you need a professional.
11: All right. So you're saying everyone needs therapy. How about this?
23: You know what vibe I'm getting? Seriously, as like the outside looking in here, because you're so against it. I feel like deep down, all you're saying is there's nothing some other third party could tell you that you don't know yourself. Like you're better
11: know,
23: than it.
11: I know, but I know my shortcomings. I try to deal with them. I don't need a person I've never.

0: couldn't open up to Paulie Walnuts.
1: But so he needed Dr. Melfi.
0: He needed Dr. Melfi. He just needed someone to talk to. So sometimes you just need someone to bounce things off. That's not going to be a judgy person in your life. That's going to help you through things. Not give you the answers, but to talk through things.
1: But I'm talking about a friend. Like, I have some friends.
0: And
1: that,
0: by the way, hold on. I want to say I'm not against Rich. I actually agree with Rich, too, because Rich and I are in a unique situation where we speak about our feelings every day.
2: Not everybody has that.
1: But I'm saying
3: a lot of people are alienated.
0: So we're exceptions.
1: In addition to being vulnerable and talking about our insecurities on the radio and TV for years and doing what we do, I do have friends that, as they say, know where the skeletons are, know where the bodies are. But like, I have friends that know all the, like, wow, you did that. Ooh, you shouldn't have done. If you have some friends that you could tell those harsh truths to, like, yo, man, I got to tell you a story. I'm not proud of myself for doing this, but if you have those friends that know it all, I don't think everyone needs their... I bet you would help a lot of people, right?
2: Let me tell you this. My point to you, Rich, is as well-adjusted, happy as you are. You are a well-adjusted, generally happy, content individual.
0: Just wants everyone to think that.
1: Or perhaps, perhaps
3: he's actually a serial killer.
2: What I'm saying to you is that therapy could make you even happier.
1: But what if it made me, what if all of a sudden therapy hit a switch that I didn't need? Like, it was like, what if all of a sudden I'm happy and adjusted and all of a sudden therapy
3: then it injects you full of self doubt or something?
4: Okay. It could if it's the wrong, the thing with therapy, I think you have to find the right person.
2: Well, that goes without saying.
4: Right. So if you open a door that is not one that needs to be unlocked because the person is not the right therapist.
2: This is not what we're talking about. We're not talking about getting bad therapy. We're talking about getting the therapy that you need.
1: There's a chance
2: you're having somebody who's objective, who is going to help you.
0: But maybe Rich is right.
2: That's what we're talking about.
0: You said therapy and meditation, right?
2: Meditation is also great.
0: If Rich starts to meditate and he loses that like energetic way about him and now he's like some zenned out.
2: That's not what meditation does. Not take your energy.
0: What if he came in here and is like, my energy is different today?
3: The therapist fills you full of self-doubt because they make you start thinking about things you never thought about.
2: That's not what therapy does. You guys are taking this way out of context.
1: Let me give you an analogy, though.
2: What if my therapist sucks? Well, then get a new therapist.
4: How do you know if your therapist
3: sucks? Mind tricks.
1: But what if I don't need a therapist to begin with? I'll give you an analogy. Howard Stern, if you listen to the Stern Show back in the day or now, Howard started, when he started going to therapy, which is a guy that needs therapy because he talks about how his mom and dad never approved. I don't have that story. My family, middle class, normal people. Let me ask you this, though. Howard would always ask his guests, like, well, tell me about your Robin. Tell me about your mother or father. And there were certain guests. Who was it? Was it Kevin Hart or someone's like, Howard, you're going down like a road that, like, my family's fine. Like, some people don't need... Like, there's nothing from their childhood.
0: Definitely wasn't Kevin Hart. No, definitely he had a
1: tough dad. It was someone, though, that I remember being like, you're trying to find something that's not there. I'll tell you one time. I did go to therapy one time, and I'll tell you why. Before I got married, I was dating a girl. We never got married, but we lived together for years, and we were hitting some struggles, right? And she had gone to a therapist. She had some anxiety. She had some issues. Great girl. But we were together a long time, and I was like, I don't know if I'm going to marry this girl. We had just... butted heads too much, and I wisely chose that it wasn't the right path. But before we broke up, I was willing and open to go to a couples therapist. And I felt like I came out of those sessions, Mike, winning just because I felt like I outsmarted the room because you have an emotional person going to therapy, and I would just be like, I'm listening, I'm good. It's performative. I feel like therapy is also can be performative.
0: That's because you're not more open to it.
2: Because you don't think that it's going to benefit you. You're just going to pretend so everybody else thinks it's...
0: Yeah, therapy's not about winning,
2: so
0: right?
1: Time's up here, Mike. See you next week.
2: Okay.
3: That'll be $400.
1: Yeah. That'll be true. They'll take your copay in the lobby.
0: And you brought up Howard Stern. And he's big on TM, on transcendental meditation. He talks about it all the time. And you could see how therapy has changed his life and his interviews completely.
1: It's a great question, though. Do you think everyone needs therapy? Now, listen,
2: Was
3: that good for Howard Stern, though? You guys think he lost his edge? Maybe he's a better man, but his show is not...
0: I think he became a better interviewer.
1: Yeah, that's true.
0: You know, and probably a better man. I think if you're... in high pressure situations, it can only benefit. Here's my take on it, and I can wrap it up simply.
3: Yeah. Celebrities,
0: I don't think it's
3: going
0: to hurt you in any way. If you're a high pressure situation at your job, in your relationship, in sports, like we said, I think it can only help. I don't think it's going to hurt. Is it needed by everybody? I don't know, but Mike is saying that, hey, you know, everyone should be doing some form of meditation or therapy.
1: What if I went to a therapist and they're like, that Cavino's not good for you?
0: Hey.
1: And all of a sudden I was like, yeah, after 25 years.
2: You guys are making up this.
4: That's the movie.
2: You guys are making up.

0: these scenarios about these evil or incompetent therapists.
1: What if a psychiatrist is evil?
0: I am talking about good for like a qualified professional.
2: What if the therapist?
0: Everybody can keep. Mike, it's just a way to keep your head straight.
3: Mike, what if you're so against it that I'm almost like, what is this guy hiding?
1: Mike, what if the therapist said something like, so you're happy in your marriage, or are you? I'm like, yeah, I'm really happy. He's like, what if the therapist is like, are you sure you're really happy? I'm like, yeah, I love my wife and everything's good. Like,
0: this is what people who don't go to therapy think about therapy.
1: You know who else told
0: me this? Why everybody needs therapy, because that's not what happens.
1: You know
0: who
1: told me this?
0: That's not what happens in a therapist's office, right?
2: Mike, you bring all these questions out.
1: Every ass clown like you. You know who else said this to?
0: This is ridiculous.
1: You know who said this to me?
0: This is not how it goes.
1: 3 weeks ago. You guys know Jeff Lewis from Bravo and all that? Jeff Lewis Live. He does a show on SiriusXM.
3: He's on like Radio Andy, right?
1: Andy Cohen. One of Andy Cohen's main guys. He has a big time show on SiriusXM, and I guessed it on his show. And he's like sassy gay guy, and he's like, you know what you need? And I'm like, what? He's like, we should have you come back on the show. You've never been to therapy? Oh my God, they'd have a field day with you. I'm like, what do you mean a field day? Like, not everyone. Like, you sound scared.
0: Andy Cohen, yeah, you sound frightened.
3: You don't have to be a crazy person to benefit from therapy.
0: Of course not.
3: And by the way, I'm also a guy that's never benefited from therapy ever. And I'm sure I could. But I've never met that right person or anything. I don't.
1: Like
3: I'm not against it, but I don't do it.
1: I've been to couples, family, all that stuff. And you said you've never, nothing anyone's ever said.
3: No, I've sat in therapy with my daughter. I like never benefited from it. But I'm open
0: Rich
3: to what Mike's
0: treats,
3: saying.
0: Rich treats therapy like
1: a
0: the
1: trainer at the gym. Can't help me.
0: Like somebody's trying to convert him to homosexuality.
1: Yes.
0: Like that's what's going on right now. He's afraid if he goes to therapy, somebody's going to try to convert him and make him evil and unhappy.
1: Mike, I'm going to commit a therapy.
0: What are you doing? What are you talking about,
1: all of a sudden,
0: man?
1: I'm going to leave my wife. All of a sudden, I'm gay, and I break up a Camino.
0: Nobody's
1: the show's
0: in
1: your
0: life.
1: And you're on Jerry Springer all of a sudden.
4: Your guys' whole conversation made me flash back to this. Listen.
5: Group, we have some newcomers here today with us. Say hello to Scott and his father, Mr. Avil?
6: Evil, actually. Dr. Evil.
5: Hello, Scott.
7: Hello, everybody.
5: So, Scott, why don't we start with you? What brings you here with us today?
7: Well, I just really met my dad for the first time 5 days ago.
6: I was partially frozen his whole life.
5: That is beautiful that you can admit to that.
1: No, that was Carrie Fisher. The circle leader was Carrie Fisher, by the way. I forgot about that.
3: I want to joke and say Rich just thinks he's so great that he doesn't need it, right?
1: I don't think it's so great. I'm well aware of my flaws. That's all.
3: I think what you're saying is like, if things don't feel broke, why try to fix them? Like, Rich is in a pretty happy space and things are going great for him right now. And, you know, that's not the case for most people.
1: Can I just tell you, I do all the things everyone else does. I worry about my parents' health. I worry about my kids' safety. I go to work. I worry about... Oh, money and supporting my family.
3: All those worries add up, and maybe you do need to speak to somebody.
1: I think about all the things every normal person thinks about. I don't think I need to sit down with someone and be like, here's what I'm worried about.
0: I feel like all you've done is prove my point, Rich. Thank you very much.
3: All right. Hey, you know
1: Mike,
3: what?
1: Get the hell out of here.
2: Another banger from Mike. Another banger.
3: Now, your thoughts, hit us up. We'll go over the feedback at Covino and Rich FSR on YouTube. We do this every Wednesday. It's the prelude to Midweek Major, and Sam's got you next. The biggest stories in sports,
1: nice
3: pop culture, we decide are they midweek or major, right here on Covino and Rich.
1: All right, and congrats again to the American League, and congrats to Argentina, and all this coming up. And just a reminder, Covino, every sports season is built on preparation. 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
1: Yeah,
0: the Home Depot, official FIFA World Cup 2026 supporter, subject to availability. So, any other thoughts? Off the air, Rich is really going on a rampage about how therapy is for idiots.
1: I did not say no. Basically,
0: you're just saying, I don't know how in the world I would benefit from
1: like,
0: therapy.
1: I don't. I can't even imagine even
0: but
1: like
0: again,
1: 1%.
0: In all fairness, it's not about you. Mike wasn't saying Rich needs therapy.
1: Although he was.
0: No, because you and I have
2: that's what he's saying now.
0: Multiple national platforms, though, where we speak our mind, address our feelings. We get a gauge of what's off the wall and what's not. Like, we talk about our feelings often, so we have an outlet. Like, most people don't have podcasts.
1: Honestly, like, us riffing and having fun, BSing about sports is, like, just a little portion of what Covino and I do together as far as podcasting and shows. So, we have a lot of vulnerable conversations about marriage, kids, relationships, sex, all these different things in marriage. So, like, to me, our vulnerability is there. I don't know. Nah, whatever. But well, Mike with his weak-ass take again. All right, let's...
0: You know, are we going to rename the segment?
1: We're going to Mike's weak ass take. We'll do that next week. All right. In the meantime, let's do something we do every week. Sammy, I know we're running late today, but let's do this midweek major.
3: Covino and Rich get you over the middle of the week with midweek major.
4: Ooh, I love that.
3: We throw sports and pop culture headlines and topics at the fellas, and it's like the kids say.
5: That's so mid. We definitely major.
3: CNR scoring. Midweek major.
6: Yeah, going to go really quick here because we have like 5.5 minutes for Iowa Sam.
1: Oh, better be more than that.
6: Did you guys roll the red dice?
1: Yeah,
6: I saw
1: he did. I won 9-7.
6: Wow, that's 2 weeks in a row for Rich. And now, ladies and gentlemen, from Iowa City, Iowa, Iowa Sam.
1: I want to go see a therapist about it.
7: All right, let's start with some World Cup USA reflection here. Flo Balogun of the U.S. men's national team joined CBS Mornings on Tuesday to discuss how the red card suspension may have affected the team leading up to the Belgium match. Here's a little bit of what Flo had to say.
8: When I kind of started to reflect, I knew it was going to cause a lot of controversy. And I could almost see within my teammates a bit of nerves because it's something that's so unique. Mm-hmm. But the closer we got to the game, I tried to just focus as best as I could.
9: Yeah.
8: But it was difficult, you know, a lot of outside noise, and that's hard to avoid.
7: He added that the team gave him a lot of reassurance, and he felt they had full concentration going into the game. Balogun focused and confident, rest of team undetermined, midweek or major.
1: Hello, Flo. This is mid.
5: That's so mid.
1: Whether Trump was involved or not, the red card got lifted. If anything, it should have been motivating. Anyone letting distractions. You're World Cup representing the United States. You can't let stuff like this distract you. I think this is like... what is it? What would you say, Covino? Excuses.
0: Excuses. That's what it is.
1: Yeah, excuses. I think, if anything, they got one of their best players back.
0: I'm going mid.
5: That's so mid.
0: Balogun, you know, I agree with Rich. Excuses, crying over spilled milk, that sort of thing. It's like, we're already moving forward. I'm already past it. I'm already excited for Argentina, Spain. So it's like, all right, whatever.
1: Yeah,
0: it doesn't matter. I don't think USA was going much further anyway.
1: It's a bummer. They lost 4-1, Sam. I don't know if Balogun doesn't play and the attitude's different. Are they beating that Belgium team?
7: No, and Belgium is the only team that scored a goal against Spain this entire World Cup.
1: Yeah,
7: like the Belgians were...
0: When we've seen the superstars rise the way they have and these great teams play the way they've played...
1: We knew we're not there yet.
0: It wouldn't have mattered, so it was unfortunate, but it is what it is.
7: Sticking with the World Cup, actor Tom Holland was on The Tonight Show with Jimmy Fallon earlier this week, and he revealed that in early June, while attending the F1 Monaco Grand Prix, he spotted Norway's Erling Haaland not far from him at the event and decided to send him a DM to see if he wanted to hang out. The message went ignored. Apparently, Erling doesn't watch many movies. He didn't know of Tom Holland, the celebrity. Holland, humbling Holland, midweek or major?
1: I think this is major.
5: Definitely major.
1: But in a funny way, just showing that, like, just
7: so
1: when
7: funny.
1: You're a celebrity doesn't mean everyone's going to love you or accept you. I just saw recently Timothée Chalamet. You never know who you're going to get starstruck by. Did you see the story where he saw all the Dallas Cowboy cheerleaders and he was like taken aback because I guess he, you know, is a football fan and maybe knows him from the reality
7: show. They look pretty starstruck too.
1: Yeah.
2: Taken aback by the cheerleaders?
1: Yeah.
2: Timothy Chalamet?
7: Yes.
2: It was also dates Kylie Jenner?
1: Yes.
2: I agree. I don't have time.
0: No. Oh, America's Sweetheart's a great show.
1: Mons, I agree with you, but that's why I was like, look at him. He's all like, oh my God. He's.
0: I don't know. There's something in the air. I actually agree with Rich again. It was mid, but in a very, very fun way.
2: That's
0: but I also
2: so
0: think it puts things in perspective. Like, these soccer stars are bigger or just as big as these Hollywood movie stars, right? And a lot of these movie stars are fans of these athletes. And I don't know if you saw it, but Jimmy Fallon, he did like a rap song to separate the difference between Holland and Holland.
7: Oh, I missed that part.
0: Oh, it's great. Yeah, he did a whole rap about Holland like, the difference.
1: Holland. Did you see Holland was... Is I accurate by saying this?
7: Which Holland are you talking about?
1: Erling.
7: Okay.
1: He was number
7: first name basis.
1: Number one on the list of athletes under 25 earnings. Under 25. I think if he's not number one, he's number two. He's up there.
7: I don't know if Tom Holland has 13 million Twitter followers either, but Erling Holland does. All right, let's move on here. Sean Sweeney was a guest on the Ryan Russillo show earlier this week and talked about his interview for the Orlando Magic head coaching job, saying it lasted 9.5 hours.
1: Oh, my God.
7: Apparently, his endurance impressed the Magic brass because he is now their head coach. Make a day of it. Why don't you? In his words, it was thorough.
9: So it was by far the most thorough of any of the ones that I did.
7: And in the words of Maude Lebowski,
10: he's a good man and thorough. He's a good man. And thorough.
7: 9.5 hours, midweek or major?
1: Oh, that's major.
2: Definitely major.
1: It's a long-ass interview. I mean, do you get a nap in there?
7: It's going to be exhausting. Is there a lunch break? And
1: some protein bars?
7: Yeah.
1: I mean, listen, you want to make sure you get the right guy to lead your team.
7: And it's not a typical job interview.
1: It's not a typical job interview, but I don't know if you need 9 hours to assess someone. I feel like you go off vibes before that.
7: That's thorough.
1: But then again, what do I know? I don't see a therapist.
0: I agree. Majorly.
2: Definitely major.
0: Exhausting. Like, it sounds exhausting. You know, when I do some of the Talking Heads stuff for the History Channel, I get to the point where I feel delirious, right? And I think if they're really trying to get the truth out of them, that's the way to do it. It's like almost torture. Like, I lose my words. I start making no sense after a certain amount of time. I can't even speak. So to be pushed 9 hours of interrogation,
7: the endurance,
0: basically,
7: I guess, impressed
0: that's what
7: them.
0: It sounds like. Yeah, I think they left no stone unturned. And, yeah, good for them.
1: I feel like this is sort of a tactic they use when they talk to players before, like, a draft, too, also, right? Like, you're really trying to get to know them on the next level. Maybe not 9 hours, though.
7: Marathon,
1: nine
7: man.
1: Hours, lot.
7: Wear you down.
0: Poor guy. I mean, I think he showed he wanted the job.
7: All right. I saved the best for last year. You guys touched on this story last week. Former Spurs broadcaster Jacob Toby was relieved of his duties after he was outed by his girlfriend on social media for cheating on her with the sister of a current Spurs player. Former Spur Danny Green spoke of the handling of the situation on his podcast, No Fouls Given, with Paul Pierce and Big Woes. I think that's it.
1: Okay.
7: Oh, my music here. There we go. Got to get that going. Big Woes and Paul Pierce on the pod. It's worth noting here that Green knows Jacob Toby personally. He said this on his pod about the situation.
11: I love everything the Spurs do and how they operate as an organization. They run a tight ship. They don't deal with no BS, and they don't like drama. So I understand certain issues. They're going to be like, no, we can't allow this. To me, this was not one of those issues. People make mistakes, but again, this was something that was not breaking the law. He didn't beat anybody up. He wasn't loitering or DUI or, you know, anything crazy. You know, he has a relationship. This is behind closed doors, his personal life.
7: Toby, with at least one public ally, pretty convincing by Green there, midweek or major?
1: I think it's major. You got more than one major. Public. I said it a week ago. I said it's BS. He did nothing wrong. When you have a girl, cheating on a girlfriend's not, there's nothing wrong with cheating
0: morally
1: on a girlfriend.
0: Wrong, yeah.
1: Morally, you might be like, eh.
0: I mean, it could be HR worthy.
1: No,
0: I don't know.
1: Why? It's a, he's a broadcaster. It's a player's sister. there's nothing wrong with it. In fact, Colin Cowherd on the Herd said that he thinks
0: sleeping with Danny G's sister, I don't think that's good for camaraderie.
7: It's a little weird, but I think Green has a lot of good points here.
1: You work with Danny G every day. That would be like you sleeping with like one of the editor sisters.
6: That's
7: still, if everybody's cool with it, then I don't think he should have lost his job.
1: If she had him. But no way she'd lose her job. In fact,
6: tweeting it out on the FSR account right now, there's nothing wrong with cheating on a girlfriend.
1: There's not. There's no crime in that. That's why you get married. That's the difference.
0: Maybe they're setting the precedent. Either way, I do feel it's a major story. But I think Jacob Toby comes out on top, and that's not no sexual innuendo or anything like that.
1: Or
0: he's 29 years old, like, right? I'm pretty sure he's 29. To be the voice of the Spurs, I think he has a bright future somewhere else as long as he keeps it in his pants.
1: All right. Or keep that. Let's go to Monty for an update.
7: That's all she wrote.
1: Thank you. I was Sam. What's
0: great,
1: up,
0: great job, Sam.
12: A lot of things you've said today, Rich. A lot of things.
1: On a girlfriend is not a crime. It's not good morals. It's not like a good look. But cheating on a wife and a girlfriend
12: are crime. But like
7: cheating on a girlfriend, therapy if you think that's
1: but
7: okay.
1: But even good look. Why do the Spurs want to be associated with a bad look?
12: I can't trust you to make a smart decision.
1: But cheating on a girlfriend is something we've all done.
12: Right, but I can't
1: cheating
12: trust
1: on a
12: you.
1: Wife is not good.
0: No, but it becomes a public story.
1: Okay.
12: Right, I can't trust you to make a good decision based on my company.
7: Like Green said, the Spurs are just not about the drama. Like, they're like, we don't want to deal with this.
12: Yeah.
0: He cheats. Sue the hell out of him.
12: Speaking of drama, Argentina is drama, fellas. Once again.
1: Drama show.
12: Once again, they are down. But they're never out. They came back from behind to defeat England 2-1 in the semifinals of the World Cup. So they're headed back to the finals to defend their trophy against Spain on Sunday in New Jersey. Lionel Messi, he assisted on both of the goals that they had today. That all happened within 7 minutes of each other. England still playing for third place against France on Saturday. Trained to push past the pain, not athletes, just people trafficked every day right here in the United States, sometimes by someone they trusted. During the World Cup, help us break the silence. Visit BlueCampaign.gov/World Cup to learn more. A couple of other tidbits in sports. In the NFL, Saints and runback Alvin Kamara have agreed to a restructured contract to keep him in New Orleans. The ACC announced that they're going to change their tiebreakers because of the chaotic five-way tie at the top of the ACC standings last season. So they're going to allow higher-rated teams more of an opportunity to play in the conference title game. The Hurricanes in the NHL, they're going to raise their second Stanley Cup championship banner on September 29 when they host the Panthers to kick off the season. We're all waiting on the LeBron James decision 2.0. Tyrese Haliburton tweeted about 2 hours ago, "Tomorrow it's time, King James." And I said, "To golf? Like, what are we? You're not going to Indiana."
1: No, time to dye his beard.
0: Yeah.
12: Oh, is that what it is? Yeah. Got it. That's the latest with
1: thank
12: that, guys.
1: You.
12: Back to you.
1: Thank
0: I got
1: you.
0: Extra dye for my pompadour from yesterday. Yeah.
1: Well, hey, listen. Thank you, Monty. The Cup is down to its final matches. Speaking of the Cup, DraftKings has you covered for every single game. 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
25: 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A black man from the projects comes forward with information about the case.
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25: But out of nowhere, he goes from star witness to prime suspect.
27: 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They turn on him.
25: 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Lee Harris is sentenced to 90 years.
28: I get 90 years for killing somebody I have never seen.
25: 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There's no way their paths would ever cross on the outside. 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Clear Lee's name.
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0: CPR, CNR on FSR. What are they copping on the treadmill? Is it a treadmill video?
1: I believe it is. They've had some cool videos over the years.
0: Yeah. Covino and Rich, live from the Fox Sports Radio studio. Sam's our sound architect. Danny G's our producer. Always fun when Monty's here.
2: Okay,
0: thanks
2: go.
0: For being part of the show.
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0: Okay, go. 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During the World Cup. Well, I can't wait for the World Cup, man. The final. Oh, I can't wait.
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2: Please do.
0: So I already said we do a Patreon show Monday through Thursday. It's sort of us uncensored, unleashed.
2: Yeah. And more personal stories. And stuff
0: yeah,
2: like
0: it's all personal stuff. Monday through Thursday is patreon.com/Covino and Rich. So if you need more CNR, now's the time. We just upgraded our studio, which you'll see on Overpromise tomorrow. But we had Henry Winkler on the show today, the Fonz. And you're going to hear some of that interview on Overpromise because we asked them some sports questions. You'll hear that on our bonus pod right here on the YouTube page at Covino and Rich FSR. But I urge you to check out our other podcast because we asked him his role in making the Rocky movie happen. He played a role in getting the script.
2: People don't know this story.
0: Sort of situated for Sylvester Stallone.
2: Stallone had given up the script. If it was not for Henry Winkler,
0: he wouldn't have got it back.
2: Henry Winkler used his power as the Fonz, and he tells the whole story.
0: I bring that up because today the trailer dropped for a movie called I Play Rocky. And it wouldn't have happened without Henry Winkler, but you got to see this trailer.
2: Yeah.
0: Actor Anthony Ippolito looks like he's doing a stellar job of being like, absolutely, Stallone, like, yo, I play Rocky, absolutely. You got to see it. It is getting me so excited. When you talk sports movies, I know it's a love story, but it's one of my favorites. And this is the making, like how he got to the point of making the movie.
2: Yeah.
0: And the trailer's out today. Definitely got to check this trailer out.
2: Can I tell you?
0: I Play Rocky. Look it up.
2: Such a cool trailer. I'm excited to watch it. Now, I did want to point out.
0: Wait, did you see the trailer yet?
2: Yeah.
0: The whole thing?
2: Not the whole thing. I just saw the part that you and Spot
0: showed me.
2: Wait till
0: you see it. Yeah, Rich and I have had a like action-packed day
2: morning,
0: so far.
2: Yeah.
0: So you got to check it today. It came out today.
2: You know what I watched last night with the kids? I want to recommend this. Not like something new, not like Toy Story 5, which was fantastic. I've been going through all the classics. Sports movies with my kids to see which ones would stand the test of time. They loved Rookie of the Year. They loved Little Giants. They've loved the Mighty Ducks movies. Last night, we watched Angels in the Outfield, and it's so good. Dude, I know we all know it's a young McConaughey and Adrian Brody and Tony Danza and Danny Glover. And
4: great cast.
2: Joseph Gordon-Levitt is the little kid Roger and that, the cute little black kid that Danny Glover adopts at the end. Like, everything about that movie. And the woman that runs the foster
4: home. Wait, he adopts?
2: Yeah, sorry, spoiler. The spoiler that my kids noticed, they're like, wait, that lady looks familiar.
4: The pigeon woman.
2: It's the pigeon woman from Home Alone. She's the woman that runs the foster house. And my kids noticed, they're like, dang, she looks familiar. I'm like, yeah, because you watch Home Alone
4: they're
2: so many times.
4: They're connecting the dots. That's great.
2: So just another one. Again, Little Giants, All the Mighty Ducks, Rookie of the Year. These are the movies you got to show your kids. We have not done Sandlot yet. I've been waiting. That's next.
4: Air Bud.
2: All right, we'll see you guys tomorrow. Arrivederci, baby.
0: See you in the promised land.
2: Goodbye, guys. We are.
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23: You heard it all on Fox TV. Argentina was down but never out. Once again, they came back to defeat England 2-1 in the semifinals, meaning Argentina is headed back to the World Cup finals to defend their trophy. They're going to face Spain on Sunday in New Jersey. Neil and Messi did assist on both of the goals that happened within 7 minutes today for Argentina. England still has another match. They're going to face France for third place on Saturday. In the NFL, the Saints and running back Alvin Kamara have agreed to a restructure contract to keep him in New Orleans. And in Major League Baseball, the Brewers have acquired left-handed pitcher Lance McCullers from the Houston Astros. I'm Monty Bolaños.
25: One guy is happily divorced. One guy is happily married. One guy gets called daddy by his three beautiful daughters. One guy gets called daddy after a credit card approval. One guy won a state high school basketball championship. One guy only covered a state high school basketball championship. One guy's been inducted into 3 halls of fame. One guy has only mocked a hall. Does this seem weird to anybody else? Can this sports writer and this sports fan share a radio show without driving each other crazy? Now, live from the Fox Sports Radio studios, here's Fox Sports Radio's Odd Couple with Kerry Rhodes sitting in for Rob Parker. Here's Kelvin Washington.
0: Ashwood.
1: Ack, ack, a dack, dack, dack, a ack.
0: Enter, brother.
2: Enter, brother, that's right. It is the Odd Couple. Oh, yeah, I know you, deaf. Let me tell you something before he leaves this building so he can hear me. Rich Davis, man, oh, man. So, yeah, you just feel my plight. You made a rookie mistake, even though you've been here a gazillion times. When I stick the headphones in, I know to turn the volume down immediately. I don't even put them on my head. I just put them in. They're still laying on the table. Then I turn the volume down. Because, Rich, I don't know. All them years of music radio, him, 20-something years, all that, man. My man is hard of hearing.
4: Look,
2: at this point.
4: I couldn't. I mean, it was all the way to the top. It was at the maximum capacity.
2: Yeah, so that every day. Because usually I sit there, as you know. No. I have learned my lesson. Well, that's Kerry Rhodes you heard. What up? It is the Odd Couple on a Worship Wednesday. Hallelujah. I'll do it for you, man. Don't worry about it. And, of course, Rob out enjoying himself this week. And it's Worship Wednesday. 877-99 on Fox. That is the number. Kerry, 25 rolls for him. K-Dub Live for myself. Odd Couple FSR. If you are going to follow, jump in, chime in on social media, that's the way to do it. We got a big show lined up for you on this Worship Wednesday. Be sure to check us out on YouTube. We are on there right now. Elijah, if you could throw the monitor up for us so we can see it. We're on YouTube. All you got to do is search The Odd Couple. You guys know this at this point. It's been a couple years. Just go to YouTube, search The Odd Couple, put our names in there. You'll find us. You'll see us right now on the YouTube. Like, share, subscribe. Watch Elijah. Hit it with the little subscribe thing. Hit it with the subscribe. Bloop, bloop. Subscribe as well. We always appreciate it. Big show, as usual. Man, on the way, we have, of course, so many different topics we got to get to. We have World Cup. We have a finals now.
4: Yep.
2: So we'll talk about that a little bit as well. We got your... We got One's Gotta Go, which will be fun, based off of extreme tourism locations. We'll explain that a little bit. That'll be next hour. And, of course, Last Call as well, and a whole lot more to get to on this Worship Wednesday. Let's welcome in the Odd Couple crew. Couldn't do the show without them. We have producer extraordinaire, Rob G. Boo. Oh, wait, Mary, you all right?
4: Mary is not.
2: She's been booing them all week, Kerry. Now she
4: has?
2: Yeah, all week. I say Rob and she boo. I don't know. That's her thing. That's their thing.
4: Oh, they got a little thing going on.
2: Who else we got? Of course, we got Monty Bolaños. It's getting you updated.
11: Crazy.
2: She looks normal. Okay, no Russian and no Dodger, nothing. No
11: crazy.
2: Wait. Does it hit Monty's mic for me?
19: Been here since 11 a.m. So no, I'm good. I'm chilling. Ooh. Chilling, living the dream.
2: You are living the dream.
19: Yeah, I didn't see Mary, so I got excited. I was like, hey, girl.
2: Hey, girl.
19: Hey, girl.
2: Been here all week. And as you just mentioned, on the ones and twos.
4: Oh, man.
2: Usually it goes, Mary, Mary, why you bugging?
4: Yeah, I know.
2: All right, let me think why she would be sad. All right,
4: Mary, why are you sad?
2: Argentina lost.
26: Argentina won.
2: I mean, Argentina won. So no, wait.
4: She's an England.
2: So England lost.
4: Yeah.
26: Yeah.
2: So England lost. She said, are you European at heart?
26: Well, here's the thing it was, we're dying for Africa, this whole World Cup.
2: Yeah.
26: And then, you know, like,
2: Mbappe.
26: I just watched them get knocked down one by one, each and every single team. Mm-hmm. And then I was like, you know what, France, hey, diaspora.
2: Yeah.
26: We can do it.
2: No.
26: And France just demolished in Paris. And I was like, you know what? We got one more team.
2: We do.
26: One more team that has African players.
2: Yeah.
26: And England didn't come home today.
2: They didn't. Well, I felt a little differently watching this tournament. But I was like, dang. I don't give a dang the country. It's somebody African up in there. It's South Korea. I'm like, I had a brother.
4: Oh, yeah.
2: When we get a brother over there? I mean,
4: running around.
2: Listen, they was fine. All these countries were finding some brothers. His mom had got conceived over the air. They were on the plane, but it was above us.
4: Yeah.
2: So therefore, he is.
4: So he's in the right airspace.
2: He is Russian today. I mean, like they were just finding brothers around here. That's how I took it, Mary. But Mary will be all right.
26: Lamine Yamal just do the job.
2: Yeah. Well, he and that's the point.
26: I'm not gonna watch that. I don't care. I'm done.
2: Okay.
4: You're done?
19: I'm done.
2: So we lost Alex last week. He was so, you should have seen. Am I right? Rob G was, no, Alex was really distraught when America lost Monty. You here then?
19: No, he was not.
2: Like he couldn't shake it for the whole 3-hour show.
4: Really? Yeah, well, I know he's into it.
2: Yeah, he just couldn't shake it.
4: Okay.
2: And I'd be, you know, normal, his fun stuff. I'm like, Alex, man, caution. Alex, like, no, you know what? We need to caution America, because why would we? I'm like, oh, my gosh, he's taking this seriously. Now you are, Mary. And by the way, on social media guru, he is Elijah. Look at that.
4: Who?
2: She's going to be off today.
4: Who?
2: She's going to be a little off.
4: Never heard of him.
2: She did. Thank you.
4: Never heard of him.
19: That's so rude.
2: No, rude is when Alex says, I can't see him.
19: No.
2: Oh. I say, what do you mean by that? Oh, this can't see. All right. Well, with that being said, let's get into it, man. We got a lot to get to on this Worship Wednesday. Mary, you got the hoodie over your head. Keep it, put it, tighten it up, because you don't want to hear about this. Rob G, old guy still at it. Old guy still dominating. Old guys, and no one loves old people more than you, Rob G.
3: That's big facts. I love old people doing stuff. The most slept on genre in all of movies.
2: Do you know that about old
3: people? Take notes on that, Carrie.
4: The most slept on genre?
3: Yes. You find me a movie with the old person doing something that isn't good.
4: That isn't good?
3: Yeah, so you mean like, cannot find one.
4: So you mean like Liam Neeson?
3: Yeah, anything Liam Neeson doing. Right. What is he doing? Is Liam Neeson walking this way?
4: No, he was so old in those last couple. He couldn't
2: I'll give
4: even
2: you
4: move.
2: That.
4: Yeah, there's no question.
3: And it was still
2: no, it was Tooken.
4: It was bad.
2: It was Tooken at that point. It was Tooken. No, it was. You know what was taken? Man? He was just taking a check.
4: Man, oh my God.
2: No, Liam Neeson's was just showing up. He was just like, what you want me to do? Put on a coat? That man got on a military fatigue coat in every movie. He's like The Rock, has on a tight T-shirt. In every movie he's doing right
4: Kelvin
2: now.
4: And Rob, like the cutaways to the action was so bad. He'll do one karate chop, then they'll cut, and you'll be like, hold on, man, you couldn't do that either?
2: Yeah, no,
4: that's how bad it was in Taken.
2: No.
3: It was still great.
2: It was.
3: Oh, it was still great. That's what I'm saying.
2: All in.
3: People
2: I ain't gonna lie.
3: Doing stuff. Slept on.
2: Nah, you like Vegas.
3: Las Vegas is my favorite
2: movie
3: of all time.
2: No, that's the last movie you ever need to see. All right, go ahead. I'm sorry.
3: So Argentina
4: trailing
3: basically the entire match, or even then scored for the 85th minute. They get the equalizer to tie it up at one. You're like, all right, we got a chance. We got a chance.
2: Mm-hmm.
3: And then in extra time.
2: Mm-hmm. Right off the bat, really.
3: Right off the bat, Lionel Messi at the ripe old age in sports, 39 years old. Which is 74 in regular people age,
2: mm-hmm.
3: comes in with one of the best assists you'll ever see,
2: man,
3: in soccer history. And now Messi and Argentina, led by a near 40-year-old player, mm-hmm. are back in the World Cup final, looking to go back-to-back, becoming the third team ever to do it.
2: And the question becomes, Kerry, why are we seeing the old heads still not just around, not Kurt Thomas? Remember Kurt Thomas in the NBA was just around?
4: Yeah.
2: Shout out to Juwan Howard, you know, played in Michigan, just around.
4: Udonis Haslem.
2: You know, you keep guys around. Jared Dudley, and even in the NFL, there'd be some kicker who is, sure. you know, 43. You know that.
4: Yeah.
2: But not only are they just around, listen, old heads are either dominating or still pretty good.
4: Mm-hmm.
2: You know, the pretty good, I'll give that to the Aaron Rodgers. Like, he wasn't spectacular, wasn't great, but hey, he was viable.
4: For sure.
2: There for sure wasn't no 32 better other, you know, 31 other quarterbacks that were better.
4: Right.
2: And he was still pretty good. Still had some games where he won it for them. Obviously, you got reminded in the postseason if you get pressure on him what he is.
4: Oh, yeah.
2: LeBron James, is he 2011, 12, 13 LeBron James? No, 2018 LeBron James? No. But that gone it looked good. 21, 7-7, and still, mm-hmm. and won you a playoff series.
4: Mm-hmm.
2: And now you look at Messi, looking like one of the best players in the world still.
4: Yeah.
2: Looking like still, in some cases, some people might say still the best. And shows up. He's scoring throughout this tournament, left and right. He's dropping dimes like he did, as Rob G mentioned. I mean, that was an amazing pass there, that he had there out the corner. And for that game would ultimately be the game winning goal. And so the question is why? And I go to this, and you know this, you played in the pros. I think the mentality now has changed as to where it used to just be, man, if I get a decade, right?
4: Mm-hmm.
2: If I just get a few bucks. I think the top of the top athletes are now built and ready for everything. And I don't even just mean the domination on the field. I think their mindset is, why can't I be a billionaire?
4: Oh, yeah.
2: If I'm Steph, if I'm LeBron,
4: for sure.
2: If I'm Messi, if I'm, you know, neither, mm-hmm. why can't I be? I think they're going for the full gauntlet, the absolute best health. Mm-hmm. I'll spend whatever it takes.
4: Mm-hmm.
2: What's the bone marrow I got to drink? Seriously, right? What's the transfusions I got to do? What's the oxygen tanks I got to do? What is the cold baths? What do I have to do? Not only that, have a dietitian, a nutrition, have a masseuse, you know, have everything I need that my life is set up that I can do this. Family knows. Mm-hmm. I'm going to be there as much as I can, but at the end of the day, we're going to take this ride together. Give me this time. And I think we're just now where people are built for that. They're built that, not everybody, because not everybody's going to be able to do it physically.
4: Yes.
2: But the best of the best are able to do stuff we haven't seen before. I think generations past was more along the line. I'm just, like, it was like the bar was a little lower mm-hmm. in that, hey, man, if I make some good money, play a decade, like, oh, you did it.
4: Yep.
2: Now I think they're greedy. I think in a good way. And it says they want everything. I want to be in the best shape. I want all the money. I want to play the longest. I want to not even just be in the league, still be one of the best. And I think Messi is an indicator of that. I mean, I think to see the way he prepares, his way he's still in shape, the way he's still dominating as far as money and commercials, he's still the man. LeBron, of course, like I said, being a major example of that.
4: Yeah.
2: You know, like I mentioned, you got Aaron Rodgers, you got Tom Brady did it for so long. Mm-hmm. So I just think they're fully aware. They embrace things that normally would. If you listen to Charles Barkley talk about it, who was an incredible, arguably top 2-3 power forward.
4: Mm-hmm.
2: Man, my everyday meal before the game, I had double fish fillet from McDonald's. No, I'm serious. That's literally what he said.
4: Yeah.
2: He'd have a double, and I wash it down. Ernie asked me what. What'd you eat, Chuck? I eat it with a Diet Coke because I'm watching my figure. And you're like, all right, Chuck. But I think, and I just heard a recent interview podcast with Vlade Divac.
4: Mm-hmm.
2: Really good. Had a good career. But they asked him, everybody always talks about how you smoke cigarettes. And he's like, they got it wrong. I didn't smoke during halftime, but I did smoke during the day. I probably have 15 a day. Like, I think guys are just absolutely embracing every single thing about being a psychopath now.
4: Yeah.
2: And that extends, last point, that extends to even outside of sports. You look at people like The Rock, Kevin Hart, certain, they wake up at 4, Mark Wahlberg. Mm-hmm. If they all got the same routine. They wake up at 4:30. They work out like crazy. They go through all the scripts. They do, you get what I mean? They're like maniacal approach. And I think we have that more now than ever. And I think that's why we're seeing the results from, not all, but from a lot more guys that aren't just sticking around collecting 2-3 million. I'm just on the team.
4: Yeah.
2: They're still dominating and Messi being one of them for sure.
4: Well, yes, there's only a few of those people that you're explaining that will have the longevity, no matter if they had all the stuff that you just said. There are special people in the world. Messi's one of them.
2: But I think we're seeing more like a KD and Steph and Westbrook still more. And LeBron. And
4: we're definitely seeing more.
2: Yeah.
4: But that's still an anomaly.
2: Overall.
4: So I would say like these guys in particular, like a Messi right now, he's not the best player all the time, but he is the best player in the big moments. Mm-hmm. And I think that's the deciding factor when I talk about even like a LeBron or whatever, right? We know he can't do it for a whole year.
2: Right.
4: But there are moments when he can still be 2012 LeBron, right? And so that's still special. And so if you can do those things and still maximize your time, you have the resources now where even back in my day, I'm not that old, but when I played, like some of these things that they have now, we didn't even have, right? And so you think about just the growth on that level, you know, financially, that's higher. They make more earning. Mm-hmm. They make a bigger earning. The resources, the masseuse, the nutritionist, even the analytics now, right? Like you can say, if I run this many times, I'm probably going to be tired. I'm going to be hurt, or you're going to be at exhaustion. So there's just more knowledge around it. Back in the day, there were so many great athletes that, you know, could have dominated this game and had catastrophic injuries that right now aren't catastrophic. So, you know, just those things, those factors, having those in place. If you can play at a level that's still up to par with who you think you are as an athlete at this time, I'm on the record of saying keep playing as long as you can, because this window's short. You said it, like in my day, 10 years, that was a hell of a career.
2: Yeah.
4: And so right now to see these guys playing 20 years and playing at the level they're playing. And right now bringing it back to Messi being in this position in the World Cup again with a chance to repeat and do it again and also be a determining factor in this World Cup right now at his age. It's just remarkable to see. And so it's kudos to them and kudos to those old geezers that Rob G loves. So kudos.
2: He does love the geezers. All right. 877-99 on Fox. We'll take some calls on this. Just what do you think is making what we're seeing? Not only old players just stick around. That's nothing new per se, but not only they're there and they're dominating. And while we're seeing they still have long, successful careers, want to hear from you. 877-99 on Fox. Hit your boys up. It is Kelvin Washington, Kerry Rhodes, who is in for Rob on a Worship Wednesday. Hit us up. Stick with your boys. Fox Sports Radio. Speaking of the tournament, by the way, Kerry, we're talking about it. The world's biggest soccer tournament is heating up here in the States, and on Kalshi, you can trade every match from the knockout rounds all the way.

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0: Wednesday. Hey, Mary's got the phone going. We don't have lighters anymore, Carrie, so you got to use the phone to light.
1: Oh, is that what?
2: You know what they say? You got to just praise it all away.
0: Yeah, you got to just full on.
1: And turn that light on and be a downpour in here.
0: Absolutely. Hey, it is the iCouple Calvin Washington, Carrie Rhodes on a Worship Wednesday. Whole lot left to get to in the show. We got Tyrek Player of the Day as well. Plus, I got beef with you, Carrie. I'll tell you a little about
1: me?
0: It. Yeah, I'll tell you about that a little bit later on.
1: Oh, man.
0: Yeah, that'll be the end of the top of the hour here. Got to tell you, we are in it. So, of course, you've been enjoying the world's biggest soccer tournament. 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Taking phone calls, and the question just is, what's going on where we got, again, a lot of guys who are up there in age, and you named the sport.
1: Yeah.
0: But we didn't even how dare us, Rob G, not even mention Matthew Stafford, the MVP of the league, and now the favorite to win the Super Bowl.
1: Yeah.
0: He's ancient in football terms.
1: He is playing well, though.
0: Playing well, MVP. Yeah. So what is going on as causing this? I gave my take, you gave yours. Mm-hmm. Let's take some phone calls. 877-99 on Fox.
1: Let's see what we got. We got Wes in South Carolina. You on with the odd couple, man. How are you?
0: What's up, Wes?
3: Hey, what's going on, fella?
0: What it do?
3: Not much, man. Hey, I think the difference now with older players in the league playing compared to back in the day is, first of all, the health. But I also think it's the mentality and the intelligence.
1: Mm-hmm.
3: And especially, I'd still try and play basketball. I'm older. But if you look at it now, I don't think that players take on the challenge. Like, back in the day, you as a young person used to look at that person that was in position and say, let me try and knock his head off so I can get my rep.
0: Right.
3: All right. Also, the older player now, like a LeBron or Messi, they understand they want to protect their rep. So when you have players now who really don't take on the challenge or like a badge of honor, like, let me go after the old goat, and it's all sports.
0: Right.
3: I think that's what's going on, and also due to the intelligence, because especially from a basketball standpoint, I don't know too much about soccer. It's easy to play. Like, these kids are skilled, they can jump out the gym, but they don't have the basketball IQ
0: that
3: the players back in the day used to play. So I think that's what makes it easier for them to, play at a high level now. And then I think that's also, like, if you look at one reason why Ja and Ant get so much love from the older players. Like, they take on that old spirit. Like,
0: yeah, I'm going at you. I'm challenging you. I want the title from you. Yeah, Kevin Durant, you're my favorite player, but I'm about to, piece you up tonight.
1: Yeah.
0: Appreciate the call. And I will add, too, I do think specifically in the NBA, there's an advantage that you have. These guys are coming at 19, mm-hmm. 20, 21,
1: no,
0: 22. And by the time they get, you get 3, 4, 5 years of kind of dominating them, more so on the cerebral end of it.
1: 100%. Than physically. And Kelvin, that's the thing. Even football as well. I have so much more wisdom than you. Mm-hmm. So you're out here running around burning energy, wasting energy, where I'm getting to my spot.
0: Yep.
1: And it's the same thing with football as well.
0: I'm about to ask you a little bit more about that later on in the show about wide receivers out here. Looking forward to that. All right, let's take another one. Who we got?
1: We got Joe in Orlando. You're on with the Odd Couple, man. How are you?
0: What's up, Joe?
4: Hey, what's up, guys? Happy Worship Wednesday.
0: Yes,
4: hey,
0: sir.
4: I play soccer my whole life, so I'd like to air in on this. I think there's categories to this.
0: Okay.
4: On longevity. Because like you guys said earlier, we got guys in the NBA stay around for a while. Like, Patrick Ewing played forever, but he was just there. Like, you guys
0: said. And if you ever bring up supersonic Patrick Ewing again.
1: Or is that Patrick?
0: Yeah. you ever bring up.
4: Let me tell you, he was there. The physicality has gone down.
1: Yep.
4: So I do think that helps longevity.
1: Yep.
4: But can I say, soccer, to me, is more impressive. Like, what Messi's doing, because the physicality has always been the same. And so what Messi is doing, I think, is even more impressive than LeBron. He's been playing professional soccer since a teenager.
1: Yeah.
4: The amount of games and wear and tear on his body, the international play, the league. Oh, my goodness. So impressive. Him and Cristiano Ronaldo should be up there amongst the best athletes ever of all time.
1: Got it. Thank you, man.
0: Hey, well, that's a good, that's a good, something there about, I like what he said when you're talking about the physicality.
1: Yep.
0: I do think we clearly know. If you look at Ronnie Lott literally taking heads off, I've been watching, you go and write a song, I go and watch a sports doc. Like, that's my life. I was rewatching some old football ones, and they were just talking about, like, they just took your head off. It was about the the 80s Jets and that defensive line they had. They were only like together
1: The sack exchange.
0: The sack exchange. Only a few years that they were all kind of there at the same time, but how dominant they were. It was actually ridiculous. I had two dudes go 20 something sacks in one season.
1: Klecko and Gastineau.
0: Yeah, they got, you would know you were there, but they got to relax.
1: Like, I know that one pretty,
0: they got to relax. But the point they were just saying, we tried it. If I tackled the quarterback and he got up, I suck. I'm like, dang, like that's, so physicality has been removed. And I do believe that's a strong reason why in all,
5: most sports you're able to still go. All right. 1-2 You guys got it. We still on here?
6: It is the Akup of Fox Sports Radio. More coming up with Kelvin and Carrie regarding a very suspicious situation with one Kawhi Leonard. But first, Monty Bolaños with the latest in sports.
7: What's up, everybody? Hello. Yeah, no, nada there. I can hear Carrie.
1: Oh, you can hear
7: Carrie.
1: Me now?
7: I can hear Carrie.
1: I'm back.
7: What's
1: okay.
7: up, Carrie?
1: Oh, I'm here.
7: How you doing?
1: I'm good, Monty. What you got for us?
7: Oh, well, World Cup. How much of the World Cup have you watched, Carrie?
1: I have watched a total of 10 minutes now.
7: 10 minutes?
1: So,
7: wow.
1: You know what I mean?
7: Oh, my God.
1: I'm in
7: we're
1: there.
7: Up. We're trending upward.
1: In there.
7: There we are. 10 minutes. Well, let me tell you, in case you missed it, Argentina did what they've been doing all tournament, Carrie, especially in the knockout rounds. They've been down, but never out. They defeated England in the semifinals earlier today, 2-1, scoring their first goal in the 85th minute, the second one coming in stoppage time, the 92nd minute of the match. Lionel Messi, 2 assists in this match today. They are headed to the final, which will be on Sunday against Spain in New Jersey, defending their trophy. England still has another match. There is a third place match, so England is going to face France on Saturday for third place. But the World Cup is set. Upgrade your FIFA World Cup 2026 setup. 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NFL news for you. The Saints and running back Alvin Kamara have agreed to a restructured contract to keep him in New Orleans.
1: Okay.
7: They were a little worried about, you know, his salary cap and the hit that was going to be. Apparently, he's going to stay in New Orleans. Today was the deadline for tag players to agree on the long-term contracts. It was at 4 p.m. Eastern. The only person or the only player that's affected by that, George Pickens, wide receiver of the Cowboys. He's officially going to play on that $27.3 million franchise tag. Not too shabby. When it comes to baseball, the Brewers have acquired left-handed pitcher Lance McCullers from the Astros. In the NHL, the Hurricanes are going to raise their second Stanley Cup championship banner on September 29 when they host the Florida Panthers to kick off the season. And of course, LeBron Watch 2026. LeBron Watch. I'm watching, but I don't know what I'm watching for, Carrie, because I have a hard time believing that LeBron has not made a decision.
1: He knows where he's going.
7: He knows where he's going. Yes. But we've got ESPN reporting that the pursuit of LeBron James continues. Tyrese Maxey, Joel Embiid, Jaylen Brown have all been in communication with LeBron James. And then I retweeted Tyrese Halliburton 3 hours ago, tweeted, "Tomorrow it's time, King James."
1: I saw your comment.
7: I said to golf.
1: Yeah, you said
7: like, what do you mean? It's
0: See,
7: time for
0: I don't
7: what?
0: Even like, Monsi, what I don't like is I don't like everybody now joining in the cryptic.
7: Right.
0: You get what I mean? Like,
7: yes.
0: Because now you know you can just have fun. And you can be like, you can just throw a picture. If you're a prominent player on a team, any team, literally any team, and if you just tweeted the crown, like literally just a crown,
7: that's it.
0: How many people? LeBron's about to be a Hornet.
1: A Hornet.
7: That's what I'm saying. But that's not, he's not going to Indiana. Like, there's no way.
1: He should go to Indiana and go back to the Hoosiers and wear like the short shorts and just go out there with the tight jerseys and make a thing of it.
7: I mean, why not?
0: LeBron ain't going out there. When he came to L.A., you remember the first thing they spray painted on the side of his house?
1: That's right.
0: They ain't going to Indiana.
1: That's right.
0: That's all I'm going to say about
1: that's
0: that.
1: Right.
7: That's right. Yeah, that's right.
0: Just go to the Warriors, LeBron.
7: Look at you two all cute and close
0: like this.
7: And personal.
0: Elijah, don't put the camera on me.
7: Put them closer together.
0: No, my gosh, Carrie, you my man.
7: Share
0: and all,
7: a microphone
0: is,
7: at this point.
1: I mean, we're brothers.
0: Yeah, we're happy.
1: We're singing.
0: Hold on, we'll say it. You can't say it. Thank you, Monty.
7: Bye.
0: Well, I guess it's the odd couple. I don't know. I'm banging on the left side over here.
1: You're in timeout in the corner.
0: Yeah,
1: over
0: what
1: there.
0: Is this all about? Elijah, you can't put the camera on me. Can you? I don't even know if you can. Elijah, like, what do I put on YouTube right now? I'm just going to keep putting the the odd couple up there. I don't even know.
1: I mean, that thing is glitching
0: too. Matter of fact, just put Monty on. Monty, just sit there and be cute, and I'll just be my voice and just talk about what I'm talking about. Yeah, well, I don't know. We had a short circuit. Did we not pay the bills around here? What's going on?
1: Yeah, mine
0: look at
1: went
0: Rob Parker hating like, on me, Carrie, from a
1: he
0: distance.
1: He did it. He's sitting over there like mastermind, like yeah. Dr. Evil, pressing buttons.
0: We're in the middle of sins, making a good point. Going out. It is the odd couple. Even though might switch it to the close couple, because I'm so close to you right now. On a Worship Wednesday. Rob G, you brought up somebody who's a fun guy, who these ain't fun times for him, but it should be, Monty, cover your ears, should be more smoke, but there's not.
6: Yeah, that's big facts. And if you're on YouTube, be patient, because apparently the audio went out completely on YouTube. So
0: oh, did it really?
6: Hear you on the radio, good for you, but
0: I mean,
6: it's not fun times for anybody right now.
0: Hey, you know what? I'm not even being funny. I wonder if it's like the heat, something heat related.
6: Oh, yeah, we heard a pop here in the studio.
0: So for those who don't know, yes. We're out here in 100-degree weather in Southern California.
6: And we got all the ACs blasting.
0: Yeah, so I wonder if that's
6: priorities, bro.
1: Maybe.
6: Yeah. But anyways, yes. Kawhi Leonard, we know the aspiration deal has been hanging over their heads for a long time. It's the reason why his trade to Toronto has been put on pause temporarily. Well, now, according to The Athletic, one of the reasons why the NBA has not finished their investigation is because that's not the only thing they're investigating. They're investigating the aspiration deal. Of course, that's the meat of it. But here's the other thing. They're also investigating whether or not there was a side deal with Aspiration that also covered his legal fees as part of the contract. It's about $18,000, not a lot according to him, but it is also illegal to do that as well. That's number one. And number two, they're checking into whether or not Kawhi had a previously unreported endorsement deal with another company, a second company. We don't know if that one was also paid to circumvent the cap, but given what's going on with Aspiration, they got to cross all their T's and dot all their I's.
0: I mean, this gets you know, diabolical. I mean, we got comic books involved. I mean, we got a bunch of stuff with when it comes to Kawhi. And just here's a larger thing for me when I'm looking at it like this, Carrie. Number one, if you go back to how stuff was handled in Toronto, then you know, at least according to what the reports are, that he was trying to get a deal similar to what he got with them from Toronto. Hey, put something on the side. You know, Uncle Dennis was having those conversations, allegedly.
1: Yeah.
0: So my point is, it's one of those, if you're going to do it there, why wouldn't he do it in other places and do it with other deals? And you know what I mean? Like, and if nobody's going to say anything, and I think there's a larger lesson here that we're learning. If I told you somebody was a two-time champion, two-time finals MVP, all NBA guy, defensive player, that you like, all if I just read through the accolades, you'd be like, oh, he's been one of them ones over the last decade or so, right?
1: Yep.
0: 10, 12 years. Then if I told you, this guy was under investigation and it's a borderline yawn and no one really cares and no one's really talking about it. I mean, or we do, it's just kind of like, oh yeah, Kawhi, Mike, and John, I don't know. Like, there's a lesson almost. I'm like, dang, maybe being quiet works.
1: Bingo.
0: Maybe minding my business works. Maybe not being the face of the league, which we'll talk about for another league in a moment. But like, maybe all of that works, that this would be way bigger of a conversation if this was Steph.
1: Yes.
0: If this were LeBron. If this were KD. Those guys, which he's their peer, right? Maybe his career doesn't rival LeBron's, but it rivals KD's. It rivals Steph's just about, at least.
1: Yeah.
0: And his talent is right there. We know that when he's healthy.
1: Yeah.
0: But man, I'll tell you what, Monty. Kawhi Leonard's career is going to be the hardest to dissect. If I told you he played 75 games, you go, oh, he's one of the best. You got to see him. He's just efficient. He's one of the best defenders, two-way player. But if I told you, then I'm going to have to say, well, he never plays that many games. And he's always injured. And then you question, is he injured, or he's just, oh, I'll do it on my own timeline. And everywhere he left, it was kind of like a detonation happened there. He just leaves and it kind of gets destroyed. And his team's underachieved. And he was supposed to be the Clippers' savior. And they went to the Western Conference Finals. What? Never got to the finals. Never did anything. He played 52% of the games. He wasn't like a guy that you could put on the marquee and every like commercial, you know, at least help the franchise to being on all the commercials and TV shows and just like maybe marketable.
1: Yeah.
0: Like Kawhi Leonard's going to be one of the hardest people to dissect. And then now it's going to be like, was he doing illegal things? Was he taking extra money? Was it not just from one place, from multiple? So Kawhi Leonard's career is going to be extremely strange to explain to, you know, the proverbial my kids when they're older thing, you know, like because it's going to be mixed with, so was he one of them ones or not? You're going to have to be like, nah.
1: I'll tell you this, Kelvin. It's crazy because I don't put too much stock into Kawhi Kawhi's stock in general. I don't put too much into it. I know he is one of those guys. He's proven that he has the accolades to show for it. He also has the missed games to show for it. All that stuff is true. But at the end of the day, he's told being the guy and just being one of the guys the best that I think anybody has. Because talent-wise, we know he could be a little bit more boisterous. And he could be that guy in front of the camera doing all these things, but that's not who he is. So we want people and we want athletes to be authentically themselves, right? Mm-hmm. But when we get this version of somebody being authentically themselves, then we want more. And so, like, you can't have everything as a fan, as an observer, to your liking. So when I think about Kawhi, it's just when he's there, he's really good. He's almost going to get to the point where, remember, and this isn't the same because Kawhi is more accomplished, but Bo Jackson. Like, we know that if Bo Jackson played longer or he stayed healthier, he would be on the Mount Rushmore of whatever. And that's not to say that he's not a Mount Rushmore talent, because when he played, he was that. And so when you weigh those two together, for me, in my mind, that's kind of where to be, like, the legend of Kawhi when we get older, you know, once we get a little bit more advanced in our age, I think people are going to light the furnace a little bit more for Kawhi once he gets older, because
0: in a negative way,
1: in a positive way, because it's almost like the mystique of it. Like, we know how good he is when he plays, and when he doesn't, he doesn't.
0: Mystique. I was about to say mystique. Because
1: look at Monsi. Monsi's with me though. She understands what I'm saying.
0: Kawhi Leonard is incredible talent. That's not the issue. But what I'm saying is, it's almost my. And Monsi, please, Mary, get Monsi's mic. All I'm saying, Monsi, is, it starts to be where there's layers of everything else, and then you go, oh, yeah, by the way, he's pretty good. It's like face, and you even have to give this, face of the of load management. It's Kawhi, right?
1: Just, okay. Yes.
0: Now it's face of, you know, guys getting money on the side,
1: money on the side is a whole different thing. That's happening with the owners. Well, it's not like something he went in and orchestrated himself. So I don't want to go.
0: I'm not arguing with you, but so that's not Kawhi Leonard is in purgatory where he don't have a team. The man ain't even on a team right now.
7: But that's the NBA's fault. Just suspend him and give him the punishment.
0: I don't disagree with that. I don't disagree with that.
7: He's not trying to do
1: that. That's what I'm saying. Yeah, it's not.
0: Hold on. Don't say he ain't trying to. He has been trying to get money.
7: If you're going to tell me that other players are not getting money in ways maybe that they shouldn't, I think that's also a lie. Okay, so whatever's happening with the Clippers, let it. Okay, punish whoever you want. Yeah. I don't care, but do it.
0: I agree with that. Yeah. And to me, this sounds crazy. I don't think Kawhi Leonard is big enough. Like, he's not the guy you have to hold everything up for. Meaning, misses all the games anyway. He's not so, like, I'm being serious.
1: Yeah, yeah.
0: Like, I get LeBron, right? Cause he's been the face of the league. I get Steph, what he means. Like, oh, shoot, how can we try to find to Monty's point, she's his biggest fan, you know, a Clipper fan. Mm-hmm. If you just said, hey, Kawhi Leonard did X, Y, Z, the Clippers did this, they're losing 4 draft picks, $20 million, da, da, da. Kawhi, you gotta miss the first half of the season. Whatever it is, we'd be like, oh, wow, that's crazy. And we would move on.
1: Yeah, for sure.
0: Cause if I told you, hey, man, you weren't gonna see Kawhi for half the season, you'd be like, yeah, what's
1: new? When you gonna see him anyway? Hit that part.
0: honest. So I'm with you in that. Just get it over with. This prolonging it is driving me crazy. But I just thought about the accolades of and the talent, and we know how good he is and what he's already achieved. That person typically, if I told you was in this type of scandal, it would be the big thing. It's all I'm saying.
1: Because
0: if you took that same guy in the NFL, like that quarterback version of him, that'd be a huge deal. Like Matthew Stafford, you get what I mean? Where we'd be like, oh, shoot, like this is a big story. Kawhi is like, oh, yeah, he might get suspended. Like, she just said to one of the best players in the last 10, 12, 15 years,
1: suspend him, get it over with.
7: Yeah. Get it over with. And it has to do because he's tied to the Clippers. Like, if this was a story and he was not a Clipper, it would be bigger.
0: Do you think that's why, last point, we're up against it here, I believe, that's why he strategically has picked places. Like, I'm at Toronto. I'm at the Clippers, where I can kind of, like, I'm in LA, I'm back home. But I ain't with the Lakers. I'm gonna go back to trade me to Toronto. Don't trade me to the Knicks or something big where it's like, oh, boom, you're on the spotlight again.
7: Mm-hmm. I agree that there's something to that, but I think that's just his personality.
1: I think it's personality.
7: You know what I'm saying? Like, he doesn't want to be in those situations. And when you've already won an NBA championship and you're a Finals MVP, you're a Defensive Player of the Year. I think he's good.
0: Oh, no, he is good.
7: He's like, I don't care.
1: All right.
7: But I'm going to stay close to home. But yeah. I think it has to do more with the personality.
1: And you can tell the familiarity with him, it's a big thing.
0: It matters. I mean, he wanted to live all the way. He's out in Riverside, right? Out there, I think.
7: Yeah,
0: he's not like your typical areas that guys in LA live. Yeah. He's like way out there.
1: Yeah.
0: And I ain't mad at him. I'm not mad at him. I'm just saying the story I'm about to explain to my daughters if they ever ask me. Somebody else, like, oh, I'm like, how much time you got? Have a seat. Because it's a very complicated story. All right, on the way, your tie rack play of the day, plus a little beef I have with you, Kerry.
1: Beef.
0: I'll explain it. All right. It's the odd couple, allegedly. Might be the solo couple. My mic ain't working, or I don't know. Fox Sports Radio.
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8: 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So trash talk away.
0: Hey, what's up? 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
17: 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How about that?
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0: with them. Throwback classics, Mary. You can smell the chicken plates in the bottom of the church right now. They making them. You know what I'm talking about. Come on, you from the South.
1: As soon as you said he heard, I was like,
0: you had a flashback, didn't you?
1: Hey, grandma got the church hat on. She's sweating a little bit.
0: Martin Luther King on the fan.
1: Yeah. Oh, man.
0: That church peppermint she give you. And it tastes like purse.
1: You got the program as a fan.
0: Oh, yeah. Oh, you got that. Yeah, yeah. Mandatory.
1: Yeah.
0: Yep. It is the Odd Couple. Kelvin Washington, a.k.a. the Close Couple, as I'm sitting 6 inches from you. My goodness. Carrie Rose in for Rob. On this Worship Wednesday, shout out to Mary Mack on the ones and twos. We still got a lot left in the show. Like I said, next hour we're going to get into Adam Silver has some things to say. And I get his sentiment, and I get what he's trying to do. I actually disagree with what the results are for me. And also, we'll get into Kareem Abdul-Jabbar, Cat, one of the greatest of all time. Some people may say the greatest of all time. Had some words about one particular WNBA star. We'll tell you that on the last hours as well. So a whole lot to get to. Plus, we got one's got to go next hour. So still a lot. All right, Kerry, let's get to our Tyrek play of the day.
2: 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Messi crossing back.
0: That was the go-ahead goal right there for Argentina, who would have beat England to Mary's dismay.
1: You see her back there?
0: 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All right, one thing I pride myself on is being real and being honest and being, you know, being able to just be like, yo, this is what I am. Can I hate on you for a minute?
1: Sure.
0: It's just pure unadulterated hate.
1: Absolutely. Go ahead.
0: It's just hate, Monty.
1: You're identifying it as...
0: Oh, big hate.
1: Okay, cool.
0: Big jealousy.
1: Very clear.
0: Big jealous.
1: All right.
0: Don't be thirst trapping on my Instagram. And you already knew where I was going. You knew
1: Look at
0: Monty. Monty, you teamed me? Wait, are you mad?
1: Oh, she was in on it, too. She was in on it, too.
3: Oh, I commented. I was like, you don't look like that. Stop lying to the people. You don't look like that.
4: I'm not gonna lie. I'm joining on the hate. Yeah, I'm not gonna lie. I seen that hit. Not interested.
1: Wow.
4: And I muted your page.
0: She muted
1: you.
0: You
1: guys are insane.
4: You supposed to be bro. What you doing?
1: See, I want you to finish.
0: You know I'm about to get
1: back. Yeah, I'm gonna come back.
0: And then he did Uncle. Shout out to Shay. In the words of Rob Parker, he's dead to us. He left us. Our old producer, Shay. But Shay made a comment. You know what that comment was. What were we doing there? Why are we out here thirst trapping? You know what I'm talking about. I'm just going to say what the ladies say. Like, you know, ladies got on the booty shorts or some, you know, shirt that they know. You knew what you were doing when you were doing what you were doing.
1: Okay,
0: bro.
1: Listen.
4: No, because what are you feeling like?
1: All right, I'm going to tell you this. All right. If I really wanted the thirst trap, I would have put it as the first picture, number one. So you had to dive in and go to look a little bit. So thank you very much. I was very strategic with that. I'm very to myself.
0: Did you have a shirt on in the first picture?
1: Yes. I did.
0: Okay,
1: yeah. Had on overalls and a shirt. Yes. But I'm very, you know, I'm out of the spotlight. I don't want any of that. I don't go out. I don't drop any thirst traps.
0: I'll give you that.
1: I don't do any of that. I'm stepping into my power right now.
0: Okay.
1: Can I be me and show who I am again? I am Carrie. I'm Carrie Rhodes. I'm a guy that works out. I take care of myself.
0: Okay.
1: I'm in the music. I'm trying to get this thing going. And if a little thirst trap goes a long way, that's buried in there. If it's to be seen, it needs to be seen.
0: Let me ask you.
1: Can you guys come back now?
0: First of all, we're team you. We're all in support. I was hating though. But let me ask you this. First of all, I ain't gonna lie, Monty. I was like, wait a minute. I ain't gonna lie. I know he ain't shaped, but I didn't know it was like that. I almost called Rob G and got some Wegovy ASAP. I like Rob G. Give me the note. And give me steroids. Hey, Rob G, give me the combo play. Let me get a number two. Wegovy and steroids. Let me get both of them. Let me lose the fat and gain muscle. But with that being said, real quick, I'm team this because I'm team. I need you to promote more. I need you to be out there more, hit the scene, rub elbows. That's just part of the game.
1: Yeah.
0: Rob G, you know, he's Mr.
1: I know.
0: He's like Dub, me. I'm at the party. Yeah. Dub gets to the party. All right, Dub, good seeing you. Monty, that man left me in the Uber as soon as I got there. And he's nodding his head. He ain't even Rob G, I just got here. You know, and then Rob Parker one-upped me. He just left the party and went to Shaq's party and didn't tell us. Boy, I tell you.
1: I'd never do that to you.
0: You would. I already know you would. But you got like 8 seconds. But what the heck is why? What's going on? You just stepping in and now it's just that time?
1: Stepping in that energy. It's my time to shine.
0: I like for that, sure, man. It is your time to shine, man. Adam Silver, it's his time to relax. I'll explain. We are
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23: The World Cup final is set. Argentina will be defending their title on Sunday against Spain in New Jersey. Once again, Argentina came back from behind to defeat England 2-1 in the semifinals, scoring their first goal in the 85th minute of the match. Lionel Messi assisted on both goals that happened within 7 minutes. England still has another match. They're going to face France for third place on Saturday. In the NFL, Cowboys wide receiver George Pickens will officially play the upcoming season on his franchise tag worth $27.3 million. The Saints and running back Alvin Kamara have agreed to a restructured contract to keep him in New Orleans. In the NHL, Jets and center Cole Perfetti have agreed on a new 5-year, $30 million contract. And the Hurricanes are going to raise their second Stanley Cup championship banner on September 29th when they host the Panthers to kick off the new season. I'm Monty Bolaños.
24: One guy is happily divorced. 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One guy gets called daddy by his three beautiful daughters. Aww. One guy gets called daddy after a credit card approval. One guy won a state high school basketball championship. One guy only covered a state high school basketball championship. One guy's been inducted into three halls of fame. One guy has only mocked a hall. Does this seem weird to anybody else?
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24: 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Sitting in for Rob Parker, here's Kelvin Washington.
0: That's right. It is the Odd Couple Hour, number two, numero dos, on a Worship Wednesday. Hopefully it's been a great week for you thus